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0: Jesse Kelly Show. Final hour of the Jesse Kelly Show on a magnificent, wonderful Friday. And we are going to have a lot of fun this hour. Some lady has a question about how you feel about how you look. We'll talk about that in a moment. We're going to talk about turn signals. That's an important thing to discuss. Someone thinks I shouldn't bash on Fred so much. All that, maybe we'll get back to politics. There's a lot of non-political questions this final hour, but I guess that's probably appropriate because it is a Friday, baby, and life is good. So, Jesse, it seems like there is an eternal quest for doing whatever to achieve the perfect body. Narcissism rules and leaves the popular wannabes scraping for second place. Young girls have to decide between cocaine and GLP-1s to get skinny to fit in. Is there any anecdote to overcoming the social pressure to fit in for teenagers or adults? How do you get to a spot where you're okay with yourself as it is? It's a very good question. How do you get to that place in life where you're okay with yourself? I think when it comes to teenagers, we should understand this, and the teenagers listening to this show should really hear. If you feel awkward as a teenager, welcome to the club. Pretty much all of them do. Here's how it works when you're a teenager, man or woman, it works the same way. There will be other kids in your school, and they will mature physically at a faster pace than you will. Once they do that, they'll be better at sports. They'll be better looking. Their girlfriend or boyfriend will look like $1 million. You know, that captain of the football team, he dates that cheerleader that you dream of. And you're not the captain of the football team. You didn't even make the football team. You're skinny. That cheerleader has never even looked at you and will never look at you. And you convince yourself that you're somehow behind in life because Mr. All-America, you know, he has it all and you have nothing. And vice versa, the women too. You're looking at that cheerleader. Ah, she got the quarterback. He doesn't even know I exist. I'm fat, or I have pimples, or I'm this, or I'm that. You convince yourself. That's almost every teenager in the world. You are awkward when you're that age because you're transitioning from being a child into being an adult, and your body's changing and everything's changing, and everyone's mean. At that point, everyone's mean when you're changing, especially young girls. I mean, dudes generally are better about this. We're terrible to each other, but it's okay. It's right to your face. Young women just rip each other to shreds, and it's very sad. You will get to a place in your life where you're comfortable with who you are. My best advice, if you're a teenager going through this, is just wait. Just hold out. You'll get there. Go to the gym if you want to look a little better, feel a little better, but you'll get there. As far as adults go, man, maybe I'm just different. Don't look at other people's lives and think that they're better than yours. They're not. Even rich people, famous people, people you follow on social media, most of the time those people are miserable. Yes, I know he's got six-pack abs, and then you'll never have those. I know that she's so pretty, she has it all and whatnot. She's miserable. She's miserable. Miserable. Don't spend too much time worrying about other people. That's where a lot of that stuff comes from, the looks thing, comparing your life to other people. And it's not even real. I'll tell you this. There's a couple in my neighborhood. Now, I only found out about this because Aub found out about this. There's a couple in my neighborhood, and we know them. We've hung out with them multiple times. Not personally, but, well, yes, personally, but, I mean, not just one-on-one. They're at a neighborhood party where we're at, and so we've had multiple conversations with these people. And it's actually extremely sad because they have a little boy, only one kid. It's extremely sad. But they hate each other, and I mean despise each other. So that's why we don't go out and have a dinner with them or something like that. It's kind of hard to be around, and they'll complain about each other in groups of people in front of the other one. And I don't mean lighthearted like Ob and me do. You know what I mean? He didn't even take out the trash and we're joking. I mean really mean, nasty stuff to the point you're kind of squirming in your chair. They hate each other. Ob, this is a while ago, months ago. Ob, I get home from work and she said, Jesse, come here. You've got to see this. I said, what? She said, this couple, I'm not going to give their names, obviously. You know that couple, whatever? I said, yeah, I know. I want you to come look. I go look at the lady. I don't know about the dude, but the lady had an Instagram page, right? An Instagram page. And Ob starts scrolling through it and showing it to me. If you were just following this lady on Instagram, you would think her life is perfect in every way. She had those cheesy quotes that women put up about what makes a wonderful marriage and things that it's such a blessing. And if you had scrolled through that Instagram page, you would assume this perfect looking couple had a perfect marriage and a perfect child and life is wonderful. You meet them for 5 seconds and you figure out they hope each other die. That's how it is. That's social media. You're only getting the best version of it. Don't ever believe what you see. Jesse, I'm an avid user of turn signals. I use them to leave the driveway. So my question is, must one use a turn signal when you are in a turn-only lane? All right. Here's what it is. It's not that you have to, and I don't know what it is legally, but it's not that in my mind you have to use a turn signal when you're a turn-only lane. But there's such a thing as developing healthy habits. And if you stop doing healthy things, it can burn you in the end. If you stop using your turn signal when you're in a turn-only lane, then what you're doing is you're telling your mind little by little that that's okay. That it's okay to make a turn. Sometimes it's okay to make a turn when you don't have a turn signal on. Just fall back into the habit of turn signals all the time. When you're turning, turn signal. Lane change, turn signal. When there's nobody around, no other cars on the road, turn signal. And I can't stress this enough, because we are surrounded by dirt balls who don't use turn signals because they don't consider anyone else around them. So you have to overcompensate by using a turn signal at all times. Did you hear what this Jensen Hang guy said? He's the CEO of NVIDIA. I wonder if there's any truth to this.
1: I think the last part, I completely agree. Try to get a kid to do long division right now. You know, the multiplication table is starting to be forgotten. Doing square roots, my goodness. I mean, it's just basic math is being forgotten. Does it matter?
2: That's my question for you.
1: Yeah, I don't think it does. I don't think it does. But
2: there must be some set of skills that matter.
1: Oh, yeah. But maybe not those. We're going to discover new ones. Just maybe not those. There are a lot of skills that don't matter.
0: I'm so excited. You know why? Because math sucks. Math is the reason I was not able to acquire even an associate's degree from Pima Community College, because math is stupid. If we are entering an era where math is going to become obsolete, I am 100% going back to college. I'm going to go, what, Chris? I'm going to go back to college and get my doctorate, and I'm going to put a degree up, and I'm going to brag to everybody. Doctor this and doctor that. In fact, I'll even make all my friends call me doctor. I'll try to get Ob to do it too. Hey, no, doctor, please, if you don't mind. That'll go well. Also, I wanted to bring something up before we get on to other things. Remember how we talked about that Taco Bell card that NFL wide receiver has? He has a Taco Bell card that gives him unlimited Taco Bell. I want one of those cards. I feel like I should get one of those cards too. And here's why. Who has done more to bridge the gap between Mexicans and America than I have? Ay, ay, ay, ay. Who? I would say I am the ambassador between American-Mexican relations.
3: People be sexting.
0: I'm the ambassador. I'm the one who's leading the charge on cultural sensitivity. 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

0: Jesse Kelly Show on a Friday. That song, Ramblin' Man, makes me miss my dad. My dad loved that freaking song so much. You can email the show, your love, your hate, your death threats, jesse@jessekellyshow.com. Hey, Jesse, you've often said we may not live to see the final result of our movement, but how can that be possible when the enemy is outproducing us? Trump has done good work with the border and now trying to slow down H-1Bs that's plaguing the country. But the enemy is already inside the gates. Just look at the birth rates for Somalian Muslim invaders already here. It doesn't seem like the average American has any intent trying to catch up with them. I know this is their plan, but how can we possibly keep up with some major civil conflict to swing the pendulum violently back our way? How can we possibly keep up? They're outproducing us. Well, look, the birth rate of the foreign invaders we've let into the country is most definitely a cause for concern. But I think I need to point this out. America's falling birth rate is something people talk about a lot. America's falling birth rate. America's falling birth rate. Okay. But we should dig into those numbers a little bit. That's not a conservative problem. If you track it, and they're tracking it now, right-wingers like you and me are producing children at or above replacement level in the United States of America. Right-wingers are getting married and they're making babies. They are. They're getting married and making babies. The reason America's birth rate is falling is because the scumbag commies have basically walked away from kids and the family. The last time I saw a graph on this, it was amazing. It was like it just went off a cliff. At some point in time, it was years ago, we were kind of reproducing at the same level, the left and the right, reproducing at the same level. And then, I mean, for a variety of things, the feminism, LGBTQ, leftists are ugly, a lot of different reasons were factored in. Boom, they stopped having kids. So the Americans who aren't having kids, as much as I love kids and want people to reproduce, the Americans who aren't having kids are the Americans we don't want to have kids. We don't want that crap. And that's why, by the way, they spend so much time, the communists do, sticking their nose in children's programming and creating children's programming, because they know they're not making kids. They're not making them. So they want your kids. I pointed her out before, this Miss Rachel lady, huge YouTube presence. Listen to this crap. This is children's programming.
1: In the name of Christianity, too, let's be a more Christian nation and take away SNAP benefits. Let's be a more Christian nation and put our neighbors and the stranger, which is in the Bible, as like, welcome the stranger, put the strangers in detention centers.
2: Right.
1: But the SNAP thing, I mean, that just breaks me. You're going to complain about a child having enough food? Let's just give kids free food. And you know what? If somebody wants to get Cool Ranch Doritos with their SNAP, get a birthday cake and Cool Ranch Doritos.
2: They're allowed to use that.
1: I had ice cream and cookies for dinner last night.
0: They're after your children because they're not making them. So I don't agree that we're being outproduced. And I understand that it is a problem. But that's why, look, immigration and deportation, as I've pointed out many times before, it is the only issue now. And I know there are huge other things, like the debt and stuff like that, but with the mass deportation of foreigners, rent goes down. They just put out, I think it was DHS, put out a statement earlier today that the states with the most deportations, surprise, surprise, have seen the largest rent decrease. Traffic. Foreigners, get them out. Traffic's better. Cost of health care. You know why your health insurance is so much beyond the Obamacare stuff? You know why your health insurance is so much? Because you are paying for the health care of every dirty foreigner who doesn't have insurance and shows up at the emergency room. Deport those people, health care costs go down. Every part of our society gets redder and more right-wing if we deport foreigners and don't let any more of them come, not legally and not illegally. It is time for a complete immigration moratorium in the United States of America. And I should note that is not at all something we haven't done before. We've done it several times in our history. You know that period of time when America, they'll talk about this all the time, Ellis Island and things like that. We were bringing in all kinds of Irish and Italians and Jews, and bringing in all kinds of different groups of people. Do you know what happened right after that? That wasn't forever. You know what happened right after? The crime increased so much in the country because of the new imports to the country. The United States government said, okay, beep, no more. We're done. No more foreigners. Stop all this now. We need years to clean out the gunk, to get everyone assimilated properly. I know your history teacher told you that we used to be this flowery country, and for endless amounts of time, we let everybody in. That's not true. And the times we experimented with letting almost everybody in, it was a freaking disaster. And that's what we've been doing. So once again, boop, pause, no more. America is closed. And get lots of the ones we have here out, period. And you have a role to play in that by patronizing companies who hire Americans, not companies who hire foreigners. This is something that takes an extra little bit of research every now and then. But when you're going to buy this or going to buy that, this good or this service, do a little digging and find out if that company hires Americans. Pure Talk hires Americans. If you have a big wireless company, they don't. Pure Talk is on the exact same towers, so you're not sacrificing service. Pure Talk will save you a fortune. Pure Talk's run by a Vietnam veteran. And when you get a hold of Pure Talk, and you will from time to time, including when you make the switch, which I know you're going to do here in a minute. When you make the switch, you will be speaking to an American who speaks English. I love that. And Pure Talk has been doing that for a long time. Pure Talk was doing the hire American thing before it got popular nowadays. Before it became trendy, Pure Talk was doing it. They believe in it. American jobs. Dial #250 on your cell phone and say Jesse Kelly. #250, say Jesse Kelly. We'll be back.
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0: On a magnificent Friday, and Ask Dr. Jesse Friday. I just can't get the smile off my face. It's been a heavy week. Ready for the weekend. You can email us. 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Oracle, you take every opportunity you can to bash Fred. Have you ever considered that you ruined him from the start with a dopey name like Fred? You spent a good amount of time and effort complaining about how dumb and pathetic he is, and he is. Fred sounds like a cartoon character. No, he is a cartoon character. He is. He's the most ridiculous dog. If you want him to stop acting like a low-T street dog, maybe you should consider changing his name to something historical and dominant. Start calling him Caesar or Brutus and see if his testosterone kicks in. First of all, I didn't name the dog. We made a critical mistake when we got home. Well, how it worked was we didn't tell the boys we were getting a puppy. And the plan was I was going to take the boys dove hunting, which I did. Me and the boys went dove hunting. Ob stayed back home. She went and picked up the puppy. The boys had no idea. We got home from dove hunting, and we have a video of this. Ob sent me a video the other day. It's friggin' adorable. Of the boys walking in, because Ob was filming it, and they saw the dog and freaked out. Well, in that moment, Ob decided that the boys should get to name the dog. That's why the idiot's name is Fred. I didn't choose to name the dog Fred. The boys named the dog Fred. That's one. Two, on me ruining the dog. I will admit Occasionally, I can be a little soft on the dog. Occasionally. It doesn't compare to how Aubrey is with that dog. She is the one who ruined the dog. Do you want an example of this? Here's one. Just happened 2 days ago. I didn't even tell you this. We have a fenced-in backyard. In our front yard, we had some workers that there's construction going on in our neighborhood, and they're tearing up a water line. It's a long story. In our front yard, we had workers there, and they needed access occasionally to the backyard, so we had to open up the gate for them. Gate's locked, so we had to go open up the gate for them. I did not know we had opened up the gate for them. Ob knew. Fred goes to the back door at some point because he has to go out and pee. No big deal. I go open the door for Fred and let him out. Now, when Ob goes and lets him out, she stands there at the back door staring to make sure he gets let in immediately when he's ready. And Fred doesn't like being outside because he's not even a real dog, so he'll usually come right back to the door. I don't do that. I go sit down or go do my business, and Fred knows if he stands at that door for long enough, he just needs to bark, and that will wake me up to go let him back in, right? It's basic. Let the dog out, wait till the dog barks, go let the dog back in. I go, a couple days ago, I let the dog out, let Fred out. Close the door. I will admit, I lost track of him. I mean, I just didn't think of it. I went back to doing the things I was doing. And Ob is in the living room. In our living room, you can see the front door. The front door. I would say an hour later, maybe a half hour later, Ob looks at the front door. And who do you think was standing at the front door? Fred. Ob comes springing out of her chair like Fred is being attacked by lions. She goes, opens up the door, and immediately... Now, remember, this is a dog. He is a dog that was outside for 30 minutes, and everybody knows Fred was over there probably snuggling with all the construction workers and everything else and being an idiot, and he's so afraid of everything. He probably was never more than 5 feet from the house itself, but Ob goes and opens the door and immediately launches into this... Are you okay, baby? Are you okay? Oh, my gosh. And while she's petting him because he's panting, it was hot outside, she's staring daggers at me and saying things like, what did you do to him? Because the dog was outside for 30 minutes and she acted like I kicked him or something like that. It's not my fault that Fred is pathetic. It's Ob's fault. Jesse, I loved your message to young guys about getting up the gumption to ask a girl out. I would add one thing, that the guy try to approach the girl separately, away from her girlfriends. A girl's female friends are often jealous and backhandedly discourage the girl from getting to know the guy. I'm female, and if the feminist movement taught me anything, it's that females can be vicious. All right, that's solid advice. But here's the situation. If you see that lady that catches your eye, she will oftentimes have friends around her. Usually, she'll have one or two ugly friends around her. And Chris? I'm talking about reality. And those ugly friends around her, they will view themselves as being her bodyguard, or at least that's how they'll sell themselves. The truth is, the guys are not going to approach the uglies. The uglies are mad about that. The uglies don't want their hot friend to find happiness in the marriage. So any man who approaches will be pounced on and destroyed by the uglies in the group. Now, this obviously creates quite a dilemma for the man. How do you handle this? You say pull her aside, but usually the uglies won't even allow that. What are you doing? There's really only one thing that I've ever done that worked back in my dating days in this situation. And as unappealing as it may be, it almost has to be done. You have to charm the uglies. If you're approaching her, the hot one, You can't just laser focus on her and stare at her, because then the uglies are going to be full of jealousy and rage, and they're going to step in and tear you apart. You approach, you're going to have to, look, bring them some fries or something. Probably be a little chunky anyway. Bring them some fries, burger. Maybe you guys are at a pool hall. Bring them a beer, whatever the case. A beer for all of them. You have to buy off the bodyguards in order to take down the mob boss. The same thing works when you're approaching groups of women. The hot one will have mean friends. You must defang the mean friends if you want a chance at taking the hot one out for a date. Chris, look, you can say that's offensive. That was 100% accurate, and everybody knows that's 100% accurate. It's accurate. That's how it works. Plus, she'll admire the fact that you weren't afraid of her ugly friends. She'll admire that. Jesse, on Friday's show, you mentioned that you have some of the worst toilet stories in the world. Have any of these not been told before on the show or been told recently? And if so, would you be willing to bless the world with one or two? I really enjoy.

0: Boy, a good public restroom story from time to time, and doubly if it involves a toilet. You guys are sick. You know what the problem is? And I have no idea why this is. Genuinely no idea. You enjoy my pain. You want to hear about the times I've had to do something embarrassing or shameful or painful, and that's because you're a sick person. I am a kind person, and you're a mean person. Now, that said, give you two choices. Chris, I'll leave it up to you. I can tell the Porta John in Kuwait story, or I can tell the Thailand story about the dysentery. Which one got us kicked off stations? I think it was the Porta John story actually got us kicked off of affiliates. I'm not even kidding. It did. So we might as well tell that one again. Let's go ahead and play. Well, Chris, let's play with fire. That's fun. We'll get to that in a moment. Before we get to that, Tunnel to Towers continues their work every day when we don't, when you and I don't. When we move on and forget about Gold Star families, about fallen first responder families, when we move on and forget about homeless veterans or catastrophically injured veterans, Tunnel to Towers never forgets. They are out there helping these people, getting homeless vets off the street, paying off mortgages for fallen first responder families, Gold Star families, and maybe the most blessed thing they do, catastrophically injured veterans. 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They build them smart homes so they can live more independently and so they don't feel like such a burden. That's such a blessing. And they do all this with $11 a month. $11 a month from you and me. 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We'll be back.
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The Jesse Kelly Show, final segment of the Jesse Kelly Show on a wonderful Ask Dr. Jesse Friday. And we'll be back on Monday. Don't worry, Medal of Honor Monday time. Email us while we're gone. If you miss us, we'll get to it on Monday. 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All right, calling an audible on the story. The guy asked for a bad toilet story. We discussed it and we decided the Thailand story is probably better considering it's the end of the show. So here's what it was. In the Marine Corps, told you, my unit would go do 6 month deployments in Okinawa. But you didn't stay in Okinawa the whole time. Depending on what was available, you would bounce around to do different training in different environments, just trying to give you some basis of knowledge for how to operate in every kind of an environment, you know, mountains and desert and jungle. The Marines have this training program they've had for a very long time. I don't know how long, but a long time, called Cobra Gold. Cobra Gold is you go to Thailand. Thailand has thick triple canopy jungle. It's as bad as you can imagine. If you're going to do jungle warfare training, you can't get better than Thailand. So we go to Thailand to do Cobra Gold. Now, we're there, I think it was for a month and a half, you're there. You have a really crappy base, but you get by. You don't have a ton of free time. They're cramming all kinds of training in there, and it's tough training. I mean, the jungle sucks. The jungle just sucks. And one of the worst things about it, and the guys who fought in the Pacific in World War II really experienced this, Vietnam guys experienced this, so many things in the jungle and around the jungle get you sick. It's the various diseases that pop up. I've had, there are endless diseases I could go through here, but I don't have to go through all of them. Malaria and beriberi and just horrible, horrible crap. And dysentery. Doesn't matter how disciplined you are at making sure your water is purified and stuff like that. You're just in a place like Thailand, you're going to come across some crappy water at some point in time and you're going to get sick. After we were in Thailand for a while, we finally had a day, a night of liberty coming up. I don't remember if we'd had one before, but I know we had a night of liberty coming up. And that meant, hey, you can put on civilian clothes and go take a cheap cab ride out to Thailand and go. I mean, you go out to a bar. You can ride an elephant. You can eat disgusting street food. You can get yourself in trouble. You can go out and enjoy yourself. All right. These are rare days, rare days. We have one coming up, and wouldn't you know it, I get dysentery. And I don't know if you've had a parasite. I've had a couple. But let me explain something once again as I try to wrap up the show here. It's not like when you normally have an upset stomach and when you have the runs. It's not like that. It is a jabbing, stabbing pain, and going to the bathroom is not optional. There's no pinching it off and waiting until you get home. When you have a real true parasite like dysentery, when you have to go, you're going to go. And you're going to go very soon. So you better get to a facility. Now, in light of that, the intelligent move would have been for me to stay home. But I'm not an intelligent person. So instead, I hopped in a cab with all my Marine buddies, and we took off out to go watch kickboxing, the fights in Thailand. They had great kickboxing matches. We had a blast there. We'd go drink beer, watch kickboxing. I am not there for very long, and disaster strikes, and I have to go. Now, this is a dirty place. It's Pattaya Beach, Thailand. I just scamper off from my buddies. I was not allowed to do that, but I scamper off from my buddies, and I'm starting to sweat profusely because I'm about to have a serious problem. I barge into this crappy bar, go back, and sure enough, the first bar I go into, the freaking restroom is out of order. And it's a rundown place anyway. And honestly, I almost cried in that moment. It was that devastating. Oh, no, please, no. So I book it back out of the bar.

I go, there's a one right next door, another bar right next door, and I go charging into this thing. And I just want to stress that no matter what, in the next 30 seconds, I'm going to go. Whether I'm standing, running, sitting, whether I'm in a bathroom or not, I'm going in the next 30 seconds. Not an option. You know how much I hate public restrooms. I run back and barge into the bathroom of this crappy little bar. There is a toilet. There is a sink. There's no soap. There's no toilet paper. There is a toilet. And beside the toilet, there is a 2 or 3 foot, I don't remember, length of garden hose that had been cut off. And it was attached to a faucet in the wall. That was a rough night. That was a rough night. So there you go. I hope you feel better about yourself. What, Chris? What? Look, Chris, Jewish producer Chris mentioned during the break that I seem to have a lot of these stories. And I do have a lot of these stories. But I don't feel like I have more of these stories than other people. Maybe I have more of these stories because I do tend to do things that would be described as stupid or adventurous is probably how I would put it. I guess I've lived a little bit of an adventurous life. And it's like I tell the boys all the time when we're on any kind of an adventure. Look, it's not an adventure if everything goes right. It's only an adventure if something goes wrong at some point in time. So, look, you join the Marine Corps and then you choose to leave the base in Thailand. And you go out in town, you are risking bad things happening. I understand that. But I wanted to see the fights. Chris, they even had midget kickboxing. And they were nasty, too. I mean, they were nasty. These guys would pummel you to death. They were clearly trained. They had women ones, which we didn't love. But it was cool. The Muay Thai kickboxing was cool over there. So there, no idea why I even told you that story. I do know it's the weekend, and you should go live it up. Put your phone down. Enjoy your family. Don't leave the base if you have dysentery.

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4: Millions of people in the path. I'm Lisa Lacerra, Fox News. As a rare September nor'easter roars off the Atlantic coast,
5: we're under a wind advisory right here on the beach, gusting about 45 miles per hour. But these winds are only going to get worse as that low pressure offshore from the North Carolina region deepens even more and gets offshore from New Jersey overnight tonight through tomorrow, kind of stalls out, and then drifts back into New Jersey by Sunday. So it's a long duration event. That means beach chewing is going to be a huge problem. We've already seen Ocean City down there in New Jersey lose a lot of beach, and they just replenished it this past summer. That's a problem. We're going to see the coastal flooding is a major concern as well.
4: Fox weather is Rob Van Dillon in Manasquan, New Jersey, where 8 counties are under a state of emergency. Forecasters say peak wind gusts could reach 60 to 65 miles per hour on Cape Cod, Martha's Vineyard, and Nantucket, Massachusetts. After 3 days of meeting between President Trump and China's President Xi Jinping,
6: it's been just very, very productive.
4: President Trump says the two talked about the Iran conflict. China buys most of its oil from Iran, artificial intelligence, and the economy. President Trump is canceling nearly $1 billion in spending approved by Congress, using a rare and contested power to end funding for immigrant services and diversity-focused initiatives. The Office of Management and Budget describes the funding cut as focused on the most harmful government spending, the move condemned by Maine Republican Senator Susan Collins, who said in a statement the action came without warning, and she said she will work with colleagues to address the actions, which she called illegal. Collins, who is the chair of the Senate Appropriations Committee, is locked in a tough re-election bid. Alabama's attorney general has announced a settlement with TikTok totaling at least $100 million over allegations the app has addictive features and exposes young people to mental harms. 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
7: Report of road work blocking one lane, I-10 east side westbound at Greytown Road. Slow traffic back to FM 1518. Road work, right lane closed. Loop 410 eastbound at Palo Alto Highway 16. Slow traffic back to 35. And an accident blocking the left lane on US 281 Frontage Road north southbound at Bitters Road. If you see any traffic problems, call 210-785-2601. 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
8: Still
2: fairly hot conditions ahead this weekend. Just a few clouds around into sunrise, low in the mid-70s. Partly to mostly sunny Saturday, a high of 94. Sunshine on Sunday, low 75, a high of 96. I'm meteorologist Mark Thibodeau from the Weather Channel on San Antonio's official weather station, News Radio 1200 WOAI.
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8: Texas Attorney General Ken Paxton is facing a new challenge from his Democratic opponent in the tight U.S. Senate race.
9: Let's go to Ken Paxton's safe space. Let's do Brett Baer on Fox News. I'll go into the lion's den.
8: James Tallarico claims Paxton's running from a fight after declining three debate invitations from local TV stations. The Texas Court of Appeals has rejected a lower court ruling that would have overturned the conviction of Melissa Lucio. Lucio has been on death row since 2008 when she was convicted of killing her two-year-old daughter in Cameron County. Her execution was delayed in 2022, just 2 days before it was scheduled to happen. A Cameron County judge reviewed the case and decided the conviction and sentence could be overturned. The Court of Appeals rejected that ruling yesterday. I'm Carrie Lockie.
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0: But sometimes it's good to just restate things that we know, because it's a reminder how we look at news items and put them into perspective. So the way our country has come to function is that city government, municipal government, is where the rubber hits the road. And so let's take the city of Houston. I happen to know a lot about municipal government in Houston because I was the mayor pro tem, the vice mayor. I ran for mayor and didn't win. But I spent 6 years, 2 years studying it and 6 years on city council. And I was briefed by every department head. I read everything I could on good municipal government, bad municipal government. I made it a 24/7 passion of mine. And it's a subject of great interest to me because municipal government in big cities is where governing occurs. That's where the policing and firefighting and water and roads and trash pickup. The federal government doesn't engage in much of that. What the federal government tends to do is fund things that they want done. So they'll send money to the state, and then the state will administer that money based on, so we have welfare programs. That's what we generally refer to them as. And so we have welfare programs for poor people and for disabled people and for this and for that. And so when the federal government gives that money to, say, the state of Minnesota or Louisiana or Mississippi or Arkansas or Vermont or Idaho, the state is supposed to sort of administer and audit that money. Make sure that no one is defrauding the system, because it wouldn't be efficient for the federal government to do it out of D.C. So it's given to the state where they're closer to the issue. And they're under kind of a good faith fiduciary duty to make sure that the people who are receiving it are not frauds. Now, what if they don't? Well, who cares? It's money that gets spent in their state, no matter how it gets spent. If it is fraud and they don't have a conscience, then they don't complain. And if they're bought off, if they've been bribed to look the other way, and maybe they haven't even been officially bribed, maybe they've just been elected by people who are doing this. And maybe those people are part of a voting bloc. Let's call them Somali Americans. And a lot of money is flowing around. Because we know that in Somalia, bribes are common. And we know that people are coming from that country. And I don't suspect that those ways were left back home. Do you? Especially not in a community that would appear to be, based on news stories, the most corrupt group of frauds of any immigrant community in the country. So, yet another story about it. In Minnesota, in Hennepin County, officials have shut down $2 million in a relief fund for business, claiming to be affected by federal immigration enforcement after widespread fraud was discovered among the applicants. It's almost like it's part of the culture, you know what I'm saying? County officials suspect more than 200 of the 300 applications they received were fraudulent. And how many of those were Somali? Well, give this a listen from KARE-TV in Minneapolis.
1: Once applications for the $2 million Small Business Recovery Fund started coming in, Commissioner Jeff Lundy says an overwhelming amount were fraudulent.
2: The fact that people, after all this fraud, felt that they could apply and get away with it, I think is a problem, because clearly there's no fear out there.
1: Lundy says Next Stage, the nonprofit reviewing applications for the county, found applications obviously fabricated using AI and applications copy and pasted across multiple businesses. When staff made site visits, many of the businesses did not exist.
2: And so, and then at a certain point, we're like, okay, we're getting declining results on that. And so we said, it's time to stop the program. So we just stopped processing at that point.
3: So running the program got to be more work and more expense than it was worth it to even have the program on.
2: Yeah. At a certain point, we're just like, okay, this is becoming, I want to say, a joke, because there were real people who needed and applied. And it was hard to separate them off from the people who were just there to try to see if they could skim off the top.
1: The county paid $500,000 to legitimate businesses it could confirm were eligible. That was only 82 out of the 300 applications they received.
2: Until we get it where people fear things, then they're going to keep doing it.
3: The county is now turning over what they've found to the Hennepin County Sheriff and is asking them to investigate for potential criminal charges.
0: Oh, wait, I'm sorry. Okay, Ramon just reminded me. I have completely forgotten. Courtesy of the greatest executive producer in all the land, Chad Okone Nakanishi.
4: Your Week in Review. A man found his wife's Tinder profile and was absolutely furious with her lies. He said, she's not fun to be around. That's the joke. She said in her Tinder profile she was fun to be around. Yeah, she's...
5: And that's what the people of Michigan need from you, from our leaders. That's what black women and black birthing people need. Black birthing people.
0: Any woman that votes Democrat, when Democrats are referring to them as birthing persons, do you know what they mean by that? That means the women that were born with a uterus. There are other women, you need to know that. The men are crowding your space if they decide they're women.
6: America's favorite stiff is back.
7: Republican Senator Mitch McConnell has just returned to the Senate after a three-month absence.
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8: The 84-year-old returned to the Senate in a wheelchair with a staff by his side.
9: Doesn't anyone realize he's dead?
10: I'm glad to see you. Not being back to work.
0: I was certain Mitch McConnell was dead. Weekend at Bernie style. They had him propped up. And he kind of is dead. I mean, he's less alive than Joe Biden was, and that's saying something.
11: Shazam! Shazam!
0: Michael, what is that song? It's called Shazam. It's an app. Ask your grandkids. And the way for you to remember that is that's what Gomer Pyle said.
11: Shazam!
0: Tony, you're on the Michael Berry Show.
12: Okay, well, that song is really from the early 70s called Popcorn by Hot Butter.
0: So the song is not called Shazam?
11: Shazam!
0: Shazam!
13: This is DJ Hicks of your Fighting Texas Aggies. You're listening to my uncle, Czar, Michael Berry. Woo!
0: The IRS won't call or email. They'll send you a letter. And that letter will be in a funny font. It's the font the IRS has used forever. And it's scary because that's the weight of your government. And yes, they can prosecute you criminally. So what do you do? Did you do something wrong? Don't assume you did. They make mistakes. Lots of mistakes. 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

0: a middle school, not even high school, middle school football player in Willis. So for those of you listening around the country, Willis is north of Houston, about an hour. It's a beautiful little community. It's grown a lot. We have a show sponsor there, Republic Grand Ranch. And it's a wonderful little community. It's where Marcus Luttrell is from. It is small town America. It's not really a suburb of Houston. I mean, there are some people that live in Willis, and that's probably increasing the case now, that work, if not in Houston, and they drive into the Woodlands. But Willis was forever this little town that people would live in. And if they needed to go in to a medical appointment or if they wanted to go to an Astros game, they could do that. But by and large, they didn't go into Houston, didn't want to. Happy where they were. So you got little Willis, Texas, and you got a middle school football player, and he's now facing charges for attacking an opposing player after the whistle during an eighth grade game. Let me not try to color this discussion. I'll let you listen to the story from ABC 13.
1: Yeah, I'm outraged. You know? This is ridiculous.
2: It's video you'll see only on 13. The moment a player from Brabham Middle School shoved a player from Stockton Junior High School to the ground, kicked him, and then pulled him by his helmet. We blurred the faces and numbers on the jerseys because of all the minors on the football field. The victim's father ran to the field to check on his 13-year-old son. So did other parents, and the game was called.
1: He had most of his soreness and pressure came around his head and neck area. And I know for a fact that was from the pulling of the helmet.
2: Today, his son is doing better with a scheduled x-ray for Friday. Raspberry says he reached out to the Montgomery County Sheriff's Office to make a report. When ABC 13 started asking questions, they confirmed assault charges have now been filed.
1: As a father, I'm going to fight. I'm going to fight. I'm not going to stop until we get the justice that we deserve.
2: He says tensions were already high at the game at Brabham Middle. The Willis School District tells ABC 13 the students were, quote, engaging after the play. But video doesn't show that the victim was even able to defend himself. The school district says their student's behavior was addressed, but wouldn't say how or if the student is still on the football team.
1: In a case like this, he should be banned.
0: So I've posted the video, and I will tell you that there is some roughhousing after the play. I don't know any of the individuals involved. I don't even know their names. But I will tell you there's a racial element to this. In this case, the supposed victim is black, and the kid who kicks him is white. I don't know if the kid who kicked him was black, if this would still be getting the attention. Maybe it would. There is some fighting after the play. There's no doubt about that. And I'll just say this. Both teams have black and white players on them, looks like. I will say that if you've watched football from 8-year-old Pop Warner, Pee Wee, whatever you want to call it, all the way up through the pros. It's Vince Lombardi famously said, people tell me that football's a contact sport. He says, no. Ballroom dancing is a contact sport. Football is a collision sport. It is a controlled violence. And players will tell you the more amped up they are, as you have to be. That's listen to a coach in the locker room. He's amping them up. He's firing them up. You listen to Nick Saban scream at his boys. You listen to Lane Kiffin fire his kids up, or Sarkisian, or any other coach, getting their players hyped, getting the adrenaline going. It's not always easy when the play is over to stop. Now, I've seen the video. I would encourage you to go to my Facebook page and look at it, or you can go to ABC 13, put in Willis football, arrest, whatever. They're middle school. They're big boys for middle school, by the way. I was surprised. They're middle school kids. They look like high schoolers. They're both the black kid that gets yanked a little bit. He's a big boy. And the white kid who, you know, after the play, he's a big boy. But in my judgment, having watched the video multiple times now, there's no arrest needed. We don't need to drag this into the court system at all. Not even a little bit. This is the kind of stuff that happens at a football game after a play. And by the way, the game has measures that incorporate a solution to this problem. Penalize the team. They did. They got a 15-yard unnecessary roughness or unsportsmanlike conduct, whatever they called it. Kick the player out of the game. The UIL, who I assume is probably still governing this, has measures at their disposal. Say the kid can't play in the next game. If you decide, which would surprise me, that this is the most violent, you know, after the play act, that it rises to the level of being completely inappropriate. I didn't find that it did, but if you find that to be the case, suspend him for the season. But we're talking about going down to the courthouse? We're talking about charging him with a crime? Are you kidding me? Go watch the video. Because if you hear this dad, you're going to think that he's got a kid down and he's kicking him and his spleen is ruptured. That is not the case. The defensive lineman, and by the way, you don't know the context. Had the O-lineman been hitting him after the whistle was blown five plays in a row, which can get under your skin? Had he? Maybe. I don't know. I don't know that he did, but I don't know that he didn't. That defensive player looks frustrated and angry. And so at the end of the play, they're going at it. The offensive player is got his hands maybe holding his jersey. I can't really tell. He's pretty good fundamentals of a block. That's the black kid blocking the white kid on defense. White kid is trying to get loose from him, and then the play has moved away from them, and they're still going at it. White kid kind of slings him down and then grabs the back of his helmet and kind of pulls him a few feet. Leaving aside the racial element, which is my opinion what all this was about, I would say I've seen this happen 200 times in games, and at most I've seen unnecessary roughness. But everything needs to be about race, and I think that's why this kid was arrested. That's what I think. This is a season already, and it's a whole lot more fun to watch with DraftKings. 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

0: Joyce, the sage of Sunnyside. What say you, my dear?
1: Michael, I'm often asked, what was the main thing that made me leave the plantation? But it's a combination of things. And I've shared many times about how they would come out and feed us. And I have to be fair. They didn't feed us no junk. Whoever was catering that food, we had top-notch food. And every year it was the same thing. But I had problems with, we didn't hear from them anymore until it was time again. And here they would come with the same old soup warmed over. And you know, I was at the trough, just like, you know, just eating it. But I wouldn't go to one now if it was in my backyard. That troubled me. And then I started, something else troubled me. Every time it was an election time, I would hear them say, well, we know who the blacks are going to vote for. I never heard them say, we know who the whites are going to vote for, or the Hispanics. It was always they knew who we were going to vote for. That troubled me. And then another thing that troubled me, and I'm a Democrat, but I had problems with, the Democrats could come in and interrupt our 11 o'clock, you know, in the morning service. But the Republicans couldn't come in. So that troubled me. And so one afternoon after church, we were invited out of the Houston to a church. And it was a black Baptist minister. And he was very upset. He said, he was upset because the Democrats come into the black church and pay the pastors $15,000. Now, I don't know if the $15,000 was right, but I know coming into that church was right. If they keep that black minister ignorant, that black minister would control its members. Now, that did not sit well with me at all. I stood firm, and I said, but this is one black sister. They will not control. And I went through pure hell in my community. The hatred that I received. And think about this. My next birthday, I'm 94 years old. I was in my 30s when I went through this. And I didn't know of another black that had left the plantation. And when I tell you that I went through pure hell, being cursed out, my car being spray painted, all kind of hatred, but I stood firm on this one black sister. They will not control. And I'm going to tell you facts. That black minister today in many of our black churches are controlling those members. And I sit some time and I feel so saddened for them. I went to church just visiting a few Sundays ago, and this was a black church, black minister said, Trump is crazy. He said, and if any of you all voted for Trump, you all are crazy. That was said from the pulpit. And I'm sitting there shaking my head, and they said, amen, glory to God. And I said, this is so asinine that that can happen in 2026, but it is still going on. But I will still stand firm. They will not control me. And to the black community, I don't understand how you can still accept being underserved. As the Democrats said, we are underserved. I don't understand how you can still vote for the people that are underserving you, because we don't like, you know, those are Republicans. And the Democrats have this, well. We like you all, but those old Republicans over there, they hate you all. And, you know, oh, we over here with you all. We eat the chitlins and the pig feet just like you all do. But those old Republicans over there, they're eating sushi and lox and bagel. So you all stay over here. I'm going to stay over here with you all. And we have accepted that foolishness all these years. And I worked the polls, and I can tell you about some voter fraud that I observed. I went down and reported Nobody got back with me. And to the black community, you sitting here now going to vote for, what is his name, Takarika, Freaky, or whatever he is. You should be ashamed of yourself if you're thinking about voting for this man. And we, you can vote for him. You can put him in, and we are going to still be living in the ghetto. We are still, we will still be living while we can't get our trash picked up regularly. We'll still be living right in the ghetto. So it is time, my black sisters and brothers, to wake up and stop allowing the Democrats to use you for your vote. And I've said many years, the Democrats do not like black folk. They like black vote. And sometimes you all should get insulted when it said that to have a picture ID, well, black seniors are not going to be able to vote because we don't have sense enough to go get an ID. If that didn't insult you, it sure insulted me that you think so little of black people that we don't have sense enough to go get a picture ID. And that reasoning was because of the cheating. And you sit here and say, there wasn't no cheating. Oh, yes, I could write a book about cheating. I observed it. And because I was black and because they control us, they just sit there and thought I was going to put up with it too. But I went and reported it, but it didn't do any good. So please wake up and stop allowing the Democrat Party to use us for their vote, for our vote. And after that, they don't think anything more about us. And so I just close with this to my black sisters and brothers. Stop sitting in that black church allowing that black minister to rule you. Start thinking for yourself. I have not heard one black minister quote 1 Timothy, the second chapter, that first and second verse. It tells you that we should be praying for Trump. We shouldn't be in this, up in this pulpit trashing Trump, calling him crazy and all this foolishness. We should be praying for our leader. Pray for whoever has authority over you. And I am a citizen of the United States. President Trump is my president. The black ministers, I've heard him, Michael, they couldn't even say Trump. They could call his name. They're talking to us, and they said that it in the White House or that thing in the White House. They could not even say President Trump. And there are many blacks cannot say President Trump. Well, I can say it.
0: You know,
1: very
0: Joyce,
1: openly.
0: When I was in college, I had there was a regent on the Board of Regents at the University of Houston named Xavier Lamond. And we went to lunch, and he recommended I read a book. It was called The Miseducation of the American Negro by Carter G. Woodson. You've probably heard it referenced. And I read it dutifully, and I was fascinated because Woodson talks about the fact that, as he calls it, the American Negro, which he was black, has been taught to be inferior. And so that this sort of continuation, what you're talking about is people continuing their own enslavement. And that's tragic.
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I've noticed folks of late who said, okay, Talarico's a freak. Tell me something good about Paxton. Well, as our attorney generals have told you for years, he's done more as attorney general than John Cornyn before him, Greg Abbott before him, and John Cornyn before him. He's the most active attorney general bringing cases on behalf of the people of Texas that are politically unpopular with the Democrats that you would care deeply about. When the Biden administration tried to stop the state of Texas from putting up barbed wire to secure our border, where the illegals were streaming in thousands at a time, the Biden administration tried to stop us from doing that. Paxton went to court and won. He went to court against Facebook, Meta, for what they were doing to lure kids in and keep kids. He went to court against Google.

Paxton says the center coached foreign nationals on how to evade immigration restrictions, including advising women to apply for visas before pregnancy to avoid detection. So what happens is the center would tell them while they were in China, hey, apply for a visa, then get pregnant. And when you apply for the visa, you go in and, oh, no, I'm not pregnant. I'm just a single woman going to visit, my friend in Houston. And then they get here and they're carrying a baby, but nobody knows that. And then they plop down a baby. And because the Supreme Court decided that the 14th Amendment allowed people to abuse our kindness and our immigration laws. So you've got a center actually engaged. This is their business. This is their business doing this. Birth tourism. That person is now entitled to every welfare benefit. What if everybody in the world engaged in this behavior? Do you know how long it would take? Not long. To overwhelm America with all these new citizens of foreign countries, you would basically just be throwing open America to foreign control, which is the goal. Paxton stopped it. What has Talafrico said? Our southern border should be a welcome mat. His own church accused of harboring an illegal alien. That's on an undercover video. The guy's been living at the church for 7 years. I think Guatemalan. They're engaged in the practice or accused of being so. I mean, is there a clearer contrast? Do you want your border closed and kept closed? How do you think Talarico's going to vote? How do you think Paxton would vote? That's what matters. I don't care that Talarico's a freak. I don't. I think it informs his votes, but that doesn't matter to me. I don't care what these people do after 7 o'clock at night. I just want them to vote right. But if you look at everything Talafrico has said is his opinion, you know how he's going to vote. He has voted that way as a state rep in Austin. He has voted against any restriction on child mutilation when a kid gets convinced, and kids are easily convinced, that they're a boy and want to be a girl and want to get there. They got to get that willy out of there. Just rip all of it off of me because I want to be a girl. I want to be pretty. Fill me full of hormones and destroy the way God made me. Yeah, that's from Talarico. Paxton has worked hard to prevent that from happening. Look, if somebody wants to do that when they're 25, fine. But not as a little kid. Hell, we don't let you decide whether to get a tattoo. We don't let you smoke a cigarette. We don't let you have a drink because you're not ready. We don't let you go in and buy a gun because you're not ready. We don't let you have sex with an adult because you're not ready. So why would we do something that is permanent and cannot be changed? This isn't a piece that pops off and you can pop it back on. There's no replacement part you can have sent to you overnight. When you go in and root around and mutilate these kids, they have to live that way for the rest of their lives. Have you seen the number of people who've come forward and tell these stories? Boys who thought they wanted to be girls? And if they're an adult, that's a decision you got to live with. Okay. But a child? We don't make a child. If a child, when they're 7 years old, you say, what do you want to be when you grow up? I want to be an archaeologist. We don't stick that kid digging out in the dirt and the sand for the rest of their lives because at 7, they said they wanted to be an archaeologist. Turns out they have an incredible ability to code, incredible ability to sing, incredible engineering skills. Nope. At 7, you said you wanted to be an archaeologist, so go dig. We wouldn't do that. That's absurd. It's patently absurd on its face. And we recognize that. So there's something Paxton has done. There is a clear distinction. The reason I tell you about Talarico's background, what he's up to, and what he said, is that what he says is what he does. That's how he's voted. He's not just out there saying, oil and gas is yesterday. He's taking action.
He's not just out there saying dismantle capitalism. He's taking

0: taking action. He's not just out there saying Jesus would want us to allow all the illegal aliens in, and that's what Jesus would do, because I'm Christian. Well, I don't think he is Christian. Not by the definition of a Christian. If he is a Christian, then we could argue that the hijackers on 9/11 were Christians, if as long as they said they were Christians. Again, at some point, a terrorist who's blowing something up but says, I'm doing this for Jesus, we don't allow that, right? The action matters. You don't defy science. You don't defy reality. These people are very good at muddying the waters. That's why they constantly run a story that the family of the victim has asked them to stop doing, because the story is not true. That's why they keep running a story of Paxton let a pedophile out of prison. Well, I've explained that story and what happened. You could have been accused of that if you'd worked at the AG's office, because that's not what happened. It's not how it worked. And it's way more complicated. And they know that. They know that Paxton cannot explain that in an ad. It's too complicated. But they also know that Talafrico's got some really, really creepy, freaky stuff related to kids. So what do? They go, well, we can't deny that. So we'll say, oh, but Paxton does too. This is what the left does. Whatever they accuse you of is what they're doing. But the low-information voter says, well, they're both doing it. No, they're doing it, and they accuse you of doing it. If you ran for office, you'd be shocked the stuff they accuse you of, that you were unaware of. And you'd know it's because that's what they're doing. The IRS won't call or email. They'll send you a letter. And that letter will be in a funny font. It's the font the IRS has used forever. And it's scary because that's the weight of your government. And yes, they can prosecute you criminally. So what do? Did you do something wrong? Don't assume you did. 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
5: It's intensive. terrifying. I'm Lisa Lucera, Fox News. The nor'easter making its way up the Atlantic coast is getting stronger with the outer rain bands now reaching New York City.
6: We're going to see a lot of rain and wind up and down the mid-Atlantic and northeast coast. Most nor'easters come up the coast and go on out. This one is getting trapped by the steering flow. It comes north from towards Long Island and then makes a turn to the left right into the Jersey Shore and winds itself down later Sunday. So we've got four successive high tide cycles where tides will be running as much as 3 feet above normally dry ground and massive beach erosion already. Some of those beaches in Maryland, Delaware, and certainly in New Jersey have been decimated. They've lost 3 to 4 feet of sand. And this is going to continue into Sunday.
5: Fox Weather's Mike Seidel in Greenport, New York. Wind gusts could reach 65 miles per hour on Cape Cod and the islands. Meanwhile, people who live on Hawaii's Big Island preparing for potentially life-threatening flooding from Hurricane Nolo. The National Weather Service says the storm is about 185 miles south of the Big Island and is headed northeast. President Trump called it productive after days of meetings with China's President Xi Jinping.
7: A senior U.S. official tells Fox that President Trump and President Xi discuss the economy, trade, superintelligence, and cooperation on a number of issues of shared importance. But there have been zero announcements on any of these topics after a lavish two-day state visit.
5: Fox's Aisha Hasni at the White House. The Trump administration has canceled nearly $1 billion in spending already approved by Congress for immigrant services and diversity-focused initiatives. The Office of Management and Budget says the cut was focused on the most harmful government spending, but Maine Republican Senator Susan Collins, the chair of the Senate Appropriations Committee, calls the cuts illegal. 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
4: WOAI Traffic Center.
8: Road construction blocking the left lane, I-10 frontage eastbound between La Cantera Parkway and Loop 1604. Road construction, left lane closed, 35 frontage southbound at Forum Parkway. And road construction blocking the left lane, 35 frontage road northbound between Forum Parkway and Olympia Parkway, Old Austin Road. If you see any traffic problems, call 210-785-2601. 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
9: Still fairly hot conditions ahead this weekend. Just a few clouds around into sunrise, low in the mid-70s. Partly to mostly sunny Saturday, a high of 94. Sunshine on Sunday, low 75, a high of 96. I'm meteorologist Mark Thibodeau from the Weather Channel on San Antonio's official weather station, News Radio 1200 WOAI.
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10: Texas Attorney General Ken Paxton is facing a new challenge from his Democratic opponent in the tight U.S. Senate race.
11: Let's go to Ken Paxton's safe space. Let's do Brett Baer on Fox News. I'll go into the lion's den.
10: James Tallarico claims Paxton's running from a fight after declining three debate invitations from local TV stations. The Texas Court of Appeals has rejected a lower court ruling that would have overturned the conviction of Melissa Lucio. Lucio has been on death row since 2008 when she was convicted of killing her two-year-old daughter in Cameron County. Her execution was delayed in 2022, just 2 days before it was scheduled to happen. A Cameron County judge reviewed the case and decided the conviction and sentence could be overturned. The Court of Appeals rejected that ruling yesterday. I'm Carrie Lockie.
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0: get in common is when a fella can't put in a hard day's work, put in 11, 12 hours a day, and then get in your truck and at least drink one or two beers.
1: A Missouri woman has been arrested and is facing charges for threatening to kill the family of Austin Metcalf. Now, let me remind you about this story. Carmelo Anthony is, I think, 17, 18-year-old black young man. Austin Metcalf, about the same, white young man. They're at a track meet. And at the track meet, they have tents for the different teams. And those teams have their area where they sit and they set it up and, you know, like a booth or anything else. Carmelo Anthony comes into the tent of Austin Metcalf. And Metcalf says, hey, sorry, man, this is just for our guys. You'll need to leave. And Carmelo Anthony declares, you're not going to make me leave. And whereupon he stabs Austin Metcalf in the heart. How did he have a knife at a track meet? Well, maybe he just carries a knife all the time, right? Well, it would emerge in time that Carmelo Anthony had texted his girlfriend, or a girl. I don't know if he settles down with one. Maybe she was just going to be his baby mama. He says, I want to stab somebody to death and lick their blood off the blade. And I don't know if he licked the blood off, but he did stab somebody to death. Very shortly after sending that text, he hadn't even met Austin Metcalf yet. He was going to kill somebody, and he did. Now, the little thug's parents, fruit doesn't fall very far from the tree, immediately made it a racial case. They brought in Ben Crump and Al Sharpton. You got the lawyer, and oh, this is just white people. Wait a second. The white guy, as is usual, got killed by the black guy. How are you blaming white people for this? Well, that's the only reason they're prosecuting him. Wait, what? Shouldn't every person who stabs another person to death for no reason be charged? And if you don't believe that,

0: you'll have high crime in your neighborhood. Then again, so Carmelo Anthony's parents start a GoFundMe account. Because this poor little Carmelo, he's a black kid. His family was not poor. He's a black boy, and he don't have no money for a lawyer. And he deserves a lawyer. Even in To Kill a Mockingbird, there was a lawyer. And so a legal fund or a GoFundMe account is set up for the family. And it raises over $1 million. Probably a lot of white liberals who thought, well, they poor things. They're really serving as useful idiots. And this was the race case of the year. They always pick the worst. George Floyd, they always pick the worst person for this. Or maybe there's just a lot of bad people out there. So the $1 million is raised, over $1 million. And his parents supposedly spent it on a house and fancy cars, and there was no money left. So despite over $1 million raised, he has a public defender as his lawyer. Well, what do they say then? He not going to get a good defense because he only had a public defender. We're not like the rich white folk. Well, what'd you do with the money? So, of course, he gets convicted. Then they tried to lighten the sentence. And as it turned out, when that happened at the hearing, this new evidence was brought in about him licking the blade of the blood with the blood, and that he was planning on committing a murder. What a monster, right? Well, during this whole attempt to fire black folks up, or white liberals, both of them, that white people are awful, because even when white people are crime victims, they're still evil. I don't know how that works. So a Missouri woman has been arrested and is facing charges, federal charges, for threatening to kill Austin Metcalf's family because she's a big fan of Carmelo Anthony. One message to Austin Metcalf. His family has lost their son to murder. His father is grieving. And she writes, "I will hunt you forever until I kill you." For what? CBS DFW with the story.
1: Word should go forth today that if you threaten to kill or harm victims, jurors, judges, prosecutors, or law enforcement in any way, we will take those threats seriously.
2: U.S. Attorney Jay Combs announced the charges during a news conference at his Plano office. The woman arrested, Sharifa Nicole Henderson, goes by Rifa Henderson on her social media accounts. According to the indictment, she sent a message on Facebook Messenger to a crime victim's family member known to the grand jury and stated she would kill the family member, put them in a body bag, and stated, "Now this is a threat. Take me to court. Expletive." That was in June, around the time the trial ended. After that, another message to Jeff Metcalf, allegedly from Henderson and sent the next day, stated that she would demolish the family and strangle a family member. That family member, again, being Jeff Metcalf. The third threat that led to this three-count indictment involved another message which stated, "Don't worry, I'll kill you next, and I will hunt you forever until I kill you. I will be there. You will always have to look over your expletive shoulder." The arrest comes 2 months after Collin County authorities charged political extremist Jake Lang with threatening to kill Carmelo Anthony outside the courthouse. A grand jury indicted Henderson, who has already appeared in court. She faces up to 5 years in prison and a fine of up to $250,000 if convicted.
1: No person has a right to threaten to harm another person. That's no right. That's a crime. These threats, including online threats, are unfortunately on the rise.
2: After hearing about this, I spoke to Jeff Metcalf, and he told me Henderson called and left him a threatening voicemail as recently as a few weeks ago. He told me he's relieved and has waited 3 months for this arrest.
3: I'm not sure what your question was.
4: Mr. Michael Berry.
0: I lost the plot somewhere.
3: You did. You did.
0: There was a story from the Associated Press recently that said 1 in 5 Americans has been scammed. 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

0: The term butt sniffer is funny to even laugh at. Almost a year to the day, we did a story, because we have a transcript of every show. We did a story on a cereal butt sniffer. I don't mean cereal like Cocoa Puffs or Count Chocula. Cereal as in a serial murderer, a series of. So we did a story on a cereal butt sniffer last year. Almost to the day, funny, it just comes back again. California's got a fella out there, and this is his fourth go-round. He keeps getting arrested in retail establishments for bending down behind ladies in the checkout line. I'm going to laugh, because if I tell you what I would do to this guy, if he did this to my late mother or my wife or anyone I cared about, I'm surprised nobody has kicked him in the head and sent him to the hospital. I really am. Two stores in Glendale, California called 911 on him on the same afternoon. So he's just going around sniffing women's butts. Now the cops have video. They got a patrol officer. They have a file that's however many inches thick. But what they don't have is a confession. He refuses to admit he's done it, even though there's all these witnesses. Ramon, cue the raincoat. Here's the lieutenant.
1: Hello, sir. Hi, sorry to bother you. I know you got errands and things to do. Couple little questions, then I'm out of your hair, I promise. Now, where did I put my... here we go. So, you say you were tying your shoes, sir. And I believe you. I tie my shoes. Everybody ties their shoes. That's not a crime, sir. That's hygiene. No, that's something else. Anyway, only there's just one little thing that bothers me. Probably nothing. See, you tied it at the Marshall's at 2:15. Then you tied it again over at the grocery store, 2:40. Same shoe, 25 minutes. Boy, my wife's got a pair she's had since Carter, and never once has she had to retie them in two different buildings within 30 minutes, sir. And the ladies, all four of them, you tied it behind all four. And every time you go down there, you take this big, deep breath. Like a fella at the top of a mountain and a Marshall's. That's the part I can't get comfortable with, sir. Ah, forget it. My wife says I get hung up on this little stuff all the time. I'll let you get back to your day. Oh, just one more thing, sir. Them shoes you're wearing. Where's the laces? No?

0: Ramon tells me we have exclusive audio of the court hearing against the aforementioned butt sniffer.
1: Order in the court, State versus Barky Sniffstein.
2: Yes, Your Honor, my client Barky here is ridiculed for simply being misunderstood.
1: Misunderstood? Counsel, your client is a serial butt sniffer. He's accused of literally walking up to people and sniffing their rear ends without consent. Also, he's accused of public urination on a fire hydrant and pooping on a sidewalk. Your client is disgusting.
2: Now, Judge, hear me out now. My client, Barky Sniffstein, is just doing what is natural in his habitat. You see, my client identifies as a canine, a.k.a. a dog.
1: Dear Lord, what might be disgusting to you is just a normal reaction for Barky here. When you and I see a friend, a dear loved one, we give them a hug. Barky here, well, he just likes to give folks a little hiney hello. If anything, my client's a good boy. Now, I'm telling you, it's time to stop being so rough on my client. You see what I did there?
3: Dear God, this might be the lowest point of my career. Sentence is, Barky stays out of all dog parks for 2 years and, let's call it a slap on the nose with a newspaper.
1: What the hell is that?
2: That's Barky's family. Come on, guys, let's go celebrate and get some grooming.
1: I'm moving to Texas.
0: The actual offender is Kalise Crowder. He's a 39-year-old black man. He is a registered sex offender. And he was out on parole when all this is happening. Now, we make jokes because we're all stressed and you're all stressed. And we got to make jokes in order to get through so that we don't seem like we're pounding on the table angry about everything all the time. But this is what happens in a society when you have a collapse of the rule of law. This is what happens when you say in a society, you know, shoplifters are really victims. We're not going to prosecute them anymore. Then you encourage people to shoplift. And now the shoplifting goes from being a problem to being an epidemic. And then the private sector responds. And how do they respond? They start closing stores. Even stores they had invested a lot of money into in nice malls. Or when you've got a guy who goes up to women, bends over, puts his nose right down in their butt crack, and starts sniffing. Can you imagine how scary that is to a woman? It's funny to talk about, but this guy looks very physically menacing. He's a big guy. He's got either a teardrop or it might be a birthmark, but I think it's a teardrop. At the corner of his eye, and most people know what that means. So, what is it? You're just supposed to just pretend he's not doing this? What if that process excites him and he grabs you, or do you scream and run off? And when you scream and run off and call the cops and they come out, what do? Nothing? Or do they book him and then they release him? Because he's never actually punished for any of these behaviors. Because the left makes victims out of criminals and leaves real victims to suffer. And that's the society they want. So why is it? Why is it then? How is it that they continue to win office? Because they convince people that cops are bad, laws are bad, prisons are bad. White people are racist. Well, what if a black person, what if he did this to a black woman? Well, maybe it was a white cop that showed up. At what point do we say we're going to take back our country? Because life is not good where there is no rule of law. It's the wild, wild west. And nobody wants to live in that society except for the bully. Because they run free. So this guy, whether he's a nut job or just gets his jollies and this amuses him, is not being punished. Leaving women to suffer. Is that really what we want? Because that's what's happening.
4: You don't know. I'm Janaya Jones. You better ask me. You're going to bring me my wings.
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5: Next. Hey, Alfie, what can I get for you?
6: Hey, Nora, just a nice latte, please. 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
5: 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You?
6: Me? 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Ooh, could I get oat milk with that latte, please?
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5: Wait, what? 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
6: It happens on PS5.
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0: thing about this song, I was never a Huey Lewis in the News fan. My best friend in high school was a massive fan of theirs, and I always thought they were stupid. I never cared for Huey Lewis in the News. It just always seemed dumb to me. But whatever, they were very popular. And then they weren't. And it wasn't quite like Nickelback, but it does feel like they went from really popular to really, really yesterday's news overnight. Like, just embarrassing. Well, I've told the story over the years that I remember when they played the concert opening the toll road. And it was, I remember driving out there and I remember walking up on it. And I remember thinking, man, how far have they fallen that they're doing a concert out in the middle of the toll road? Now, having been around the music industry a whole lot more since then, they didn't care. They were getting paid. You know, I don't care how big you get, you still play stuff that would be otherwise stupid. Birthday parties, backyard parties, pay them. I saw Charlie Robinson, who never got as big as Huey Lewis in the News, obviously, but I saw Charlie Robinson playing an event for an accounting firm that was held at the ranch of a friend of mine in Independence, Texas. And there were probably 300 people. And when Charlie went up on stage to start performing, they sat through about half the first song, and then they all went off and did their own thing. And me and my buddy Patrick Pacheco sat there in chairs. And when they all left by the end of the first song, Charlie said, "Well, I'll just play for you guys. Y'all are obviously fans. What do you want to hear?" And we just called out songs, and he just did one. "My Hometown." "All right, we'll do it." "Sunset Boulevard." "Yeah, we'll do it." So I now realize it wasn't nearly as bad as I perceived it to be, but in my mind, the lore of that story has hung with me over all these years. I've now gone back and looked at it. In my mind's eye, there was nobody there. It was a nothing concert, and they were just on a stage out in the middle of the toll road and singing. But I looked it up, and it actually did have people there. It was sponsored by KLOL. I did not realize at the time. And there was a skydiving exhibition, which I don't remember happening, but that's what the review says. There was a ribbon-cutting ceremony. Okay, well, that's not exactly exciting. There was an opening set played by Jerry Lightfoot and the Essential Blues Band. And then the headliner was Huey Lewis in the News. It says directly on the concrete highway before it opened to vehicular traffic. And that was the part that was funny to me, is that we were out there in the middle of the concrete, and this was a very weird place to be having a concert. But here we are. This is my Huey Lewis in the News story. I'm sticking to it. I am fascinated by man's desire for a drug. The curiosity to try new things, the willingness to alter our state. And we recognize in some, you know, there's two reasons that drugs are made illegal. One of them is that they're really, really bad for you, and that, you know, mommies don't want their kids getting on this drug. And so if we make it illegal, then fewer people will use it. Some people will still use it. That's kind of half the allure to some people. But if we make it illegal, then... But in making it illegal, you go from, well, I want it to be illegal so my kid doesn't use it. But if your kid still uses it, now your kid's going to prison. And you're like, no, my kid can't go to prison. It's just, well, that's a two-edged sword now, isn't it? But the other reason it has to be illegal is because it competes with other drugs that are legal. And so we don't want the legal drugs being hurt by the illegal drugs. So there's always that. But when you recognize that Mexico and the cartels are funding their activities off of sending illegal drugs into this country. And that fentanyl, I'd like the death penalty for people that traffic in fentanyl, because that is deadly to people. The tiniest trace can kill someone. That's an awful, evil drug. So the DEA's Houston division released video of a seizure a little while back out of the Rio Grande Valley, and what they found and where they found it is something you you have to hear to believe. I've heard of drugs being hidden up the butt. It was less funny than this. Fox News has a report.
1: Drug cartels hiding deadly drugs in heads of cabbage. Shocking video from DEA's Houston division shows the seizure of more than 2,000 pounds of meth found hidden inside produce shipments. The major seizure, which happened in the Rio Grande Valley, is part of a Homeland Security Task Force investigation. Agencies like the FBI and Border Patrol also assisted in keeping those drugs off the streets. Amazing.
0: It was actually cabbage that they showed. And you would peel the cabbage back, and there were the drugs inside. And I'm thinking to myself, that's a lot of work to get them inside the cabbage. You know, you got to hollow out the cabbage, put them down in there. You'd have to have a lot of people willing to work in the produce to be able to... I mean, you'd have to... So I got to thinking, where'd they get the warm bodies to Never mind. 2,000 pounds. DEA out of McAllen working with Homeland Security, FBI, Border Patrol, DPS, all of them, the whole alphabet, pulls over a commercial tractor trailer in the Rio Grande Valley. 1 ton of meth in tightly wrapped packages. The weight of a Ford Ranger in meth riding up from the valley in a refrigerated trailer. Wow. And to think, I read during all this that FAR Texas moves more produce across that bridge than just about anywhere in the entire hemisphere. Fascinating stuff. And it got me to thinking. It's been 558 days since we announced that a downtown meth lab had been discovered in Houston. Do you remember this, Ramon? There was a meth lab operating in downtown Houston under a high-rise building. Does anybody actually remember that?
2: Now, I know this is radio, so I'm going to try and be as delicate as I can. Here goes, and may God forgive me. Houston has a meth lab in it. Houston has a meth lab in it. I'll expose the details, though it fills me with disgust. Please excuse the filthy dark details. An angel dust. Fumes escaping from inside it, driving people wild. We must keep these fumes away from every man and child. Now I've taken in some smoke in my day or two, but I can guarantee this smell's not for me or you. It's methamphetamines.
3: This is awful nice of that smart alecky fella.
4: Mr. Michael Berry.
3: He's lying. Joke crackers.
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Days Run Together. I can't remember when it was. I interviewed a fellow named Tyler Hassan. He was from Houston, but we didn't know that originally when we reached out to him. And he wrote a book about his experience inside DOGE. And you'll remember DOGE was the effort by the Trump administration to bring in Elon Musk and these brainiacs to go, hey, run some AI models and find the waste and corruption, the low-hanging fruit, without having to go in and get keys to offices and be put on federal retirement program. And they did. And they found so much waste just on day one. It was just on full display. Well, he's written a book about how all that came to be. It's called Inside DOGE, D-O-G-E, Department of Government Efficiency, as you know. And when we talked to him, the book was not available. It was only available by pre-order. And I said to a number of people who emailed, I replied, I'll tell you when it's available, because some people like to go to the bookstore, the old-fashioned bookstore. They have good memories of going. Most of them are now just a coffee shop with a bookstore attached, even the Barnes & Nobles. But if you want to go and buy that book, not to support a great cause, because I think he's a great cause, but he's going to do well financially, but because I think you'll enjoy the read. I've started in on mine, and it's really

0: licensed EMT. As you probably know, most firefighters, bomberos, are they spend about four-fifths of their time, depending on where they're working, actually running EMT calls, ambulance calls, and only about 20% of their time fighting fires. That's the way that works. He has been running into burning buildings, and he does it for free. All he wanted to do was get paid to do the job he's already been doing, saving lives. First Alert 6 is the station that has the story out of Omaha. I'll let you hear it from them.
1: A career out of it would be the goal to get paid to do what you love.
2: But Andrew's application to the Fremont Fire Department has been rejected by the city because his high school diploma shows he's been homeschooled, which is an unaccredited education in Nebraska.
1: We're not mad about one applicant. My application, I think now it's turned into, we want to make sure that every homeschooler has an equal opportunity.
2: And Andrew argues he's more than qualified to become a paid firefighter because he has a state license to be an EMT. The Fremont application rejected in April only said graduation from high school. The city's HR director says an accredited high school is implied.
3: I would say it's a standard understanding that when someone requests a high school diploma or GED that they're asking for an accredited diploma.
2: But after denying Andrew's application, the city added graduation from an accredited high school to the job description. So backed by some 30 homeschool supporters, Andrew appealed to the Civil Service Commission.
4: I feel that the city of Fremont is really missing out here. In my mind, because of his homeschooling, you guys are discriminating against him.
2: Commissioner Doug Backens disagrees.
5: I don't think there was any discriminatory against him. And when they use that word, I didn't care to hear that word out there.
2: The commission did voice concern.
6: The posting of the original requirements for the job and the ambiguity with what a diploma is.
2: But the commission ruled it can't address city policy.
7: Motion passed.
8: Just means that the Civil Service Commission is not going to step in and protect Andrew.
2: Andrew hopes another paid department will give him credit for experience as a volunteer.
1: I do this job for a living, so that would, yep, that would be the dream.
2: In Cedar Bluffs, not far from Fremont, Mike McKnight, First Alert 6.
9: Now, an attorney presented Andrew in the hearing that lasted about 5 hours. In the end, since the commission took no action, Andrew's father says they have 30 days to file in court.
0: Interesting that the county commissioner who said that it's not discriminatory cannot pronounce the word. I'd like to see his credentials. Discrimination does not mean bias or prejudice. Discrimination means legally treating two like things dissimilarly. In other words, historically, this was what my law professor Lino Graglia used as an example. This was before the whole boys and girls bathroom that James Tallarico is in love with. But historically, you could say, this is the boys' bathroom and this is the girls' bathroom. And the girls may not go into the boys nor the boys into the girls. You could treat them differently because they were different. They were dissimilar, not similar. They were not the like. So you could set a rule. No girls in the boys' bathroom, no boys in the girls' bathroom. However, in the boys' bathroom, you could not say only the white boys can go in there and not the black boys, because we believe that those are equal things. They are both boys. Their race is not a basis upon which you may separate them, which is to discriminate. The word discriminate is not necessarily a bad word in and of itself. A discriminating wine buyer is just somebody who knows the difference between good stuff and bad stuff. There's proper use of that word. It's just become a shorthand. But the bigger issue here is the idea of homeschooling. Let's be clear what we're doing here. This is liberals hating conservatives. This is liberals who worship the state and their credentials and their institutions. And they know that when you're talking about someone who is homeschooled, you are almost always talking about a Christian and mostly white. Although I have had over the years a lot of black and Hispanic homeschool students reach out to me. We have high school students and sometimes junior high students who

0: listen to our show, our morning show, when they would otherwise be in school, because usually their mom is the one overseeing them, sometimes the dad also, and they'll tell me this, and they listen to the show, and if they get their work done, they can take an hour or two or whatever period of time off from their coursework, and they can do that. Some of them will have them write a review of what the show was, or if I reference a book or an article or a concept, they have to then go and look that up and write. That's real life experience. You know, the whole idea of the accreditation and the only edgy, look, this guy's doing, he's going in and saving lives as an EMT now. Does he really need some accredited high school? This is the dumbest thing ever. This is absolutely, this idea of having to have a degree, having to go through the program that was checked off by some white liberal accreditation woman, because that's who it always is. That's the dumbest thing ever. I've known multiple billionaires in my life, and to a person, they did not graduate college. So tell me what that's for again.
1: Ladies and gentlemen, Elvis has left the building. Thank you and good night.
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6: Getting stronger. I'm Lisa Lacera, Fox News. As a nor'easter roars up the Atlantic coast, millions will be impacted by heavy rains, high winds, and there could be power outages. Fox Weather's Bob Van Dillen is in Manasquan, New Jersey.
7: It's a moderate flood right now. Tomorrow morning's high tide expected to be a major flood, and we haven't seen that in years. And the reason why, this coastal storm, it's moving up across the Jersey Shore overnight tonight, deepening as it does, strengthening. And one problem is, there's a huge area of high pressure sitting over Quebec, acting like a wall, like a block. Can't go past it. What does it do? It retrogrades back into New Jersey by Sunday morning. kind of rains itself out through Sunday afternoon, but that means more flooding over the next few days.
6: That's, of course, Manasquan, New Jersey. 8 counties in New Jersey and New York City under a state of emergency. Forecasters say wind gusts of up to 65 miles per hour expected on Cape Cod and the islands. Preparations underway in Hawaii's Big Island as Hurricane Nolo bears down. Forecasters say as much as 15 inches of rain and 50 mile per hour wind gusts are expected. The conflict in Iran, part of the conversation during a state visit from the Chinese leader.
8: President Trump says he and Chinese President Xi Jinping did talk about the war in Iran during the three-day state visits, along with the economy, trade, and AI.
9: America is very happy about this visit, and I'm sure China is very happy also. Great things for both countries, and it's been just very, very productive.
8: China is a top buyer of Iranian oil and has been accused of providing satellite imagery to the IRGC. Presidents Trump and Xi will see each other at least twice more this year at a November summit in China and the G20 in Miami in December.
6: Fox's Jared Halpern at the White House. The Trump administration's canceled nearly $1 billion in funding for immigrant services and diversity-focused initiatives already approved by Congress. 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
5: The WOAI Traffic Center.
10: Road construction blocking the left lane, I-10 frontage eastbound between La Cantera Parkway and Loop 1604. Road construction, left lane closed, 35 frontage southbound at Forum Parkway. And road construction blocking the left lane, 35 frontage road northbound between Forum Parkway and Olympia Parkway, Old Austin Road. If you see any traffic problems, call 210-785-2601. 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
11: Still fairly hot conditions ahead this weekend. Just a few clouds around into sunrise, a low in the mid-70s. Partly to mostly sunny Saturday, a high of 94. Sunshine on Sunday, low 75, a high of 96. I'm meteorologist Mark Thibodeau from the Weather Channel on San Antonio's official weather station, News Radio 1200 WOAI.
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12: Texas Attorney General Ken Paxton is facing a new challenge from his Democratic opponent in the tight U.S. Senate race.
13: Let's go to Ken Paxton's safe space. Let's do Brett Baer on Fox News. I'll go into the lion's den.
12: James Tallarico claims Paxton's running from a fight after declining 3 debate invitations from local TV stations. The Texas Court of Appeals has rejected a lower court ruling that would have overturned the conviction of Melissa Lucio. Lucio has been on death row since 2008 when she was convicted of killing her 2-year-old daughter in Cameron County. Her execution was delayed in 2022, just 2 days before it was scheduled to happen. A Cameron County judge reviewed the case and decided the conviction and sentence could be overturned. The Court of Appeals rejected that ruling yesterday. I'm Carrie Lockie.
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0: is Lee Habib, and this is Our American Stories, the show where America is the star and the American people. Up next, a story about Sidney Poitier, perhaps the most important actor of the 20th century, and certainly an actor who taught us all how to live and how to conduct ourselves. Sidney Poitier, man, actor, icon, was the first full biography of Poitier, written by Aram Gudzouzian, professor of history at the University of Memphis. Let's take a listen.
1: My name is Aram Gudzouzian. I'm a professor of history at the University of Memphis. And the first book I ever wrote was Sidney Poitier, Man, Actor, Icon, in 2004. And that book was originally my PhD dissertation when I was a student at Purdue University. Sidney was born on Cat Island, which is one of the out islands in the Bahamas. In other words, it was a primarily rural, agricultural island on the cusp of the Bahamas. And it was a fairly isolated place in his childhood when he was growing up in the 1930s. It was the midst of the Great Depression. It was a place that still had kind of a barter economy rather than a cash economy. And there was sort of a lot of freedom for a young child like Sidney Poitier to roam. Sidney was the youngest of seven children. I think there were five brothers and two sisters. The oldest brother, Cyril, was about 15 years older than he was. And having a big family like the Poitiers was more the rule than the exception on Cat Island, because these were farming families for the most part. You know, the more children you had, the more people you could put to work. So they were instilled with these values of hard work and personal discipline from their earliest beginnings. You know, Cat Island was an idol. It was a place, you know, he was there when he was still a young boy. And he just remembers being able to roam freely, to play, to swim, to fish. For young children, Cat Island was a gigantic playground. After chores, Sidney often roamed the island unsupervised, wandering down narrow, flower-lined paths, building mud huts, collecting turtle eggs, swimming in the Atlantic, and climbing sapodilla trees to shake down the plump, gray-brown fruit and eat until his stomach ached. He caught fish, added peppers and limes, and stewed it in a can over a fire on the beach. His imagination drifted out to sea, to the world beyond Cat Island. "I'd stand on the pier," as he recalled, "and watch the ships until they disappeared, and then I'd just stare at that line and dream. I was a real dreamer. I'd conjure up the kind of worlds that were on the other side, and what I'd do in them. So many hours I stared at that line." He would later credit that as kind of giving him some of the tools of an actor, the physical expressiveness, the ability to sort of experiment physically, just sort of gave him a sense of his body, as he put it, that would benefit him in his professional career as an actor. But at the same time, there was crushing poverty. And so his family moved to the capital city of Nassau. And it was there that Poitier really started to have to endure more struggles. He was growing into his teenage years, but now he was in an urban environment. He would sometimes engage in petty crime, and he, you know, ran into trouble sometimes with the colonial authorities, because Bahamas was still a British colony at the time. And this was really sort of rubbed his father the wrong way. His father, Reginald Poitier, was very much a disciplinarian, a man who had survived basically on the basis of his hard work. He'd been a tomato farmer back in Cat Island and just was used to backbreaking labor. And his father really emphasized lessons of personal virtue, of hard work, of taking responsibility for yourself. And the famous lesson that he cast down to his son was that the measure of a man is how he provides for his family. And that was the lesson that kept coming back to Sidney as he grew into adulthood, as he reflected on his own life later on. That was the big legacy that his father had left him. So his mother, Evelyn, was the one who basically taught him more the lessons of how to be a good human, how to live amongst others, how to be a participating member in society. And he saw that firsthand in some of the jobs that she had to take on when they moved to Nassau, when Reginald had become sort of too old and too frail and too sickly to work successfully. And she took all the odd jobs she could to provide for the family. She even took a job that called pounding rock, basically turning rock into powder. And she was the one who especially insisted on sort of the personal codes of respect for others, of looking out for your family. She enforced that more on a daily level in his life. And these were, you know, values. The values of his parents were values that would stick with him forever. You know, toward the end of his life, he was celebrated at the Kennedy Center Honors. And when everyone in the massive theater was standing and applauding, And cheering him, he stood up and he looked up into the skies, and you could see him mouth, "My mother, my father." So it was, almost by an accident of history that Sidney Poitier had American citizenship. He was born in Miami only because his parents had sailed to Miami to sell their tomato crop. And Sidney was not due to be born still for quite some time. But then while they were in Miami, his mother, Evelyn, gave birth to him prematurely. And it appeared that he wasn't going to survive, to the point where his father even went out and bought a tiny coffin to bury him in that was no bigger than a shoebox. But his mother fiercely insisted that Sidney would survive, that he would live. And she even went to the point of visiting a soothsayer, a fortune teller. And the fortune teller assured her that he would live, that he would grow on to do great things, that he would even walk with kings. And Evelyn just sort of absorbed that message. She took it as sort of an element of faith, and she went back to her husband and said, this child is going to live. We're going to nurse him to health. And that's what happened.
0: And you're listening to Aram Gudzouzian tell the story of Sidney Poitier. And what a story indeed. He grows up in this idyllic, real remote part of the Bahamas called Cat Island. And he was able to roam free, a part of a rural family background, and every other family was like it. Lots of kids because they were labor, but then all that time to roam free and imagine and dream and play. And then he goes to Nassau, the bigger city, and things start to turn south. He starts to get into trouble. But boy, do we learn a lot about his mother and his father, and we already start to understand more about this remarkable actor and his life's work. My goodness, watch his movies now, hearing what we just heard, and you'll understand so much more about Sidney Poitier's life. When we come back, more of the life story of Sidney Poitier here on Our American Stories.

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3: And we continue here with Our American Stories and with Aram Gudzusian. And Aram is the author of Sidney Poitier, Man, Actor, Icon. Let's return to Aram for more of the story.
4: Again, by this accident that he was born in Miami, that would end up having a transformative effect on his life. Because when Poitier made the choices that he made, that sort of, you know, could get him in trouble in the way that happened to many black teenagers living in Nassau around that time. It sort of stirred a family drama in that sense. Because when he was 15 years old, he was shipped off back to Miami to live with a brother, Cyril, who was already living there. And Sidney already had American citizenship, so it sort of paved a path for him to come to the United States. And that began the next chapter in his life. In the Bahamas, there's a black majority. You know, the majority of the population is black, and so there weren't the same codes of segregation, there weren't the same codes of direct racial exploitation that Sidney was very shocked to find when he came to Miami, which was part of the Jim Crow South in this era. And he found himself just absolutely flummoxed by not only legal segregation, but also the informal codes that govern black life in the South. So one of the odd jobs that he picked up when he moved to Miami was working as a delivery boy. And the first time that he did a delivery in a white neighborhood, he knocked on the front door. And the person who answered the door screamed at him and told him to go to the back door. And he had no idea why you would do that. But that was the racial code of the time. A black person is not supposed to go to the front door of a white person's home. And he was so sort of flummoxed that he just left the delivery at the front door and bicycled away. So after some time in Miami, Sidney knew that he wanted to leave. He knew that the racial codes of the Deep South were not for him, and he needed to get out of there. But he didn't really know how to do it at first. You know, he tried to hop on a train, just assuming that it would take him to the North, you know, sort of living by sort of this mythical idea of you could hop on a train to the North, and he would often end up, you know, in the middle of nowhere. Ultimately, he ended up taking a job at a resort outside of Atlanta, Georgia, where he worked for a summer doing menial labor. And that gave him enough money and enough experience to figure out how to buy a train ticket to go further north, and he bought a ticket to New York. And so he shows up in New York. He's still, you know, just a kid, really, and is sort of searching for his way. He's in his late teens. He doesn't know anyone in the city. While there are many West Indian immigrants in Harlem at that time, the Bahamian community was quite small there, so he didn't have any natural context in that sense. And so he showed up. He was able to rent a room with some of his scratchings, but wasn't able to sort of sustain it. There were nights when he slept in pay toilets because that was all he could afford to do. There are nights when he slept on rooftops because he couldn't afford a place to stay. He didn't have any warm clothes because this is a kid who'd grown up in the Bahamas and then was in Miami. So when winter hit, it was particularly tough for him. And so he survived by doing odd jobs. The primary job that he often did was work as a dishwasher in a restaurant. And so it was, you know, the way that he found work was often by, he'd pull out the New York Amsterdam News, the black newspaper in New York City, and look at the help wanted section. And then one day he came across this ad that said, actors wanted, American Negro Theater. And he said, you know, I've been a dishwasher, I've done all these other jobs. I'll try this. So Poitier came to the American Negro Theater, which was housed in the 135th Street Library in the heart of Harlem. And the person who answered the door was Frederick O'Neill when he knocked on it. And Frederick O'Neill was kind of this giant of black theater. He was one of the founders of the American Negro Theater, just this absolutely intimidating figure. And he put Poitier through an audition and realized that here was a guy who had basically no experience as an actor, still spoke with kind of a sing-song West Indian accent. And as Poitier remembers it anyway, O'Neill kicked him out and said, why don't you go get a job as a dishwasher or something? And of course, because Sidney had worked as a dishwasher, this sort of burned in his soul. How could this guy say this to me? And so he resolved that he was going to become an actor. And, you know, it was still sort of this quixotic idea for him at the time. But he also had that sort of code of personal discipline where he figured out how to do it. He went back, he did some more auditions. They needed more men because there were more women in the troupe than there were men, so they let him sort of stick around. He worked as like doing odd jobs for the theater so that they would continue to let him take the classes and become part of the organization. And he trained himself to speak in a more American way. He would imitate the voices on the radio. He would go back to his small room and he would hear the voice on the radio say, how do you do, gentlemen? And he would learn to say, how do you do, gentlemen? He also had, in the other jobs that he worked, like he worked in a restaurant, and he was a dishwasher, and he was trying to learn how to read, but he had just the basic rudiments of it by the time that he was arriving in Harlem in the 1940s. In one of the restaurants that he worked at, there was a waiter, an elderly Jewish man, that he would later sort of credit as having this incredibly important influence on his life, who took a shine to him and agreed to try to help him learn to read. So after they were done with their shifts, they would sit down together and the man would help him learn. And for Poitier, this had an enormous effect. He would go on to become a voracious reader. He would absorb information. He was constantly reading. He was constantly entertained by ideas. And he was someone who was, you know, sort of only half literate, really, into his teenage years. So this is, here's just a story of one man's benevolence having a lasting effect on someone who would go on to have national and international influence. After this long apprenticeship with the American Negro Theater, where he basically learned how to be an actor, Poitier got his first break in the late 1940s. He was cast in Anna Lucasta, which was a play that the American Negro Theater had adapted from a Polish play called Anna Lukaska, and had turned it into kind of a minor hit, and it started to even play on Broadway, and then there were these touring companies that went around the country, and Poitier got to join these touring companies. And that was sort of his baptism in the world of the black theater. And so he was acting alongside people like Ossie Davis and Ruby Dee, you know, people who have become lifelong friends. And he got all sorts of experiences and got to see the United States as they traveled around and was able to earn some money. But into the late 1940s, Poitier's career was very much piecemeal. He had, you know, a stage opportunity here, a bit part in a play here. The American Negro Theater was starting to fall apart by the end of the 1940s because a lot of its actors were using it as a launching pad to get Broadway roles, and the American Negro Theater had imagined itself as a independent black theater that was there for the African American community. And so there was always this constant tension between uptown and downtown in that sense. And it was also the beginnings of the Red Scare, and a lot of the people in Poitier's milieu were, you know, part of that sort of leftist world. Harlem was in many ways the center of radical political activity in those early years of the Cold War. In fact, the Communist Party moved its headquarters to Harlem in the early 1950s. And they established various organizations, sort of cultural organizations, that were sponsored by the Communist Party. Some of the acting jobs that he got were through this organization called the Committee for the Negro in the Arts, which had kind of supplanted the American Negro Theater as the primary outlet for black theater talent. But it was an organization that was a communist front organization. It was funded by the Communist Party. So this was the political world that Poitier was negotiating just as his Hollywood career was starting to take off.
3: And we're listening to author Aram Gudzouzian tell the story of Sidney Poitier. Aram is a professor of history at the University of Memphis. And by the way, we asked him about whether Poitier knew whether he was working for a front group of the Communist Party. And it was a no. We just wanted to clear that up, not trying to imply that Poitier knew he was working for a front group of the Communist Party. And by the way, what a life, what a piece of storytelling. He experiences the heart of segregation in Miami in the 1940s, and it's a ruthless heart. And he couldn't believe it. It shocked him. And he escaped to New York to live, well, wherever he could, sleeping on rooftops, in toilets. And then one man saves his life, really, and that's Frederick O'Neill. He doesn't give him a gold star for his crummy audition. He tells him he's no good. And thanks to Sidney's father and his mother, he has both the discipline, the resilience, and the perseverance to become the actor he'd always dreamed of. But that rejection is important to Sidney. When we come back, more of the life story of Sidney Poitier here on Our American Stories.

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0: And we continue with Our American Stories and the story of Sidney Poitier. And we're talking with Aram Kudzusian, who wrote the book Sidney Poitier, Man, Actor, Icon. Let's return to Aram and more of the life story of Sidney Poitier.
1: Poitier got his first break in Hollywood in 1949 for a film that came out in 1950 called No Way Out. And No Way Out was at the very end of a cycle of movies in Hollywood that were known as message movies, movies that were designed to combat racial prejudice. Gentleman's Agreement is probably the most famous of these movies, starring Gregory Peck, that was about anti-Semitism. And No Way Out was a film in which Poitier played a doctor, a young doctor, who had treated a white patient who died, and his brother was vengeful and racist and was sort of out to get Poitier as the doctor. And toward the end of this film, Poitier's character admits to committing a murder just so that there'll be an investigation and an autopsy into this body, which will ultimately defuse this story. So he makes this incredible sacrifice as this character. And in a lot of ways, Poitier's doctor in No Way Out sets the template for Poitier's entire career, for basically his image. And it's in many ways presenting a new black image on screen. Right? There were blacks who'd been sort of sexual threats, going back to movies like Birth of a Nation. And Poitier was not that at all. He played this very mannered, middle-class man who had a prim housewife. There were characters who were song and dance men, like Bill Robinson, for instance. And Poitier does not sing or dance. He's a dramatic actor. There were characters who were sort of comic buffoons, like Step and Fetch It. And Poitier's character was not that. Again, he was this character who breathed dignity. And he was not someone who was, you know, who was threatening. You know, he wasn't violent. In fact, he was sacrificial, right? So this film, in the message movie cycle, established a template and established an image for Poitier as this sort of good black man who sacrifices on behalf of society and often helps out his white co-stars. In a lot of ways, he became kind of like a white liberal's fantasy of what a black person should be like, and a white liberal's construction of, if black people are like this, then how can we not integrate into society? How can we not become a more racially harmonious society? So he became a political symbol in that sense. You know, after No Way Out, Poitier does find film roles here and there, but he's still sort of struggling to squeak out an existence in Hollywood. Even to the point where he opens a restaurant in Harlem called Ribs in the Rough, a ribs restaurant, simply as a backup plan in case acting doesn't work out. But then Poitier gets his big break with the 1955 film Blackboard Jungle, which is in the midst of this sort of youth-oriented films that are showing appealing rebels. If you think of Marlon Brando in The Wild One or James Dean in Rebel Without a Cause, Poitier's character in Blackboard Jungle is a man named Gregory Miller, who's a teenager in a school in New York, and it's a bunch of rebellious boys who are in this classroom. And Poitier's character is electric in this role, in the sense that he breathes cool. He exudes this cool style. And at first he's very resistant to the new white teacher played by Glenn Ford. But the teacher recognizes in Poitier's character this incredible ability to be a leader, to sway the whole classroom, and he basically courts him to his side.
2: Hey, Miller? Come on, I want to talk to you a minute, Miller. Man-to-man talk for a minute. You know, I've been looking up the records, and you're a natural-born leader. Yeah.
3: Right?
2: Well, yeah, you are. Those guys out there, they like you very much. Don't be modest with me, Miller. You know that you're a little brighter, a little smarter than the rest of those guys.
3: Right?
2: Yeah. And every class needs a leader. And you could be that leader, Miller. What you do, they'll do. You cooperate, and they'll follow you. How about it, Miller?
3: Sure, if you think so.
2: That's a boy. Good. That's fine, Miller. Take it easy, man.
3: Sure, man.
1: So by the end of the film, Poitier ends up on the side of the teacher against the more villainous white students who are against the teacher and want to knife the teacher at the end. So here's a character who ends up embodying Poitier's typical on-screen persona, the black man who helps the white man to negotiate through this difficult arc in the white person's career. But at the same time, he breathes such electricity into the role, he brings such charisma into the character of Gregory Miller, that it becomes a role that vaults him into the next level of his career. The The film that really makes Sidney Poitier into a star, that gives him top billing on a marquee, is The Defiant Ones, a film that comes out in 1958. It stars him opposite Tony Curtis. They play prisoners, one white, one black, who are chained to each other, and they are able to escape from a prison truck, and it's the story of their relationship. They hate each other at first, race divides them, they're each trying to scratch out some type of freedom, but are chained to each other. And both characters earned Oscar nominations for their role in this film. And again, just like in Blackboard Jungle, what we saw with Poitier, with his character in this film, Noah Cullen, that he brings a lot of subtlety to the role, sort of a humanity to a character who could easily have become one-dimensional. And that's what makes it such a powerful film, and it's what makes it so appealing. At the same time, this is a film that also plays into the Poitier pattern of sacrifice. At the end of the film, the chain comes off the two of them, and they're still running away together, and they're on a train. And at the very end of the film, Poitier's able to hop onto the train that's going to take him to freedom, and Tony Curtis's character just can't make it. He's weak and wounded. So rather than ride off to freedom, Poitier's character jumps off the train and stays with his friend and cradles him at the very end. And there's a terrific story by James Baldwin about watching this film. The first time he watches the film, he watches it in a downtown New York theater. Most of the patrons are white. And at the end of the film, when Poitier leaps off the train and stays with the white person, the audience weeps and cheers and applauds. And as Baldwin reads it, he says, you know, this is reassuring to them. This is telling them that the black people are here for them, that we're not going to disrupt them. And he rolls his eyes to some degree at that. And that's actually what prompts him to go see the film for a second time in Harlem, among a primarily black audience. Of course, the movie goes the same way. Poitier jumps off the train at the end. And this time, the audience gets up and hoots and hollers and says, get back on the train, you fool! So, by the early 60s, Poitier is certainly emerging as a significant movie star. He has appeared in The Defiant Ones, Porgy and Bess. He was on Raisin in the Sun, which had a long Broadway run and then was a successful film as well, in which he had this incredible performance as Walter Lee Younger. He really defined the role in terms of, here's a young black man who's coming into his own and learning how to provide for his family and to show his dignity, even as he's facing an intensely racist society. And this is all, of course, occurring in the midst of the rising civil rights movement. You have the student sit-in movement of 1960 that spreads throughout the South, the freedom rides in 1961 that bring integrated buses and these demonstrations that bring activists all throughout the Deep South. In 1962, you have James Meredith integrating the University of Mississippi, which leads to a riot to try to prevent him from attending and ultimately federal marshals to protect him. So there's kind of this early swelling momentum for the cause of African-American civil rights. And Poitier is the only black actor who is obtaining leading roles in Hollywood films throughout this time. So he essentially is emerging as Hollywood's response to the civil rights movement. He is how Hollywood deals with race in the midst of the civil rights era, more or less through the character and icon of Sidney Poitier.
0: And you've been listening to Aram Gudzouzian tell the story of Sidney Poitier. No Way Out was his way out in the end, and Richard Widmark played the part of the antagonist. It was fascinating to listen to the account of one of America's great black novelists and writers, and that's James Baldwin, tell the story of seeing this movie in a white theater and a black theater and the very different responses. What was remarkable about Poitier was that he wasn't a song and dance man, the typical African-American song and dance man. He wasn't the comic, the buffoon, nor was he threatening. He was something new and something dangerous to everybody, something lovable to everybody, too. When we come back, more of this remarkable story. We're talking about the life story of Sidney Poitier here on Our American Stories.

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0: And we continue with Our American Stories and with Aram Gutsousian. And he's the author of Sidney Poitier, Man, Actor, Icon. And go to your local bookstore and pick this up or order it through your bookstore or go wherever you get your books. Let's pick up now with Aram where he last left off.
12: In 1963, he makes a film called Lilies of the Field. This is a low-budget film. They only have 2 weeks to film the entire movie. And it basically revolves around Poitier's character, a man named Homer Smith, who's this traveling handyman in the American Southwest. And he comes across a group of nuns, German nuns, who basically ask him to build them a chapel. And he ends up doing it. And he finds some kind of sort of self-worth in the story.
13: But it's English lesson time. I build a chapel.
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13: You build a chapel.
14: You build a chapel.
13: Oh, we build a chapel.
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13: Amen.
14: Amen.
13: Amen.
14: Amen.
13: Amen.
12: But also, again, here's the sort of classic Poitier character, sort of divorced from any kind of connection to a black community, just on his own, the sort of character of such innate goodness that he ultimately builds a chapel for these nuns out of the goodness of his heart. And it is just a very heartwarming story. It's a sweet, well-told story. But it becomes something of a phenomenon. And part of it is its political timing. It comes out in the fall of 1963. This is in the aftermath of the March on Washington, which was in August of that year, the massive demonstrations for civil rights throughout the country in the aftermath of the violence in Birmingham. And so Poitier's character in that film kind of captures a certain mood, so to speak, to the point where this is the film that gets him the Oscar for Best Actor. He wins the Academy Award in the spring of 1964 for Lilies of the Field.
16: The nominees for the Best Performance by an Actor are Albert Finney and Tom Jones. Richard Harris in This Sporting Life. Rex Harrison in Cleopatra. Paul Newman in Her. Sidney Poitier in Lilies of the Field. The winner is Sidney Poitier.
12: And that, you know, creates new opportunities for Poitier, creates new visibility. It also creates new complications because the civil rights movement, as it continues to evolve, is approaching something of a crossroads, right? You have the philosophy of black power emerging by 1966 and becoming more popular, and it emphasizes black identity and black pride and some certain sense of disillusionment with the federal government, with white liberals, with, you know, sort of the mainstream themes of the civil rights era that Sidney Poitier had seemed to embody. And in each of his films, Poitier continues to play some version of the same kind of character that he's always played. And each along the way, he's breaking new barriers. In 1967, there's a poll that asks people, would you go see this film just knowing that this actor is in it? And it turns out that Sidney Poitier ranks as the most popular movie star in America based on this metric at the end of 1967. And so there's a sense of sort of racial crisis bubbling in America over the course of the summer and into the fall of 1967. And it's at that point that three Poitier movies come out in quick succession. To Sir With Love, In the Heat of the Night, and Guess Who's Coming to Dinner. And each of these films, in its way, carries on the Sidney Poitier image, the Sidney Poitier icon. So in a lot of ways, Poitier's character kind of seems to represent kind of like a balm on those wounds. It soothes people's racial anxieties, that black people can still be their friend, can still be mannered, can still be helpful, can still be nonviolent, can still be Sidney Poitier. And In the Heat of the Night, which comes out right after To Serve With Love, builds on that idea.

0: But what's also happening by the late 1960s is that you have more and more black critics shaped by black power who are increasingly and openly critical of Poitier. And the most significant of these criticisms comes from a playwright, a guy named Clifford Mason, writing in the New York Times toward the end of 1967. And the big headline in the New York Times that day was, "Why does white America love Sidney Poitier so?" And it's a brutal takedown of so many of Poitier's films, and it includes some really harsh language against Poitier. Critics are wondering, is Sidney Poitier obsolete? You know, can he no longer, you know, really be a viable character because he continues to present this kind of image on screen in the early 70s? And it's right around that time that we're seeing a new type of black hero appear on screen in the blaxploitation movies, in Shaft and Superfly. And they're creating sort of an emotional resonance with a lot of black audiences at the time. They'd never really seen these kinds of characters on screen before. And so it's refreshing to many African-American audiences. But Poitier feels a sting from this. In fact, he moves to the Bahamas at some point in the early 1970s for a few years, basically to just sort of get away from this sort of the political heat that has been established here. But he's also exceptionally resourceful, very intelligent, connections all through Hollywood. He remains the most powerful black man in Hollywood in the 1970s. And so he uses that leverage in some ways, in ways that don't necessarily help his career, but help the larger plight of race on screen. So he does a trio of comedies, for instance, Uptown Saturday Night, A Piece of the Action, Let's Do It Again, that star Bill Cosby and have Harry Belafonte in a few of them, Jimmy Walker. And these are really sort of feel-good movies that aren't in the blaxploitation tradition. They're crossing over. They're exceptionally popular among black audiences, but they're also winning white audiences. And Poitier's directing these films. And he's, you know, he's the one who's getting black people not just in front of the screens, but behind the cameras, too. He's employing more black people in Hollywood than have ever really been employed before. But also, as he was able to get some distance, as he was able to tell his own story, as he became kind of a veteran in black Hollywood, a mentor to actors like Denzel Washington or Will Smith, to the point where he's winning a Lifetime Achievement Oscar in the early 2000s. And, you know, he's able to sort of reflect back. He writes a couple of memoirs that tell the story of his life. So, like anyone who's approaching past middle age and into their older years, he's able to look back with pride on his accomplishments, and also because the United States itself gets distanced from that tumultuous time, it's easier to appreciate the contributions that Sidney Poitier made in a way that might have been difficult for many Americans to see in the early 1970s, for instance. So there is this more sort of long-standing appreciation of Poitier's career that we see, you know, with his recent passing. It was the tone was naturally celebratory because he had been a barrier breaker, and he'd had to negotiate through these difficult times and make difficult choices that would have been a burden on anyone, and he'd managed it with much more grace and style and dignity than I think we have the right to expect. So, it's 2003, and Barack Obama at this point is still very much an underdog candidate for the Senate. He's running in Illinois, of course, and his campaign manager is running these various focus groups. And, you know, the black candidates in Illinois political history had been able to appeal primarily to a black constituency, but hadn't been able to cross over. And his campaign manager is running this focus group, in particular with this group of white women who are wealthy on the North Shore of Chicago, and showing them images of the various candidates and what they think about them. And when they show them the picture of Obama, and they say, "What does this make you think about?" One of the women says, "Sidney Poitier." And it's at that moment that the campaign manager, Jim Cawley, says, "Whoa, this is real. Here's a guy with actual crossover appeal." And it's one more example of the ways in which Sidney Poitier has shaped the patterns of American life and the way that he has sort of appealed to the best in our nature.
1: And a great job on the production by Greg Hengler. And a special thanks to Aram Gadsousian for his book and his effort here, telling the story, sharing the story of Sidney Poitier. His book, Sidney Poitier, Man, Actor, Icon, and, well, buy the book. And if it's not there, order it from your local bookstore or wherever you get your books. The Defiant Ones, if you've never seen it, see it. It gets him his first Oscar nomination, along with the great Tony Curtis. Lilies of the Field gets him his first Oscar. And in 1967, my goodness, To Serve with Love, In the Heat of the Night, Guess Who's Coming to Dinner. Watch all three films with your family. And what Poitier had to face. The Black Power movement didn't like him, and he was a threat and a challenge to many white

0: racist. And he held that line and taught us all how to live and to live with grace. In the end, Aram was right. He has appealed through his work to the best in our nature. The story of Sidney Poitier here on Our American Stories. 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
10: Bracing for a nor'easter. I'm Deborah Valentine, Fox News. Northern portions of the East Coast are bracing for severe weather conditions brought on by a strong nor'easter. Fox Weather's Brandi Campbell has more from Boston.
11: We're already starting to feel some of the impacts from this nor'easter, which is about 400 miles south of us here along Nantasket Beach. The winds, they're already whipping in the 20-mile-per-hour range, but we've already had some gusts get into the 30s. The wave impact, they are white-capped, and at the height of this storm going into this weekend, we could see up to 6 footers, but even higher for some of the coastal towns going into the northeast. Now, I also want to mention we have a couple of warnings, one being a coastal flood warning that's in place through Sunday. Some places that are low lying could see 1 to 2 feet of water above normally dry ground.
10: These conditions are accompanied by a high wind warning with predictions of gusts up to 60 miles per hour. Forecasters are saying Hawaii could see up to 34 inches of rain from Hurricane Nolo. Fox Weather's Robert Ray has more from Hilo.
8: Hurricane Nolo, less than 200 miles to the south of the Big Island right now. Category 2, 105 mile an hour winds expected to be increased to a major hurricane, Category 3, in the coming day or so. We're not going to have a direct landfall per se, but that really doesn't matter as far as the impacts go. Unfortunately, between 30 to 40 inches of rain could fall on the Big Island, depending on what elevation you're at. And remember, the Big Island, almost 14,000 feet. All that water's got to come down somewhere, and it will inundate rivers and streams, take apart vegetation, potentially compromise roads and structures.
10: No direct hit to any of the islands is forecast, but all areas will be affected. Alabama settling its lawsuit with TikTok for $116 million. 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
9: The WOAI Traffic Center.
12: Road construction blocking the left lane, I-10 frontage eastbound between La Cantera Parkway and Loop 1604. Road construction, left lane closed, 35 frontage southbound at Forum Parkway. And road construction blocking the left lane, 35 frontage road northbound between Forum Parkway and Olympia Parkway, Old Austin Road. If you see any traffic problems, call 210-785-2601. 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
13: Still fairly hot conditions ahead this weekend. Just a few clouds around into sunrise, low in the mid-70s. Partly to mostly sunny Saturday, a high of 94. Sunshine on Sunday, low 75, a high of 96. I'm meteorologist Mark Thibodeau from the Weather Channel on San Antonio's official weather station, News Radio 1200 WOAI.
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14: Texas Attorney General Ken Paxton is facing a new challenge from his Democratic opponent in the tight U.S. Senate race.
15: Let's go to Ken Paxton's safe space. Let's do Brett Baer on Fox News. I'll go into the lion's den.
14: James Tallarico claims Paxton's running from a fight after declining three debate invitations from local TV stations. The Texas Court of Appeals has rejected a lower court ruling that would have overturned the conviction of Melissa Lucio. Lucio has been on death row since 2008 when she was convicted of killing her two-year-old daughter in Cameron County. Her execution was delayed in 2022, just 2 days before it was scheduled to happen. A Cameron County judge reviewed the case and decided the conviction and sentence could be overturned. The Court of Appeals rejected that ruling yesterday. I'm Carrie Lockey.
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0: This is Lee Habib, and this is Our American Stories, and we tell stories about everything here on this show, from the arts to sports, and from business to history, and everything in between. And this next story comes to us from Houston, Texas, where we are heard on KTRH 740, a great member of the iHeart family. In 2006, Chrissy Moran fled the porn industry. Today, the married Chrissy Outlaw helps other women do the same. And just a note, this parts of the subject matter here might not be appropriate for young children, but teenagers are over. It's worth them listening to this story, too. Here's Chrissy to share her story.
1: My earliest memories were probably when I was 4 years old. My mom and my dad, there was a time when they went to church every Sunday. My dad was very, very, very religious in every sense of the word. When I was 4 years old, he told me that if any man ever touched me, to let him know and he would kill them. As a four-year-old, that was terrifying. So the first time that I was molested, I was 4 years old. And I went across the street to swim in our neighbor's pool. They had kids, and me and my brother went over there. And their father was the one who molested me. And I was kind of scared because I'm like, I don't want to tell anybody. What if my dad kills somebody? So I never told anybody until around 30 years old when I told somebody. And my mom and my dad, their relationship was really toxic. He had started drinking and became an alcoholic, was drinking all the time. He became violent. He would get angry at dumb things. He's flipped over our dinner table. He has put his fist through things. He was erratic and out of control. And it was scary. My mom tried to shelter us from his anger, you know, when they would have fights. She would tell us to go in our room and close the door. And we never really talked about it. But around 12 years old or so, they ended up sitting us down and saying that they're going to get a divorce. So when I was 13 and my mom had remarried, and she married a police officer, and he was very likable. And I decided I would rather live with my mom where things seemed a little more stable. So my dad got really upset, and when he got upset, he would cry. He cries till like snot comes out of his nose, like I'm talking intense crying. And he did that quite a bit. But to let me go, it really broke his heart. And he did say, you know, if you move in with your mom, you're going to become a whore like her. And my mom was not a whore. She's only been with my dad, but she just remarried. So I feel like he didn't realize it, but he spoke those words over me. And I mean, I didn't think that would ever happen, but I think there's power in words. So it was really hard for him. It was hard for my brother too. My brother was 2 years younger than me. But life with my mom and my stepdad wasn't perfect either. Like, I don't blame her, but she spent a lot of time with my stepdad and not very much time with me. I had a lot of resentment for that, and I became very rebellious because I felt like nobody knew me. I had no encouragement. I had nothing positive in my life. And so as a teenager, I did a lot of bad things, like shoplifting. So yeah, that was horrible, horrible, but we kept getting away with it. And yeah, I shoplifted my prom dress. So terrible. My mom was like, where'd you get this dress? I said, oh, Leanne, let me borrow it. She didn't believe me. I don't even know how she knew. I mean, it was like she knew that I was shoplifting, but she didn't. And so as a teenager, you know, getting older and starting to like boys and everything, I had like my first real relationship when I was 16, I think. And my boyfriend was in college. And I realized that if I was with him, I felt loved. But when I was 17, I got pregnant. This boy said he would marry me and we would have the baby if I ever got pregnant. So it happened. And then he said he wouldn't marry me because he needs to finish college, and he gave me no support. So I was taken to get an abortion that summer before my senior year of high school. And it got all around the school, and all the friends that I had wouldn't speak to me, and I turned to the person that everybody talks about and doesn't sit with. So I didn't really graduate with very many friends. I ended up breaking up with that boyfriend, and then I went with another guy, and he and I moved in together. So it was really disappointing when he got Playboy TV or whatever on our TV. He would watch this stuff when I wasn't home, and then whenever I realized what it was, then he wanted to watch it with me. It wasn't like hardcore porn, but it was enough to make me feel like he didn't love me very much. It just made me feel made me feel ugly, that I couldn't be like those girls. They're better than me. They deserve, you know, more attention than me because they're prettier than me. And I hated that feeling so much. I hated the women that were in the movies.
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2: And we continue with Our American Stories and with Chrissy Outlaw's story. Let's pick up where we last left off.
3: I could also see why he would want to look at that, because it was way better than looking at me. So I tried to just be open-minded. We didn't last very long. We lived together for a few months, and then we broke up, and then I moved back home. And what happened is, first off, the internet just started. It was the beginning of the internet. And yeah, it was a long time ago. And I found these chat rooms and stuff, so I could communicate with other people. So I would, work all day. I would come back to my mom's house and get online, and I started meeting men to date. And I met quite a few of them. I had no regard for my life at all, because if I didn't feel loved, then nothing mattered. If I would do anything for that. So I met up with a few different guys. I had been raped. I had been roofied. So anyway, I noticed that some of the girls had modeling portfolios that were online. And so some of the girls in the chat room, so become friends with them. And then I was led to that. And I was looking at these girls' pictures, and they're models, and they're getting people to hire them to do shoots. So I was like, well, I just wanted to see if I could do it. I just wanted to see if somebody would think I was pretty enough to do it. So I found some snapshots, put them online. People started contacting me to do work, but the work that they wanted me to do was porn. And so I hated porn. I didn't want to be in porn. It represented, insecurity for me and fear and all of those things. And it was a photographer that had shot some famous women who ended up being in Playboy. And I felt like they looked so beautiful. Maybe if he thinks he can make me look like that, then okay, I'll try it. Because he had confidence in me. So the first night we shot, when he started asking me to remove clothing, I just remember feeling like my heart was racing and just feeling like, what am I doing? Like in my head, what am I doing? What am I doing? And then I told myself, I can't, I felt like I couldn't be there. So I learned to dissociate, which was something I learned as a child, and I didn't know it, so that you're not really there. It's really hard to explain, but I checked out. And the next day, he wanted to shoot me again, and he wanted to push my boundaries a little more. And I didn't want to, and I told him I didn't want to, but then during the shoot, he guided it, and he got the photos that he wanted. And, again, getting offers for work, I was depressed. I didn't feel loved. But these people kept asking me to do shoots. So I was like, well, there's something about me that somebody likes. So eventually I, said yes again. I shot with a photographer, shot in a huge mansion, the marble floors, winding staircases. It was beautiful. And the shoot that I did, you have a hair person, you have a makeup person, you have everything. I felt beautiful. I felt glamorous. I felt like they loved me. And as we would shoot and I would start removing articles of clothing, I checked out. And that's how I was throughout my whole time in the industry. And I had to check out because how could I deal with what I was doing? Morally, I didn't feel like it was right. You know, it's not how I grew up. I mean, I'm not going to be the moral police. I know that, you know, a lot of people get into it for a lot of different reasons, but this is my story, and I think a lot of people can identify with some of it. So I got really good at dissociating, and I shot with those people, got more photos, put newer pictures up. I quit my day job because I was making good money. And I do want to make it clear that I take responsibility for everything that I did, 100%. It was my choice. I did it. I take full responsibility for what I've done in my life. I didn't really have anybody, you know, throughout my teen years tell me, like, what kind of man to look for, what do you want in a relationship, how to be healthy, how to love somebody. So, you know, I've learned that as I went along in my young adult life. So anyway, those photographers introduced me to my manager, and now I started with a manager who would book me. I would go from Florida to LA all the time, do it. I would do some shoots and then go back home. And I was lit. I ended up moving with this other guy. Okay. I ended up moving in with, you know, I can't even be serious about this anymore because it's so ridiculous. Oh my gosh. Okay. So I guess I was addicted to love. So I ended up moving with another guy. He started managing my porn career, taking all the money, pushing me to go even further into things that I wasn't comfortable with. And I did it. We dated for a year. I thought I was going to break up with him at some point, but he ended up ending the relationship, and it devastated me. Because now I lived in Tampa. I didn't know anybody. He kicked me out of the house. So, you know, I was really afraid to be by myself. So I just moved in the apartment complex across the street because I was scared. And I started online dating again because how else am I going to meet anybody? I don't go anywhere. I don't know any people. So I did that. And that's when I met my abusive ex-boyfriend. He did so many things, pulling me by my hair, saying he's going to put me 6 feet under like every day. I never knew what I was going to get with him. And I guess I felt like he was like my dad. My dad had intense emotions, and I never felt like my dad. I felt when he cried that he was genuinely remorseful. So for some reason, I thought the same with this guy. So when we would have a fight, he didn't really mean to do it. You know, he still loves me. He's crying. So that relationship was 3.5 years of the 7 total years that I was in the sex industry. This boyfriend and I, he did a lot of drugs, so I started doing drugs with him. Some horrible things happened. Sexual assault. Gosh, it's so crazy to hear myself say that because I didn't really call it that before, but it was. But anyway, I ended up getting out of that relationship. One day, I ended up having a friend that was doing makeup for us move in with us, and he told me after living with us for a little while that he said, Chrissy, you need to get out of this relationship. Like, he's cheating on you, and he's telling me all about it. And I already kind of knew he was probably cheating with various people. I was like, well, I want to, but I never have found anybody that will help me. I couldn't just leave because he is abusive. He would hide my phone. He would hide my stuff from me. If we had a fight, he would hide my phone, and he wouldn't be back for days. So my friend Bobby, his name is Bobby, he said, Chrissy, I'll help you. So we loaded up as much as we could into our car. I took a small, like, carry-on suitcase. But we just needed to get out of Las Vegas, which is where we were at that point. So we moved out. We went to L.A. But I would tell my manager when I was available. I had a website that was successful. So I didn't have to do things outside of that because of the success of the website. Not trying to brag about it, but that was the situation.
2: When we come back, more of Chrissy's story here on Our American Stories.
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2: And we continue with Our American Stories and with the story of Chrissy Outlaw, who fled the porn industry in 2006. And up till now, we've covered how she ended up in this business. And soon we'll be hearing about how she got out. Now we return to Chrissy with more of her story.
3: So I was like deep into it now. I've been in for so long. My friend that lived with me, Bobby, he came home, took a bunch of pills. It was like Xanax and some other stuff. He saw me laying there and he tried to wake me up, and he was having a really hard time waking me up. So he turned on the water in the bathtub, and he gave me a bath and, like, you know, tried to get me to wake up, and eventually I did. And to be honest, I don't remember that part. But I ended up meeting this guy, my next boyfriend. So this guy wasn't abusive. He was really nice and he was really funny and he was really like a cool guy. And I liked him. So after like the first week, he says, "Why don't you just stay?" So I moved in because that's what I do. So I moved in. We were together for a year and a half, but we were together all the time, which made me feel super secure. And I felt like he loved me. Towards the end of our relationship, he told a neighbor, when he was asked, "Why don't you get married?" He told my next door neighbor, "Why buy the cow when you can get the milk for free?" And I heard the end of it and I kind of freaked out. I mean, inside, I didn't really say anything about it, but I was like, did he really just say that? Because I was just walking up. Anyway, so one at the end of our relationship, a year and a half, he has to go shoot for this movie. He was just a regular actor, a stunt guy, photographer. You know, in LA, you have to wear many hats. So as I was saying goodbye to him, I said, "Please don't go to any strip clubs." He laughed and, you know, he left. And one night he called me and I heard music and it was 2:00 in the morning. And I said, "Where are you?" And he said he was at a restaurant called P.F. Chang's. And he was drunk. I was like, "You are not at P.F. Chang's." I was super insecure. Oh, my heart was broken because I just knew that's where he had gone. And even though I did porn, I felt like I was always devoted to the men in my life because I didn't work with men. So anything else is just acting. And to me, that's where I'm coming from when I say don't go to strip club, is that I wasn't lusting after men. But if he does something like that, he's going to be lusting after a woman that's not me. And even though we weren't married, that's one of the things that my dad told me is that if a man looks at you with lust and he's already committed adultery with you and in his heart. And so I didn't want that to happen. I wanted him to think I was the best. He didn't need anything else because I was that girl Why would he want to go see another girl like me when I'm already that girl? I felt like I was his dream girl. I did everything. I was sweet, kind, loving, give anything for him. So, and I know it sounds dumb, but that's just where I was at the time. So when he said he wasn't at the strip club that night, my heart broke and I fell on the floor and I was just like, when I was 11 years old, is when I came to know Jesus, and I believed, but through all these years that had gone by, I didn't know where God was. I was rebellious. I was like, why didn't you save me from this? Why didn't you save me from that? Like, if you're real, like, I didn't feel him in my life. And, you know, the reason is I wasn't trying to have him in my life. I really just didn't know Jesus as an adult. I knew him when I was a kid, but I didn't know how else you know him, you know, how you experience him being in your life as an adult. It's different. So I didn't know where Jesus was. I didn't know. I thought he had left me. Like, he didn't love me. He didn't care about me. And, you know, that's, I saw that love in everything else, in everybody else. So I fell to the ground in my kitchen. I was sitting there and I started praying. And I said, God, if you're real, I need you to show me, because everything that I know about love is twisted and perverted. It's not right and not the way that I was told it should be. And I was confused. So the next day or so, I made a list, pros and cons, why I should stay with him. I had to think with the facts and not so much with my heart. So I realized I had more reasons to break up with him than to be with him. So I went to Albuquerque where he was filming, and the next day I went on set with my boyfriend. He had introduced me to a few of the people, and it was pretty much all men that day. So somebody who was standing out there chatting got a picture, and they started passing the cell phone around to each other, and everybody was, you know, reacting to it. And I said, what is it? And my boyfriend said, oh, it's so-and-so's wife and she's topless. And I got super triggered to like nothing else, because marriage is supposed to be sacred. Like, you don't do that to your wife. And so I was like, well, you know, I would hope that if I was married to someone that they wouldn't do that to me. Even though I had done porn, I always imagined that the guy who I marry is going to respect me more than I've ever respected myself. So anyway, I said that, and I'm not a brave person. I'm a very shy person, so I don't know where that courage came from, but everybody started laughing at me after I said that. And, you know, this guy that I had just met, that was sitting next to me, he says, well, if I was married, I wouldn't show that to anyone. It would just be only for me. And so I looked at him and I'm like, what? Like, there are people like that in the world. And so I was in shock. Anyway, so I ended up talking to that guy again at some point, and he said, Chrissy, what do you do for a job? What do you do? And I'm like, oh, I am a model, because I never told people that I did porn. And he said, well, what kind of model? What do you model? And I'm like, bathing suits, lingerie. I do, like, car magazines. Like, I started making up all kinds of stuff. And so eventually I said, okay, I do adult stuff. He's like, adult stuff? Yeah, porn. He's like, yeah. He said, Chrissy, I already knew that because your boyfriend had been showing your pictures to everybody since you know, he's been out here.
2: 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And there's that key moment where her boyfriend calls from the strip club and she goes to the floor on her knees and she's crying and she says, God, if you're real, I need you to show me everything I think I knew about love is all twisted. And my goodness, was it? And it's real. And in the end, the story, well, it takes a turn I think you'll all love. When we come back, more of Chrissy Outlaw's story here on Our American Stories. 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
3: And then he said, let me ask you something. 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And I said, yes. You know, he's like, you can start over. You can have a new life and a new relationship with Christ. And we talked for a little bit, and then he's like, do you want to go outside and pray? And I said, sure, yeah, I want to go outside and pray. I was on the verge of crying. So he told my boyfriend we were going to go outside and pray. And then my boyfriend was like giving me a look like, what? Like, he had no idea what was happening. So we went outside and prayed. We sat at this little table and, you know, I asked Jesus to come into my heart. I repented of the things that I had done. I had decided to turn away, and I was never going to go back. And because I had prayed for God to give me a sign, so when he asked me if I believed in God, it was undeniable. That was the sign. That's what I've been looking for. I haven't felt his presence in a long time. So anyway, that night I went to our hotel room. My boyfriend came in. I told him that I couldn't sleep with him anymore. I couldn't sleep in the bed. Like, I'm going to sleep on the couch. And he was super confused. And the next day I went home. I packed up my stuff. I put it in storage. And then I flew to my new friend, Chris, that led me to the Lord. I flew out to be with his family without him. He was still working on the film. And so I meet these strangers, his mom, his dad, his sister. They were so kind to me and so loving, and they knew what I had done. And they took me to a pastor who was a spiritual warfare pastor. I guess that's what he specialized in. And so met with him a few times. I was there for like 2 weeks, I think it was. When I got on the airplane, I sat next to a woman, and she was a counselor to women who have been abused. And she was sharing so much with me. I was sharing so much with her. And yeah, and then on the way back, I was sitting in the middle of these two guys, and I looked to see what books they were reading. They were reading Christian books. And the woman sent me a purpose-driven life. And I was like, there was no denying that God was in this. Anyway, I got home, got back to LA. I found my own place to live by myself for the first time ever. But I went on my website. I had a chat room on my website where I could go in and talk about anything. So I made a post saying why I left the porn industry and that they're never going to see me again. And I was sorry that I took them away from the things that were so much more important, like their families and their children. And, you know, I never should have became that woman. And anyway, so my webmaster found out about it and removed it and kicked me out of my website. And then he sent me a message, and he said, if you would have wanted to go because you wanted to start a family or something like that, I would have taken your website down, but not for a fairy tale like God. It was horrible. They started advertising my website, making vulgar photos of me with Jesus and just horrible things, horrible. They refused to take the website down. It's still going to this day. But, you know, he asked me where I wanted the money to go. I said, I do not want any of the money. And I was making like $12,000 a month. So I gave up my income because I felt like God told me to do that. He told me not to accept any more money and to trust him and to lean on him, and that he was going to take care of me. And through that,

0: I needed to learn everything, and I was thirsty for it, and I wanted it. And every time one of these little things happened, I thought of it as a miracle, like, and like God is actually proving himself over and over and over again. You can trust me. I am your father. You don't have to like not trust me like, you know, my own dad. I didn't really trust him. I didn't know how he was going to be from day to day. But God proved to be a good father. After about 5 years after I got out of the industry, I decided that I needed to take a break from dating, because I met this beautiful girl who was my friend. She was like a model, and she was doing this fast from dating. And I'm like, that's so weird, but I'm going to do it too. So, so she was reading this book, and so she gave me the book. And I was like, okay, I'm going to take 3 months from dating. And so I met this other guy through a mutual friend on Facebook. And so I was hanging out with his friend a lot. And so on Facebook, he was posting a lot of pictures of me and him hanging out. And this guy from Houston would post underneath almost everything that this guy said, because this guy was really funny. But the Houston guy would always be one of the people to respond. And then it would be me, or it would be me, and then it would be him. And it would, and so I had just met this guy, like, talked on the phone with him for the first time when I decided to go on my fast. Like, I cut off ties with everybody, because the purpose of this fast was to focus on Jesus, to get into a deeper relationship with him, and to not be distracted by men. But God told me it was okay that this guy from Houston, I can talk to him on the phone, but I can't Skype with him. So he was allowed. And so I told him, God told me that you could be my friend through this, but there are rules. You can't tell me I'm pretty. You can't tell me, like, I had a whole list of things. It was so stupid. But those were the rules. I assumed he was going to tell me those things, but he didn't. And he kept his word. I went through the 3 months. Then God told me to do another 6 months. And during this time, this man has sent me a Bible, and we're doing Bible studies over the phone every day. It went for a year. And then after my fast ended, he had planned to come out to LA. And so that's when we met. We met for the first time. We had talked for so many hours, and I wanted to hold his hand, but he pulled away from me. He kind of rejected me. And I was like, oh, you're hurting my feelings, but it's good. That means, because I knew the guy that I was going to marry from my fast, God told me that person was not going to have sex with me before marriage. Anyway, you know, after that, he went home. We continued our Bible studies. And then I realized I got an email about doing a speaking engagement. And guess what? It was in Houston. And guess what else? It was on Valentine's Day. So I went out there. We hung out. He went to my speaking engagement, met me there. And then after that, we went to his apartment. He made me some lunch, and then he asked me to be his Valentine. And then we got married. Let's see, February, March, April, May. 3 months later, we got married. And in 2 months, I moved to Houston. And now it's been, we're going on 8 years. So that's my story.
1: 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I just love that laugh at the end, because it shows you can get through anything and you can overcome it. And she did it with God's help. Great job on this, as always, to Greg Hengler. The story of Chrissy Outlaw here on Our American Stories. 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
9: Nasty conditions expected in the Northeast. I'm Chris DeMeo, Fox News. The Northeast prepping for heavy rain and gusty winds for this nor'easter weekend.
10: The nor'easter is strengthening a few hundred miles south in the Atlantic. Now, the forecast says it will reach land along the New Jersey coast this Sunday, as 40 million Americans from Massachusetts to North Carolina could be impacted by damaging winds, flooding from rain, or even major coastal flooding. We are already seeing impacts at airports in New York as they face ground delays due to the wind. Power outages are on the rise, but on the low end right now. But the most intense impacts will come Saturday and Sunday.
9: Fox Weather's Brandi Campbell in Boston. Delays and cancellations are expected at the nation's airports through the weekend. President Trump says the state visit by China's leaders strengthened the relationship of the two countries.
11: Before flying back home, Chinese President Xi Jinping and his wife met once more with the First Lady and President Trump for tea and a tour of the National Archives.
12: We've really enjoyed it, and I think we've made tremendous strides. We've made great strides, very positive for both countries.
11: The president says he did talk to Xi about the war in Iran, and the U.S. ambassador to China says President Trump made clear to Xi any support in Iran's war effort is unacceptable. Trade and tariffs were also on the agenda, as well as artificial intelligence. The two leaders are expected to meet twice more this year at a summit in China in November and the G20 in Miami a month later. At the White House, Jared Halpern, Fox News.
9: CNN has reportedly been left off of Air Force One for President Trump's Saturday trip. The president is scheduled to attend a college football game between the University of Texas and the University of Tennessee. 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
6: Road construction blocking the left lane, I-10 frontage eastbound between La Cantera Parkway and Loop 1604. Road construction, left lane closed, 35 frontage southbound at Forum Parkway. And road construction blocking the left lane, 35 frontage road northbound between Forum Parkway and Olympia Parkway, Old Austin Road. If you see any traffic problems, call 210-785-2601. 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
9: Still fairly hot conditions ahead this weekend. Just a few clouds around into sunrise, low in the mid-70s. Partly to mostly sunny Saturday, a high of 94. Sunshine on Sunday, low 75, a high of 96. I'm meteorologist Mark Thibodeau from the Weather Channel on San Antonio's official weather station, News Radio 1200 WOAI.
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13: Texas Attorney General Ken Paxton is facing a new challenge from his Democratic opponent in the tight U.S. Senate race.
14: Let's go to Ken Paxton's safe space. Let's do Brett Baer on Fox News. I'll go into the lion's den.
13: James Tallarico claims Paxton's running from a fight after declining three debate invitations from local TV stations. The Texas Court of Appeals has rejected a lower court ruling that would have overturned the conviction of Melissa Lucio. Lucio has been on death row since 2008 when she was convicted of killing her two-year-old daughter in Cameron County. Her execution was delayed in 2022, just 2 days before it was scheduled to happen. A Cameron County judge reviewed the case and decided the conviction and sentence could be overturned. The Court of Appeals rejected that ruling yesterday. I'm Carrie Lockie.
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0: Hey, what are we doing about Black Week this year?
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23: Jeff in Louisiana, who said haunted houses are always a good topic on Coast to Coast. 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It's going to be a fun night. Kristen Lee after the break on Coast to Coast AM. 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
23: And welcome back to Coast AM. I'm Ryan Recker. 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Joining us now is a paranormal researcher, a mental health professional, and someone that has wrote a new book, Paranormal Confessions, True Stories of Hauntings, Possessions, and Horror from the Bel Air House. 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
28: Ryan, thank you for having me.
23: I was looking at some pictures online of the Bel Air House, and I don't know what it looks like right now. These photos were a couple of years old, but it looks haunted from the outside. If you were to just show me a picture of the house, I would say that's a haunted house. It just from appearance without stepping into it. It gives that vibe even through photographs.
3: Yeah, I think that, you know, the Blair House, as it's just been layers and layers for me throughout the years. You know, the history, the people, the psychology behind it, the paranormal, and things that we still don't have good explanations for. But you're right, like when you pull into, you know, 1699 Belmont Street, the Belair House, it definitely doesn't look like an ordinary house. It used to look like a neighborhood house, you know, but it's just not. I think that sometimes when we don't, like as human beings, when we don't feel good, we don't look good on the outside. And with everything that's gone on inside of the Belair House, I don't think that it just puts off that positive vibe anymore.
23: You know, we should probably mention this is in Ohio. It's close to the West Virginia border, a little bit south of Wheeling. And that analogy you just used, you know, people are like this too. Does that analogy make you feel like this house is a living thing? When you walk into it, you can immediately feel there is something to it.
3: Now, yes, absolutely. But back in the day, it wasn't like that. When I first toured the home to purchase it, it wasn't like that at all. And I never went looking for a haunted house either. I didn't, like, you know, I didn't buy it because it was a haunted house. My family and I, we went through two flash floods and we nearly lost everything. So I was just looking for a regular home. But then experience started and there were footsteps and voices and movements and things that were more than one person was seeing or hearing independently. And with my background in psychology and behavioral science, my first reaction was, not that's a ghost or what type of energy is this. My reaction was, what's happening here? So, you know, I thought that a lot of it was it fear? Was it trauma? Was it suggestion? Was it the environment? Is it something psychological? Is this like PTSD from the natural disasters and the floods? Or is this something paranormal? So, you know, honestly, that question that I'd ask myself over and over again, what are we actually experiencing? It's always kept me interested for more than 20 years, to be honest with you.
23: A lot of people wonder if that region, there's something going on that we don't know about. And right by the West Virginia border, particular coal mining, all these other aspects to it and the history of that region. When you bought the house, I'm guessing the realtor didn't give you a heads up. Oh, just by the way, there's these stories. Disclosure doesn't always happen when you purchase a home. So tell me the first experience you had that there may be something else going on.
3: Sure. So I was asleep on the couch one night. It was a little colder outside, but we all decided to sleep in the living room. And I woke up to the cushion going down. I thought maybe it was a family member, but when I was completely coherent, when I was completely conscious and I opened up my eyes after feeling the cushion go down, I saw a gray figure of a man. And the best way that I've always described it as, he was transparent, he was translucent. I love to cook, so when we cook shrimp and it turns like that gray translucent type of a color, that's exactly what this person looked like. And I was extremely startled. I mean, sleeping is a vulnerable state. And when I stood up on my arms from, you know, laying down, I screamed, "Who are you?" And this gray figure of a man is the best way I can describe it. He had a very flat affect, and it was male. And then after I screamed, "Who are you?" they got up and walked into the foyer and they vanished. It was, you know, and it wasn't that, you know, I've always had dogs. There was probably about 10 years I didn't, but our dog at the time, she was running around the hardwood floors. You could hear her, you know, claws on the wood floor. You could hear, we could see our breath. All of us, you know, were able to witness, well, my son was asleep. He was a toddler at the time, and his father was asleep too. But afterwards, when everything started to settle down, it was, I could not go back to sleep. Everybody was telling me, because I went to family and they were saying, you know, you've gone through so much. This is probably just, you know, some type of a paralysis, or this is something that is psychological. And me being in the psychological field, I also thought that too. So I just brushed it off and thought that it was a traumatic experience that was, you know, I was tapping into through dream. But it happened again, and other things started to happen. And then I couldn't explain it anymore, and I didn't feel safe inside of the home. None of us felt safe inside of the home. So, you know, we all had just disbanded the house, and I moved to like a 800-foot square foot apartment. And I started to rent the house out, because if indeed that I was not truly experiencing paranormal, I felt okay that renters would be okay. Renters were not okay. There were several hands of renters that moved in, and they all had reported the same thing. So
23: independent,
3: I knew,
23: from what you experienced.
3: Right. And I never told renters, hey, you know, you can move in here, but this house might be haunted. I've never said that. It's just business as usual. This is the rent. This is the expectations. This is when it's due. If you need to get out of your lease, give me a heads up. But, you know, so, you know, I never suggested that it was haunted. Now, when the very last renters came in years later, I think it would have been in 2013 or 14, they had already known that the Belair house had a reputation for being paranormal, because there were several television shows that had come through before they moved in. And I do apologize if you hear bulldogs snoring in the background. I'm so sorry. It's past their bedtime.
23: Well, if they start barking at something paranormal, let us know if you experience something as we speak. But yeah, so the other renters, they knew what they were getting into. Sometimes they do. And do they purposely want to live in a house like that? Are they looking for that experience?
3: I don't think that anybody that we rented to did. No, I don't believe that at all. I know that the very last set of renters, we actually called him Chuck Norris because he lasted the longest. His family almost lasted a year. So, I mean, they walked in with seven bodies, and it was just him and his wife that left. That
23: gotcha.
3: they were the only two still standing. So,
23: wow.
3: And then when we met him, he walked us into the kitchen, and he said the chandelier fell down from the ceiling, and it hit my head by an inch.
23: Wow.
3: They had the back bedroom locked just like we did when we lived there. We never went in that back bedroom. We never told them anything like that. And I don't think that it was public about the back bedroom at that time. Now, when they left, I did call upon some colleagues of mine from like 2009 in the paranormal. And I'm like, guys, I don't know what to do at this point. You know, I just don't know what to do. And that's when Bishop James Long, his dear friend of mine, came in, and he started to educate me and my family in the community. And then the Belair House became popular all overnight. Again,
23: wow,
3: it did sit dormant for a while. It really did, because I never wanted anything to do with hauntings. I just didn't. That's nothing that I ever truly wanted.
23: No, I don't know too many people that would want to live in a house like that. Now, maybe walk through it, do a tour, see if they can experience it for themselves, so they can see with their own eyes what you're describing. So let's say you bring someone through on a tour. How likely is it that

0: that they witness something paranormal, because the frequency of this, it sounds like it's happening quite frequently.
1: I think it doesn't matter what time of day it is. If something's going to come through, it's going to come through. There have been people that I remember in the beginning when I just threw my hands up and was like, I don't even know what to do with this place. This is just the worst problem child I've ever dealt with in my life, to be honest with you. That's how it felt to me. But there was a lady that came in from the West Coast. I believe it was California, and she wanted to purchase the home. So we went down to meet her, and she was talking about HBO and all this stuff. And I'm at that point in time, I really wasn't into TV. I just wanted to be, I wanted to have a normal life. I didn't want a paranormal life. And we went down into the basement because she wanted to check out like the foundation and all of that stuff. And right above her head, the light bulb exploded on all of us. But she was also talking about like Lilith, the deity of the underworld, or, you know, as if we go into biblical parts, she would be considered someone else, like Eve and things like that. But that light bulb exploding on all of us when she said Lilith was enough for me. Honestly, it really was. I wasn't, you know, going to stand there and add up 2 + 2. I was just like, I'm just going to go now. You know, so we never did. I just didn't feel like her intentions were good to purchase the home, to be honest with you, because I didn't want to bring something. I don't want to say, I just didn't want to bring something in that would scare the community, if that makes sense. Now, the Bel Air House does scare the community, but not to the degree that I thought that working with different deities would scare the community, if that makes sense.
0: Sure. I know what you mean. Did you ever, I guess it's hard to tell, at least from some of the photos I'm looking at. Do you have any neighbors close by to that house? Do they have any experiences, crossovers from being close to that property?
1: Yes. Yes. We're talking 20 years of this. I don't believe that it's just the Bel Air house. I don't. I believe it's the whole entire village of Bel Air. And I'm in Bel Air, but not downtown Bel Air. I'm like up in the hills in Bel Air now. So it's not even so much paranormal for me anymore. I've got hills and hills and hills. And I think that my biggest neighbor is a huge oak tree. So I mean, there's so many different things that are up here in these hills. So I've kind of like advanced not just to ghosts or paranormal, but like more of supernatural, because there are times that I can be sitting on my deck at night, and actually I would be sitting out there, you know, tonight, but I figured that, you know, some of the noises that come out of those hills would interrupt our audio. So I just chose to stay in. But there is a lot of different things up here. There are sounds that I know, and then there are sounds that I don't know. Like, I know what a turkey sounds like. I know what a fox sounds like. I know what owls sound like. But, and I know that there's deer coming through the trails and stuff like that in the woods and in the hills. But then sometimes, you know, and I'm not trying to be graphic, so please, you know, don't be upset, anyone. But like when the coyotes come in, and so mostly they're here like mid-January to March, right? They've been here all summer long. So I'm not sure exactly what's shifting in the hills right now, but there's definitely something in these Appalachian hills that is, there's been a lot of different sightings that people believe in cryptozoology. I'm starting to really see that now where I didn't believe it before. But being here for almost 9 years in these hills is definitely opened up my eyes to a lot more than just ghosts in the Bel Air house.
0: Wow. Have you caught any of this on video or audio where you've been able to tape it and observe it after the fact?
1: Like in the hills?
0: Anywhere. Have you maybe got some of the sound you're talking about, or have you recorded something from inside the home that is unexplainable?
1: Inside of the Bel Air house, absolutely 100%. There's thousands and thousands and thousands of videos and audio clips on many different paranormal investigators' websites or YouTube channels or social medias. The Bel Air house just it's become like a Frankenstein, to be honest with you. And I feel like I'm Mary Schelling sometimes because people forget about me and they just go straight to the Valeria
0: Well, that's a lot
1: house. And I'm
0: because what are some of the ones that stand out to you that even surprised you when it came to those recordings?
1: I think that the most disturbing one, honestly, was a dear friend of mine. Her name's Carrie Forgis, and she just appeared on HGTV with me last Friday. We did a segment on America's Scariest House, and we were, gosh, I think it was 2017, to be honest with you, that she was hosting people at the Belair House. Excuse me. And she got up early, and Carrie's very motherly and very nurturing. So she was cooking everybody breakfast, and somebody had walked in, like one of her teammates had walked into the kitchen, and she started talking to them, and she just started pouring a hot pan of bacon grease down her leg and didn't even face her while she continued to
0: What?
1: talk to them. And she did not
0: Huh.
1: even remember doing it. So those are like some of the things that are very terrible. Horrible inside of the Belair house that happened.
0: Wow, that is, I've never experienced anything like that. Now, keep in mind, I work some weird hours doing coast to coast AM. I've never been so tired that in the morning I poured bacon grease on my leg and did not notice it. So is it like a trance? Do you think what was
1: Yes.
0: going on there? Was someone controlling her? Or it was a trance?
1: That's what the investigators had stated. Yes, I wasn't there at that time. I was, out and about doing some things because we were holding an event at the Wheeling Casino. We had a lot of different people come in for a huge paranormal symposium and convention. So I wasn't there, but she did have third-degree burns on her legs. We did see that. That
0: Wow.
1: is
0: Huh.
1: 100%.
0: Well, your website, by the way, people can look it up. BelairHouseTours.com, is that right?
1: Yes, sir.
0: Okay. Paranormal Confessions, name of the book. True stories of hauntings, possession, and horror from the Belair House. And our guest is Kristen Lee. Again, look up BelairHouseTours.com. I'm getting all kinds of questions through my email right now, RyanRecker@coasttocoastam.com. We will take some of your calls in the next hour. And we're going to continue our conversation about this house. Quite creepy. I've heard a lot of stories on this show before. I can't say I've ever heard a story of some sort of trance where you pour grease on yourself and not notice it. That's a new one for me. I'm sure there's a lot of other stories like that. So we're going to take a break and we'll be right back. RyanRecker@coasttocoastam.com. 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

0: 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Now, here's your guest host, Ryan Recker.
1: We're talking about the Bel Air House, which is right there in Ohio near the West Virginia border. And I'm getting some emails from people who say they live in the area and they know exactly what we're talking about. I mean, it's a landmark in that spot. We also talk about what it's like to have these ghosts walking around homes. I know there's a loneliness epidemic, and they say primarily with people over the age of 50, it's something that people deal with. I don't know anyone that would prefer to live in a house with a ghost than live alone. Maybe there are people that want to live in a haunted house. They're looking for that sort of thing. We'll have to save that for the open lines. There's just a lot to get to with our guest, Kristen Lee. We're going to take some more of your emails, Ryan Recker at coasttocoastam.com. That was Kevin, it looks like, messaged me. And we'll take some of your calls next hour, too. Tom, it's so good to hear from you. How are you, sir?
2: 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How you doing, man?
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2: 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And I got to tell you, Ryan, this is going to get really good. This is going to get really good tonight.
1: You notice everyone talks about haunted houses, but not haunted cars. So I think I would rather live in a van than a haunted house.
2: Yeah, but that, if a van's haunted, wouldn't it like just take off down the street just at a moment's notice?
1: Drives itself. The brakes go out.
2: Yep.
1: Oh, man. See, there's a new fear. I don't know if the police would accept that as an answer. Why is the car down the road crashed into a tree? Well, I think a ghost did it. I don't know. If they put that in their police report, no one would believe me.
2: Did you ever see a movie called The Boy?
1: No, I don't think I have.
2: Check it out. It's scary.
1: Oh, no. Does that happen?
2: This is going to get good tonight.
1: All right. Thank you, Tom. Kristen Lee is our guest. We'll talk more about the Bel Air House and some of the hauntings they experience there next on Coast to Coast AM.
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1: 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I'm Ryan Recker. 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Joining us here is an author of Paranormal Confessions, True Stories of Hauntings, Possession, and Horror from the Bel Air House. And to talk about the Bel Air House as well, Kristen Lee. Thank you so much for joining us on Coast to Coast AM. I'm wondering, does the emotions of the people inside the house perhaps change the mood of what's going on there? So if someone walks in and they're angry, does that welcome in spirits or anything like that?
6: We have a lot of people that from all over the country and different countries that come in. But yes, I think that fear and anger can absolutely change the experience, whether that's because the environment itself is responsible or because the emotions change how we perceive what's already happening. What I've seen, though, over the years, there's so many different people that walk into the same room and have different experiences too. It just depends on what they're carrying emotionally. So I don't automatically say

0: anger welcomes spirits in, but I'd say a strong emotion can turn it up the volume, to be honest with you. And I think that that's why I used to tell people, stay grounded, document what's happening, don't preform to the fear. And I think that as a researcher and investigator, we learn more when we're observing than when we're feeding the atmosphere.
1: Going back to the bacon grease incident in the trance, can, let's say, something attach to a person in the house and stay with that person after they leave the house? Can it travel with those that visit this Bel Air house?
0: Yes, I've seen it a few different times, but people describe their experiences and they interpret them as attachments where something might seem to follow them after they leave the location. But I'm very careful with that word because once you tell somebody something can attach to you, you create a tremendous amount of fear. And I mean, I know I'm in the spooky business, but I don't like to scare people. I don't like to suggest things to people or psychologically try to make them have some type of a fracture. So, I look at it. What actually changes when they leave? Like if they have sleep or stress or behaviors, family behaviors, environment behaviors, work behaviors. What they're experiencing, when did it start? And a lot of people sometimes want to pinpoint trauma bonds and things like that to a haunted location. Well, I left the Bel Air house, or I left this house, or I left the cemetery, and this is what's happened to me. But if something still remains unexplained after that, all of those questions are asked and responses are made. Then I'm more open into that spiritual interpretation. But honestly, Brian, I never want fear itself to become the diagnosis.
1: Sure. Well, let's look at what happens when you're inside the house. Sometimes in homes that are haunted, they mention there's a specific spirit or maybe one main person, and I'll use the term person, that they communicate with, and they do it by name and they use the same name and they say it's the same spirit. Do you encounter the same entities when you walk in? Are they different? Do you know them by name? How do you, I guess, interact, and do you think you've had reoccurring spirits there?
0: Yes, there is certain presence that people have reported repeatedly enough that names and patterns become like attached to them over time. There's the spirits of the Hetherington family, plus there's other names that come through that we don't recognize. But we also have to remember too that when people come into the Blair House and they have been visiting, the whole paranormal community has been visiting the Blair House since 2009. Sometimes people also bring in their own spirits. We have a lot of rules on the website now because we've had to kind of learn what to do and what not to do with people bringing in trigger objects. We don't allow them, period. That's just it. People would bring in deceased loved ones' remains, like ashes and things like that, to try to communicate with them. And that's grief. That's not paranormal. To me, it is, at least. That's from what I witnessed during those few times that people had actually done that. But, I think that the biggest thing here for me is what I'm very careful with is because once you give a spirit a name, or if a spirit tells you its name, people can start fitting every sound or every experience into that same identity. So I look for consistency first and patterns first. And the same area of the house or a similar behavior, similar descriptions from different people who weren't coached. For a long time, I left a very crucial piece of history out of the public. And years later, I think it was 2018, Paranormal team actually brought this information to me. So that validated it for me that this could really be something that is paranormal. But sometimes, going back to what we were talking about with the names, sometimes that creates a very strong sense that you're dealing with the same presence, right? And then other times the experiences feel completely different. So I wouldn't say every activity inside of the house comes from one spirit. I think that the Blair House has always had more layers than what people know and what I've known, or what I didn't know back then, but I'm pretty much aware of it now.
1: This is something I really respect about paranormal investigators, and I think that's something that people on the outside don't understand is just how scientific they can be to make sure they're not getting false positives. They don't want to coach people when they walk into a home. They want to get the raw data, and then they want to analyze it and see if it can be reproduced. They go through their investigations in a very scientific way, and they're able to present their findings with a certain amount of certainty that way because they know that they're not tainting things because they want to make sure it's genuine. And I really respect that. And it sounds like you also have that same sort of understanding. You want to make sure what you're experiencing is genuine, not coached. Unfortunately, the thing that you mentioned there that I really grabbed onto was grief. And I have to imagine that when there is this reputation of a house that you can experience these things, that people do come in a state of grief, hoping that they could reach loved ones. And it's tough for you, I'm guessing, as someone that owns the house, that these people are coming to you in a vulnerable state and they're just reaching for anything they can to try to go beyond the grave.
0: Yeah, that it's heart-wrenching sometimes, but that's where, I rely on my psychology background to help them to, just to regulate them and to educate them, because when they leave, we always, in the several times that people have done this with grief, I want to be honest with you, there were times where it just blew my mind on how we could hear spirits communicating through different pieces of equipment, audio equipment and things like that. There was a lady that wanted to say goodbye to her father, and she felt that she needed to come to the Blair House to do that. I'm going to let everybody that's listening know, you do not have to go to a location to say goodbye to your deceased loved one. You do not. You can sit in your living room, in your car, at your desk at work, or taking your dogs for a walk in nature, and you can tell them goodbye. You can receive signs or feelings or impressions or memories from them. You don't have to go to a paranormal hotspot in order to do something like that. The other things that are very important to me, and I agree with you, Ryan, and thank you for, appreciate you for saying, with the whole part of the investigation, because a good investigator isn't trying to prove a ghost is there. It's just not. They're, I feel that as a paranormal investigator, trying to remove every ordinary explanation has to come first. That's first and foremost. And, I don't tell people what they're supposed to hear or see. People watch YouTube and people watch TV shows and they hear the stories, but they need to have their own experiences, because just like every single human being on an individual basis on this earth, we all have different experiences. So, and we all learn by different experiences. So, what may have happened to me may not happen to somebody else. What may have happened to somebody else may never happen to me. And I'm okay with that. I just want to make that very clear to people that may be grieving right now, or may be in fear, or may be wanting to jump on that paranormal wagon and start a team, or, fall to the other side of it and want to get clicks and likes and be famous. These are other layers of the Blair House that I also talk about too. But the goal for me, it's never to manufacture, things being certain. It's just to reduce the contaminations and ask what the heck really happened here and what's reasonably good to rule out. Please don't do that. I think that we use the word

0: I don't think that we know enough to put every experience into one category. And sometimes I absolutely feel like as human, like familiar voices, recognizable personalities, even some experiences seem connected to a specific person. But I think that all other things don't feel that way at all, if that makes sense. Because, so let's say that I leave the room for several possibilities, maybe something environmental or something psychological. Maybe that I had a memory during an investigation of me and the kids carving pumpkins at the dining room table. That's nostalgia. I'm going to get overwhelmed. I'm going to get emotional. So I need to step away from that. I've actually had to learn how to train myself to step away from the house. And remember, back in the day, I was the baby paranormal person. I had many great people in the paranormal take me under their wing and teach me the ropes, a lot of them. So I have learned from very old school paranormal people. I don't name drop because I think that's egotistical, but I'm just going to say that I've been
1: It's
0: so
1: okay.
0: blessed to work with the people that I've worked with. And the other part too, Ryan, I don't want to leave anybody out because I get a phone call in the morning. So, but going back to, to a person that once lived there, or something that we simply don't have language for yet. This reminds me of something too. One night, this is crazy. I just cannot believe I'm going to tell you this, but I'm going to tell you. It was shortly after my Uncle Roy died, and he had been in the house several times, and we had a heater on in what we now call the altar room, because it's an altar room for like deceased loved ones and memorials and things like that. But we had the heater on, and it had red lights on it. And Rick Hayes, who's a very good dear friend of mine, he's a psychic medium. He was running the event with the groups of people that were there, and I was just kind of in the shadows watching everything happen. Quiet little sister in the corner is where I've spent most of my life. But, those lights kept turning on and off on command. The heater would turn on and off on command, and it wasn't a short circuit, it wasn't in the wiring. He was asking very specific questions and getting very intelligent answers through the lights going up. Like, could you move it up 3 times? And then when 1, 2, 3, the lights would go up for the heat. Could you bring them down a little bit more? Is this truly Uncle Roy? 1, 2, 3, 4, 5. So it was kind of like one of those, like, gosh, one of those spikes or pucks is what they call them. I believe paranormal puck back in the day is what we used to use. But that was really cool. That was extremely cool. And then one time, my husband and I were checking in a guest. It was in the summertime, and we had the ceiling fans going and the lights and the ceiling fans in the living room. And we said, we're going to go to dinner for about an hour. We'll be back later to, if you need guys need anything, just give us a call and we'll come back. And I was like, are you guys okay with that? I was talking to the spirits of the house, and the ceiling light clicked on, and I was like, oh, that's interesting. Let's ask it some more questions. Let's talk to the ceiling fan,
1: Well,
0: right?
1: you
0: It's
1: got him.
0: nuts,
1: Yeah.
0: right?
1: Well, we got you on the line. That's what it feels
0: Where
1: like.
0: my right. So my cookie side comes out. But no, it really did happen. Like, we were asking specific questions, and could you turn the light all the way off if that indeed is your answer? And it would do it again. And then could you turn it on if this is your answer? And it's not like we were trying to make any type of entity or paranormal energy preform. It's just we wanted validation. I think that's what all
1: I
0: we're
1: get
0: all
1: it.
0: looking for is that validation.
1: Oh yeah. Well, we got to go to break, but let's take some calls after the break. Kristen Lee, are you ready to talk to some listeners next hour?
0: Yes, sir. Absolutely.
1: Let's do it. Paranormal researcher Kristen Lee joining us. You can find the Bel Air House online, belairhousetours.com. 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I'm Ryan Recker. 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
7: A dangerous nor'easter. I'm Deborah Valentine, Fox News. A coastal storm is affecting the northeastern regions of the U.S. this weekend with rain, wind, and coastal erosion. Fox Weather's Brandy Campbell reports from Nantasket Beach Hall, Massachusetts.
8: The nor'easter is strengthening a few hundred miles south in the Atlantic. Now, the forecast says it will reach land along the New Jersey coast this Sunday, as 40 million Americans from Massachusetts to North Carolina could be impacted by damaging winds, flooding from rain, or even major coastal flooding. We are already seeing impacts at airports in New York as they face ground delays due to the wind. Power outages are on the rise, but on the low end right now. But the most intense impacts will come Saturday and Sunday.
7: These conditions are accompanied by a high wind warning with predictions of gusts up to 60 miles per hour. Forecasters are saying Hawaii could see up to 34 inches of rain from Hurricane Nolo. Fox Weather's Robert Ray has more from Hilo.
9: Hurricane Nolo, less than 200 miles to the south of the Big Island right now. Category 2, 105 mile an hour winds expected to be increased to a major hurricane category 3 in the coming day or so. We're not going to have a direct landfall per se, but that really doesn't matter as far as the impacts go. Unfortunately, between 30 to 40 inches of rain could fall on the Big Island, depending on what elevation you're at. And remember, the Big Island, almost 14,000 feet. All that water's got to come down somewhere, and it will inundate rivers and streams, take apart vegetation, potentially compromise roads and structures.
7: No direct hit is anticipated. Upwards of 8 inches of rain in Thailand's capital city of Bangkok from Thursday to Saturday has disrupted traffic and prompted evacuations. 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
6: The WOAI Traffic Center.
10: Road construction blocking the left lane, I-10 frontage eastbound between La Cantera Parkway and Loop 1604. Road construction, left lane closed, 35 frontage southbound at Forum Parkway. And road construction blocking the left lane, 35 frontage road northbound between Forum Parkway and Olympia Parkway, Old Austin Road. If you see any traffic problems, call 210-785-2601. 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
11: Still fairly hot conditions ahead this weekend. Just a few clouds around into sunrise, low in the mid-70s.
5: Partly to mostly sunny Saturday, a high of 94. Sunshine on Sunday, low 75, a high of 96. I'm meteorologist Mark Thibodeau from the Weather Channel on San Antonio's official weather station, News Radio 1200 WOAI.
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15: Texas Attorney General Ken Paxton is facing a new challenge from his Democratic opponent in the tight U.S. Senate race.
16: Let's go to Ken Paxton's safe space. Let's do Brett Baer on Fox News. I'll go into the lion's den.
15: James Tallarico claims Paxton's running from a fight after declining three debate invitations from local TV stations. The Texas Court of Appeals has rejected a lower court ruling that would have overturned the conviction of Melissa Lucio. Lucio has been on death row since 2008 when she was convicted of killing her two-year-old daughter in Cameron County. Her execution was delayed in 2022, just 2 days before it was scheduled to happen. A Cameron County judge reviewed the case and decided the conviction and sentence could be overturned. The Court of Appeals rejected that ruling yesterday. I'm Carrie Lockey.
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3: I guess that's one way to do it with the tour. One person emailed me and said, I live in Florida. This is what he said. I'd really appreciate the opportunity to see it in person. Okay, that's how you do it. You got the phone numbers. If you want to ask questions to Kristen Lee, or if you have some comments or wonder about anything that she may have experienced, or maybe share something you experienced, feel free to give us a call now. I'll try to read some of these email questions coming in. One person mentioned, I think we came up with a new catchphrase. And the phrase was, what was it? Pour some grease on it. Or, well, grease my leg. That may be a new catchphrase. We can see if that catches on. Thank you for the email, Brian, for that one. If you have a comment or question, you can email me, RyanRecker@coasttocoastam.com. I do like the email questions and comments. I try to incorporate those, but I always prefer the phone calls first. So if you have a phone call, we'll start lining you up next for Kristen Lee in her book, Paranormal Confessions, on Coast to Coast AM.
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29: Yes.
3: Great. Let me read this email, as I think this may be a good first question. This is from Alan in Cleveland, who said that area has a reputation for strange phenomenon. He mentions in 1967, there was a silver bridge between Point Pleasant, West Virginia, and Ohio that collapsed, killing 46 people. I wonder if some of those souls haunt the area or maybe your house. Do you know anything about that?
29: Point Pleasant, West Virginia, is a little bit of ways from us, not too far, though.
5: And I'll be honest with you, I've never been to Point Pleasant, West Virginia, because I've always been stuck here in Bel Air. But I do know about the Silverbridge story, and a long history of strange reports around that period. I remember some of those too, but I feel more drawn to like the bridge collapsing and the 46 people that died. That's an enormous amount of trauma connected mm-hmm. to an event, right? So that's first. And then, you know, I don't know the specific people. I don't know if they've ever come to the Bel Air House, or if they haunt the Bel Air House, or if they haunt the Ohio Valley or the land. I wouldn't know that to claim that. So I do apologize for that, but I just don't know. Okay. But I do think that there's places that can carry layers of tragedy and memory and folklore and human emotion. I know that human emotion can travel with us 100%. And in the, you know, in the Ohio Valley, it has a lot of that. We have a whole bunch of that. Point Pleasant, I know that it's now like being associated with Mothman and UFO reports and things like that, and other unusual stories over the years around the bridge collapse. But for me, I think all of those exact okay. souls in my house, nah. Probably not.
3: Too hard to say, and then probably not, but yeah. never know. Yeah. All right, okay, let's take some calls from listeners. How about we start east of the Rockies? Eddie is in Tennessee. Eddie, you're on Coast to Coast AM with Kristen Lee. Go ahead.
6: Yeah, Kristen Lee. Thank you, Ryan. You're an excellent host, man. I just really love what you're doing, and you just fit right in the team with Premier Networks. But, Kristen, I'm over here in West Tennessee, and my father grew up in Nashville, Tennessee area, real close to the Bell Witch. I'm sure being in your fields, you've heard of Bell Witch. But we used to go visit, and, you know, a lot of weird things would happen. I mean, just strange things. But one particular night, one weekend, for some reason, and I was about 12 years old, so I really can't remember why, but my parents went to visit his stepmom, foster mother. And we didn't go, so my brother and I stayed back at the house. And we used to have weird things going on. We'd be working in the yard. And, you know, they always say animals can see things that humans can't. But we'd be working in the yard. Mother would force us to, you know, do the shrubs and all that stuff while all my friends were out on their bicycles. And I always hated it. You know, that's why I hate doing any kind of yard work now. It has to be done. But the dog would walk around the house, and he'd be like, whining and growling and, you know, upset, and his tail would be down between his legs, and he'd just circle the house. He could see something we couldn't see. Well, one weekend, it used to be this great horror movies thing used to come on the WRAC out of Memphis called Savage. Actually, it's Davis backwards. But we were watching it, and we lived in a tri-level home, and my mother wore several hats in the community. She was an ABW, American Businessman Association, and she'd be like, you know, running across the floor from the makeup to the bathroom and all that. We'd hear her walking across because the den was right below her room upstairs. Well, they were out of town, and my brother and I were sitting in the living room, and we can hear mother walking across the floor. Man, that's awful strange. And as we're watching the movie thing there, from all four corners of the room, it was like four sparks came and shot right in the middle and exploded. And we didn't really know what a poltergeist was. And now that I look back, it's probably after listening to the show and everybody talking, we probably think it's poltergeist. And, you know, we thought that's kind of weird. But, you know, it wasn't hurting us. And I found out through my investigations that, not being professional, even amateur, then a lot of times these entities, whatever they are, they won't harm you. And if you really don't want them there, I've always been told, just ask them to leave. They're not welcome, and they usually will leave.
3: For the sake of time, Eddie, I know we got to get to some other calls, but I want to get Kristen's reaction there. Two things he mentioned. One, pets pick up on this. And two, one thing he said at the end there If you don't want them being there, you can ask them to leave. Okay, let's hit those two things, Kristen, for the first one. Do pets pick up on things inside the house?
5: I think so, yes, 100%. Yes.
3: Okay, what about asking them to leave? Have you ever just went into the house and said, okay, this haunting stuff, it's creeping me out. I want you to go.
5: Yes. Yes, I have. That didn't work.
3: How'd that go? No.
5: It just didn't work.
3: Well, you know, other people say that all you have to do is just tell them they're not welcome and cut it out. And in some cases, you say, don't follow me home if you're visiting the place. And they obey that for the most part. So you're finding that not everything is obeyed when it comes to your wishes.
5: Not at the Belair house. It's their house. It's not our house.
3: Mm-hmm. So you feel like you're just what?
5: I'm just a
3: caretaker. You're their guest?
5: I'm just there. Yeah, I just pay the bills and scrub the toilets and just take care of things. Yes, that's really okay. What I feel like. Truthfully, yes.
3: Let's go west of the Rockies, and Mike is in Arizona. Mike, you're on Coast to Coast AM with Kristen Lee. Go ahead.
0: Hi, how are you?
5: I'm good, Mike. Thank you. How are you?
0: Good. Okay, so I'll tell you a real quick story. I moved into a house 9 years ago, and it's very haunted. I've had guests over here who see it, have experienced it, because they laugh at me until I stay there at night. It's fine. I live with a lady's name. She came over from Vietnam from her husband, who was in the intelligence agency, and lived here. She loved the house, went to have her heart operated on, died suddenly. And I bought the house, and I would hear singing outside my door. I'd hear cabinets shutting and opening. And I finally got used to it, and I learned it from the guy next door who's lived there forever. He said her name was Trudy. She was Vietnamese, and she loved this house. And I remember I got a landscaper out here after I bought it. Everything was landscaped very nicely. And the landscaper came in and said, somebody says, don't cut my weeds. Don't cut my weeds. And what I found out from the guy next door is she had weeds growing everywhere, things growing everywhere. She would never turn a light on except for one little light. But she's kind of like, I've had people over one time, a girlfriend, and there's a bathroom door, so it shakes back and forth and everything else. And so I said, Sophia, who is from Korea, I said, Sophia, this is Trudy. Trudy's from Vietnam. Meet Sophia from Korea. And it's kind of like she's part of the house to a degree. And if at like 2 o'clock in the morning, sometimes she'll be rattling around. Trudy, I really got to get some sleep. I really got to please, just be quiet. She quiets down. Yeah, the guy next door, I was telling about one time, he didn't doubt it at all. Said, "Well, if there's anybody who could haunt a house, it would be Trudy." She loved the house, and when she went away for surgery, died on the operating table and never came back. But she's been back ever since, and it's been 9 years. My maintenance guy one time will not come back to the house because he came down, he heard footsteps, and saw someone sitting at the bar looking at themselves in the mirror. So he'll never come back here at night. So it's an interesting place, but she's like part of the family. Doesn't bother us. And if she's up too late wandering around, I'll say, please, could you be quiet? She does.
3: Wow. Okay. Well, thank you very much for the call. So it's interesting because this has something happened. This person died, then these events immediately after started happening inside the house. There's a series of events, and he looked at it as tied together. Have you ever found different series of events tied into the chronological hauntings inside of the Bel Air house? Are you able to pinpoint certain things happening, perhaps historically, and say, okay, it's weird because this happened, and the next thing you know, this started happening in the house? Have you ever experienced anything like that?
5: I have. I definitely have. So when we first moved in, I remember standing in front of the fireplace in what's now known as the seance room. And we had a big King Arthur table. And I went after the flood, I lost my glasses and I couldn't see. So I had to go get them. But I was sitting down talking to a patient waiting to get their eye examination. And I'm so excited about buying my first home, the Bel Air house. And I was describing it. So like just stoked about it. And he had said, I know that house. He said, an old seer used to live in that house. And I was so silly back then. I was just like, oh, that's so cool. A seer. Great. I went home and, you know, looked it up on the internet and I was like, oh, That's a seer. Okay, so you know, this is not good. This was, one of the longtime locals. He was like in his 80s, and he had his wits about him. He really did. But it just knowing that after also experiencing things that we couldn't explain, just it really did shake me. It did. But, the good thing about Mike, the caller that just hung up, the fact that he became comfortable enough to set that boundary, I need sleep, just quiet down. That's a real experience that I've seen happen a lot too. So those are definitely good things to, say when you're exhausted. And a good friend, y'all may know him, Johnny Zaff, has taught me, I don't want to play right now. We're not playing right now, and put that boundary down and walk out of the room.
3: Yeah. Let me read you this email from Brian that came in and said, let me start up here. My wife and I had been married for a few weeks. Suddenly her dad passed away. He had smoked since he was 10 and went cold turkey in the late 60s. One night, about 3 a.m., I got up to get a drink in the kitchen. Her mom and sister and my wife were asleep. As I walked down the hall towards the kitchen, I looked over our balcony truss and saw Mike's head enfaced and shrouded in smoke, like he just blew out smoke from a cigarette. The look of his expression, he was angry. Burroughs, looks like a strange look on his face, he said. Essentially stood there for 30 minutes trying to figure this out. So going back to this email from Brian, and you have, okay, here is a family member, in this case, a father-in-law, connected to smoking. I see him and I see the puff of smoke around him. He looks angry, like he just can't believe that, he's dead type of deal. Sometimes there's association with, okay, here's a person and there's a cigarette and smoke. Have you found that maybe it goes beyond just flickering lights? Have you had smells, for example? Have you had certain associations with things like, okay, whenever you see this thing, you always see a puff of smoke? Anything like that, that like Brian experienced?
5: I think that for me, I've recently, my son's father transitioned to spirit. He was in an awful motorcycle accident. He became a quadriplegic. So, and then bedsore finally took him down. But what strikes me the most about the smoke and the family connections and ancestry connections of deceased loved ones that we have is, when things like this happen, it happens so soon. And even after death, right? When an entire family is still trying to absorb the loss, and with like his wife's father, that's traumatic. I mean, I'm sure he was dealing with his wife as well, if that makes sense. Like all of the grief, and the grief can consume.
3: Yeah.
5: All of that.
3: A lot of changes in life, just getting married. Yeah.
5: Right. Yes. And all of that could definitely play into it. But however, I would have said that to him 10 years ago until I experienced things firsthand myself with our family. So whether someone wants to see that moment as a spiritual, psychological, or somewhat in between type of happening inside the family, that deeply connects them and probably still is carrying the shock of the loss, that's okay. But I really, truly believe that, and I will always believe this, our energy doesn't stop. Our energy always keeps going. We have these shells that we call body. Yes, we have a pulse, but that pulse is energy because it beats. And we can feel it beating. That's how we take blood pressures and all that stuff like that. I don't think that ever dies. I really don't. And sometimes what makes it, the experience even more powerful is that they don't happen like in a vacuum. They happen like out of love, out of grief, out of memory, unfinished emotions and family bonds. And then sometimes, honest to goodness, images just come out of nowhere. And that is something that We can see, we can feel, we can get shivers, it can sit with us for a long time, but we can never really truly prove that it happened if we're the only one in the room. And that's still one of the things that I struggle with too. Like if I'm just in the room, this could be me. This could not be paranormal. Yeah. So those are things that we kind of have to get on Mach scale and weigh. It's just, it's important to keep all of those inside. But when the caller or the chatter did say something about angry, I get that a lot. I get like that flat affect, like there's no expression. And I think that society, we always perceive that as anger, but I don't think that it's anger. I just think it's a flat affect that, because when think about it, like when our body is no longer here, because whether it's cremated or in the ground, they sew our mouths shut. You know, the morticians sew our mouths shut. So if that image, and then other theorists would be like, well, when we transition to spirit, we can look beautiful again, like Marilyn Monroe, right? But that's not always the case either, because we don't have evidence of that. And that's just where I stand on that. But I believe that what this person that just reached out, I believe that they believe that this happened 100%. No doubt in my mind.
3: Yep.
5: It just depends on what it really was.
3: We only have about a minute, so I'll ask this, and you don't have to answer if you don't want to, because it's a strange question. But one day we're all going to die. Kristen Lee, would it be a blessing or a curse if you were assigned to the Bel Air house for the rest of eternity?
5: Oh, Lord, no. Absolutely not. That's a big fear of mine. A huge fear of mine.
3: You'll become one of the spirits,
5: I do not. No, I've even reached out to different practitioners for different, symbols to put on the doors to remind myself if ever I could.
3: Right.
5: We're probably never going to know. But, no, my gosh, that's like people have skydiving fears, height fears. I feel like I'm going to get sucked in that house.
3: I get it. Okay, our guest is Kristen Lee. And you can find her website, belairhousetours.com, if you kind of want to get an idea of what we're talking about. And if you have questions about hauntings in your house or stories, give us a call. We'll take some more of your calls after the break. I'm Ryan Recker. 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
1: Starting to get chilly again. Really chilly out. It's getting to the point where I'm going to have to start wearing my wife's robe as I'm doing the shows in the basement to stay warm through the late night hours. I gotta say, Tom, I was just checking out the temperature in L.A. is about 70 degrees. Here in Detroit, it's about 50. 50 degrees here.
2: This time of year in L.A. is so great. I've been waiting for this from the heat. It's so great.
1: Well, you're getting a break. So I heard it's like always like this in San Diego. It's like 70 year-round. Is that
2: ridiculous?
1: True?
2: It's ridiculous. Speaking of San Diego, you know, they have a really haunted house down there called the Whaley House.
1: Mm-hmm.
2: It's supposed to be really, really haunted. And I do have to say, Ryan, just before the break, you really made me think. That last question was pretty dark, man.
1: Where are you going to spend eternity? Yeah. Is it going to be in the house?
2: Dark.
1: And they're going to do tours and you'll be one of the people
2: dark,
1: in the house.
2: Man.
1: I always often wonder that, because if, let's say, there are entities or ghosts and they're hanging around certain places, I thought, why would you want to hang out there? I would think that would almost be a punishment in some ways, but there's a lot of things we can't explain.
2: You're right on the dime when you say that. Did you ever see The Twilight Zone with Jack Klugman, where he, a game of pool?
1: Oh, yes.
2: And he was the best. And because he was the best, he was banished to the pool table for eternity. So, yeah.
1: A lot of great. I'll tell you, The Twilight Zone has some fantastic episodes. There was one I just saw recently, too, where he thought that he was in heaven and everything was going great, but he was so bored because everything was great. And he said, oh, you're not in heaven. This boredom

0: is your hell.
1: I forget the name of that, but yeah. The guy in the white suit, yeah.
0: Yes, and he couldn't figure it out. He said the boredom. He was so bored because everything was going so great.
1: Because everything came your way, yeah.
0: I don't know if I would be bored by that. It seems like, okay, this seems, compared to some of the descriptions of the fire and brimstone, this seems preferable.
1: Yes.
0: Like, okay, I'll win some pool games. Yeah, I'll have some fun here. Do that. So, by the way, one of the great things about Coast to Coast AM is you're posting all kinds of great news stories and audio on the website, but you're also on YouTube, which makes it really easy to share content there.
1: Yeah, our channel is really cool, and it's completely free, and it's just interviews of recent past shows, and there's some video in there as well. So it's very entertaining. All you need to do is go to coasttocoastam.com, and if you go to the top, there's a little YouTube icon. Click that, and we're always adding special best of compilations. So it's really neat and some good entertainment.
0: I like that there's a share button right there, and sometimes you see things and you think, oh, I know someone that would like to see this.
1: Yes.
0: Go subscribe to the YouTube channel, and then you'll be able to see new segments as they come up, and then you can click the share button and email them or message them on social media as the different Coast to Coast segments.
1: By the way, good choice. Who doesn't love the Meat Puppets?
0: That was a controversial band, apparently. When I was in the 90s growing up, people didn't like them. I thought that was a good tune. I liked it.
1: I did, too.
0: Our guest is Kristen Lee, and you can find her online, belairhousetours.com. 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Do that. 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
0: And welcome back to Coast AM. 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Kristen Lee, are you ready to take some calls from listeners?
6: Yes, sir.
0: All right, let's go west of the Rockies. And Kelvin is in Fresno, California. Kelvin, you're on Coast to Coast AM. Go ahead.
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0: think I've been listening. This is the second time I've ever called. But I think I have listened to Coast AM for over 40 years. Pretty
1: wow.
0: close to it. All the way
1: How
0: back
1: about
0: to,
1: that? That's...
0: You remember Dreamlight? And it was a program, Dreamlight, and that was before Art.
1: You're going way back.
0: Starlight. I've been listening a long time, every night for over at least close to 40 years. This wow. was my second time forever, but calling. But I call because I've been able to see spirits since the first encounter. I think I was around 4. I saw my first one, and that was my Uncle Dave, and he died before I was a year before I was born. But I can describe him perfectly. I can describe him telling me to put my head under the cover and go to sleep because I wanted to get up. And the ground people had told me to go to bed. But
1: Hold on real quick. You said, before you go to your next door, you said you were 4 years old. So there's right. you actually remember that? Or are you getting secondhand accounts like you told your parents, you saw something, and then they told you, oh, that sounds like your uncle?
0: I'm not the only one in the family that's seen Uncle Dave. He wouldn't go head on and leave my auntie alone. He just kept coming back spying on my wife. When I go to the other side, that's one thing I would ask the Lord for, is to let me meet him because I want to know why he came back and terrorized kids.
1: Terrorized? Okay.
0: Yeah. Coming back and telling me to shut up and put my head under the cover, that was terrorizing a child.
1: Sure.
0: That was
1: okay.
0: spirited for him, even on the other side. But
1: tell me your other experience, yeah.
0: Well, this experience is, this is a way that I like to tell people I think they should deal with them. Because I got spirits here in my home right now. But all of these spirits around me, those are people that I want to stay around me. Those are my ancestors, my family members. I got my little brother around me, and I protected him his whole life. I got my father around me. I got my grandfather around me. I got some great people around me, and they don't let bad spirits come around me. If you keep right. your own spirits around you, the bad spirits can't approach you. I got pictures of my ancestors all around me. I'm looking at my auntie now, my mama, my grandmother. I got pictures of my people all the way back to the 1700s. And they're not going to let nothing bad come around me and harm me. So
1: wow.
0: I
1: okay.
0: suggest that's what people need to do. But I have seen some spooky things, like in Garfield Park as a kid in Chicago. I've seen a man with an axe and no head. I have saw some scary things, but when you learn that you see these things, then I asked the Almighty not to let me physically see them no more. Mm-hmm. And as I got older, I stopped seeing them. But I can sense when they're around because they got a bad aura. And they make your skin crawl.
1: Interesting.
0: It makes
1: okay.
0: you feel eerie. And I
1: right.
0: just
1: All right.
0: I tell them, you,
1: yeah,
0: know, you need to get on away from me.
1: Kelvin, that is something else. All right. I want to make sure we got Kristen giving some reaction to that. So a few things he mentioned there. Saw the uncle that there's no way he could have known, given that of his age, and the uncle died before he was born. And then he's describing it. Other people saw it. That's kind of fascinating. The other thing is, one thing he said at the very end there, the aura. You can kind of get a feeling something's in the air and you know there's something around you. Just you have a certain sense. Is that true?
2: Kind of. I've heard people refer to that as like the cold chill or the heebie-jeebies or spider sense, spidey sense. But yes, I've heard that before.
1: Spidey sense.
2: Yeah, like Spider-Man, spidey sense, how Spider-Man was supposedly intuitive.
1: Yeah, right.
2: Yeah.
1: Okay. Do you ever get that? Is there a precursor before you see something strange happening in the Bel Air house? Something happens and then you know, like, remember back in the day when you're about to get a phone call on your cell phone and your computer speakers would start giving that jumbled mess and you knew there was a message coming in. Do you have any of those feelings that something paranormal is about to happen?
2: Sometimes, honestly, I'll be brutally honest with you. I haven't really been inside of the Blair house for about 3 years. But I do, when in the beginning, I would be able to, when investigators or teams of 8 or less would walk in, I would be able to figure out, I could read the room, who was the provokers, who were, the sensitives, who were the kind-hearted people and who were there when they probably shouldn't have been there. But as for predicting what will happen at the Blair House, I can't. There's no way. There's
1: Yeah.
2: absolutely no way. Now, if
1: You
2: something feels
1: mentioned.
2: off, like if.
1: No,
2: Go
1: go
2: ahead.
1: ahead.
2: I'm
1: I'm
2: so
1: sorry.
2: sorry. You go for it.
1: Okay, let's talk about why you haven't been at the Blair House in the last couple of years. Is there a reason for that?
2: Why I haven't been in the Blair House for the last couple of years is I had some major medical issues that have happened to me.
1: Okay.
2: I had a heart attack, and
1: Oh, wow.
2: I just really don't want to be in there. And then when my son's father died, I promised him I wouldn't go back in the Blair House. So,
1: Okay.
2: and honestly, the question that you asked before about, do you want to spend eternity in the Blair House? No. And that's one of the reasons why I promised him that I wouldn't go back in the Blair House, because he said, I'm going where you go and I'm going where our son goes. And I'm like, that's great, but we're not going to the Blair House. And he said, well, neither are you. And he said, deal.
1: Calling it
2: And I
1: now.
2: said, deal.
1: Well, hopefully you have some choice over that. Let me read you an email from Kyle. He says, longtime listener, I want to tell you a story of mine. I lived in Whittier, California with my grandma, mom, aunt, uncle, and three cousins. Three bedroom house with an add-on to the back of the house. I slept in the middle room, mom and by the restroom, grandma slept in the living room, cousin was on the add-on, aunt and uncle slept in the garage. It's a lot, by the way, that's a lot of family members in that three-bedroom house. So it said, so sometimes at night I would hear footsteps walking and running down the hallway. I would get up, turn the lights on, and look in the whole house, and everyone was asleep. So I hurried up and went back to my room. I would get weird feelings like if something was watching me in the closet. And sometimes the bathtub water would turn on by itself. Both me and my grandma had experienced that. I will be calling in and talking about the experiences. Oh, well, Philip, if you're listening now, maybe you can call in. But let's talk about what Philip just said there. Well, he said this is Kyle, but maybe Philip was the email address. I take that back. But either way, Kristen, have you had experiences like that where you have a full house? And for me, if I have a full house and something like that happens, I instantly discount it, think, oh, someone's up. Like, I don't even think twice about it. But if there's no one up, you hear the footsteps, and then the water starts running sometimes randomly. What do you make of that?
2: Well, is it the pipes? That's the first thing I would say. Is the water department working on the lines? That would be one of the first things I would think. But, if it's in the middle of the night and there's a whole bunch of family members are there, I'm not trying to discount anything. Please don't ever think that. I'm not that type of a person. But I do like to look at all of the logical explanations and the normal explanations before the paranormal. That's just how I deduce things. But the old plumbing, the water pressure, the acoustics of a crowded house, acoustics are big. We all know noises in our own home. Everybody knows that. We live that. We know which ones are regular and which ones aren't. But going back to the person, it's definitely interesting, the layout, of their home and that many people in the home. But I wouldn't jump straight to ghost. Now, is it spooky? Yes. Can that fear that he felt continue and turn into something more? Absolutely. But we have to be able to, draw that boundary line of do I think that, even now today, even though this is probably a while ago that this had happened, but talking to somebody and reaching out, and I'm glad that they are reaching out to Coast, because this is the right place to reach out for things like this. It very, very well could have been paranormal. It very well could have been some type of a trauma. There's a lot of people in the house. Maybe things were said that were taken the wrong way. I always look at emotions and human behavior before I look at paranormal. Now, remember, like in the beginning, I just threw science right out the window because I didn't know what was going on, and I really thought I

0: person when they tell you something you haven't experienced, when you have, I mean, probably things you've described to people and people have thought you're crazy. As a mental health professional, has your experiences helped you in your profession?
1: Yes, absolutely. And I think it's made me more careful not to dismiss someone because their experience sounds unusual. But a lot of people, and that's why I really don't want to practice in the Ohio Valley anymore, because I know everybody and everybody knows me because of the Bel Air House. So there are, you know, we're there for therapy. We're there for, you know, I'm working on my second master's right now. My MSW in social work. And we could get, I mean, I have to reel them back in when they start going into, oh my God, I saw you on TV, or oh my God, I had this happen to me, just like you did at the Blair House. That's not why we're there. You know what I mean? We're there. We can talk about that later, but not my perspective, not the Bel Air House, what happened to them. And let's try to correlate and find patterns of what could have not been paranormal. So, you know, I don't have to agree with their interpretations or take any experience seriously. I don't. That's not my job to do that as a clinician, opposed from who I am, you know, outside of work. But I think the probably the biggest thing is with me is empathy without abandoning the critical thinking. Truthfully, that's really what it is for me.
0: Okay. How many times has a skeptic gone through the house and became a believer by the time they stepped out?
1: Oh, I'm sure more than I can count, but sometimes skeptics can go and write really bad articles about people too, and that's disheartening.
0: Really? So you mean people review their tour? Is that what you're referring to?
1: Yeah, they're nice to your face and then they turn around and just humiliate you.
0: Oh, really?
1: Everybody. Yeah, it's happened a lot. It has. That's happened way more than once.
0: I see. When something like that happens, you know, I find, at least from my own personal experiences, is that there's a lot of unexplainable things in this world. And the older I get, and I don't know if this is a wisdom thing or not, because I'm not trying to proclaim myself to be wise, but the older I get, the more I realize that there is more I don't know than I do know. So there's a lot more unexplainable things in this world that I'll never be able to explain. And there's no use in saying, okay, the door's closed, this is not true. It's easier for me to, I guess, recognize and accept that I may never know the truth on certain things and leave the door open.
1: Right. I understand that. And I appreciate that. I think that that is the right way to do it. I do. And I think it does come over time. You know, it really does. It's been a long time. It really has been for me.
0: Wow. Well, I'm glad you're doing better now. If people wanted to look you up online, I know the website, belairhousetours.com, but maybe your social media or anything, or maybe where they can find your book, Paranormal Confessions. Where should they go?
1: Paranormal Confessions is pretty much on every platform. It's signed, the publisher is Weiser Redwill in Hampton Roads out of Massachusetts. I know that Paranormal Confessions is being distributed in Walmart and Target right now, but also on the publisher's website. I don't have socials. I don't do socials anymore. So to contact me really is the only way, is through the website. But I do want to leave you with this. You know, a haunted house, it's a lot like a family secret, right? And if we keep ignoring it long enough, it's going to find a way to rattle the cabinets.
0: Oh, that's a great way to look at it. Kristen Lee, paranormal researcher. I had a great time these last couple of hours. Thank you so much. And make sure to look up her book, Paranormal Confessions. You can find it. It sounds like everywhere.
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5: Bracing for a mess, I'm Chris DeMeo, Fox News. The Northeast prepping for heavy rain and gusty winds for this nor'easter weekend.
6: The nor'easter is strengthening a few hundred miles south in the Atlantic. Now, the forecast says it will reach land along the New Jersey coast this Sunday, as 40 million Americans from Massachusetts to North Carolina could be impacted by damaging winds, flooding from rain, or even major coastal flooding. We are already seeing impacts at airports in New York as they face ground delays due to the wind. Power outages are on the rise, but on the low end right now. But the most intense impacts will come Saturday and Sunday.
5: Fox Weather's Brandi Campbell in Boston. New York's Governor Kathy Hochul expecting a mess.
7: Lots of rain, lots of coastal flooding, perhaps even some erosion that could lead to downed trees, and that means downed power lines.
5: Delays and cancellations are expected at many of the nation's airports. Meantime, Nepal continues to recover from massive flooding last month. More than 1,400 people were killed and more than 5,600 remain missing. President Trump calling the meetings with Chinese President Xi Jinping this week very productive.
8: I think we've made tremendous strides. We've made great strides. Very positive for both countries.
9: President Xi saying the two sides added new substance to the relationship, while President Trump says farmers in this country should be very happy with more trade details expected on Monday, while Ambassador David Perdue says the two sides have established an AI or SI dialogue and crisis mechanism. On Iran, Perdue says China assured the U.S. that it's not supporting Tehran's war effort, but lawmakers in both parties remain skeptical.
5: That's Fox's Kevin Cork reporting from Washington. 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
4: From the WOAI Traffic Center.
10: Road construction blocking the left lane, I-10 frontage eastbound between La Cantera Parkway and Loop 1604. Road construction, left lane closed, 35 frontage southbound at Forum Parkway. And road construction blocking the left lane, 35 frontage road northbound between Forum Parkway and Olympia Parkway, Old Austin Road. If you see any traffic problems, call 210-785-2601. 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
11: Still fairly hot conditions ahead this weekend. Just a few clouds around into sunrise, low in the mid-70s. Partly to mostly sunny Saturday, a high of 94. Sunshine on Sunday, low 75, a high of 96. I'm meteorologist Mark Thibodeau from the Weather Channel on San Antonio's official weather station, News Radio 1200 WOAI.
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13: Texas Attorney General Ken Paxton is facing a new challenge from his Democratic opponent in the tight U.S. Senate race.
14: Let's go to Ken Paxton's safe space. Let's do Let's do Brett Baer on Fox News. I'll go into the lion's den.
13: James Tallarico claims Paxton's running from a fight after declining three debate invitations from local TV stations. The Texas Court of Appeals has rejected a lower court ruling that would have overturned the conviction of Melissa Lucio. Lucio has been on death row since 2008 when she was convicted of killing her two-year-old daughter in Cameron County. Her execution was delayed in 2022, just 2 days before it was scheduled to happen. A Cameron County judge reviewed the case and decided the conviction and sentence could be overturned. The Court of Appeals rejected that ruling yesterday. I'm Carrie Lockie.
0: When was the last time you woke up actually feeling rested or got through the day without feeling stressed out? 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
1: And welcome back. It is a Friday night, which means we open up the phone line so you can talk about the things you want to talk about. I love open lines, and you never know what story you're going to hear, so you're not going to want to go anywhere in the next couple of hours. If you go to coasttocoastam.com, there's a couple of great stories there. Maybe you've noticed that there's a lot of UFO videos lately, and with the increasing quality of AI videos, your guard has to be up all the time. But I see so many different videos now, and it makes me wonder, is this the time why disclosure is coming out? We know that the Department of War and the government have been releasing documents associated with phenomenon. And sometimes you can go through the documents and realize, okay, this is just an eyewitness account. Here is a video. They don't put the context or the research behind it. They say, here's what we have. Make of it what you will. And when there's an increasing amount of AI going on, I wonder if the reason they're disclosing this is because they know some people will automatically dismiss it as fake, when really, in the back of their mind, they're thinking, well, we're doing our due diligence. We're going to put something real out there. And maybe the government responding and putting it out there gives it a little bit more validity, but it doesn't account for all the other videos that you're seeing circulating out there by mass quantity. And there's always some great examples at coasttocoastam.com. Also some stories about the Earth's magnetic field. If you haven't seen the research that's going on there, that's pretty remarkable. If you want to email me, Ryan Recker at coasttocoastam.com. We're going to take some of your calls. I'll look at your email questions, but it's open lines. I want to hear from you. Tell me about your experiences. Tell me about your hauntings. Tell me about the things that happen in your house. If you have an old house, you don't hear hauntings in new constructions, do you? If you're really worried about the ghost showing up, maybe you build a house. Just make sure it's not over a burial ground, I guess. We'll take your calls and open lines the next 2 hours. Call in now. Let's get them lined up on Coast to Coast AM.
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1: And welcome back to Coast to Coast AM. 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I do check my email. I try to respond during the break. It's a Friday night. We have open lines. I want to talk about the things you want to talk about. Let's find perhaps maybe what would be the most unique story tonight. I don't have any way to award you for the most unique story, but if you think you could win the award for most unique story tonight, you should call in. I'll figure out some award. I'm not going to sing for you. I might clap for you. Let's go west of the Rockies and start with Drew, who's in Oregon. Drew, you're on Coast to Coast AM. Go ahead.
4: Thank you for taking my call. I believe I can easily interpret crop circles.
1: Oh, okay. How so?
4: On July 11th, 2026, there was a crop circle in Roundway Hill, Wiltshire, UK. Mm-hmm. I play Dungeons & Dragons. I'm a big fan of Dungeons & Dragons. Mm-hmm. Most people will recognize a 1d8 when they see one.
1: Right. Uh-huh.
4: That crop circle looks like a 1d8. And I also have seen other crop circles.
1: Well, the interpretation of it, what does that mean? Why would a crop circle look like a D8 dice, 1D8 dice?
4: Well, that's the question. But looking at the crop circle itself, and I've done some research, a lot of research, since the 11th of July, 2026, when I first saw the crop circle.
1: Mm-hmm. Right.
4: I've called in.
1: I play Dungeons & Dragons. My friend, lifelong friend I've known since kindergarten, one day messaged me during the pandemic and said, you know, I'm getting a group together if you want to play. And I said, yes, and I'm glad I did. It is a lot of fun. Okay, so going back to the crop circle in the research, what draws you to this and what have you found in your research?
4: Well, it wasn't until I actually found this particular crop circle that I really started looking into crop circles. This mm-hmm. particular one is extremely unique. As obviously you know, you're a big fan of Dungeons & Dragons, and you know the 1D8. So mm-hmm. when I see a crop circle, that tells me, and it can tell other people as well, this mm-hmm. looks like a Dungeons & Dragons dice. Now, me personally, I'm just a regular person. But then another crop circle shows up a few days later at the same spot. And I'm like, okay, am I supposed to interpret this one?
1: Right. Okay. Well, thank you very much for the call, Drew. I appreciate that. And for anyone listening, 1D8, if you're thinking, what does that mean? So a regular dice would have six sides to it, right? You roll it, either comes up 1, 2, 3, 4, 5, 6. There's dice that have different amounts of sides to it. A 1d8 would mean there's eight sides to it. So you'd roll it. Your number would be 1 through 8. There's 12. There's 20. 20 is a really popular one with Dungeons & Dragons. So there's different versions of that. When I think about crop circles and associations with the dice, I have a hard time figuring out what that message would be. Either if there's something organically special about that symbol or that shape, a 1d8, you know, kind of that type of geometric shape. Is there something special to it? Maybe. I think there's more research that Drew will be doing on that. Let's go to the wild card line. And Kyle is in Whittier, California. Kyle, you're on Coast to Coast AM.
5: Hey, Ryan. Thanks for taking my call.
1: Good hearing from you. What's going on?
5: So I just wanted to follow up from the email that you had read. So actually, my uncle, when I was 4 months old, he actually was murdered less than a mile from my house.
1: Oh, wow.
5: And
1: okay.
5: So me and my grandma always felt that maybe his spirit or something was trying to get back to the house. And for the longest time, my grandma didn't want to sell the house because she felt that he was still there.
1: Interesting. That happens a lot, by the way, especially with missing persons. If that ever happens, you never want to move just in case they know where to find you. Yeah, you called in and you said you had family members living in the house. You had cousins, you had grandparents, you had aunts and uncles, all kinds of different people in this house. And the one thing was the water. And we talked to Kristen about that. She said it could just be leaky pipes, right? Could you rule out maybe it was just old pipes that were turning the water spigots on inside the tub?
5: Yeah, 1,000% it was not the pipes, because this would full on just turn on and out of nowhere. And one time me and my grandma, it was just us. My grandma's outside in the garden, and I was in the front room watching TV, and it was just us at the time. Everyone else was, they were gone. And I heard something by the restroom, and I had heard footsteps again, and this was in the daytime. I heard footsteps down the hall, and I hurried up and ran to over there, and there was nothing. And then I heard water coming from the restroom, and I went in, and the bathtub, it was just fully on, it was starting to fill up. And so I went and asked my grandma, hey, were you in the house? She's like, no, I've been right here in the garden the whole time. And I'm like, no one's here.
1: Oh, wow.
5: She's like, no, no one's here. And she always said that it was my uncle trying to get back home to her.
1: Oh, wow. So this is a full-blown open. This isn't just a little leak. You're talking about it was filling up the tub and faster than it could drain. That's a lot of water coming out of there. That's not by accident, is what you're saying.
5: Yeah, exactly. And then we would go turn it off, and then it would happen, multiple times throughout the day. And it's like, okay, now I know something is here or trying to come, get us to, leave us a message or something. Let us know that we're not here alone.
1: Wow. Okay. Well, that's fascinating. Is this recent or this happened a while ago?
5: This happened when I was 17. So I'm 30. I'm 36 now.
1: So it's a couple decades ago. Do you still live in the same house?
5: No. I've moved since then. And then I even ruled out the theory of because I had went to Trimbo Canyon one time, and I thought maybe something followed me back from there, because it's very haunted over there. So I thought maybe something followed me, but then I was like, I don't know.
1: How many people lived in that house, by the way, at the time?
5: There was, at one point, it was 7 of us.
1: Yeah. What was that like in a 3-bedroom house with 7 people?
5: It was a long wait for the restrooms all the time for take the showers. And then we had one restroom, and there was about 5 girls and 2 boys.
1: Mm-hmm. Yeah. So you're always in the back of the line.
5: Exactly. The girls go first, and the boys, if we have to, we go outside.
1: Lots of waiting. Oh, there's nothing you can do. You're always late to everything when something like that happens. Good luck trying to be on time. Okay, that's a lot of people at that house. You ever wonder if the new people living at that house, whoever's there now, if they're experiencing the same thing?
5: You know what? I always wondered that too. If they're, if it's maybe, like I said, maybe because since then, also too, my grandma ended up passing away in the house. So I don't know now, what it's like there.
1: Right. Okay. Well, thank you for calling in, Kyle. We appreciate it. That's a great Friday night open line call on Coast to Coast AM. Let's go to the first time caller line. And Brian is in Seattle. Brian, you're on Coast to Coast AM. Go ahead.
9: Hi, Kyle. Great show.
1: Well, I'm Ryan, but Kyle was the last.
9: I'm sorry.
1: Listener. Yeah, you're good. Well, what's going on?
9: Well, I'm a first time caller, so I get a free pass there. But here, listening to the last hour and the paranormal investigator and all that just brought back a memory that I've been trying to not think about for many years. It was back in 1998. I was probably 29 years old, young father with a son and a daughter. And this was back in the dial-up days on the internet. And I needed to do my taxes. And my wife wanted to go visit her friend and their new house. So he said, come on, come over at my place, do the taxes there. So I go over, Chris and Michelle, they bought this Rambler in Bothell. And I did my taxes, and for the first time in probably 8 years, I was ahead. I was always just, I was elated. I was in a different state of mind. When I finished my taxes, I grabbed a beer out of his fridge, went out on the porch, sat down next to him on a bench. He's sitting to my right, and to his right, there's a about 2 feet away, there's a stairwell that led up from the ground. And I'm just elated. I'm ahead of the game for the first time. What relief. My mind was just open. He was talking about motorcycles or something, and I look over at him, and I just get this feeling. And I look behind him, and with my right eye, his head's blocking my left eye, I see this old woman standing there, obviously probably close to 90 years old, blue eyes, Caucasian woman, holding a shawl under her chin, I mean, over her head, and her hand was bundled under her chin, and she was trembling like she had Parkinson's. And she's looking at Chris, and she was baffled. She was just looking at him. She looked so confused. I sat and waited for Chris to finish his sentence, and maybe 10 seconds went by. I leaned over my head to the right. She came into view in my left eye. She was there. And I thought she maybe was a neighbor. It's a new house. I know nothing about this place. After 15 seconds or so, Chris just kept rambling. I lean in front of him. I go, hold on, man, just a second. I look her in the eye, and I go, can we help you? And when I said the word help, we locked eyes. She was looking at him the whole time. We locked eyes, and she kind of recoiled and was just gone. I mean, she didn't.
1: Whoa.
9: I was looking at her in the eye. I was totally concerned. She looked so scared and sad and fragile. And when she noticed me notice her, I was looking in her eyes, and I was seeing the tree behind her. So I jump up, and I run around the corner, and there's no one there. These are half-acre lots of grass, you know, flat area. And I'm just, he's like, who are you talking to? And I'm going, you didn't see her? And he's like, no. So I spent 20 minutes and drew, illustrated a picture of her. And I'm a decent illustrator. I got it pretty accurate. And I left it there. 2 days later, Michelle calls my wife, bawling her head off. Put Greg on the phone, O'Brien. And just gave my name away. And she tells me, Greg, you aren't going to believe this. My name's Greg. I was lying. She goes, I just met the new neighbors, and the story came up about the lady on the porch, and she goes, oh, my God. For the last 3 years, my mom, Berta, who had Parkinson's and Alzheimer's, her only routine in life was to walk across the grass and sit on the porch there with the previous owner and have tea.
1: Wow.
9: What the hell?
1: So there's history. Anyway, okay, so that is fascinating.
9: I drove over and I saw the photo of Berta, and it was her. I had no way to know her. I had never been there before, but I swear the state of mind I was in with that elation of being out of debt for the first time in more than half a decade, I shifted my assemblage point or something and was receptive, but I try not to think about that because it's just...
1: I'll tell you, you must have got lightheaded after seeing that photo. That must have been quite the revelation to see what you witnessed and no one else. Going back to kind of these apparitions or whatever it may be, so many people describe, you know, ghosts or the afterlife as a different dimension. So it may be going on around us and we just can't observe it because it's in a different dimension than what we can observe. But every once in a while, there could be parts where we overlap and we see things that we weren't meant to see. And that examples like that make me believe that could be very well true.
9: Yeah, it's changed my perception of reality. I try to put it out of my head because it's hard to go through life thinking people are always around you or watching you. But after that, I'm a believer just instantly after that.
1: Maybe they can't always see us either.
9: Like,
1: just the way we can't always see them, maybe they can't see us always. And it's a shock when we show up to them, too. I always wonder, too, like if, you know, when you hear about these alternate dimensions and alternate realities, and you know they do the multiverse in the Marvel movies where everything's happening simultaneously, but you know there's magic that can help those things facilitate each other. Who's to say that those little blips in the universe don't happen to us here on Earth? And that's how you explain these sort of things. Real quick, while I got you on the line, you said you had an old Rambler. Man, those were cool cars. What year was it?
9: The Rambler is the house, a single level house. He bought a Rambler.
1: I thought you were talking about the car. You had a nice Rambler. I'm like, oh, okay.
9: Well, the Midnight Rambler is a great tune, so we can cover all that.
1: let's just cover every Rambler in pop culture. We'll just do it right now.
9: I discussed it with a friend about a few months later, and he says, you know, it's almost like if you put a spoon into a pot of water and you swirl it up and you get the water momentum, and you remove the spoon, I mean, it takes a while for the water to settle, so maybe Berta's spirit was... with Alzheimer's, she didn't who's confused. I saw her trembling, the Parkinson's. She had walnut texture to her skin on her face.
1: Mm-hmm. Oh, wow. That's amazing, the amount of detail you're able to pick up. So you got a really good look. I'm going to ask you

0: something.
1: She wasn't glowing. She was like a person. There was nothing unusual about her. I mean, the light was striking her naturally, and there's nothing unusual.
0: I'm going to ask you something that may make you uncomfortable, okay? If that's all right. You said you gave a fake name when you called into the show. Were you afraid people would hear you and make a connection? What was that all about? Why were you afraid to give your name?
1: Well, first time caller, I just figured I'd use my middle name. And just
0: okay. It wasn't really specific. If you go by your middle name, that's fine. Some people are afraid. They think, okay, if I share this story and it gets back to me, no one's ever going to take me credible. Like, you know, people are afraid to share stories sometimes. I was curious if that was the case.
1: A little bit, but I just, yeah, these people are all still out there. I'd love for Michelle and Chris to call in and verify my story, but it's changing, and they're out there, no question.
0: Great. Well, thank you very much for the call. I appreciate it. I'm glad you shared it. That is really fascinating. All right. Well, we do have some lines open still, and we got a lot of people waiting to get on for Friday night. It's open line. What you want to talk about, do it. Just call in, and let's have some fun here tonight. If you want to email me, RyanRecker@coasttocoastam.com. I'm looking at some of the different emails. They like the ghost talks. Some people are giving some follow-up questions to other calls that were here before. One person asked if I've authored any books. I have not. I asked, should I? And they said, yes. If you have any book ideas that I should write, maybe you can call those in too. Or email me, RyanRecker@coasttocoastam.com. Don't go anywhere.

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1: I'm really enjoying the open lines on a Friday night. What is it that you want to talk about? Is there something on your mind, something that happened this week you want to share? Was there some sort of paranormal story in the news, unexplainable video, all those things we can talk about? Maybe you have someone haunting you right now and you want to put them on the air. You can do that too on a Friday night. Feel free to pass the phone to a ghost if you have one next to you. That's what open lines are about. And we could have some fun too if there's something else going on in your life. We have a couple of lines open. I think wildcard lines open right now. Feel free to do that or email me, Ryan Recker at coasttocoastam.com. Tom, I have a question for you.
2: Yes, sir.
1: The last caller, Brian, was talking about how he saw this person clear as day and then later identifying that person in a photo. How would that story play out on Paranormal Date? I'm guessing he'd be pretty popular if he created an account on Paranormal Date, and people would want to reach out and talk to him about that.
2: Yeah, they really would. Now, let me come back at you with a question. Where did you meet your lovely wife in bathrobe?
1: The bathrobe came later.
2: Right.
1: And I met my wife at the radio station I was working at. And this happens a lot, workplace romances. And this one worked out. She was working in the digital department. I was on air. So we weren't like working directly with each other. But, you know, I'm glad things worked out because we are 15 years now married with two kids. So
2: nice.
1: Things are going
2: very
1: well.
2: Nice. Very nice. Now, were you into the unusual and the strange and that kind of thing when you met her?
1: Not particularly. I had a fascination with stories. So if someone had a good story, that's what I cared about.
2: So on your first date, you remember where your first date was?
1: I want to say
2: it was.
1: You
2: better say yes if she's listening.
1: I think it was an Applebee's or something. It was some restaurant like that. It was a chain restaurant. Yeah, before the song that came out about going to Applebee's on a date night, we were there.
2: If you would have sat down at Applebee's and you would have started telling her that you're fascinated with the creature Bigfoot and you want to know more about ghosts and things like that, would she have stayed, run? What would she have done?
1: It's hard to tell because now keep in mind, we both worked in radio, both broke. But if I was paying, then she'd be happy to listen to me because that's her chance to get a meal that's not ramen noodles. So I think she would have just went with it, at least for a little while. Then I would have to convince her on my charm.
2: Fair enough. Well, this is why we've created Paranormal Date, for people that, you know, not necessarily are comfortable maybe going out on dates or meeting other people and talking about what they believe in and so forth. So that's it. It's Paranormal Date. And what we're doing is we're pursuing a television show. So get ready because this is going to be called Paranormal Date. It's our brand new Spark TV original series where love meets the supernatural. So check this out. This is what we're doing. Each episode, one paranormal loving single is going to go on a blind speed date with three potential matches, people that share their passion for ghosts, UFOs, that kind of thing. The two that get along the best, we're going to send them off on a date somewhere creepy, maybe the Whaley House, somewhere, right?
1: Mm-hmm.
2: We're going to wonder, will they meet their soulmate? Will things go their way? We're going to find out. So what we're looking for, folks, is if you've seen something you can't explain, if you love all things paranormal, or if you simply want to meet someone who shares your interests, go to ParanormalDate.com right now. It's ParanormalDate.com. Ryan, it's where getting ghosted is a good thing.
1: I love it. That I can't wait to see this show when it comes out. And who knows, the people listening right now with their stories, they could be featured on this show in the future.
2: Absolutely.
1: They're out there. Everyone is. All right. Let's open up the phone lines and we'll take some more of your calls on this Friday night. It is one of the things I look most forward to when I get to host on a Friday night is getting to talk to you. Ryan Recker at coasttocoastam.com. If you want to email me any comments, I try to look at those during the break. We'll take some more of your calls coming up on Coast to Coast AM.
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1: And welcome back to Coast AM. I'm Ryan Recker. I got an email from Leslie who said she's listening from South Philly, loves ghost and angel stories. Okay, we got some good ghost stories here. Haven't received an angel call tonight, so if you have one and you want to make Leslie's night from South Philly, feel free to give us a call. We're going to take some more of them. It is an open line. The things you want to talk about. I like to hear stories. If you have a really great story, what's the best story so far tonight? It probably is Brian who called in, who mentioned that, I mean, clear as day, he saw a ghost. And when they locked eyes, they disappeared. Later, he saw that same person in a photo from years before. That's a good story. You think you can top that? Let's go to the wildcard line. And Greg is calling in from Remsen, New York. Greg, you're on Coast to Coast AM. Go ahead.
8: Hi, everybody. Ryan, you mentioned vehicles or automobiles earlier being haunted.
1: Yeah.
8: I got a little ghost story for you later. But right now, you can still buy a production car that comes pre-haunted, I guess. It's the Rolls-Royce lineup. It's the Silver Ghost, the Phantom, the Wrath, the Spectre, all those models. I don't know if they're all available anymore, but they've been made since like the 20s in that version. Yeah. I think the latest one I've ever seen is the 2014 Silver Ghost. There's also the Dodge Hellcat and the Dodge Demon. Okay. Those cars are deadly fast.
1: That's funny. And, they're made, cars I think, that are associated with that.
8: Yep.
1: Oh, I love it. Gremlin, I guess, if paranormal. There's a lot of cars that are kind of paranormal adjacent, aren't they? I wonder if you have to pay extra to get it haunted.
8: Yeah. You remember the movie Christine?
1: It's no, had a I don't think I've seen it.
8: The star. Haunted car. Yeah. And then the ambulance in the Ghost Hunters movie. But my little ghost story is this truck at work, or the trailer. It had been involved in a real bad accident where some people passed. And I opened the back door of that trailer. And it's dark in there when you open the overhead roll-up door. Mm-hmm. And that inside were two white sparks, or whitish-bluish sparks, just sort of swirling around in the air. And I looked at that, and I was like, I knew the history of this trailer. And I just shut that door immediately and locked it. And it spooked me real good because I, you know, because me knowing the history and it wasn't the time of year for lightning bugs or anything like that because it was wintertime, but it was spooky because when you look in that trailer, it was all black and those sparks were just kind of like spirits floating around in there.
1: Yeah, you don't. So you're thinking to yourself, I don't get paid enough to have to deal with this right now. Well, thank you for the call, Greg. I appreciate it. You know, that's a really good topic. Things named after ghost or paranormal. And there's a lot of cars that are like that. Let's go west of the Rockies. And Gene is in Citrus Heights, California. Gene, you're on Coast to Coast AM. Go ahead.
9: Hello, Ryan. Yes, I just found out my house is haunted. I'm right now in a kind of a war zone. Yeah, I have shadow entities in my house. And
1: When do they show up? Do they show up all the time? Or are they just always there?
9: I just discovered this from a friend of mine who is psychic. She was helping me with my house. I have chaos in my house right now. And unfortunately, any items that I brought in could be haunted and they get there. She told me I didn't know this. And so I did call on my guides and teachers and all that, you know, the very highest, angels and God and all that, but I have my cat outside. She was wailing about 5 weeks ago, yowling, and I didn't know that she was in danger from these things, and so she is outside now, and she will not be back for a while.
1: Okay, you said this just started recently.
9: Yeah, they've been attacking me from all sides. Attacking a relationship that I have with a person, making me scared of the person, all kinds of strange thoughts, and it's just been horrible. And I discovered that they made press.
1: Okay.
9: And I found out from a friend who is a psychic. She says you have two of these, and we need to get rid of them.
1: Yeah,
9: so we have to smudge the house and all that. But I have to clean it up first, and then I will be doing.

0: doing that. But my cat is not safe, so she is outside where she will be safe. I never
1: tell
0: had
1: me, smudge
0: that.
1: The house. Can you explain what smudge the house means?
0: It means to get rid of all all negative energy that is there.
1: Got it. Okay.
0: There's a lot of negative energy. My friend said, you have no peace right now. And when you told me you were being attacked, she says, you really are being attacked. And they attacked me from all sides. I've had pantry moss here. I've had flies. I've had things. I don't know. You know, I don't know when they were brought in, but I do that. I have a lot of work to do. My friend's going to be helping me there. She's already helping me and her husband. And she told me that she saw these two entities. One was just bleh. And so she got a really yuck feeling from one of them. And it was in my bedroom. So I have my office.
1: Okay, Gene. Yeah. Well, thank you very much for the call. Wow. I hope this works. I hope you can get rid of them so you don't have to worry about this. But how terrible would that be, always thinking something bad's going to happen in your own home? That would not be a great feeling. I hope you get that worked out. All right, let's go to the first-time caller line. Dan is in Michigan, where I'm at. You're on Coast to Coast AM. Dan, go ahead.
2: Oh, thanks for taking my call. I love this show. I've been listening to it since the late 90s. And I have a little something to share with your listener family tonight. Yeah, I've always heard about ghosts. You know, we hear about ghosts since we're children, you know, ghost stories and all this other thing. But then one day I seen my own ghost, for the first time. And this was about 10 months after my mother passed away in 2011. And my mom and I were really close, and we were all around her bedside when she passed. And it was pretty, you know, it's traumatic to lose a parent. But anyway, about not quite a year later, I was laying in my bed sleeping in my home. And I couldn't sleep. And I rolled over on my back just to, you know, I was about ready to get up. Mm-hmm. And there was this apparition floating at the end of my bed, about 5 feet in the air. Mm. It had no legs and it had no arms. Mm. And it had the head of my mother. Kind of a distorted view of my mother, but I could tell it was her for sure. It even included the little hair on her head, like her hairstyle. Her mouth was crooked. And there was this umbrella of light underneath her, like she was wearing a gown. But there were no legs or no arms. Now I'm sitting here looking at this, just not believing this is what I'm looking at. I could see through it, but it was lighting up the room. And at this point, about 15 seconds of looking right at this thing, I screamed. I actually just screamed one good loud scream, and it vanished. As soon as I screamed, it vanished. And so I got up and I kind of ran past where it was floating. And as I did that, it felt like ants were crawling all over me as soon as I passed through where it was hovering in the room.
1: Oh, weird. Okay.
2: So, you know, I don't know what's on the other side. I really don't know. For each and every one of us, it'll be our own journey. But that definitely told me one thing, is the end may not be the end. That your energy can go on, maybe doing something else. But it was.
1: Did you ever experience anything else, or was that a one-time event?
2: Well, I experienced one other thing shortly after that. I was renting out two rooms at the time in that house, and so one night I was sitting in my office, and both my roommates, they were out on the front porch smoking a cigarette. This might have been, 12 midnight, 1 o'clock in the morning. Anyway, they came pounding on my door to my office. And I opened the door. I go, like, what's wrong with you guys? You know, they were, like, all shook up. And they said a ball of light came floating.

0: That is weird. Oh, real quick, Dan, are you still there?
1: Yes.
0: What part of Michigan are you in?
1: I'm in Wyoming, Michigan, just south of Grand Rapids.
0: Yeah, okay, so Lake Michigan, there's always paranormal stuff on the west area, like kind of up and down Lake Michigan. People report that that's a much higher concentration of weird stuff that happens over there.
1: They do. There's some type of corridor where unidentified flying objects, if you will, are seen out past the Grand Valley area on your way to Lake Michigan, off Lake Michigan Drive. On the roof of the college out there, a friend of mine works there, and he said they have seen huge craft, if you will, blacking out the night stars. They were up on the roof one night, and this is, of course, third shift. It's way early night and or late night. And there's some corridor where there's ships that are seen on a regular basis heading towards Lake Michigan, way, way up in the sky, that are not regular flying craft.
0: Oh, sure. There's all kinds of things that are witnessed out there. It's really amazing. And then if you go further north, then you're talking about Bigfoot country. Thank you very much for the call, Dan. Yeah, there's a lot of paranormal that happens in Michigan. Let's go east of the Rockies, and Jared is in Texas. Jared, you're on Coast to Coast AM. Go ahead.
2: Well, I think I have a fascinating topic for Coast to Coast in general. This is a dreamscape phenomenon, and actually connects with the afterlife, so I'll get to that in a second. But basically, it's a phenomenon that I discovered in late 2025 called Mall World. Now, it is a giant dreamscape that thousands of people dream of. Okay, it's been confirmed. People go on. I've gone on Reddit, and there's a whole thread about it. Now, I've been dreaming of this place for like 30 years. Okay?
0: Oh, wow.
2: Here's the kicker. People meet recently deceased relatives. I was on with Dr. Schwartz last night trying to convey that if his device is going to connect to recently deceased people, it might actually be connecting to this place. So basically, it's a giant mall connected to an airport, and there's a school connected to it, but there's also this huge cityscape around it. And thousands of people have dreamed about this place and even confirmed a map that someone drew of the layout of this place. And most people agree that that's the correct layout.
0: You can explore this in the dream. And as soon as the dream's over, when you go back into it, does it just pick right back up?
2: Well, I find myself in different places throughout the dream. It's absolutely wild. And I think you ought to have a guest on talking about it. And I could actually, you know, talk about it because I've been dreaming about it for so long. But yeah,
0: so it's called Mall World. Mall World?
2: Correct.
0: All right. I would love to do a show on that. We're going to have to find some guests. Why don't we put you know what, Jared? Email me and then we can stay in touch. RyanRecker at coasttocoastam.com. 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I want to know more about this Mall World. If people are experiencing the same location in a dream and they can revisit it into different spots, I like that. All right, we're going to take more of your calls. It's open lines on Coast to Coast AM. Don't go anywhere.

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5: Severe weather. I'm Deborah Valentine, Fox News. As a nor'easter bears down on the northeast states, states of emergency are in effect for eight counties in New York, eight counties in New Jersey, and New York City. New Jersey's Governor Mike Sherrill advising residents to be prepared.
6: Please make sure you have water on hand, you have food on hand. Many of our coastal roads might become impassable due to flooding as this tide surges on shore, especially in the Back Bay areas. So make sure you're prepared. Charge your phone.
5: Fox Weather's Brandi Campbell reports from Nantasket Beach in Hull, Massachusetts.
7: The nor'easter is strengthening a few hundred miles south in the Atlantic. Now, the forecast says it will reach land along the New Jersey coast this Sunday as 40 million Americans from Massachusetts to North Carolina could be impacted by damaging winds, flooding from rain, or even major coastal flooding. We are already seeing impacts at airports in New York as they face ground delays due to the wind.
5: The most intense impacts of the nor'easter are expected Saturday into Sunday. Some areas may experience wind gusts up to 60 miles per hour, heavy rainfall, and coastal erosion. Though Hurricane Nolo is not expected to make landfall in Hawaii, it is strengthening into a Category 3 hurricane, and it's bringing tropical storm conditions to the southern part of the island. National Hurricane Center director is Dr. Michael Brennan. He says the agency's focus will be on the rainfall.
8: Rainfall is going to be the biggest threat from this system. Could see isolated totals as high as 25 inches on the Big Island, creating life-threatening flash flooding and mudslides.
5: The National Hurricane Center now projects up to 35 inches of rainfall for parts of the Big Island. Wind gusts could also exceed 50 miles per hour. 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
4: WOAI Traffic Center.
9: Road construction blocking the left lane, I-10 frontage eastbound between La Cantera Parkway and Loop 1604. Road construction, left lane closed, 35 frontage southbound at Forum Parkway, and road construction blocking the left lane, 35 frontage road northbound between Forum Parkway and Olympia Parkway, Old Austin Road. If you see any traffic problems, call 210-785-2601. 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
10: Still fairly hot conditions ahead this weekend. Just a few clouds around into sunrise, low in the mid-70s. Partly to mostly sunny Saturday, a high of 94. Sunshine on Sunday, low 75, a high of 96. I'm meteorologist Mark Thibodeau from the Weather Channel on San Antonio's official weather station, News Radio 1200 WOAI.
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12: Texas Attorney General Ken Paxton is facing a new challenge from his Democratic opponent in the tight U.S. Senate race.
13: Let's go to Ken Paxton's safe space. Let's do Brett Baer on Fox News. I'll go into the lion's den.
12: James Tallarico claims Paxton's running from a fight after declining three debate invitations from local TV stations. The Texas Court of Appeals has rejected a lower court ruling that would have overturned the conviction of Melissa Lucio. Lucio has been on death row since 2008 when she was convicted of killing her two-year-old daughter in Cameron County. Her execution was delayed in 2022, just 2 days before it was scheduled to happen. A Cameron County judge reviewed the case and decided the conviction and sentence could be overturned. The Court of Appeals rejected that ruling yesterday. I'm Carrie Lockie.
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10: 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That's interesting, too. 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
20: And if I'm looking now, it looks like we may have some a wild card line open. I think we may have the international line open. So there's only a few lines that are still there. It is a Friday night. We do open lines on Friday night. And I like to talk about the things you want to talk about. Sometimes there's something you experienced and you want to share. Those are great, too. Maybe there's a news story from over the past week that you wanted to mention. Like, I saw this story that hard Mountain Dew, which I didn't realize they sold an alcoholic version of Mountain Dew, doesn't sound appealing to me. But apparently they're offering $1 million for anyone that can show proof of Bigfoot. You have until November 30th to produce this proof. It could be a handprint. It could be a footprint. It could be image. It could be a video. It could be audio. Some hair. They'll run DNA tests on it. But if you can prove Bigfoot, Hard Mountain Dew will give you $1 million. So let's get our gear going. Okay. I'll start buying the equipment. Let's all go out. And as a show, let's see if we can get that million. I know we've got a lot of calls of witnesses and people who have seen the thing. If maybe you save some of that evidence and you were just waiting for the right time to produce it, this would be your time. Go get that million and then make sure you call us and make sure that we are the first people that let us interview you. We want you to be on the show. We want you to break the news. Bigfoot here on Coast to Coast AM. All right, your calls. Feel free to get those lined up. We're going to take some more of those for the next hour. I'm Ryan Recker. Ryan Recker at coasttocoastam.com is the email address. Don't go anywhere.
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20: And welcome back to Coast AM. I'm your host, Ryan Recker. Hello to Deborah, who's listening on KFI in Los Angeles. Always like to get the check-ins there. If you want to email me, Ryan Recker at coasttocoastam.com. Let's take some more of your calls. And how about we start on the wild card line? And John is in North Carolina. John, you're on Coast to Coast AM. Go ahead.
25: Hey, Ryan. Thank you. It's wonderful to talk to you. Thank you for a fun program.
20: Great. I'm having fun.
25: You are doing wonderful. Are you still there?
20: I'm here. You know what? It's fun. It's easy when it's fun, and I enjoy every moment of it. I'm so glad that I get to be a part of it. So thank you.
25: Yeah.
20: So go ahead. What were you calling about?
25: Okay, this is shifting gears. I lived out in Palm Springs, California from 2003 to 2013, and it was wonderful. I met all the locals.

0: the old Hollywood stars that lived there, and I heard stories. But at the same time, I never in my life had known so many people who had died. I mean, of all ages. And I had a friend that moved to Texas, and I said, I think Palm Springs is cursed because they broke up the Indian tribal land. And if you look at the map, it's like blocks and squares. Part of it belongs to the Indians. Part of it belongs to the city. Do you think a land can be cursed?
1: Well, I mean, biblically speaking, they can curse areas. So that is a thing. Now, if you're saying cursed as in the sense of Native American land, if they were forced off, broken up, it's a curse
0: right.
1: from the Native Americans, is what you're saying from that standpoint?
0: Yeah, it's the, well, I can't pronounce the name of the Indian tribe, but it's Coachella Valley.
1: Well, I mean, there's a chance. I would say that without knowing all the history of the validity of, you know, a curse being to that area, there may have been in history something like that that's happened, but you're just observing it based on, you know, trying to piece things together after the fact. But it very well could be. I don't know. That's worth looking into.
0: You know, I'm talking about a spiritual thing. It's like you do this to that and it comes back upon you. What do you think?
1: Mm-hmm. Maybe. Thank you very much for the call, John. Can't say I have an answer, but I think it's worth looking into. Maybe that's happened at some point. We just don't have that information available off the top of my head. But I'll tell you, I don't want to be on the receiving end of a Native American curse. I can guarantee you that. Let's go back to the wild card line. And how about we go to Terry, you know what? This is a first time caller, Terry in New York. Welcome to Coast AM. Go ahead.
2: Oh, hi, Ryan, and all the Insomniac Coast listeners and truck drivers that are out there. Gosh, what would you like, a ghost story or would you like a UFO story? I'm an experiencer, and I've got a whole long list of things.
1: Well, which one's more interesting? Let's start there.
2: Okay, let's go with the UFO story. September 1981, upstate New York near the St. Lawrence River. I lived there with my family. It's 2:30 in the morning, I wake up. I go down the stairs, sit down on the living room couch, light a cigarette. I hear this rumbling coming. The house starts shaking, right? So I go outside, and I look in the driveway, and way up above, there's this bright light. It looks like a star, and it's dropping down, straight line drop. And that thing's getting closer and closer and closer. So I run back into the house, tell the family. I'm hollering. Nobody hears me. I come back out on the porch, and I look over to the right, which would be facing west. And it looks like the moon is getting closer and closer. And it's orange. And I'm believing this was the opening of a portal. It was huge. It got closer. It's like, oh, my gosh, the moon's going to hit the earth, right? It looked like clouds were moving inside this thing.
1: Oh, weird.
2: So then I jump off the porch. I'm running to the driveway, and I see in the backyard, you ever hear these things they call Brahmanas?
1: What do they sound like?
2: Well, that's like an ancient Indian, not indigenous, but like from India, Buddhists. That's like a vehicle they travel in. This thing is purple. And it's got flames all over it, and it's wobbling out of control. I'm like, oh, my God, it's going to set the trees on fire. It didn't. So this thing comes to a halt. By now, I'm terrified. I run into my garage, and I'm hiding underneath an old piece of paneling. This orange light comes through the window.
1: Oh, boy. Okay. Down. Yeah.
2: Okay, so I come out. And I look at this thing, and it's up in the air probably 20 feet, and I see these two individuals, and they're dressed in classic space suit type They had purple boots, long purple gloves that went up to their elbows, helmets. Mm-hmm. And I'm like, oh, my God. And I hit the ground, kind of like a stun ray, right?
1: Mm-hmm.
2: I levitate. And
1: oh,
2: I go
1: wow.
2: Up,
1: okay.
2: And I'm right in front of these beings. And they look like twins. Want to say maybe Nordics? They had helmets. Lights came up from the inside of the helmets. And when I looked into their eyes, they were blue eyes. And you can hear my voice is shaky here. First time I ever shared this. And as I'm looking in their eyes, this beautiful feeling came over me. Like, think of the best sensation you've ever had. Multiply it times a billion. I'm like, okay. Oh, my God. Everybody has to know about this. Nobody knows about this. How is it that this is happening? Well, guess what? Inside I go. And we go up into the craft and up through this hole. And the floor was kind of like a fire escape grill. Mm-hmm. You know what I'm saying?
1: Sure.
2: Metal.
1: Yeah.
2: Okay. They put me in this chair. It's a little bit big. It kind of reminds me of when you go to your grandparents' house and you sit in a chair and it's bigger than you.
1: Yeah. Mm-hmm.
2: And
1: okay.
2: These two beings are inside another room. It's dimly lit. There's a screen in there. Okay. Kind of like a huge, big screen. And I'm laying there in that chair and they start to come into the room. And one was behind the other, but the one in front of him had a needle. Oh my gosh. This is when I realized I was in deep. So they put the needle to my right eye and I'm screaming, God, no, no, God, no, no. And sure enough, injected the eye. The other one put their hand over my head and I went out. The stars started spinning. I was seeing stars. And they were spinning just like a 45 RPM record. I mean, just spinning around. My next waking moment, I'm in this room. It's cement. There's railings. There's red, black, white signs, like hazard signs. And there's this pool. I want to say about 10 feet by 8 feet. And it's bubbling. The railings are around it. And I could see my cat, Misty. It's a black cat. They got that too. And they tossed the cat in. I'm like, oh, my God, you can't do this to my cat. So I jump in to rescue the cat in this bubbling water. Then all of a sudden, I wake up in my bed. I'm soaked. I'm completely soaked. Well, listen, that cat was gone for 3 days. I'm questioning myself. You know, is this a dream? What happened? That cat came back, and my mother-in-law at the time, she says, look, Terry, you've got a weird cat. It's got stitches on its forehead.
1: Huh.
2: And we look, and the stitches, it was an incision centered right on my cat's forehead. And they were fine. I mean, it must have been 1,000 stitches, all crisscrossed.
1: Wow.
2: And it was like a dark brownish type thread. I don't know. It almost looked like a really fine fish line or something. Mm-hmm. And so the cat really never liked me after that. That was my best friend, that cat. And
1: then it
2: went away and never came back. It stayed for a few days. And that was it.
1: Weird.
2: But,
1: Terry, I have so many follow-up questions for you. So many follow-up. So you start seeing this. Let's go back to the beginning. You start to see it in the sky, and it looks like the moon is getting closer. So in retrospect, was it just this portal was opening up and giving the illusion that it was getting closer, or was it actually physically moving towards you?
2: Now, this, I believe when I think about it now, at first I thought it was the moon, you know, logically, and kept getting closer, but the more I think about it, it was the portal opening. And that's
1: right.
2: The direction that the demonic craft came from.
1: You said demonic craft. We'll get to that. You tried to hide.
2: Vimana.
1: Oh, I see. Okay, you tried to hide. It knew where you were. Did you say it went through the pane of glass, or was it just the light coming through the glass, the window in your garage?
2: The light came through the pane of glass. And here's the part I didn't get to. Okay, there's this buzzing sound. And I go out, and I'm behind this UFO. And I can see around. You ever see Star Trek? You ever seen Nomad on Star Trek?
1: I'm sure I have.
2: The device that took over the ship. Like a floating rectangular robot.
1: Oh, sure. Okay.
2: Remember that one?
1: Yes.
2: There was two of them. There was two of those, which I believe were probes. And I could see my brother-in-law coming out of the back of the house at this point. His eyes were like bobble-eyed. Well, they call that what? The sphere of influence or the bubble, you know, where they just shut you off.
1: Interesting. Okay. Well, that leads me to the next question. So
2: go.
1: You go out, you look up. Are you levitating 20 feet off the ground, or are they coming to you?
2: Oh, no, no, no. I was on the ground, and I mean, it was a dirt driveway, and I was scraping for stones or sticks or anything I could find to defend myself, and they levitated me. I was face down, and I was levitated right up to them.
1: So at this point,
2: from the driveway over to their craft.
1: Okay, so you go to the craft. Are you being herded into the craft? Are you going voluntarily, or do you think there was some sort of control they had over you to force you?
2: There's no way I was going to that thing voluntarily. No way I was terrified. Because they were big.
1: Mental control or something. Okay, you go in. One other thing they say about these type of encounters with UFOs, the inside is vastly larger than the outside. Is that your impression?
2: Absolutely. Yeah. It wasn't like, you know, mammoth, but it was bigger than what it looked from the outside, yes.
1: Okay, so you go down, there's the grating, there's the seat, you sit down, you see the giant screens. At this point, you mentioned you're being herded, but you're also under their control. They're kind of forcing you to go along with this. Could you...
2: At this point, I was not being forced. At this point, this was like the best thing in the world that ever happened to me. Okay.
1: So they overwhelmed you with this type of feeling of what, joy? How would you describe the feeling?
2: Just joy. Like the best, think of the best thing that's ever happened to you in your life, multiply it times a billion. It was just, it was otherworldly.
1: It made it easy to not object. Like it was, okay, this is pretty great.
2: Point well made. Okay. Yes.
1: So then you sit down and then you see the needle. Did you still feel the same feeling, or did it shift immediately?
2: Oh, it shifted. I knew I was in trouble. I was screaming, no, no, oh, my God, no. And to this day, I still wake up. People tell me waking up from nightmares screaming that.
1: Okay. They kind of knock you out, it sounds like. The one put their hand on you, and it's almost like at the doctor's office type of deal, anesthetic.
2: The needle went to my eye. One put their hand over I could feel a hand go on my forehead, and that's when I went out again and the stars started spinning.
1: Yeah. The cat thing with the pool. Okay. Was it like water or was it something else in that pool?
2: It was clear water, but it was bubbling. Like a what do they call those things? A
1: hot
2: sauna
1: tub?
2: Or something.
1: Yeah, like a hot tub or something like that.
2: Yeah,
1: so it's kind of the jets
2: gross.
1: Were turned on. Was it large like the size of a pool or was it like the size of a hot tub?
2: Like I say, it was about 10 by 8 feet, you know, rectangular 10 by 8 feet.
1: I wonder why they took your cat. You had a good relationship. Maybe the cat saw it and said, oh, not without me. Like, you're not taking my human. Maybe the cat just got caught up in it.
2: I think they got anything there. You know, it could have been like a mass abduction because they got my brother-in-law. He doesn't remember anything about it, but that's what some people remember, some people don't.
1: Yeah. Why do you think you remember this and your brother-in-law did not?
2: Well, I've had many. I was on Coast August 9th with Connie Willis, and I was a guest on there. And I've had many UFO experiences through the years. I'm a musician, guitarist. I was postulating maybe, you know, the right side of the brain is accentuated for music, and that's the artistic side. Maybe it's those type of people, you know, I'm left-handed that can remember this stuff. I don't know. I don't know why.
1: Are you strong-willed? Do you have a hard head?
2: I'm stubborn. Yeah.
1: Okay, stubborn. I think that some other people say that too. If you're stubborn, you know, that helps because you're not easily influenced in that way. Okay, so all these things happen. Do you ever have any physical remnants left over? Was there any implants, anything strange with your body after the fact?
2: A few years later, my optometrist, he says, so Terry, he says, your eye surgery progressed quite well. I said, I've never had eye surgery.
1: Oh,
2: he says, yes,
1: no.
2: You have.
1: Okay.
2: He
1: so
2: says,
1: scarring
2: your
1: or something.
2: Snip from the inside. he says, the folds of the inner eyes have been snipped and cut and folded. And he says, maybe your parents never told you, you know? Maybe
1: wow.
2: Your parents, yeah. And I also have...
1: All right. Terry, for the sake of time, I wish we could keep going, but fantastic call. I'm so glad you shared that with us here. Oh, boy. Wow. All right. Sometimes I hear stories like that and think, how could you add that much detail and make all that up on the fly? Because that seems and sounds like a true, honest account of an experience. Because I asked a lot of rapid-fire questions, and he had an answer right away. Normally, if they were making it up, you wouldn't be able to answer questions with that detail like he did. Just consider that. All right, I'm Ryan Recker. We're going to have another half hour of open lines. I would love to hear your stories. Ryan Recker at coasttocoastam.com. Don't go anywhere.
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1: I am looking at some of the emails, and thank you for sharing your stories. Some people will send me a message and say, you know, I'm a little bit too shy. I don't want to go on the air, but here's my story. Thank you for those. Really, truly, thank you. If you want to email me, Ryan Recker at coasttocoastam.com. I try to go through as many emails as I can during the break. Sometimes the emails are long, so I don't get through a lot. But I do check them all, and even after the show and in between shows, I check them. So feel free to give that try. And if you want to call in, we're going to try to get to as many calls as we can the last half hour of the show here on Open Lines. Tom, can I tell you something that I admire about George Norrie?
2: Sure, why not?
1: I know Coast to Coast has really been on the forefront as a show to bring some of these paranormal topics to light, and people were able to share their stories without getting ridiculed. Something George did, he took that and he took it mainstream with the television shows and the appearances, and he continued to expand it into a point where we're seeing UFO disclosures by the White House. I truly believe it's because of people like George Norrie that happens. And he's got a new show, Strange Universe. It's fantastic. And he keeps expanding. I think he's doing some great work.
2: Well, you know, that's true. And it's an amazing time right now. Things are coming out and they are becoming more mainstream, which is fantastic. And talking about Strange Universe, it's our new Spark TV original series. You can only see it on Spark TV Network. However, Ryan, we have it up on coasttocoastam.com right now. We have a little clip up there. One of our first guests was Danyon Brinkley. So you can check that out. You can see our brand, our brand new set. And it's a lot of fun. It's a fun show.
1: Where's the set? Is that in the same studios?
2: It's in Burbank, California is where we film it.
1: Oh, okay. That's fancy, Burbank. Ooh, just like I see on all the daytime television shows, Burbank. That's really neat. And I was looking at the clip, and I think this is going to be a nice hit for Spark TV.
2: Great Strange backdrop, Universe with George Norrie. Great backdrop.
1: It's so cool.
2: And that's a big, cool. That's a

0: big, that's like a big TV, like an LED screen.
1: Oh, is that a TV?
0: The owners built it.
1: Backlit.
0: They built it from squares. I mean, it's just, it's really awesome to see. It's like you're, so if like if we're talking about Egypt, for say, we could put pyramids right up there and you'd be sitting there.
1: That's so cool. So it's like a Jumbotron, like at the sporting events?
0: Yeah, yeah, something like that.
1: Oh, that is so cool. Yeah, all right. If anyone here listening wants to kind of get an idea what we're talking about, coasttocoastam.com. And it's one of the featured articles where you can see the new TV show Strange Universe with George Norrie debuting now on Smart TV. 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Very cool. I would encourage everyone to go do that. We have one last half hour, and we're going to get to as many calls as we can. 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It's open lines. 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
1: And welcome back to Coast AM. I'm Ryan Recker. Let's see how many calls we can get to, because it is the last segment of open lines. How about we go to the wild card line, and Scott is in New Mexico. Scott, you're on Coast to Coast AM. Go ahead.
8: Good evening, sir. How are you doing?
1: Good.
8: I'll try to make this short, but it's a little bit of background. As you and your listeners know, New Mexico, of course, is home for Roswell and Dolce and, of course, the Manhattan Project and, you know, but we're also a very spiritual state, heavy Judeo-Christian, as well as the Pueblo and Plains Indians. Part of the story goes, and if I can make, I'll make this quick and bring it together. Back in 1924, an artist in Santa Fe created something called the Zobra. And okay. It is a giant sculpture that they set on fire. The artist was actually a Satanist. Fast forward a number of decades, and it was basically kind of a local. Santa Fe, of course, means faith, and it was mocking the concept of Santa Fe. So it's now recently become very, very popular. But in 1980, in February 1980, the penitentiary of New Mexico in Santa Fe had one of the bloodiest riots in the nation. Over 30 people were killed and tortured. So I happen to have toured the penitentiary with the Secretary of Corrections and the warden, and the vibrations were physical. The horrors that happened, I can't imagine telling you, but the people were tortured. They used acetylene torches and just did horrible things. And a couple of the ringleaders were part of the Satanist group. Anyway, there's also a connection with that and with Zora Ranch, which is the Epstein thing, and you guys can connect and all that together. But what my question is, in the penitentiary in New Mexico, of course, very, very thick walls. It was built, I believe, in the 20s or 30s. And in the basement or the sub-basement, you could feel the evil, and it was absolutely awful. And I was wondering, do spirits get stuck or the evil get stuck? Is there a way of ameliorating it through exorcism, or what can be done? Or is it just because they haven't torn it down, they can't tear it down? Is it just there forever?
1: Okay. Well, thank you for the call. I think there have been success stories where they've been scared off or told to go away. And a lot of times when you hear it from the standpoint of your home, people will say that you can just flat out tell it to leave. You're not welcome here. Go. Leave me alone. You can tell it, don't follow me home. If you're experiencing this at a different location, you don't want it to go with you, or maybe you're trying to research it. I know paranormal researchers commonly will do that. If you're at a penitentiary or some sort of building that has a history, especially where there's a violent history, tests that were being done, I would think that the best thing for you to do is, if you ever find yourself in one of those buildings, is to say, you're not welcome at my house. Don't follow me home. Leave me alone. And when it comes to that building, that's someone else's problem. Just, oh boy, just make sure it doesn't impact you. I would say that would be my advice to you. Let's go east of the Rockies, and Tom is in Indianapolis. Tom, you're on Coast to Coast AM. Go ahead.
9: Thanks for taking my call. Radio Indiana, WIBC here in Indianapolis, Indiana. You mentioned Michigan, and that brings back so many memories. We used to go see my Aunt Ethel and Uncle John up in Bayview, Petoskey, every summer, and it just gives me goosebumps when you mention Michigan.
1: It's great. Petoskey's beautiful.
9: But my call, you know, I can't ever get in when George has got these great guests on through the week, and I don't know how John and Cornelius and the lady from New York get through. They must have a special patch through or something.
1: You think there's like a bat line where, or like the red phone that's in the White House?
9: Yes.
1: I would say that's not the case. I would say they are very avid listeners that do everything they can, and they call in and they just get on. That's just how it goes sometimes. If you're first one in, you get a little bit luckier. So maybe next time, call earlier.
9: I tried and got in finally. But my original thought was when you had George and Judge Jim Gray on talking about drugs this week. Did you hear that show?
1: No, I didn't hear that one.
9: It was great. He talked about, you know, how the drugs laws and all the corruption and drugs. But Mike Royko was in a column here in the Indianapolis Star and Star News years ago from Chicago. Mike Royko, I don't know if you ever heard of him or not, but he's been gone, you know, many, many years. But he said, legalize the drugs, let them sniff their brains out. It's easier to clean up the curbs.
1: No, not anymore. I mean, look at the curbs in some of these large areas, the fentanyl issue, and oh boy, the people live in some of these spots where the homeless and drug problems, I'm telling you, it's not easier to clean up. It's a major issue today. I think he might have missed the mark in his predictions some years ago. Thank you very much for the call. Let's go west of the Rockies, and Jerry is calling in from California. Jerry, you're on Coast to Coast AM. Go ahead.
10: Hi, Ryan.
1: I got you. What's going on?
10: Okay. The caller who lived in Palm Springs 10 years, yes, the local Indians did put curses on the land for certain purposes. I looked for a gold mine that they had in the Santa Rosa Mountains for many years, and I saw I saw evidence of the curse many times.
1: How so? What would the evidence be?
10: I would walk up a canyon in the morning, and there was this huge, huge boulder, like as big as a room. And there was somebody made a little wall of rocks at the base of it so they could put their sleeping bag inside of it, you know? Mm-hmm. That was there when I go up the canyon in the morning. I come back down, that little wall of rocks is gone.
1: Hmm, okay.
10: Things like this. And bigger things than that would move. There was a water tank. It was a natural depression in the rock that was supposed to be a landmark to this mine. And one time I went up the canyon, and it was there. And I come back a few months later, it's not there. And then I come back a year later, and it's back again.
1: Interesting.
10: So even today, sometimes I'm afraid to, when I'm walking, I'm afraid to put my foot down because I think the earth might not be underneath me.
1: is there a chance that sometimes you go back to this gold mine stuff? There's no one else up there that would have disturbed it?
10: No, sir. No, no.
1: Oh, interesting.
10: You got those mounds to yourself when you're walking around in them.
1: Oh, fascinating. All right. Well, thank you very much for the call. I appreciate it. Wow, that's an interesting one. My call screener that I have with the listeners kind of went wonky. Let me try this one. Is it Jim from Hawaii on the wild card line? You're on. No, I think I might. We have a weird thing that happened. I think my lineup of callers who are waiting got shifted to an alternate universe because all the names changed on me. Let me try re-bringing this up. Sometimes this happens. It's just a weird anomaly that we have. Is Melissa on the line? I think there is a Melissa. You're on Coast to Coast AM. Go ahead.
11: Hi, Ryan. So I think I've had a couple times when I've had premonitions involving my family members. So one of them, it was Christmas 1993, and I was, it was after Christmas, and I was saying goodbye to my grandfather, and I grabbed his hand, and I just had this feeling that this was going to be our last Christmas with him. And so then 1994, goes by. And it's about a week before Christmas, 1994, and I'm home from college, my first year out of college, and living at my parents', and the phone rings kind of early, the Saturday before Christmas, and I overhear my mom on the phone, and it's, she's talking to my grandmother, and my grandfather had a stroke. Now,
1: oh,
11: he actually did survive that. But he was in the hospital, that Christmas. And so then in 1995, he actually was diagnosed with cancer, and he did end up passing in 1995. So I do kind of feel like that Christmas 93 was the last Christmas actually with him celebrating, Christmas.
1: Right.
11: And then the other one is in 2003, again in December, my sister, who lived in Columbia, Missouri at the time, was 8 months pregnant, and December 11th was my mother's birthday, and December 10th, my sister was experiencing preeclampsia. In her 8th month, and December 10th, the day before my mother's birthday, or that night, I had a dream, and in the dream, the specific date, December 16th, my sister was going to give birth, in my dream. And so then, sure enough, she, lets us know a couple days later. So I
1: isn't that something?
11: I went out
1: That's
11: to
1: cool.
11: dinner with my parents to celebrate

0: well could have died from carbon monoxide poisoning. And I always thought that kind of premonition, that kind of dream, that was a gift to have that. Something else I do once in a while, and I'll just share this. I think about the times I wish I can go back and say, if I can just have one more conversation or one afternoon or one evening or one last meal with a family member or a friend, a loved one that's no longer with us. This is a little trick that I'm going to share with you. Next time you're with a family member, and if you're lucky enough to have your parents still alive on this planet, and next time you're sitting down with them, I want you to pretend that you from the future wanted to travel back in time to have one last meal with them or one extra moment with them. And I want you to really savor that moment. And I want you to really enjoy their presence and pretend that you from the future will do anything to be in the seat that you are at that moment. Give that a try. And I'll tell you right now, you won't regret it. Let's go back to the wild card line in Astro in Inglewood, California. Astro, you're on Coast to Coast AM. Go ahead. Astro, are you there? I think I heard a snore in there. I think we got Astro while he's sleeping. I almost just want to sing him a lullaby at the end of the night. Astro, are you there? That's okay. Let's go back to the wild card line. And Aaron is in Fountain Valley, California. Aaron, I hope you're up.
1: Yes. Hey, how are you, Ryan Recker?
0: Good. We only have like a minute here, so real quick, go ahead.
1: Okay. Real fast, let's see. I wanted to ask you what you thought. You got me on the spotlight here about... what it was is this. The Great Pyramid in Egypt.
0: Oh, yeah. Lots to be said about the Great Pyramids. Aaron, I'm sorry, we're out of time, but, you know, we can do, you know, you could say you can do a program on the Great Pyramids. You could probably do a month straight on the Great Pyramids. There's so much interesting things about them. So we may have to revisit that. But thank you for everyone that called in and emailed me, Ryan Recker at coasttocoastam.com. I'll be back again tomorrow. So many great people to thank, including Dan Galante, Tom Danheiser, Sue Trikas, and Adam Thompson, Gina Silvetti, Michael Cosio, Donna Walker, Bill May, Sean LaDesueur, Lex Lonehood, my mentor, Phil Tower, and of course, the legends that make this all possible, George Norrie and Art Bell, and you. Your legends for being part of it. I hope that we can connect again tomorrow. I'll try to respond to some of these emails in between. Ryan Recker at coasttocoastam.com. Have a great night.

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2: Racing for a mess. I'm Chris DeMeo, Fox News. The Northeast getting ready to be slammed by heavy rain and gusty winds for this nor'easter weekend.
3: The nor'easter is strengthening a few hundred miles south in the Atlantic. Now, the forecast says it will reach land along the New Jersey coast this Sunday as 40 million Americans from Massachusetts to North Carolina could be impacted by damaging winds, flooding from rain, or even major coastal flooding. We are already seeing impacts at airports in New York as they face ground delays due to the wind. Power outages are on the rise, but on the low end right now. But the most intense impacts will come Saturday and Sunday.
2: Fox Weather's Brandi Campbell in Boston. New York Governor Kathy Hochul is expecting a mess.
4: Lots of rain, lots of coastal flooding, perhaps even some erosion that could lead to downed trees, and that means downed power lines.
2: Delays and cancellations also expected at the nation's airports. 11 people are dead and 24 injured after a bus flipped over in central Iran. Authorities say driver fatigue and drowsiness caused the crash. President Trump calling the meetings with Chinese President Xi Jinping this week very productive.
5: I think we've made tremendous strides. We've made great strides. Very positive for both countries.
6: President Xi saying the two sides added new substance to the relationship, while President Trump says farmers in this country should be very happy with more trade details expected on Monday, while Ambassador David Perdue says the two sides have established an AI or SI dialogue and crisis mechanism. On Iran, Perdue says China assured the U.S. that it's not supporting Tehran's war effort, but lawmakers in both parties remain skeptical.
2: That's Fox's Kevin Cork in Washington. 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
8: Road construction blocking the left lane, I-10 frontage eastbound between La Cantera Parkway and Loop 1604. Road construction, left lane closed, 35 frontage southbound at Forum Parkway. And road construction blocking the left lane, 35 frontage road northbound between Forum Parkway and Olympia Parkway, Old Austin Road. If you see any traffic problems, call 210-785-2601. 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
9: We'll have the chance for some needed rainfall next week. In the meantime, some clouds on this Saturday with a high of 93. Partly cloudy tonight with a low in the mid-70s. Then sunny and hotter tomorrow with a high near 96. I'm meteorologist Jeff Marr from the Weather Channel on San Antonio's official weather station, News Radio 1200 WOAI.
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15: Texas Attorney General Ken Paxton is facing a new challenge from his Democratic opponent in the tight U.S. Senate race.
16: Let's go to Ken Paxton's safe space. Let's do Brett Baer on Fox News. I'll go into the lion's den.
15: James Tallarico claims Paxton's running from a fight after declining three debate invitations from local TV stations. The Texas Court of Appeals has rejected a lower court ruling that would have overturned the conviction of Melissa Lucio. Lucio has been on death row since 2008 when she was convicted of killing her two-year-old daughter in Cameron County. Her execution was delayed in 2022, just 2 days before it was scheduled to happen. A Cameron County judge reviewed the case and decided the conviction and sentence could be overturned. The Court of Appeals rejected that ruling yesterday. I'm Carrie Lockey.
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11: September 26, 2026. I'm Jared Halpert. Pomp and pageantry for China's leader making a state visit to Washington.
12: These are the kinds of things where we need to make it clear that these are wartime kinds of activities. They may view it as more of a business transaction, but when you're targeting Americans, that is a serious problem.
11: And the Senate stalls on reining in data centers in the Iran war.
13: The Senate was scheduled to be in this coming week. There was a lot of talk that they would not be in session so people could go back and campaign. There's not things they have to do. It's not like we're trying to fund the government or the debt ceiling or something by a certain deadline. So the decision was made to keep the Senate in session so that they would have at least a test vote this coming Wednesday to get Democrats on the record to say, hey, are you for this or not?
11: This is the Fox News Rundown from Washington. The highest honor a president can bestow on a foreign leader is a multi-day state visit. That was the welcome for Chinese President Xi Jinping this week. The summit was high stakes with a lot of issues, putting the two leaders of the two largest global economies at odds, among them tariffs and trade, China's support for Russia and Iran, and of course, artificial intelligence, dubbed this week by President Trump as super intelligence, or SI.
14: The decisions we make in these areas today can promote peace and prosperity for decades and decades to come.
11: Xi notably addressed the burgeoning technology in his remarks through a translator.
15: We have both the capability and responsibility to develop and manage AI for good, and ensure that the development of AI is always under human control and serves the well-being of the people.
11: Several AI leaders from NVIDIA, OpenAI, Google, Tesla, and Amazon attended a state dinner Thursday night. Lawmakers from both parties have long warned about China's ambitions and say Xi, the communist leader, is no friend or ally of the U.S. and complained all the red carpets, the military showcases, and lavish dinner were inappropriate.
12: I mean, I understand the criticism, but I view it in the lens of President Trump is showing respect to the people of China, to the Chinese leader. We don't like their form of government. We don't like many things that Xi does. But at the same time, he's a gracious host. He wants to be someone who is able to communicate with President Xi.
11: Michigan Republican John Molinar is the chairman of the House Select Committee on Strategic Competition with the Chinese Communist Party.
12: And so I'm not concerned about that. I think if anything, you know, it was a show of force between a lot of business leaders who Xi respects. You had some military displays, and it showed a lot of impressive things about the White House. But, you know, so I understand, you know, we don't want to celebrate that Xi Jinping is leading China, but at the same time, we want to have a relationship with him.
11: Is that relationship right now a friendly relationship or a foe relationship?
12: I'd say it's adversarial. And, you know, we cooperate in some areas. We are trading partners in many respects. But at the same time, you know, we have concerns about the Chinese military buildup. We have concerns about their stealing American technology and using unfair trade practices to drive our businesses out of business. There are many aspects of their human rights and, you know, a different view about human dignity. So there are many challenges in that relationship, but it's important that we do have a relationship. Hopefully, can influence them in a better direction, but at the same time, make sure our national security interests and our economic security interests are respected.
11: From what you have seen thus far, from what you've been briefed on, what was the most important takeaway from this state visit between the two presidents?
12: You know, I think, again, just establishing that there's ongoing dialogue, that, you know, if there are problems that exist, that there are communication channels that can de-escalate conflicts. I think that's important, but I haven't seen any change in policy towards Taiwan, and I think that's important. I think, you know, the issues of whether they're following through on their previous commitments of agricultural purchases, clearly they are not. They are not following through on their rare earth minerals commitments. And so those issues are being discussed and maybe not in a format of a major dinner, but, you know, behind the scenes, those messages. And one that's very important is, you know, the reports of China helping Iran target U.S. service members and the concerns about their supporting Russia, Iran, and these are all very concerning and I believe are being addressed through these channels, but not necessarily in a public format.
11: Yeah, you referenced that report, and the reporting is that China supplied satellite imagery to Iran. One, do you think that they did that? And two, if they did, what should be the U.S. response?
12: Well, here's the thing about China. They would say that these were Chinese businesses that, you know, sold, you know, information and that it wasn't a Chinese government. But what we know about the Chinese economic system is the government controls everything. The Chinese Communist Party, anything that they request of a business in China, the business is required to do it. So let's not pretend that there are rogue business actors who are not doing the bidding of the Chinese Communist Party. So I directly attribute that. They certainly portray plausible deniability whenever something like this happens. So I'm very concerned about it. I believe the reports. And I think, you know, these are the kinds of things where we need to make it clear that these are wartime kinds of activities. They may view it as more of a business transaction, but when you're targeting Americans, that is a serious problem. And, you know, there,
11: I mean, you point that, I mean, this puts U.S. troops in physical danger, in mortal danger.
12: Well, let's remember, you know, President Trump, when he learned about China's role in the fentanyl crisis in America, supplying the chemical precursors, he took action and put tariffs on China because of the fentanyl problem. And of course, China denied that it was doing this, and we had a lot of evidence to the contrary. So, you know, President Trump will take action. We may not know exactly, you know, how that plays out. But be sure, these things are taken very seriously by our commander-in-chief, as well as our military leadership.
11: I want to talk about artificial intelligence. I know that was a big part of the discussion, a big part of the agenda this week. President Trump calling it super intelligence, SI, says that he does not want to see any slowdown, does not want to see any guardrails beyond the Justice Department. I was struck by President Xi's opening remarks, where he suggested there is at least some responsibility that the United States and China have here. What did you make of that comment in that opening setting, and can China be trusted to adhere to whatever guardrails both sides maybe agree to?
12: Yeah, that is a great question. You know, we saw during the COVID crisis that they weren't actually forthcoming and cooperative and helping identify, you know, the source of the virus, and you know, there were a lot of international agencies, the World Health Organization, that they were part of. They could have been very cooperative and helpful and saved a lot of lives. So I'm not optimistic that they're going to be you know, the responsible players when it comes to you know, this kind of technology. Having said that, I think his message was right, that there needs to be human accountability. We don't want machines, computers, robots going rogue and no person able to, you know, shut things down. So I think every company has a responsibility, whether it's through product liability, through, you know, laws that will be enforced by the Justice Department, has a responsibility and accountability to make sure that they are not, you know, allowing a runaway train, if you will. Having said that, part of Xi's goal would be to get America to stop innovating so that they can catch up in some of these areas. And I think that would be a mistake. So I'm all for continuing to move forward with research, innovation. But yes, of course, there are guardrails, both in terms of, you know, laws on the books. And if there are areas where we need to have further regulation, let's do it in a common sense way that, again, encourages innovation. But if there are gaps, we certainly have the ability to put in regulatory, you know, changes as well.
11: Is that something, as a member of Congress, that you would be hesitant to do if there wasn't global buy-in? In other words, you don't want to put up regulations or guardrails for U.S. companies that would not apply, you know, across the ocean.
12: Yeah, I think that's a good point, where we need our allies working together with us. When it comes to nations like China, Russia, Iran, North Korea, do I think they will follow those norms? Probably not. And so I think we need to be responsible with our own actions, with our own areas, again, with limited government regulation of private sector investment and research. But at the same time, we have a responsibility to mankind and human dignity that says, you know, we put the interests of, you know, our founding principles ahead of any, you know, economic or some other priority. So absolutely, we have that responsibility. But again, you know, many of the people who are calling for regulation are saying, hey, look, this is very dangerous. It reminds me a little bit of the climate change discussion where people were saying, okay, the world's going to end in 10 years if we don't, you know, ban fossil fuels. Well, you know, sometimes people use hyperbole to try and make the case. And in this case, I think, yes, we need humans in the decision-making role, not relying on, you know, technology to make these moral decisions. But let's not over-regulate just out of fear. Let's do it based on sound science and common sense.
11: Let me finish with this. How fearful should Americans be of China? Is this like the Soviet Cold War kind of relationship, or should we view it a little bit differently?
12: You know, I think it is. There are a lot of similarities. China is not our, you know, it's not a neutral party in these conflicts, fomenting, you know, Iran, Russia. They do want to see themselves in a dominant role throughout the region, threatening our allies, and they want to defeat America when it comes to, you know, global influence. So I think we need to be clear-eyed about that. At the same time, we do need to have a relationship. We do need to have a trading relationship, and that's important. But let's not give them our best technologies. Let's not help them enhance their military capabilities. And we have to also recognize that their spying apparatus is unlike anything seen in human history, in my view, because they have laws on the books, their national security laws, that require every Chinese national to do the bidding of the Chinese Communist Party wherever they are in the world. So I know we need to go, but I appreciate the chance to talk with you.
11: Thank you, Congressman. 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
12: 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Bye-bye.

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15: News Radio 1200 WOAI. Inside the Beltway, I'm Jeff Manasso. Secretary of State Marco Rubio has another job in the Trump administration. President Trump has signed a commission making Secretary Rubio his permanent national security advisor. Rubio is the first person to hold the job since Henry Kissinger served both roles for President Richard Nixon. Rubio has also been the acting national security advisor for more than a year following the departure of Mike Waltz last May. Waltz is currently the U.S. ambassador to the U.N. Two progressive lawmakers are unveiling a bill that would create oversight of the artificial intelligence industry. Independent Senator Bernie Sanders and Democratic Congressman Greg Kassar are behind the legislation that would ban artificial super intelligence and pause advanced AI development until some guidelines are established. The bill provided to the Associated Press would also create a federal agency to oversee advanced AI. It comes as some leaders in the industry have called for Congress to impose guardrails on the technology, and multiple employees at leading AI companies have endorsed the bill. The legislation would permanently prohibit artificial superintelligence, which is defined as a system that has the capability to plan and execute the destruction of humanity. For the Fox News Rundown, I'm Jeff Manasso.

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I'm Chad Pergram with the Speaker's Lobby. Congress will not address AI until after the midterms, and perhaps well after that, if at all. The House of Representatives adjourned early last week until November. That means no action on AI anytime soon. Maybe next year. Independent Vermont Senator Bernie Sanders recently convened a bipartisan bicameral briefing with AI experts, among them Jeffrey Hinton. He's a Nobel laureate and is sometimes called the godfather of AI. Hinton characterized rogue actions by AI agents as a mini Chernobyl. That refers to the nuclear plant meltdown in the former Soviet Union in 1986. When pressed how long Congress has to act on AI, Hinton said months, maybe a year. The issue is that AI is learning and growing. Its knowledge compounds on itself. GOP Louisiana Senator John Kennedy tried to get the Senate to approve an emergency AI kill switch bill, but fellow Republican Rand Paul of Kentucky blocked Kennedy on the floor. Paul says a kill switch could impede AI innovation. With the Speaker's Lobby, Chad Pergram, Fox News.

0: President Trump says he has a big decision to make about Iran.
1: Will a deal be made with Iran that lets them rebuild and create a far greater country than it ever was before? Maybe one of the greatest in the Middle East or even the world? Or do I annihilate the Islamic Republic and do it quickly, never giving them a chance to kill and destroy people and countries again?
0: Addressing world leaders at the United Nations, President Trump also hinted at a deal ending the war after the November midterm elections.
1: They're waiting to see how I do in the midterm election. What they don't realize is that I'm not running.
0: The president says regardless of the outcome, he'll still be around for more than two more years.
1: I gave absolutely no credence and will not give credence to the election when it comes to Iran. It doesn't even enter my mind. The only thing that does is that Iran will never have a nuclear weapon.
0: But while President Trump says he won't let midterm politics factor into his next steps in Iran, Republicans on the ballot in November are concerned about the war and the impact on prices. A war powers vote in the Senate this week put that on display.
2: And I was struck by the fact that this one didn't pass, considering the direction that Republicans have been going, you know, trying to distance themselves from the president, especially their views about the war in Iran.
0: Chad Pergram is Fox News chief congressional correspondent.
2: And you had, some vulnerable senators, people like John Husted, Republican of Ohio, who voted to support this. I thought that was rather interesting. I think that you're seeing a weird situation right now on the Republican side of the aisle, where some Republicans are also, let's do no harm. It's one thing when we're a little bit further away from the election. We're now in about that 5-week range, give or take, and people are really starting to pay attention. And on one hand, John Husted might feel, I'm already in the most competitive Senate race, in the country already. What can I do to maybe stay in the president's good graces and make sure they infuse money into my campaign? I mean, that's a theory. We don't really know. But I think that caught a few people by surprise, considering the general direction that the lack of support has been going for the president and specifically for the war in Iran.
0: How are folks on the trail handling the question of the Iran war?
2: Well, you're starting to see people, really say, hey, we need to do something about these gas prices. Ashley Hinson is a House member, Republican from Iowa. She's running, for the Senate seat there to succeed Joni Ernst, who's retiring. And, she has said we have to do something about this. Ag is a major issue in the Hawkeye state. Somebody who we probably wouldn't have been talking about maybe just 5 or 6 weeks ago, Roger Marshall, Republican senator from Kansas, appears to suddenly have a race. This is Kansas, mind you. They've not sent a Democrat to the Senate from Kansas in about 100 years, frankly. I mean, that's remarkable. And so he has also been weighing in on that. I think that you had some people when the president was talking about potentially changing this policy and cutting off the diesel exports. Yeah. That really, kind of shocked people, especially in the farm community, because you might limit how much, is being sent abroad. Okay, there's more for us here, but then the overall price of diesel would shoot up around the globe.
0: The underlying current, it's a war and it's war and peace and foreign policy, but the underlying current, to your point, Chad, is affordability, right? How it is driving up prices, the price of energy in particular, in a lot of places where Republicans are playing some defense.
2: Yes. And I think just the general overall lack of popularity in the president, which is why people are trying to put some real estate between themselves and the president. I think there's a lot to that. But just the idea that midterms are always a referendum on the president. And we've seen some pretty damning polling in some races lately, just in terms of the delta between the generic ballot for Democratic House candidates and Republican candidates. Some shifts by the Cook Political Report, which is the gold standard, for adjudicating House and Senate races, where they stand. And now some of that's natural, Jared, because I want to caution people, we're not even into October yet. And it's often the case that you see races start to break late. I think what is interesting to me on this front is that Iowa is an agricultural state. We knew that there would be a Senate race there. We thought it might not be as competitive as it is. It is. And then you look down the ballot a little bit, and there's 2 to 3 House seats, maybe even 4, but certainly 2, that could be very competitive. Well, you know, Iowa, you know, some years ago, you know, has gone all red, all in for Trump. It wasn't that long ago that Barack Obama won that state. You know, it's been a while. I mean, that's a long time ago in a galaxy far, far away. But things have evolved a little bit here very quickly. And that's what you're seeing on the ground in a lot of individual states.
0: Let me talk about this other issue, too, as it relates to energy and affordability. That's the Ratepayer Protection Act. There was that executive order that President Trump signed, this pledge, basically, that these companies are committing to the White House, committing to the federal government, that they will pay for their own energy. It will not increase energy consumption or prices for consumers when these data centers are built. Obviously, data centers, AI, very controversial right now, big political talking point. But this idea that Congress can force these companies to make sure that these data centers aren't hiking up costs for other folks was really popular in the House. It was like 400-something to 2, right?
2: 417-3. Not many things pass in Congress. 417.
0: That's what I'm saying. So why was it blocked by Democrats in the Senate if it's so popular, especially at a time where affordability is top of mind for voters across the political spectrum?
2: Now, here's what happened. They passed this bill in the House, 417-3. Republicans in the House say we need to have something on affordability. We need to do something on affordability in the eyes of the voters, at least salvage maybe a few seats here, you know, to say, hey, it's just not us, you know, talking about the big, beautiful bill from last year. This bill would make, as you say, these utility companies, would make these tech companies, I should say, pay for their utilities that have been driven up the cost of water and energy in these regions where there are data centers. Okay, that sounds great. So about a week and a half ago, John Husted went to the floor, tried to pass it by unanimous consent. That's where all 100 senators, you know, can say, great, let's do it. Or if you have just one say no, they object, it's stuck. Well, Martin Heinrich, who's a Democrat from New Mexico and is the top Democrat on the Energy Committee, came down and objected. And some people commented that they thought that Heinrich looked a little bit peeved at doing that. If you looked at his countenance and his body language, it may be so, because a lot of people think, actually, this is a good bill. But guess what? We're getting close to the election. And the theory was that they did not want to give John Husted a win just before the midterms. So I asked that to Chuck Schumer, the Democratic leader in the Senate. Specifically, I said this wasn't an effort to stick it to Husted. He said no, and he said the following. That bill is a fraud. Whoa. 417-3?
0: I was going to say, it got 400-plus votes in the House.
2: So we caught up with Senator Husted, and we asked him, you know, what do you make of them trying to block you and everything else? He said, you mean to tell me that Hakeem Jeffries and Alexandria Ocasio-Cortez voted for a fraud bill? He said, no, this is all about, you know, Ohio. The Senate was scheduled to be in this coming week. There was a lot of talk that they would not be in session so people could go back and campaign. There's not things that they have to do. It's not like we're trying to fund the government or the debt ceiling or something by a certain deadline. So the decision was made to keep the Senate in session so that they would have at least a test vote this coming Wednesday to get Democrats on the record to say, hey, are you for this or not? And if they vote no, then they can parade this around the country and say, you know how those Democrats talked about affordability? Well, they're not really for it. They're opposed to this bill. And specifically, they can run that in Ohio in favor of John Husted and say, hey, he tried to pass this bill and those bad Democrats, they blocked the bill. And you know how they are, you know, and they're not for affordability. And this is a problem for Sherrod Brown. You know, John Husted, and in a different way, and this kind of, you know, kind of distills the AI debate and to a more specific degree, the data center issue, You know, when he was Speaker, Lieutenant Governor John Husted was very much in favor of data centers. You can go back to Sherrod Brown when he was in the Senate getting, you know, a grant for doing some AI and data center research about some of their cooling systems and things like that. And also, guess who builds data centers? Trade unions. Trade unions are a close tie of Sherrod Brown's. So guess what? If they're not built, you know, they don't care what they're building. You know, if you're not building something, you're out of work. So that's not a good thing there. So does that start to cut into Sherrod Brown? It's a real interesting one.
0: Let me finish with this, because President Trump spending the Saturday at a college football game, Longhorns, Volunteers in Knoxville. What, and I say that to just kind of ask, where are we with the college sports bill, which has taken up an awful lot of coverage, not just in news, but this is a big sports story as well, as you know, Chad.
2: Yes, it is. And I can tell you that this bill will pass Monday night, sometime between 5:30 and 6:30 p.m. Eastern time. And I think that you know, the president, as you say, going to the football game, he's pushed this. He pushed for the Senate to stay in session in August and try to pass this. That didn't happen. It wasn't quite ready yet. There were some concerns at some point about whether or not the bill went far enough to protect, men from playing women's sports. And you had, a number of senators, who got bent out of shape about that in August. In fact, the president was pretty serious in his criticisms of those Republican senators, saying they were lying about the bill. But bottom line, this is going to be the most monumental piece of legislation on sports, or college sports specifically, that has passed at least one body of Congress in decades. And I have covered this issue probably more than any other reporter on Capitol Hill. I've covered the NIL issue, hearings, unionization of collegiate teams. I've done this for about 5 years now. And so the fact that they're finally on the precipice of getting this done is significant. But again, the House of Representatives, this won't be taken up until the midterms, which is something that Hakeem Jeffries flagged, of course. The House is out. And we don't know how the election will go. So what will be the temperature and the appetite? And if you get to January 3rd, and you've never synced up in the House, or maybe the House passes a different version and they have to line it up
0: over,
2: and they have to play.
0: Yeah.
2: You don't have enough time, and then they have to start over. Well, completely different. You know, the Democrats, for that matter, could be in control of the Senate. And so I don't know, does this bill get 70 votes then? It was very bipartisan. Maria Cantwell from Washington State worked with Cruz on this. Maybe this goes away.
0: It will be a fascinating few weeks to watch as we get closer and closer to the midterms. Obviously, to your point, the midterms driving all of the agenda on Capitol Hill. Chad, always appreciate these chats. Have a good weekend.
2: Thank you. You too.

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11: I'm Deborah Valentine. A state of emergency is in effect for New York City as a nor'easter is off the Atlantic coast. It'll bring rain, wind, and high surf through the weekend. Here's New York City Mayor Zoran Mamdani.
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11: Eight counties in New York and eight counties in New Jersey are also under states of emergency. A New Mexico jury has found Facebook liable for deceiving users about privacy protections. Fox's Lisa Lucera.
13: The trial centered on accusations that Facebook deceived users about a data breach stemming from a third-party personality quiz that harvested data from about 87 million people and sold it to political consulting firm Cambridge Analytica.
11: A judge will make the final decision on penalties. America's listening to Fox News.

Here's a look outside the Beltway. I'm Tanya J. Powers. Pennsylvania firearms instructor Sean Stark is pleading guilty to killing U.S. Army Reservist Private First Class Christopher Lopez earlier this year at the Letterkenny Army Depot. Letterkenny listed Stark as a firearms and active shooter instructor in a 2024 press release. The incident happened during a training exercise. Stark's plea deal could result in up to 8 years in prison. Texas investigators are looking into possible crimes in connection to deadly flooding at Camp Mystic last year. Court documents say the investigation could include manslaughter or negligent homicide charges in the deaths of 27 girls at the camp. Investigators are looking to obtain electronic records of the camp's owners, saying they could provide evidence of crimes. No charges have yet been filed. The owners of Camp Mystic are accused of having inadequate emergency plans and neglecting to relocate children despite having flood warnings. And the best colleges ranking for 2027 from U.S. News and World Report lists the Massachusetts Institute of Technology as the top college in America, edging out Princeton, which had been number one on the magazine's list every year since 2012. Princeton dropped to number two. Harvard was third, Yale fourth, and tied at fifth were Stanford and the California Institute of Technology. For the Fox News Rundown, I'm Tanya J. Powers.

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4: Tomorrow on the Fox News Rundown from Washington, Jessica Rosenthal talks to Housing and Urban Development Secretary Scott Turner about the administration's goal of bringing down housing costs and making home ownership realistic for millions of Americans. We'll also recap the latest Fox News power rankings as we close in on the final month of the midterm campaign. Until then, thanks for listening. I'm Jared Halpert from Washington.
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15: Texas Attorney General Ken Paxton is facing a new...

0: New challenge from his Democratic opponent in the tight U.S. Senate race.
1: Let's go to Ken Paxton's safe space. Let's do Bret Baier on Fox News. I'll go into the lion's den.
0: James Tallarico claims Paxton's running from a fight after declining three debate invitations from local TV stations. The Texas Court of Appeals has rejected a lower court ruling that would have overturned the conviction of Melissa Lucio. Lucio has been on death row since 2008 when she was convicted of killing her two-year-old daughter in Cameron County. Her execution was delayed in 2022, just 2 days before it was scheduled to happen. A Cameron County judge reviewed the case and decided the conviction and sentence could be overturned. The Court of Appeals rejected that ruling yesterday. I'm Carrie Lockey.
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3: I-10 eastbound on-ramp from Loop 1604 is closed due to construction. On I-10 eastbound, off-ramp towards UTSA Boulevard is closed due to construction. I'm Alexis, News Radio 1200 WOAI.
4: We'll have the chance for some needed rainfall next week. In the meantime, some clouds on this Saturday with a high of 93. Partly cloudy tonight with a low in the mid-70s. Then sunny and hotter tomorrow with a high near 96. I'm meteorologist Jeff Marr from the Weather Channel on San Antonio's official weather station, News Radio 1200 WOAI.
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8: 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This product is not intended to diagnose, treat, cure, or prevent any disease.
9: Hello again and welcome to Healthline. 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We've got a fascinating show lined up for you today. But first, a quick few questions. Number one, is there a pill you can take that can actually help make you stronger? Number two, let's say you could get stronger. Would the extra strength make your life better? Thirdly, think about this. Are you weaker today than you were, say, 20 years ago? Well, listen, if you answered yes to any of these questions, then stay tuned. Dr. Neil Levin is joining us today to discuss a miraculous compound with hundreds of clinical studies that just may unlock the key to helping you get stronger and healthier at any age. Now, Dr. Neil Levin is a chiropractor, a nutritionist, spokesperson, and a longtime advisor for Purity Products. Dr. Levin, welcome back to the show.
10: Oh, it's great to be here with you today. And we have a very exciting topic to cover today. Today, we're talking about strength and power and how to get it back, even if you're in your 50s, 60s, 70s, 80s. So if you want to feel better, if you want to feel stronger, this is some very important information we're going to cover today.
9: Yeah, this is an exciting topic. Talk to me about this important message today. What molecule are we talking about and how it's impacting the lives of people who follow the science?
10: Right. Well, we're talking about a new supplement. It's called Everstrong, and it features an exciting molecule called creatine. Now, a lot of our listeners may have heard of creatine. I know you've used creatine.
9: Right.
10: But for those that don't know about creatine, it's mainly used in the Olympic circles, professional athletes, bodybuilders, college, high school athletes, because it does something extraordinary. And what I'm about to tell you is proven by hundreds and hundreds of human studies. So here's what creatine does for us. It helps us to get stronger, more powerful. It helps put muscle mass on the body, and it helps protect us from losing muscle tissue as we get older. We know that's a big part of aging. Not only that, great for the brain, great for memory, and it helps promote bone strength as well. So an amazing molecule that everybody needs to know about.
9: It's an amazing story. Can you share some of the science and tell us why you're calling creatine one of the best kept secrets to healthy aging?
10: Sure. What we need to understand with creatine is that it's a natural molecule to the body. It's in every single cell, tissue, organ in your system, and its job in the body is to generate and maintain strength and power. That's its reason for being, to maintain strength and power. It's in every single cell in the body. 95% of it, however, is in your muscle tissue because that's where we tend to use it the most. It powers up the muscles. It's good for strong muscle contraction, and it's important to help maintain strength and muscle contractions when you're using them over and over again. For instance, if you're working out at the gym, if you're playing sports, golf, tennis, anything like that, it keeps your muscles powered up in their high energy state so they're strong and ready for action. Now, here's the key. This is so important for those of us, say, in our 50s, 60s, 70s. You see, we had lots and lots of creatine when we were young. We had oodles of this.

0: stuff. It was coming out of our ears. We had lots of creatine. Our bodies made a lot of it. But as we get older, like everything else, we don't do that as well. So we have less creatine in our muscles. Now, the good news is that hundreds and hundreds of human studies show that when you supplement with creatine, it goes to work, it goes straight to your muscles, it's absorbed easily, it pumps up the creatine in your muscle tissue, and you get stronger, you get more powerful. Not only that, it helps support memory and brain health, and it helps support the strength of your bones.
1: You know, we were talking before the show, and you were talking about how Olympic athletes have been using creatine for years to enhance their strength and performance. Tell me more.
0: Well, this creatine is the premier sports nutrition supplement. There's no question about that. You've used it. Bodybuilders know about it. Athletes know about it. Creatine is the premier sports nutrient. So you know, back 20, 25 years ago, the Olympic athletes and their coaches, of course, they knew about it. They knew it made you bigger and stronger and faster. They knew it was natural to the body. It was supposed to be there. But they were a little bit afraid to supplement with it because they were afraid it might be considered cheating, that it might be considered too much of an edge. But back in 1998, the International Olympic Committee, they came out, they officially confirmed that, I'm quoting here, creatine can be used by athletes to enhance their performance. And now it's not just for athletes anymore,
2: right?
0: Because the studies are plainly showing that for adults, for people in their 50s, 60s, 70s, this stuff is amazing. And Purity has this incredible new formulation. We call it EverStrong because that's exactly what it does. It helps you get stronger and stay stronger with hundreds of human studies to help you. And it's the purest form of creatine money can buy. The stuff from Europe, this stuff is fantastic.
1: And we should point out that it's naturally occurring in red meat. But the problem is, in order to get the amounts that are going to benefit you, you'd have to eat large amounts of red meat.
0: You'd have to eat like 4 pounds of red meat a day.
1: Most people aren't going to do that.
0: Right. What about vegetarians?
1: They can be creatine deficient.
0: Exactly. When I have a vegetarian that comes in here and they're energy deficient, they don't feel the way they want to feel, and I put them on EverStrong, they notice the benefits almost right away because they've been so low on it.
2: Yep.
0: So if you're a person out there that's staying away from red meat, if you're staying away from meat in general, and you have more of a vegan-style diet, this is for you. You definitely want to add that EverStrong.
1: All right, so obviously this works with athletes, but you say creatine is going mainstream. There's a lot of studies are showing that folks in their 50s, 60s, 70s, and beyond, that creatine can be a cornerstone compound to help people stay strong, stay healthy, stay sharp, stay vital, right?
0: Oh, exactly. I mean, this is the ideal muscle-enhancing, strengthening, muscle-protecting nutrient for folks as we get older, 50-plusers like you and me. But let's go to a couple of studies on seniors just to show this. We'll do one on the guys and one on the gals, okay?
2: Right.
0: First on the guys. Love the title of this one. Creatine supplementation improves muscular performance in older men. Study done at several American universities. A group of men, get this, age 59 to 72. Hey, you know, we know that's not when people are known for getting stronger, right?
2: Right.
0: So this was just a one-week study. People need to understand that. That's how effective and rapidly this stuff works. It's just a one-week study. Get this. The guys on creatine, they put on 4 pounds of lean mass. That's muscle tissue for those that don't know that. It shows they built the muscles and they hydrated the muscles nicely. They increased the strength of their bench press. That's a chest press for people that don't know, by 7%. They increased the strength of the leg exercises they were doing by 15%. They could get in and out of a chair more times faster without using their arms. On top of that, they could generate more power on a stationary bike. This happened in 1 week. When I think about that, yeah, it's really quite incredible.
1: All right, but what about the women out there? Did they get those kind of benefits too as well? Will it actually help women in their 50s, 60s, and 70s get stronger too?
0: Absolutely. Let's go straight to another study. Love the title on this one as well. Creatine supplementation improves muscular performance in older women, published in the European Journal of Applied Physiology. 30 women aged 58 to 71. Of course, they got either creatine or placebo. That's the way they do these things. Again, a one-week study. The women on creatine increased their bench press by almost 4 pounds. They increased their leg press by over 11 pounds, and they had better balance and agility. So 58 to 71 year old women, not only getting stronger, not only getting more powerful, getting faster with improved balance. Study after study shows that older folks that use creatine get amazing results. They get great results if they exercise. They get great results even if they don't exercise. They can lift more weight. they get faster, they get stronger, they get more powerful, their muscles don't fatigue as fast, and get this. This is very important, especially for the ladies. You know that when women do resistance training, their bones get stronger as
2: right?
0: Yeah. You know, now, get this. When you resistance train with creatine, your bones tend to get stronger even faster. So an all-around win-win. EverStrong is going to help the seniors to feel better, feel stronger, more energized, more powerful, faster, and it helps protect your bones.
1: Talk more about how unique this exclusive EverStrong formula is from Purity Products. It even has a finished product clinically studied, which showed an increase in upper body strength and power. But tell me what's in it and why you like it so much. I mean, this is more than just creatine, right?
0: Oh, absolutely. I mean, EverStrong, this is a very comprehensive formula. I didn't want people to just feel stronger when they use creatine. You know, we're dealing with people in their 50s, 60s, 70s. I wanted people to feel more comfortable as well. So not only did I use the finest creatine money can buy, the stuff from Europe, the Pure creatine, I also added something called coffee berry extract. And coffee berry extract, a powerful antioxidant, stronger than blueberries and strawberries, helping to protect the muscles, helping to protect the brain, because we know our antioxidant systems aren't as strong as they used to be in our 20s and 30s. But I also added some vitamin D, because vitamin D, incredibly good for the muscles as well as the immune system and the bones. So this is an all-around win-win. You got your vitamin D, you got your fruit XB for your joints, you got your coffee berry extract for the antioxidant protection, and of course the finest creatine money can buy. Best of all, today it's free. Purity knows you're going to see these benefits. Hey, we're talking about strength. We're talking about power. We're talking about energy. We're talking about supporting thinking, bone health. This is a wonderful product. When you try it, you're going to love it. You're going to feel the difference, and it's fast. A week or two, you're going to feel more powerful. Purity wants you to have a free bottle. I know later in the show, you're going to give out that phone number.
1: Sure will. You know, we mentioned how great creatine works for women. Take a moment and share that story you told me before the show about the award-winning 70-year-old senior swimmer who uses EverStrong.
0: Right. Emma Karen, I'm looking at her picture right now. I printed it out for the show. 70 years old. This picture, she's got six medals around her neck. It's the 2015 National Senior Olympic Games. You know, she writes to us that she was getting a little tired during our workouts at age 70. Of course, she didn't have that same stamina, but she fortunately heard about our EverStrong formula. She started using it and almost right away was invigorated in her workouts and had more energy throughout the day. I'm quoting from her. She says, "I feel my investment in EverStrong was one of the best choices I ever made. It's always a morale booster when people think I'm 50. She looks fantastic.
1: Wow.
0: And I hear this stuff all the time. This isn't one of those vitamins, like a multivitamin. You take it, you don't really notice the difference. This is a substance that you can use to help get some of that youthful vim and vigor back, get some of that strength back. It's wonderful.
1: You know, Purity's given away a free bottle of EverStrong, but Purity Products didn't stop there. In fact, you insisted they also give away a free bottle of their B12 energy melts, which are great for instant energy. Now, I know that you love this combination. Tell us about the incredible double free offer.
0: Yeah, you know, when I think about creatine, when I think about EverStrong, I think about muscular energy. I think about muscular power, but it's all about energy and feeling great, feeling energized. And the next thing I think about when I think about energy is B12. When you think about energy, think B12. And the problem is for 50-plusers like you and me, we're not absorbing the B12 as well as we used to in our 60s, 70s, 80s. So when you supplement with B12, you tend to bump back up those B12 levels. And that's what Purity's B12 energy melts are all about. They're fantastic. They melt in your mouth. They taste delicious. And you bump up those B12 levels. And that's great because B12 helps us make red blood cells, which carry oxygen to the tissues. Also, there's biotin in there for the hair, skin, and nails. So people love the B12 energy melts. Be one of the first 1,000 callers. 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If you don't notice the benefits we've been talking about today, Purity will even happily give you back your $6.95, so nothing to lose, and you're going to love the benefits you get with this EverStrong formula.
1: 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All right, so we were so busy at the top of the show. This Everstrong formula does so much for us. We haven't even touched on the incredible brain benefits. I mean, some of these studies you sent me are absolutely incredible. As you know, I'm very into nootropics. The anti-aging community has taken a keen interest in creatine, specifically the cognitive benefits of creatine.
0: Oh, absolutely. This is one of those areas where creatine really shines. You see, what we need to understand is that your brain, even though it's only 2% of your body's weight, it utilizes 20% of your body's energy. This is a very thirsty organ for energy. And just like your muscles soak up the creatine like a sponge, because this is a naturally occurring molecule in the body, it passes right through the blood-brain barrier. Your brain neurons soak it up like a sponge, and it increases your creatine phosphate reserves in your brain. So now, in your brain, you have more readily available resources to do what? To recharge those neuronal batteries to make more energy inside the brain. So basically, what do you notice? Well, your memory is supported. And scientists have done some amazing research here. They found that people that take creatine, it supports their memory. It actually helps the brain to utilize oxygen better. It supports memory in people that are sleep deprived. It's been shown to help people add numbers quicker and for longer periods of time without mental fatigue. Get this study. Just 5 days of 8 grams of creatine supported mental tasks in subjects that were getting rapid fire questions. Scientists were asking them math questions and science questions over and over and over, and they found the folks on creatine didn't fatigue as quickly mentally. So this is amazing stuff. It's like a turbo booster for your brain. It's like a supercharger for your muscles. It recharges all your cellular batteries, so all of your cells, tissues, and organs have more readily available energy.
1: All right, Doc, I love that Everstrong appeals to athletes and people who want to get more reps in the gym, maybe get some extra power in their workouts. But you're also saying there's a big push in the nutritional community to encourage people in their 40s, 50s, 60s, 70s, and even 80s to leverage the power of creatine to stay fit, strong, and healthy. In fact, you say creatine is going mainstream. You know, I shared the story with you before. My mom, who's in her late 70s now, she's taking creatine. She works out a couple of days a week, 3 days a week. She goes to Nautilus, does the free weights because she's got osteoporosis. She wants to maintain her muscle mass, and she wants to make her bones stronger. And as you pointed out, creatine helps to do that. And then the other 3 days during the week, she'll go and she'll swim. Now, she's not trying to get big or strong or anything like that, but even at her age, creatine has benefits.
0: Oh, yeah. And what blows me away about that story, because you told me before, is that her medical doctor recommended creatine for her. And that just goes to show how much more mainstream this is. It's called Everstrong, and it supports the muscles. It supports your power, your strength, your speed. If you're an athlete, you're certainly going to love it. But even if you're not an athlete, you notice the difference. Let's go to another study, one more review study. This out of the journal Current Aging Science, December 2013. I thought this was very cool because the researchers looked at the body of research out there on creatine in seniors without exercise. They wanted to see what happens when seniors take creatine and they don't even exercise. So I'm quoting here. Creatine supplementation without associated resistance training seems to enhance muscular strength, power, and endurance, increase lean body mass. For those that don't know what that is, they're talking about muscle, and improve the functional capacity of the elderly. They go on to talk about how it supports bone health as well, and then they finish with this: creatine supplementation without training in the elderly could potentially delay atrophy of muscle and improve endurance and strength. So here again, we see bottom line, creatine is very, very effective. It's going to help you to feel stronger whether you exercise or not. It supports your strength and power, your brain health, and on top of that, it supports your bone health. I mean, when you think about it, this almost sounds too good to be true, right?
1: Right. Yeah.
0: If you're a person that never heard about this and you're listening to us, you would think this sounds too good to be true, right?
1: Yeah.
0: But it is true. Hundreds and hundreds of human studies back up what we're talking about. You're going to love the benefits you get with this EverStrong formula.
1: That's incredible. Let me remind everybody, they can get a free bottle of the EverStrong formula today, plus the bonus bottle of B12 Energy Melts, just by calling us at 1-800-580-1175. You just pay for shipping. 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We'll give that number out again later in the show. But first, Dr. Levin, now listeners can only get EverStrong, this clinically tested creatine blend, from Purity Products, right?
0: Oh, absolutely. Yeah.
1: I know it combines the creatine with the vitamin D, the coffee berry, the fruit XB boron. And for those who don't know, talk about how these work so well together. There's a synergy, and it's also a great value, too. I know we have a free bottle today, but if you wanted to buy all of these things separately, it would cost a small fortune, wouldn't it?
0: Oh, absolutely. I mean, if you went out and bought the CreaPure creatine, that's the purest, finest creatine from Europe. If you bought that, and then you went out and bought a separate antioxidant formula and a separate joint formula and the vitamin D, yeah, that's going to cost you $80, $90, $100 a month. 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And you're not even going to spend half that. You're not spending $45, $50, because today it's free. Your job is to be one of the first 1,000 callers and take it seriously. This stuff flies out the door on the big radio stations. 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You get your B12 Energy Melts and your EverStrong. You just pay $6.95 for shipping. We want to get it right out to you. We want you to try this out. We want you to be the judge for yourself. Don't take my word for it. Try it. Look in the mirror. Go to the gym. Lift some weights. Play. Do whatever you do. See if you don't feel better.
1: All right, let's talk about how you take this. You have these easy-to-swallow tablets, which are super easy to swallow. It also comes in a very refreshing cherry berry powder. So how do you like to take it? And can people just choose the tablets or the powder when they call in for the free bottle today?
0: Yeah, you can choose tablets or powder. I personally use both, you know, on my workout days or days I'm making a protein shake. On days I'm juicing, let's face it, juicing is becoming very big these days. So if you're doing something like that, the cherry berry powder is fantastic. You just take a scoop, dump it right into your juice, dump it into your protein shake, and that's a great way to take it. But if you don't do that stuff, I mean, the tablets are super convenient. They're small. They're coated. They're easy to swallow. It's wonderful stuff.
1: Now, I know you're chomping at the bit to tell us a little more about the study that Purity did on the EverStrong powder. They tested golfers, and
0: right,
1: Purity found out that not only were these golfers getting stronger and more explosive, but they were driving the golf ball, get this, 14 yards further. That's amazing.
0: I have such a big smile on my face right now. I'm remembering when the researchers came back and gave us this information. I mean, we were bouncing off the walls. This is so exciting. The researchers called this a seminal study in sports nutrition, and this is on our EverStrong formula, the product we're talking about right now, the EverStrong powder. So double-blind, placebo-controlled study, 30 golfers took the EverStrong powder for 1 month. No exercise, nothing different. Just took our EverStrong powder for 1 month. In 1 month, they were banging the golf ball 14 yards further. Not
1: wow.
0: Only that, 6% more power on the bench press, more explosive. They could lift the weight faster.
1: Guys spend hundreds of dollars on new clubs to drive the ball further.
0: So, I mean, you could spend $500 on a driver instead of 5 yards, right? This is 14 yards. People shouldn't just ho-hum about this or yawn about this. This is amazing because, let's face it, this was a golf study, but more explosiveness, more speed, more power. This should help all sports. So if you're a tennis player, if you're a jogger, if you're any kind of an athlete, this has ramifications across the board. But again, these golfers 1 month on this Everstrong powder we're talking about today, banging the golf ball 14 yards further. Can you imagine? You get your bottle of Everstrong, you don't tell your buddies, take it for a month, and you go out and you're banging the ball 14 yards past them. They don't know what hit them.
1: Wow. All right, we just got a few minutes left here. I want you to recap this amazing story today about creatine, what you like to call the molecule of strength. Who needs it? And what about this double free bottle offer today with the Everstrong plus the B12 energy melts?
0: You know what? My one concern with this show is that literally it sounds too good to be true, right?
1: Right.
0: Like when I tell folks about Everstrong,
2: right,
0: I'm afraid they're going to think I'm making this up. It's not possible, right? You know, I know how you feel because 6, 7, 8 years ago when I started to read about creatine, I almost couldn't believe it. I said to myself, if it's really this good with an excellent safety profile, how come everybody's not using it? But I started to use it and I noticed some incredible benefits. It's just phenomenal. And it's as simple as this. You're going to get on the Everstrong, you're going to try it, you're going to get stronger, you're going to get more powerful. You can look in the mirror and see the difference. There's hundreds and hundreds of human studies backing this up. These aren't studies with a hamster in a lab somewhere. We're talking human studies. I call this stuff muscle fertilizer. It's that great. And of course, we didn't just add the CreaPure creatine. We've discussed that. We added the Fruit XB. Remember that? Joint health. We added the coffee berry extract, that phenomenal antioxidant that's more potent than blueberries and strawberries for powerful antioxidant protection. I added the vitamin D because it's so important across the board, great for bone health, but also for seniors, vitamin D so important for muscles, especially as we get older, for strength and coordination. So this is a very comprehensive formula. Again, this would easily cost you $80, $90, $100 to replicate on your own, but today it's free. And not only that, let's not forget about the B12 energy melts, because we're talking about energy here today. And when you think energy, you think B12. B12 is critical for making red blood cells to carry oxygen to the tissues. The biotin in there is great for the hair, skin, and nails. So just make sure you're one of the first 1,000 callers. 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Be one of the first 1,000 callers. 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It never happens. People love this formula. 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
1: Fascinating information as always. 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
4: 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News, weather, and traffic from the WOAI studios in San Antonio.
5: A Category 1 hurricane off the coast of Hawaii is expected to strengthen into a major hurricane over the weekend. Hurricane Nolo is not expected to make landfall in Hawaii, but forecasters warn heavy rain from the storm could cause flooding and mudslides. Ryan Chandler reports from Na'alehu.
6: Across the Big Island, residents fear rainfall that could total more than 2 feet in some areas, threatening mudslides.
5: Governor Josh Green said Friday over 100 National Guard members are prepared for emergency assistance on the Big Island, where the Category 1 hurricane is about 150 miles off the coast. Over 40 million people on the northeast coast are in the path of a major storm. On Friday night, the nor'easter hit the state of New Jersey, where Governor Mikey Sherrill declared an emergency in 8 counties along the coast. Meteorologist Bill Caron says the wind for this storm will be a major concern.
7: Areas like Long Island, 50 to 60 mile per hour gusts. The Jersey Shore, same for you, up to 55. And because of these higher winds and the heavy rain, the power outage map is getting worse.
5: I'm Lisa Taylor.
4: The WOAI Traffic Center.
8: I-10 eastbound on-ramp from Loop 1604 is closed due to construction. On I-10 eastbound, off-ramp towards UTSA Boulevard is closed due to construction. I'm Alexis, News Radio 1200 WOAI.
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1: Hello and welcome to the show. I'm your host, Pat Campbell. We've got a fascinating program for you today. Our guest today says that there is a youth molecule in the human body, and he says this molecule of youth happens to be concentrated in our skin, hair, eyes, and joints. He says this substance not only dramatically influences our appearance, in other words, how young or how healthy we look, but more importantly, our physical strength, our flexibility, and mobility. This is our ability to do things, lift things, get around, be physical. Today, we're going to learn more about this once mysterious substance and how new breakthroughs are allowing us to get it back and keep it as we get older. All right, Bill Sardi is here. Bill is an author. He's traveled around the world in search of information about hyaluronic acid, or HA, as it's sometimes referred to. He's back from his recent trip to a small village in Japan, where people maintain high levels of HA and are famous for their ability to defy the aging process. Bill, welcome to the program.
10: Great to be with you, Pat, and all your statements to introduce the show today are certainly not overstatements. After years of people using oral hyaluronic acid supplements, well, of course, we're going to give your audience a report today, an update, and an improvement, how things are going, as thousands of people have discovered how this supports, in particular, their joints, but also their skin and their eyes and, of course, their hair and so on. These are the areas where the body actually is highly concentrated in HA. But I want to tell all your listeners to please stay tuned, because there's going to be an offer today from Purity Products, no strings attached. This is an offer from a reputable company that's been in business for years.
11: Just for $5, there's no strings attached. You get to try a bottle of this wonderful new product and make your life simple, make your supplement regimen simple, and save a little money along the way.
1: Now, you say there's a youth molecule in the human body, and that it holds the key the visible signs of aging. Now, you've written about this. You've traveled to Japan to do the research. So tell me about it. What exactly is this molecule you're talking about?
10: Pat, it's amazing that most people don't know this word, hyaluronic acid. And, of course, it's made. It's all over our body. It's in our skin. It's an all-natural molecule. We can get it orally, replace it in our body. But more so, we've learned that the little bit that we can get as a dietary supplement can trigger your body to make more. And, of course, why do we need more? Well, when we're young, we're loaded with this stuff. When we're babies, we have what we call baby fat. It's really baby HA. It makes, as babies fall down and get cuts and scrapes, you notice they never really get any lifelong scars from that because they have lots of HA on board, hyaluronic acid. And to make this easy to understand for the audience, I think we can all appreciate that women have smoother skin and thicker hair and so on. All of that is because estrogen sends a signal to make more HA, and that's why the girls have more limber, flexible joints. They can get in a kind of a lotus posture kind of that men can't get into. They certainly have all of those advantages, and it's because the estrogen sends a signal to make more HA. Now, women have more HA to lose than men do, and you see the skin shriveling up, the joints and so on, as women age. But there's a way to get it back. And, of course, Purity Products for years now has been talking about HA, and they have a new formula just for the joints, HA joint formula. And it's so important today because I think everyone's confused. An article in the New York Times says consumers are confused what to do to support their joints, so people are looking for alternatives. We need cushioning in between the joints, the bones in our joints. When a doctor looks at an x-ray, all he's doing is measuring the space between the two bones there in the knee. So it's about a quarter of an inch space. Without that cushioning, you've got bone rubbing on bone. That's what HA is. It's the jello or the cushioning agent in between our bones. We lose it either due to wear and tear or age, and so we start getting problems. The more that we find pain relief, the more pain relievers we use, the more we're going to use these joints, and then we're going to wear out more bone. And they've noticed this. People who chronically use pain relievers are going to have more bone wear. So what you need is the actual cushioning back there to lubricate the joint, and that's what HA does. That's what HA is. The doctors call it synovial fluid. They actually inject this into joints. Orthopedists do. Dermatologists inject it into the skin. Eye doctors use it as a lubricant during eye surgery. So it's nothing foreign to modern medicine, but it may be new to you as a listener there, and you have never heard about HA before. Well, you need to learn about it. It's a wonderful molecule. It's all natural, and you can get it as a dietary supplement. Purity Products was the first to introduce it. Now, it's a great big long molecule, Pat, that's 6 million Daltons in molecular weight. Think of 6 million paper clips put together. It's big. You can't absorb it. And Purity found a way to knock it down so that it's only about 1,500 to 3,000. That means that you can absorb this orally. We actually proved that in studies conducted at a laboratory right there in Florida. And we're going to tell you more about that. But we proved that it's orally absorbed. Most doctors are told that oral HA cannot be absorbed. That's true if it's the regular HA. It's got to be knocked down in molecular weight. And more important, it needs some other antioxidants to be added with it. We're going to talk about one here in just a moment. But Purity Products is introducing this all-new joint formula for people that are searching for alternatives for their joint health. And, of course, this isn't a drug. It's a dietary supplement meant to, of course, support healthy joint health as we think of it.
1: If you're just tuning in, we're talking with Bill Sardi about hyaluronic acid, or HA. Now, Bill, you said recently that the HA revolution is underway. More and more people are using it. Tell us why HA is such a breakthrough, and what exactly can it do for people?
10: I think the brick and the mortar analogy is probably the best for everybody to understand it. There are bricks in our body, the cells. There's mortar in between, and the mortar is the collagen. Now, within the collagen, not the collagen itself, vitamin C makes collagen. But within that collagen, there's a moisturizing agent that looks like Jell-O. Now, everyone knows you put some Jell-O in the refrigerator and the water separates out after a time. And that's what's happening in our body. We're losing the water-holding molecule HA. The body is 72% water. And as we lose this, the connective tissue that connects all of our cells, that connects all of everything that we have, begins to lose its water. It separates out, and then we begin to lose the substance, the scaffolding, the support structure that holds our body together. And, of course, we begin to wrinkle. We shrivel up. We lose an inch in our height. We see the brain shrivels up in the eye and so on. All of these things occur with age, and, you know, Ponce de Leon was looking for a youth molecule, and he wanted to find it in, of course, the fountain of youth, the water. He was looking for a water fountain. The body needs water, but it has to hold it. And, of course, I want everyone to think of having something like a Jell-O type of a water balloon filled with Jell-O or one filled with water. Which one do you want? You want the one filled with Jell-O, because it's still firm but soft and cushiony. And that's the way our bodies are when we're young babies. Or even a pregnant woman is loaded with this, which is an example of the how the HA is made more so at certain times of our life. But as age goes on, we're going to lose it. We're going to see the wrinkles, the thinning hair. We're going to see our joints lose their flexibility. We're just telling people that after thousands of people have tried this, if you're taking glucosamine supplements, it took 13 years for doctors to adopt glucosamine sulfate. It's a regular dietary supplement now in drugstores, health food stores. People ask me, well, why hasn't my doctor told me about hyaluronic acid? Well, it took 13 years for glucosamine. It'll be on the front page of Time magazine. It's just going to take time. And it'll get there because patients are going to take this to their doctors and point it out, as they did glucosamine. The revolution starts with patients and people that have issues and want to have healthy joints and skin and hair and eyes and want to see some of these youthful levels of HA restored in their body.
1: Now, Bill, you've written a great deal about the role of hyaluronic acid in the body's connective tissues. How does HA work in the joints and the connective tissues?
10: It's a natural cushioning agent. And, Pat, we're talking to about between the bones. It also surrounds the nerves. There's a sciatic nerve. There's an ulnar nerve. There's a carpal tunnel nerve. All of these are going to need the special cushioning that HA can give them. There are people that tell us this stuff works. Here's Ernie writing to me, who actually teaches and plays golf in Dover, Delaware. He found this Purity joint formula, and we're telling you it worked miracles for him. Why? Because Purity has not only taken EHA, but they've taken a brand new substance called Hydrox that's taken from olives. Now, Pat, you notice you can put a bowl of olives on your table and a year later come back, and except for a little bit of shrinkage due to just a loss of moisture, they're very stable. They're still there. They didn't shrivel up and waste away due to fungal contamination. So there's something very strong in olives. We've known it for a long time. Dr. Roberto Crea, an Italian researcher who's now here in this country, doing some research on hydroxytyrosol extracted from olives and found out that it does some of the same things that the molecules do that trigger, like estrogen does, the production of HA. So we began to think, why don't we combine this wonderful, strong antioxidant from olives into Purity's new HA joint formula? You know, we're getting results like we've never seen before. This is why Bill writes to us this year saying, I'm taking HA for my knees. It's done wonders for my joints. So we get these letters from people. They're unsolicited. You see, this is the kind of thing we hear. And, of course, they're astounded with this. They just can't believe it. Here's someone writing to me. This is Dr. Cal Lee saying, he looks like a man that's 30 years younger, and he says people can't even believe his level of fitness and youthful appearance. And he says, I tell you to tell him, it's just the HA formula. And, of course, he sent us pictures on the Internet how fit he looks for his age. And you're going to look a little younger, because when you were young, you had a lot of this. Now, this stuff works fairly quick, much faster than glucosamine, and it's all safe, all natural. It's Purity's HA joint formula. And, Pat, most of the people who write to me or call me, are not people who regularly fall for, you might say, radio commercials. They don't buy stuff off the radio. They just, out of desperation, knowing nothing else worked, thought they'd take a risk. Well, there is no risk today. Purity Products wants you to get this new HA joint formula risk-free, and you can get a bottle of this new wonderful HA joint formula. Why would somebody do that? Because they know people who try this say, hey, it really worked for me. That's why they want people to try it.
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12: Now, Bill, you visited this village in Japan, Yuzuri Hari, or as they call it, the Village of Long Life. Now, I understand that the people had unusually high HA levels in this village. What did you find when you met the people? Is it genetic? Is it dietary? What did you see?
10: Well, I went there again for the second time with translators, photographers, and it was easy to understand without studies, even though the town doctor there, Dr. Komori, has identified hyaluronic acid as the very reason why these people in Yuzuri Hara exhibit such youthfulness. And by the way, they have a lady there in her 90s without any aging spots in her skin, perfect skin, no wrinkles whatsoever. People living into their 80s and 90s look a lot younger, and it all became clear when we were there. Now, they grow a lot of their own vegetables and foods right there near their homes, and they have a lot of fresh foods, and sometimes they have a little extra, so they come down to the vegetable market and bring their goods there to be sold. So we were there taking pictures and interviewing people when 83-year-old Mr. Ishii came driving in on his motorcycle to deliver his vegetables to the fruit market. Pat, where do we have in the United States 83-year-olds driving their motorcycle down to the vegetable market? We don't have it. We followed him to his home where he was up on a 30-foot ladder trimming a tree. He works in the fields about 4 to 6 hours a day. And he introduced us to his neighbor who was 90 years old without a wrinkle on his face. Neither of them use reading glasses. And, of course, he works about 6 to 8 hours out in the fields every day. This was remarkable. I almost felt, Pat, I was in some sort of a place where the dinosaurs are still living or something. It was so remarkable. These people just exhibit a youthfulness, a flexibility in their joints, certainly a healthfulness that we just don't see everywhere else. In fact, it was so remarkable that the Emperor of Japan actually has visited this village. Pictures were taken there. You could see them all over the village there as they had posted them. So this had stood out. And, of course, Connie Chung, ABC News 2020, had gone to visit there in the year 2000. This was originally on television. You could see the actual pictures for yourself. But the HA revolution has come here, Pat. And, of course, we've had 3 years of use of HA. But we could lose people in the science. So they want to know, what's real? Is this for real? Well, it's real for Tom, who writes to us, a pharmacist now from Santa Cruz, California, 70 years of age, participating in the Hawaii Ironman contest in Kona, Hawaii, this past year, 70 years old. He said this new HA formula for the joints did a great job. Now, certainly a pharmacist would know. Here's John writing to me and saying, you know, at age 55, boy, when I tried HA, I'm now back to playing full court basketball with the 20-year-olds and I've even begun to jog again. These are the kinds of reports that we hear.
12: Let me ask you a question here. You mentioned glucosamine, and there's another one out there that's pretty popular, MSM. How does this HA stack up against those other ones? The other ones, you have to take them for a while before you even see any results.
10: You do, and most of these are very positive dietary supplements. They certainly have lots of benefits. Glucosamine takes quite a while to kick in. MSM is a wonderful sulfur compound, and again, it's an anti-inflammatory, as are many things like fish oil and so on. These are all wonderful, but they're not dealing with the origin of the problem. The origin of the problem is the loss of cushioning in the joint. And if we can just replace this, if we can find a way to get that cushioning back, that's what we call youthfulness. That's what we had when we were young. Here's David writing to me from New York, 25 years looking for something that would help.

0: his lower back. And, of course, he said, I can't believe it now. He says, I can't thank you enough for this product. People have tried all the alternatives. They've searched everywhere else, Pat, and they haven't heard of hyaluronic acid.
1: Now, the reorder rates on HA sort of tell me that things are phenomenal. The product works. The study shows how. But what are the customers saying? What are they telling you, candidly? What are they saying to Bill Sardi?
0: If the horses come back to the trough, there must be good water there. It's amazing to me how people say, just keep sending this. It's wonderful. It changed my life. Here's Lorraine saying, I can't believe it, but I'm able to run. I love it. Run 5 miles a day. My skin, nails are great. Telling everybody about it. These are online. You can go see some of these comments. Purity Products has it online, where people just log in and tell you. These aren't edited in any way. Here's Brent writing, says, no one at Purity Products made an outlandish claim about HA joint formula, but 3 days after I started taking it, I noticed the difference. This stuff really works. 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Like the people who've written in and said all these wonderful things. Here's Harold, 85th year, he says, I'm in. 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Here's Jasmine saying, my face looks moist and youthful, and I'm getting people asking me about it. What am I taking? 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
1: Bill, let's talk a minute about how this is available. 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How much do I need to take every day?
0: It's a capsule. 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It's been said we're all living longer and we're all going to have joint problems just due to wear and tear. 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Purity Products wants you to get this new HA joint formula risk-free, and you're going to get this new HA joint formula with this new hydrox molecule from the olives, the stabilizing antioxidant, along with the HA, it works wonders. I don't know how I can convince your audience of this, Pat, but to read these wonderful letters, tell them that this works. It worked for my dog. It's worked for my mother-in-law. It worked for my brother. These are real stories from real people who tell us that it worked for them. And I know people want to know there's good science behind it. I went all over the world. I went to Japan. I called researchers in laboratories all over the world to write a whole book, get hundreds of references before we began to realize even that HA was safe to use, effective. It's really a wonderful dietary supplement. You haven't heard about it yet, but you will. It'll be on the front page of Time magazine in due time. 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Purity Products wants you to get this new HA joint formula risk-free, and you can get a bottle of this new wonderful HA joint formula.
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1: Bill, let's talk about some of the visible signs of aging and how this HA formula from Purity Products addresses these signs.
2: Well, certainly when we look in the mirror, when we see, well, let's say we're twin brothers, if we're looking, one of us ages faster than the other, how do we know that? And we're looking at our hair, we're looking at our skin, how smooth it is. You're losing HA. That's what your body's telling you. How do you get it back? Just think, there is a way. And Purity Products, taking all the risk out, all of the issues about you coming up with the dollars and everything, they just want you to try it because we're talking about replacing an all-natural molecule in your body. You can take this. Thousands have. And so they've pioneered the way. You need to be added to the list. If you're taking glucosamine, well, try HA. And you're going to find the kind of results that we're talking about here on the air. And you can do it without any risk. All you're going to do is help Purity Products with a little bit of the cost, and you are going to get a bottle of this new HA joint formula with this new hydrox molecule as well into it to help trigger your body to make more HA. Losing HA and aging are equivalent to the same thing. How do you get it back? How do you get this wonderful youth molecule? There certainly is one. Ponce de Leon was right. The fountain of youth, the body is 72% water, but it needs to be held into a cushioning gel. No, this isn't going to cause water retention. No, it doesn't increase any kind of problems like that. It's all natural. You had a lot more of it when you were young. You just need to get a little bit of it back. I know the more, Pat, that I say good about this, people find it unbelievable.
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1: Rough weather. I'm Paul Stevens, Fox News. Nor'easter bearing down on the northeastern states, and states of emergency in effect for 8 counties in New York, 8 counties in New Jersey, and New York City as well. New Jersey Governor Mikey Sherrill telling residents to be prepared.
2: Please make sure you have water on hand, you have food on hand. Many of our coastal roads might become impassable due to flooding as this tide surges on shore, especially in the Back Bay areas. So make sure you're prepared. Charge your phones.
1: And Fox Weather's Brandy for us at Nantasket Beach in Hull, Massachusetts.
3: The nor'easter is strengthening a few hundred miles south in the Atlantic. Now, the forecast says it will reach land along the New Jersey coast this Sunday as 40 million Americans from Massachusetts.

0: Massachusetts to North Carolina could be impacted by damaging winds, flooding from rain, or even major coastal flooding. We are already seeing impacts at airports in New York as they face ground delays due to the wind.
1: And the most intense impacts of that nor'easter are forecast later today, Saturday into Sunday. Again, some areas could see 60-mile-an-hour wind gusts. Meantime, Hurricane Nolo not expected to make landfall in Hawaii, but it's strengthening into a Cat 3 hurricane, bringing tropical storm conditions to the southern part of the island. National Hurricane Center Director Michael Brennan says the agency's focus is going to be on the rain.
2: Rainfall is going to be the biggest threat from this system. Could see isolated totals as high as 25 inches on the Big Island, creating life-threatening flash flooding and mudslides.
1: The National Hurricane Center now projecting up to 35 inches of rain for all parts of the Big Island. Wind gusts could exceed 50 miles an hour. And upwards of 8 inches of rain in Thailand's capital city of Bangkok from Thursday to today, Saturday. The rain has disrupted traffic, prompting several evacuations. 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
4: Texas Attorney General Ken Paxton is facing a new challenge from his Democratic opponent in the tight U.S. Senate race.
5: Let's go to Ken Paxton's safe space. Let's do Brett Baer on Fox News. I'll go into the lion's den.
4: James Tallarico claims Paxton's running from a fight after declining 3 debate invitations from local TV stations. The Texas Court of Appeals has rejected a lower court ruling that would have overturned the conviction of Melissa Lucio. Lucio has been on death row since 2008 when she was convicted of killing her 2-year-old daughter in Cameron County. Her execution was delayed in 2022, just 2 days before it was scheduled to happen. A Cameron County judge reviewed the case and decided the conviction and sentence could be overturned. The Court of Appeals rejected that ruling yesterday. I'm Carrie Lockie.
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6: 37 southbound at Hot Wells, we have an accident that has the right lane blocked off. On Loop 1604 eastbound, the on-ramp from I-10 is closed due to construction. I'm Alexis, News Radio 1200 WOAI.
7: We'll have the chance for some needed rainfall next week. In the meantime, some clouds on this Saturday with a high of 93. Partly cloudy tonight with a low in the mid-70s. Then sunny and hotter tomorrow with a high near 96. I'm meteorologist Jeff Marr from the Weather Channel on San Antonio's official weather station, News Radio 1200 WOAI.
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14: Thank you so much for being here. 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Our phone number is 210-737-1200. 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David,
15: good morning,
14: I missed you so much.
15: David Rodriguez here. 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Kurt's waiting for your phone call. Welcome back, Karen.
14: Thank you. Thank
15: hope
14: you.
15: You had a well-rested, meaningful few days off there. And I know you work, and hopefully.
14: Thank you.
15: Hopefully, you know, we all need little breaks here and there.
14: I know. You know what I did? Yeah. I would get up, go to a lawn chair, and then take a nap.
15: Yeah, naps are good.
14: About 10 times a day.
15: Siestas are good. Usually Saturdays right. at 2 to 4 p.m. or Sunday, at least one of those days I try to. And, you know, fall started this week, so that taking a little mini vacation is like, you know, summer we kind of don't do as much gardening and we let things go to rest.
14: Just a little, yeah.
15: Fall is here.
14: Time to get going again.
15: Now it's the kick up for the fall planting. You know, fall is like a mini spring.
14: Mm-hmm, mm-hmm.
15: And, yeah, I know it's been challenging with the temperatures and stuff, so, you know, I want to use an example of the Bexar County Greenies Urban Farm. You know, we've been on top of this, and we have doubled our, from the springtime, our container cherry tomato production. The plants are really performing very well. As of yesterday, full bloom. Our corn is getting up there. We cleaned them up a little bit with weeds, and they're in full sun weed management, irrigated and fertilized with ammonium sulfate, straight nitrogen, so they'll be doubled in size, and then we got four big rows of medium to large size tomatoes in the field, the good ones, you know, extension recommended varieties, and we planted this week, Karen, Brussels sprouts, transplants.
14: Wow.
15: Brussels sprouts, red cabbage, lots of cauliflower, green magic, broccoli, and I'm doing a little mini trial of green magic broccoli, which was a Texas superstar a selection in 2007, so you can say that's proven the test of time. That's the best broccoli.
14: I'm so excited for you.
15: Get it planted. And then in that same row, I've never grown florette broccoli with the broccolini.
14: Mm-hmm.
15: So I have a comparison. And let me see how it grows. I've never done
14: that's
15: that.
14: That's going to be exciting, you know, if it happens.
15: So that's what the farm is about. The Bexar County Greenies Urban Farm is educational research. And then, of course, the produce goes to the four precincts here in Bexar County to serve and help folks, children and adults, seniors in need. And then the nutrition programs that we have here, use it for cooking demonstrations and how to do it as well. We cut our sweet potatoes back. I have a ton
14: of
15: sweet potatoes in raised beds and containers. I don't recommend Central and South Texas to grow sweet potatoes in the ground because it's very hard to form the roots, and then they tend to be susceptible of pinworm. So we cut them back. We get them like my hair too.
14: I love finally your got, hair.
15: Finally
14: it's
15: got
14: so
15: my
14: good.
15: Hair cut.
14: I know it
15: Thank
14: looks
15: you.
14: Great.
15: We cut these back big time, and we're just gonna let them dry in the containers this week, and then hopefully we'll tumble them over. So Beauregard is what is predominantly grown in the Carolinas. So we started that in a mama container, got slips, and we put those in these raised beds. And then the Fanix had some bunch Puerto Rico and Jersey Jet that I've never grown.
14: Wait, are those sweet potatoes?
15: Sweet potatoes,
14: okay,
15: that's the varietals. Yeah.
14: All right.
15: I've never grown that. And so we're doing a mini trial on that as well, and it's looking good out
14: God,
15: there.
14: Well, I love sweet potatoes.
15: Dr. Stein is working with the boys down at, well, let me rephrase that, working with the granddaughters. down in Poteet.
14: Nice.
15: And, you know, they're already setting their strawberries for fall planting.
14: How?
15: You know, the strawberry festival is in April, mm-hmm. Mm-hmm. every year here, right? And they've, I say granddaughters or great grandpas would be very happy because a lot of those are women that are really making this happen now, and they're a great job, ladies.
14: Yeah.
15: And so our Petit Strawberry Festival's in April, and we grow strawberries here 8 months out of the year, so they jerk them out of the ground in May. So some of those that they're planting down there will be switching out probably the sweet potatoes with those, drying the sweet potatoes in one of the greenhouses. Starch converts to sugar in 30 days, and then by Halloween, God willing, or Thanksgiving for sure, sweet potato pie with Texas pecans on it. Not pecan. Pecan is what your great-grandma used to use. It's
14: in
15: pecan.
14: New Jersey.
15: Pecan, pecan.
14: Pecan. So come
15: we'll
14: on,
15: be,
14: people.
15: We'll be doing strawberries here soon, too.
14: Nice.
15: You know, Florida and California folks grow strawberries 14-month production. We grow them 8-month production. So the guys, the granddaughters south of us are not organic certified, but they do very little to no spraying. So I would say they would be organic compared to Florida and California that spray big time. They spray big time.
14: Yeah.
15: So so we plant strawberries now through November. When you plant in May or June, June-bearing strawberries are June-dying strawberries. You don't plant them in the spring. You plant them now.
14: Okay.
15: So look for those. Add that to your Green Magic broccoli and other things you'd be planting. So to give us a call at 210-737-1200 if you want to talk about any of this subject or more. And I'm excited. Can you believe October's next week?
14: No, I can't. And every time I think of October, I always think of bluebonnets also. That's another thing that you need to plant in order to get the great harvest that is coming if you want your own little special thing. And after, we're going to take a break.
15: Get the seeds out here soon.
14: Yes. We're going to take a break, but you mentioned something about the sweet potatoes, and I want to bring it up. And that is so many people. They don't have big yards. They don't, you know, maybe they live in a condo like I do. And you mentioned that some vegetables, they do better in containers.
15: And that's what we do at the Greenies Urban Farm. We do a combination of show best practice here.
14: I like that.
15: Sweet potatoes with duck fat.
14: I just love sweet potatoes in any form. Any form.
15: Very healthy for you, too.
14: I know.
15: I don't know about the duck fat being healthy for you, but the sweet potatoes are good.
14: Why didn't you bring me something to eat? I'm starving. No. Hey, we're going to take a break right now, but we would love to hear from you. 210-737-1200. Also on the WOAI Facebook homepage. But right now, we're taking a break, and we'll be right back with more on the WOAI Lawn and Garden Show.
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24: Coming up Monday on San Antonio's First News, how can the county balance their budget and the city can't? Bexar County Commissioner Grant Moody joins us at 7:45. 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
14: This is the WOAI Lawn and Garden Show. I'm Karen Klaus.
15: And David Rodriguez. Good morning, everyone. You know, October's around the corner, and if you have not done so and you want an option to fertilize everything coming out of the summer months since fall officially started this week, one of the best, highest nitrogen forms of organic natural fertilizer that's on the market is called Nitrofos. 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
14: Awesome. Okay, let's go to the phones. We already have some callers. We've got Janie on the line. Good morning, Janie.
25: Good morning.
15: Good morning. How can we help you?
25: Okay, a couple of questions. Is there a difference between lace bug and lace wing?
15: Yes, ma'am.
25: Okay.
15: One is good, one is bad.
14: Okay.
15: So Molly Keck, a great entomologist, I call her my little sister, and she's probably the best entomologist in the state, and she's so sweet. And she was teaching our Master Gardener intern classes here in Bexar County, class number 69, and so she covered that this week, and she said, David always says lace wings, he always calls them garden fairies. So to me, they're very whimsy. You know, they fly real, and they look like they're little fairies flying up.
14: Yeah,
15: in the
14: I've seen
15: sky.
14: Those.
15: Even a few weeks back, showed my granddaughters. Oh, you're right. You know, whimsy for the kids, and they're usually green or lime colored. Their wings, you can easily see through them. There are some brownish varieties. Now, that is a beneficial insect. Lacewing is a beneficial insect. And the adults, when they lay their eggs, they have a larvae. It looks almost like a snail, almost very small little larvae. And they hunt aphids and other little insects on the plants before they become adults. When she also lays her eggs, another thing to look at in and around your garden is they're on little stalks. They look like little stalks, and there's a like a little white pin on it. It looks like a little pin, and she does multiple things like that. And they're raised up from the leaf of a plant because they can eat their brothers and sisters. That's how aggressive that little larvae is. So that's you can see them. You know, you can see the eggs when they're laid here and there. So that's lace wing. Now, lace bug is a bad dude. And lace bug will attack pyracantha very, very bad here on lantanas. And always mark your calendar when they do hit lantanas. And they hit a few other plants. And you'll see the leaves. And it looks like kind of a grayish black frass. The leaf becomes translucent because of the feeding, and they have a very unique shape and almost a silver charcoal color to them. So those are bad dudes. And if you have those, normally you have to ask, is the plant in the right location? Does it get enough full sun? Are we overwatering? Are we feeding it at least twice a year? And if the problem occurs, mark your calendar, because usually on lantanas, it tends to happen usually close to the same time every year. You can trim out that debris pretty quickly, particularly for the fall, dispose of it and fertilize the plant a little bit. Maybe some Nelson Plant Food Color Star fertilizer, and it'll make the plants flush out again for the fall time. So did that help?
25: My goodness, yes, because I have well-established lantanas.
15: Yes.
25: And then it was lace bug that was on them. It was last year. And again this year, wow. I sprayed them at the end of August with spinosad soap. And a couple of weeks after that, they were blooming really great. Well, now I guess I need to chop up the area, like you said, cut off the ones that are where I can see the white stuff on the leaves. But what do you think about using spinosad soap periodically?
15: Well, it's an organic approved insecticide from the Bacardi, from the Puerto Rican rum industries where they found this. And then the horticulture grade insecticide stuff is pretty good. But prophylactically, I wouldn't waste it. It is kind of costly. But if you start seeing first symptoms of feeding, then I would do that. Now, for sure, when you're planting your broccoli, cabbage, cauliflower once a week for the first 3 weeks, that's good. And then alternate with liquid BT for sure because of the cabbage loopers, the caterpillars on those plants. Another option is going to be a little bit stronger insecticide. That acts as a contact as well as a little bit systemic. You can't use this on edible crops, of course, is acephate, the old orthane, and that stuff, smelly germ. So don't put it in your car. You got to be it's smelly.
14: Okay,
15: smelly.
14: Good. Thank you.
15: That works because it not only kills on contact, so if the feeding occurs, the systemic effect stays in the leaves a little bit longer, but that's just another option to consider.
25: Okay, so I will trim back the lantanas that are affected. And I heard you say feed twice a year. That's all?
15: Yeah, a minimum twice a year.
25: Minimum,
15: Most of our perennials, we do the hard cut back depending on the freeze and winter time, and we still need a nip back to rejuvenate going into spring. Usually mid-February to March, that's all perennials. As a rule of thumb, we fertilize at that time too when new growth starts budding and emerging, and then again now, you know, right after the summer heat. Some people will feed going into summer, so that's another option. So you can make two into three, but at least twice a year minimum, yes.
25: Oh, okay. And I always cut them back in December.
15: There we go.
25: Okay. David, thank you so much. You answered my question.
0: That's what we're here
14: thank
0: for.
14: You for. Thank you for calling. Thank you for calling, Danny. We have RK on the line, but I'm not sure if he has a quick question. We can take you right before break. Good morning, RK.
0: Good morning.
1: Can you hear me?
14: Yes.
0: How can we help you?
1: All right. I don't have a dumb question, but I have a weird question.
0: Okay.
14: Oh, good.
1: I bought 4 black Japanese pine trees that were like 4 inches tall last year, and I killed all 4 of them.
0: Sorry.
1: And this year, I'm wondering, what kind of pine tree? They need to be long needles because my Birmingham roller pigeons, I pick them off and they build a nest out of them.
0: If you want to grow, the conifers are very hard to grow here. The ones that look like the dinosaurs are still around would be the Italian stone pine, Pinus Aleppo. And the nursery should start bringing them in for the Thanksgiving Christmas season as a live Christmas tree. So look for Italian stone pine. That would be, but make sure they get full sun, the soil drains well, and sometimes you need to burn them up so you have excellent drainage, and that would be the most appropriate pine that we can try to grow in most of Central and South Texas.
14: And RK, will you please give us an update on how long you get to keep them and if you have success with them?
0: Yes.
1: But that sounds like a short needle pine.
0: No, when they get older and they're all short needle when you buy them because the grower trims them a lot, like Christmas trees. Once they grow and get established, they become long needle.
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31: President Trump is hitting the campaign trail ahead of the midterm elections. Trump will be holding rallies in Oklahoma and Alabama next week to whip up Republican enthusiasm for showing up at the polls. Thursday, Trump will speak in Durant, Oklahoma, in the Choctaw Nation. On Friday, he'll swing down to Mobile, Alabama, for an event that's being billed as a midterm rally. The Supreme Court is allowing President Trump to use a federal database to purge people from the voter rolls. The High Court ruled the Trump administration can use the Department of Homeland Security's Federal Voter Database to verify voters' eligibility, but noted that most states prevent the purging of voter rolls within 90 days of an election. The U.S. Consumer Sentiment Index is at a four-month low. The University of Michigan Surveys of Consumers Index reports a 7% decline from last month and a 15% drop from January. Consumers believe the situation will continue to become worse for the short and long term. The economic metrics, a leading indicator to benchmarking trends in consumer spending. I'm Lisa Taylor.
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3: 37 southbound at Hotwells, we have an accident that has the right lane blocked off. On Loop 1604, westbound off-ramp towards La Quintero Parkway is closed due to construction. I'm Alexis, News Radio 1200 WOAI.
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7: We'll have the chance for some needed rainfall next week. In the meantime, some clouds on this Saturday with a high of 93. Partly cloudy tonight with a low in the mid-70s. Then sunny and hotter tomorrow with a high near 96. I'm meteorologist Jeff Marr from the Weather Channel on San Antonio's official weather station, News Radio 1200 WOAI.
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0: Good morning. Okay, no. I know. I'm telling you. Sorry about that little. I talked too much.
1: Nancy, you like the song.
0: I'm telling you, I had so much fun. You know, taking some time off, but I really missed you, and I totally was a little bit afraid about leaving all my plants for so long. But my daughter took care of them, and
1: you only killed how many?
0: One.
1: Okay.
0: It's all good. I think I might have killed it before I left. I'm not kidding, because I put a little sprinkling of fertilizer on all of them, watered them really hard, but one of them I just pulled it straight out of the ground. I think I over fertilized on that one.
1: You gotta be careful with that. And we also want to thank Wayne Harrow with the Garden Center.
0: Oh, my gosh.
1: Center.
0: Wayne is a godsend.
1: Very blessed that he can play offense or defense when I need a little break or we're on trip or whatever. And so Wayne Harrow is the owner-operator of the Garden Center. Yeah. 40 years in business.
0: Yeah.
1: They do landscape, especially tree installation, which is great for this time of the year going into winter. And off of Prue Road and Bandera Road here in San Antonio, off 1604. So thank you,
0: Wayne. Thank you very much.
1: We also said that, you talked about fertilizing your container plants and, you know, a homework assignment. And I say this numerous times, you know, we need to go kind of circling around and going back to old school, knowing the square footage of your landscape, your lawn, your flower beds, and all that good stuff, as well as considering doing a soil test from the Texas A&M Soils and Water Lab, a routine soil test, maybe routine soil analysis with micronutrients. I think it's about $20. It's well worth it, right? It's very worth it. And so it gives you all the information on how to take a 6-inch, 12-inch soil test, send it into the lab to give you a baseline. So do a soil test, know your dimensions. And, you know, when we eat lunch, dinner throughout the week, you know, we don't want to just, we have a lot of great sponsors of different fertilizers. And we want you to kind of alternate them, maybe front yard, backyard, garden, and all this. And west of San Antonio in the great town of Hondo, Texas, is our great, great friends, the Frankie family, Medina Agriculture Products, been around since 1963. 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Awesome. So put it out at the right recommended rate that it has on the bag. Mow the grass the day before. Put it out after the morning dew has settled in your lawn, and then flick it out, water it in real well, and then fall is for planting.
0: Mm-hmm.
1: So we're planting trees, shrubs, perennials, and much, much more. 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
0: Well, when we talk about summer, we talk about, it's 100 degrees. It's 97 degrees. Like today, the high is going to be 95. But obviously, the weather is changing, because this past week, I think I had 3 straight nights of rain, and it just was a reminder that
1: things are
0: changing, but for the better.
1: And you hit the terminology, verbiage correctly. It's weather.
0: Yeah. Yes.
1: And when I do a lot of talks and I say, I know no one complains like this, it's too hot. It's too cold.
0: We
1: need rain.
0: Mm-hmm.
1: We need more rain. What we have is what we have, and we go forward, right?
0: Yeah.
1: We go forward. We have to, right? And do the best of what we have and stop blaming everything else, you know, with the things, and just go forward. But, you know, fall gardening is awesome. You know, we call fall gardening, fall is for planting, a mini spring. But at the same, you know, I'm already looking at our greenhouses at the Bexar County's Greenies Urban Farm. October is next week.
0: I know.
1: October
0: is
1: next week.
0: I know.
1: And as early as Halloween, which is what, almost 45 days or less.
0: I know.
1: You know, we can have our first frost.
0: Yeah.
1: It's weather, by the way, weather.
0: Yeah.
1: And November 15 is traditionally our first frost date in this area. So, you know, and we talked a little bit, Wayne and I talked a little bit about this last week, that, you know, you want to get a lot of these trees, shrubs, perennials, seasonal color, all your fall and winter vegetables. We grow a heck of a lot more cool weather vegetables and other in the fall than the springtime, mm-hmm, right? Mm-hmm. Everybody should have their tomatoes growing in containers or in the ground now. Nice cages, keeping well watered, well fertilized, well weeded. Ours are in full bloom. We're setting tomatoes already. So, you know, I don't want to hear 100 degree temperature. They're growing. You just got to do it right. But we're already getting a game plan of moving all these container patio citrus that I have at the Greeniest Urban Farm into that backside of one of those greenhouses. So by the 30th of October, they should be in that greenhouse.
0: Oh, you know, thank you for saying
1: they're
0: that.
1: They're so big.
0: Yeah.
1: But
0: yeah.
1: I have a big greenhouse.
0: Well, I know,
1: there.
0: But it sets everybody else a nice timeline on when things need to be done for their
1: correct.
0: Own home.
1: You know, and the four P's of successful gardening are and landscape is plan. Because that's what urban farmers do, you know, and I always say we need to bring the country. We need the country back into these cities, if you all know what I mean. And so, you know, we got to think. Farmers are always ahead of the game.
0: Sure.
1: Always. You have to be. You have to be. And then another great thing, too, you know, what downtime? Do we really have a lot of downtime? Is our good friend Jay and Sally White with Texas Gardener Magazine.
0: Oh, yeah.
1: So we want you to go. It's a magazine for all Texas gardeners. You know, a lot of new transplants are coming in. Makes an excellent gift. So we want y'all to go to Texas Gardener Magazine, not only for the magazine, if you're not getting it every quarter, but also to order your 2027 planning calendar and gardening guide. So,
0: right.
1: You know, you got to admit, when we get a little bit older, we forget certain things. So you get to write down things, journal again.
0: Yeah,
1: journal.
0: What did you do right? What did you do wrong?
1: And mark your dates. Yeah. You know, mark your dates on the calendar for this or that, or I should be doing this next month or whatever. But, you know, that gardening calendar and planning guide that Texas Gardener Magazine is awesome. It has tons and tons of monthly recommendation dues for the month as well. So that's another thing. And we always have to stay up on good reading. I think if we turn some of the social media off and some of this television off, not only us as adults,

0: kids for sure. Because you know another thing I heard this week, Karen, which is, y'all listen to this, sad, that the average youngster spends less time, the average youngster spends less time outside than an adult in a maximum prison.
1: No.
0: So I want you to think about that.
1: Yeah.
0: In a maximum prison, they only get 1 hour of rec time.
1: Phew.
0: And now that's we know why we have the weight, obesity issues, and health and mental and diabetes, type 2 child diabetes. Gardening is good, and we don't get outside. That's your gym. I tell one of the volunteers when they're out there every day, this is your gym, buddy. You're sweating, you're exercising, you're out in nature. You're seeing the little insects, animals, birds, and you're seeing something grow, and you're getting sweat equity out of this. And so if we don't get this, that's the thing of this country. If we don't get these kids strong and healthy, that's not good.
1: I know. And not only that,
0: Gardening is great.
1: And let me tell you, I also heard something that made me think it's not just the kids' fault, because they're saying that baby boomers are actually on their phones with social media more than the kids today. So you're thinking, oh, let's send them to grandma and grandpa's house so that they can run and play outside. But grandma and grandpa are also on social media. So take check of your own behavior.
0: That's correct.
1: And say to yourself,
0: and
1: hey,
0: eating habits.
1: What did I do when I was a kid?
0: Yeah.
1: You know, what did we do that was a fun memory?
0: Yeah, I used to get up early in the morning, get on the bus, wait to get to school, do kickball, basketball, baseball, football before the bell rings, did our military drills. Then we had a lunch, great food, great. The sisters used to cook like grandma. Eat real quick, eat everything that they gave you, go outside. Recess.
1: Play again.
0: Then we had PE. Then we had a sport after school. And if we had time before dinner time at 6:30, maybe some kids in the neighborhood play around a little bit. We used to have minimum 2 to 6 hours.
1: I know.
0: Strong.
1: I know.
0: And then go with my dad on the weekend at a very, very, very young age, you know, and get a good work ethic, right? Work ethic. But, we cannot blame the kids.
1: No.
0: You're right, Karen.
1: No. I know.
0: So gardening is your new September 26th New Year's resolution.
1: It's your new gym.
0: To get everything going for this fall. Get the kids involved, please.
1: Okay, are you done yelling at all of us? No.
0: But when you hear things like
1: that, I agree.
0: It should wake up Americans. Yeah. This is not good.
1: Adults and children. Yes. Come on, people. Yeah. Let's take a little break. So I can yell at you during the break. No, just kidding. I am so happy to be back, and I am waiting for your phone calls at 210-737-1200. This is the WOAI Lawn and Garden Show.
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1: This is the Lawn and Garden Show. We'd love to hear from you, whether it be on Facebook by going to the WOAI homepage, click on that live button, or giving us a call at 210-737-1200. I don't know if you've seen in the news, but they're having all kinds of storms going on the East Coast. And it just reminds us that even though my daughters took a trip to go to the football game up at Texas Tech, and last night I was looking at our temperature, which was 92. I don't remember. And theirs was 70, and they said, we're freezing.
0: Yeah, it's amazing going north of San Antonio, how things, and things are changing, and one thing that never changes, particularly all these pretty plants that were cut back, and they're flushing out for the fall time, particularly all those Texas superstar hardy perennials and natives and much more, and then all these annuals that were switching out, your fall zinnias, your fall marigolds, and more. Something that never changes within the seasons, particularly when you want big blooms, lots of blooms, is our good friends with Vital Earth Carpool. You know, Carpool used to be in our backyard for many, many years in Elmendorf, and then they moved over to Gladewater. And Carpool has been around so long, and I always think of our good friend Bill Rohde, you know, with BR61.
1: Yes.
0: BR61. So the middle number, we don't really want a high middle number when it comes to most landscapes and lawns, but for seasonal blooming plants, that middle number is very high because that helps accelerate large, big blooms and plentiful, bountiful blooms. So use BR61 for all your balloon plants. And then get some plant insurance, and that's your Carpool root stimulator. So get the root stimulator every time you transplant. Never plant on dry soil. Never plant plants that are dry. You know, loosen up the roots at planting. And then water them in with the Carpool root stimulator. 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
1: You know, last year, maybe I'm wrong, but last year I felt like there wasn't as many pumpkins as I've been now seeing in the stores. I mean, they are everywhere. They're every color. They're every size.
0: Good price.
1: I know. What happened? I was like, wait a second.
0: What I think's happening is they're shipping out typically out of either the Texas Panhandle. They do pretty good production of pumpkins. Colorado, a few of them. There's some Native American tribes out of New Mexico, Arizona. I do some pumpkin growth that ship into our market. And I think what's happening is the heat.
1: Mm-hmm.
0: And, you know, they harvest, they put them in cold storage. And, you know, they're already packing out Christmas already, if you can believe that.
1: Yeah.
0: You know, Halloween's going to go in and out quick. And I think they're putting them at a good price point now because they need to move inventory because of the heat.
1: Ah, okay.
0: So just, you know, be careful. Get them if you can, but store them inside.
1: Until it gets a little bit cooler. Yeah. I know, because people put them out.
0: I think that's what's happening on that. But I saw some the other day. I couldn't believe just the quality.
1: Beautiful.
0: The quality. Beautiful. And the price point was very appropriate on that too. So I think that's why the price point is a little bit lower, because they need to move inventory and because of the heat, I think, right now.
1: Well, and when you see those pumpkins, I mean, it just reminds me of how hard it is to get such a beautiful, you know, vegetables from, and how much work it takes and how many there are. And they're just gorgeous.
0: So we talked earlier about sweet potatoes, which is a root. Pumpkin is a gourd, you know, in the Cucurbitaceae family. So, you know, that might be a competition for some of you folks out there, and do some old-fashioned southern sweet potato pie with Texas pecans and some pumpkin pie and see which one you like the best. I really like sweet potato over pumpkins. And, you know,
1: I like both.
0: The Louisiana yam is really sweet potatoes.
1: Oh.
0: That's what they named it. They marketed it many, many, many, many years ago. You know, East Texas used to have a huge sweet potato industry until we had issues with the sweet potato weevil, and then the NAFTAs, the two NAFTAs kind of hurt that industry. So commercially, most of the big ones are called Beauregard that's coming in, and the Carolinas have taken kind of the lead in the southeast to ship most of those sweet potatoes out. So
1: a lot of people online, I mean, everybody's talking about how to be healthy and what to eat, and they always talk about yams and sweet potatoes. And one of the ones that I see everybody talking about is either the purple sweet potato or the Japanese yam.
0: Yeah.
1: Which it doesn't taste like a sweet potato.
0: And those colored ones are much harder for us to find or grow. Remember, sweet potato is a root, a vine root, and there's beautiful, beautiful ornamental sweet potatoes that are unbelievable in hanging baskets.
1: Beautiful
0: or
1: colors.
0: Ground cover. And then the Irish potatoes out of Peru, where they originated, and 90% of all the russet potatoes was from Luther Burbank, who hybridized the original large one. So that's a tuber. And then yams, which sometimes colloquially we call sweet potatoes, but the true yam is what they call Dioscorea species, and that's also a root which has saved the world. They make kind of potatoes out of them and things. It has a lot of starch, so that's kind of the three classification. But colloquial names sometimes cross over with the different types and the ethnic groups and parts of the world and stuff like that.
1: Well, I had to try them all. I went to Whole Foods and I bought like one of each of them. I was so surprised at how different each of them tastes. You think, oh, it's a sweet potato, you know, it's a yam or whatever, but that long, you know, purple on the outside, white on the inside yam, it tastes like nutty. It's so delicious.
0: Once we get really established, you know, I don't have nothing else to do. But once we get really established at the Bexar County Greenies Urban Farm, and those are the kind of classes that we'll be teaching more of at the farm. You know, people will come to us.

0: March, we go to the produce section and get some roots.
1: Right? Really?
0: No, get some roots. And Beauregard is the main one out of the Carolinas. And prepare it and eat it and see if you like it the way you like it. And if it's good, then you get two more and you put them in these big tubs. We have a mother bed, a 45-gallon tub, and you place the root about 3 inches below the potting mix, a real premium potting mix, about 3 inches deep. Pre-moisten it. The shoots come up. You pull them, which are called slips, or you cut them from the root, and we plant them in April. And October now, we start harvesting them. Long-term crop.
1: Love that.
0: Long-term crop.
1: Love it. Okay, we've got a phone call. Sandy, please hold on. We got to take a break right now for the news and more. So we'll be right back on the WOAI Lawn and Garden Show. 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
10: September nor'easter. I'm Daria Albinger, Fox News. A powerful nor'easter is battering the eastern seaboard. More than 40 million people are in the path of damaging winds, heavy rain, and possible flooding. Hundreds of flights have been delayed or canceled. More than 50,000 customers are without power. Fox Weather's Katie Byrne is in Ocean City, New Jersey.
11: After days of north and northeast winds, basically that water has been piling up into the back bays, making it harder for each tide to fully drain. So we've had multiple high tide cycles over the last few days, and now that we're getting into the worst of the storm, we still have multiple high tide cycles to go and a lot more water to deal with actually an increased threat for the coast of New Jersey. Now we're expecting the entire coast essentially to experience major flooding. The rain totals have also gotten higher. Heavier rain is expected in New Jersey as well. The governor has declared a state of emergency in 8 counties ahead of this just to make sure that those resources should be available should
10: New York
11: be
10: City.
11: Needed.
10: New York City and several surrounding counties are under a state of emergency. Hawaii is bracing for Hurricane Nolo, which is gaining strength. Fox's Robert Ray is in Hilo.
12: Hurricane Nolo, less than 200 miles to the south of the Big Island right now. Category 2, 105 mile an hour winds expected to be increased to a major hurricane, Category 3, in the coming day or so. We're

0: not going to have a direct landfall per se, but that really doesn't matter as far as the impacts go. Unfortunately, between 30 to 40 inches of rain could fall on the Big Island, depending on what elevation you're at. And remember, the Big Island, almost 14,000 feet. All that water's got to come down somewhere, and it will inundate rivers and streams, take apart vegetation, potentially compromise roads and structures.
1: The hurricane is expected to impact all of the Hawaiian Islands. 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
3: Houston police have arrested a suspect in the shooting of a star athlete at Houston's Westbury High School. LaPaul Warren was killed Friday morning. The suspect is old enough to be charged as an adult. Houston Mayor John Whitmire says he's tired of seeing confrontation turning into violence among young people. Dallas County is working through over 68,000 voter registration records that were submitted through the Texas DPS online driver's license portal. Those registrations never reached county officials. More than 40,000 delayed voter files were also sent to Collin County this week. The backlog dates back to October 2025. County officials say they're working to process all eligible registration forms before early voting begins. And the White House has confirmed that President Trump will attend Saturday's college football game between Texas and Tennessee. I'm John Wesley Downey.
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4: 37 southbound at Hot Wells, we have an accident that has two right lanes blocked off. On Loop 1604 eastbound, we have construction affecting the on-ramp from I-10. I'm Alexis, News Radio 1200 WOAI.
5: We'll have the chance for some needed rainfall next week. In the meantime, some clouds on this Saturday with a high of 93. Partly cloudy tonight with a low in the mid-70s. Then sunny and hotter tomorrow with a high near 96. I'm meteorologist Jeff Marr from the Weather Channel on San Antonio's official weather station, News Radio 1200 WOAI.
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12: 1200 WOAI. Yes, this is the WOAI Lawn and Garden Show. Our phone number is 210-737-1200. Before we do anything, we have got to go to the phones because Sandy has so graciously been on hold. Thank you, Sandy. Thank you.
13: Good morning.
14: No problem.
13: I asked you several months back to cut my dwarf Yaupon holly, which I did, but I missed two of them. Can I take off at least a fourth of them?
14: Right, right now, about 20% with very sharp pruners or our hedge shears. And, you know, when we do any of this pruning or trimming back or hedging, we got to make sure that underneath that is just not sticks, that we do have some leaves from the bottom.
13: Oh, no, it's thick. It's really thick, and I just forgot. One had a wasp nest.
14: Oh, be careful. Yeah, let's nip them back
13: this year.
14: About 20%. But these evergreen-type shrubs, you know, we're off again a month early and a month late again this year on everything, it seems. But go ahead and do so this week, this weekend. And we don't want to do it too late because, you know, pruning is a dwarfing rejuvenation process. And when we flush too much growth out and doesn't have ample time to harden off, you know, that frost or freeze can be around the corner.
13: Okay. All right. That's it.
14: And do feed them. You know, get some Medina growing green granules or Nitrofos sweet green or some good fertilizer like that.
13: Yeah.
14: And give them a little fertilizer as well.
12: Okay, Sandy.
13: Can I use Can I use lawn for
14: it? Oh, definitely.
13: Which numbers?
14: If you use 1959 in April for your lawn, excellent for your fall and spring vegetable garden, traditional rows. You put a little bit on the outskirts, scratch it in, and water it in real well. Definitely.
13: Okay, great. Thank you so much. Appreciate it.
12: Thank you, Sandy. Thank you so much.
14: Karen, we're watching a lot of the storms on the eastern coast.
12: Yes.
14: And I saw a commercial with the utility line guys talking, and he said they were clearing trees from the utility lines, and he says the majority of these storms with utility issues is tree limbs falling on the utility line. So these guys don't want to butcher your trees.
12: Yeah.
14: But, you know, I don't want to lose my air conditioner or electricity.
12: Or
14: too.
12: Roof.
14: So, you know, so that leads me to our good friends. Been around for over 100 years, a family-owned business, international business. I know the guys here locally, and they do so much for Texas and in and around Central and South Texas. Is our good friends from Bartlett Tree Experts.
12: Well, that last freak storm that we had was reason enough to call these guys because
14: so many trees,
12: big, beautiful trees that maybe it could have been prevented by trimming them back and making
14: them
12: strong.
14: Them correctly, definitely. 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They're bonded and insured, which is very, very important. You know, you don't call tree guys when it's brush pickup, right? These guys, I've been around many, many years, are tree doctors, and they, you know, oak trees, of course, if we do pruning, we want to seal each wound. I see a lot of these guys butchering trees and oak trees and not sealing those wounds. You need your flare roots exposed. 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
12: Yep. 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
12: run.
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12: Mm-hmm.
14: The big tree guys. The trees that they have at their farm, or they can source them for you, are professionally dug. They're bald and burlap trees. So these are large specimen trees that are cured. So they can plant them year round. So if you're a commercial contractor, a landscape architect, a horticulturalist, or you and I needing that special Texas mallow yesterday in the corner of the residence, or a native tree, or oak species, a cedar elm, or a very unusual tree. They have a good inventory of a lot of different unusual specimen trees. Or, man, we got this beautiful swimming pool, and I really would like a Mediterranean fan palm or a Texas sable palm or other in the corner that would look good in that tropical look that we're looking for. You know, Alfredo Tree Sales are the folks to call. You know, I planted this tree years back with Grandpa, and
12: all right, don't want to leave it.
14: We're moving or something.
12: Right.
14: They offer that service of tree relocation, so they can dig it, move it, plant it anywhere you have. 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Or if you want to look into being employed with a big tree company, they're also looking for employees. So they do a little bit of everything. Great folks, the big tree guys. 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Where are they located at?
12: Well, Karen? They're in Atascosa, but if you want all of the information, all you have to do is go to alfredotreesales.com, and you're going to find everything. And you can even get the phone number off of the website, and they even accept text messages.
14: Nice.
12: Hey, before we stop talking about trees, I want to talk about Fanix, because Mike Fanix texted yesterday, and he said he wanted to remind everybody that CPS Energy Green Shade Tree Rebate starts October 1st, and it goes through April, but this is a time that not only you can get a shade tree, because, you know, of course, just like David said, that planting season has just begun, and Fanix 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
14: Take advantage of it.
12: Oh, yeah, starting October 1st.
14: Yeah, you get up, if you're a City of San Antonio resident, six trees, $50 value. 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
12: Okay, I also wanted to mention that they have lots of fall and winter vegetables.
14: Nice.
12: In six-packs and 4-inch pots, but they also have all of their fall bulbs that have arrived, like tulips,
14: yes.
12: Hyacinth, narcissus, spider lily. They have got them right now, and they have the Dimension pre-emergent in stock. And they also are stocked full of the Saws Water Saver Landscape Coupon Plants. So they've got it going on right now. So that's Fanix Garden Center.
14: And these are the right bulbs for Texas, folks.
12: Right,
14: there's a lot of places selling bulbs, and they shouldn't be selling them.
12: Yeah.
14: So Fanix has the right ones.
12: Yeah. And, of course, if you want to know hours, location, just go to fanixnursery.com. You know, I haven't asked you yet.
14: Great, folks.
12: But after we come back from the break, I want you to talk about one of your talks that you're going to give coming up.
14: Yeah,
12: so
14: definitely. Thank
12: let's
14: you.
12: Take a break right now. But we love your phone calls, 210-737-1200. Join us on Facebook, the WOAI homepage. Right now, though, a break from the WOAI Lawn and Garden Show.
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12: 1200 WOAI, this is the Lawn and Garden Show. Thank you so much for being here. And David, thank you for letting me have a little time off. I was so happy.
14: Rest our minds, right? And it's good for our health.
12: So yes.
14: And I'm glad you're back.
12: And we have Rick on
14: and
12: the
14: thank
12: line.
14: Thank you, Wayne.
12: Yeah. Yes. Oh, gosh. I know. Thank you so much, Wayne. We have a phone call, but I wanted to ask you right now. I know you don't have anything going on today, but so that people can plan for next week, do
14: next
12: you have
14: Saturday,
12: anything?
14: Next Saturday, October the 3rd.
12: Wait. It's already
14: can
12: October next
14: that?
12: Week? No.
14: Live and free at 1604. And Bulverde Road here in San Antonio. Everyone is welcome. Mark your calendar, 10 a.m., and we're going to do turf grass essentials. You know, 90% of all the inquiries that we get throughout the year are the three T's, trees, turf grass, and tomatoes, 90%. And I know some people don't like lawns, just like I tell the Master Gardener interns, but the questions are going to be on lawns, right? So we'll be covering that and much more on Turf Grass Essentials, 10 a.m. next Saturday. Milberger's Landscape Nursery free, so mark your calendar. We'll see you there next week.
12: Okay.
14: It's going to be fun.
12: And we'll remind everybody. Yes. But let's go to the phones first. We have got Rick calling. Good morning, Rick. Where are you calling from?
24: Well, normally I call from Bulverde, but I'm elsewhere this morning. However, the good news is I'm one of the 90% that David just spoke about.
14: There we go.
24: I have a question about turf grass.
14: There we
12: nice.
14: Go. Good, good. How can we help you?
24: I've got a very, very nice stand of El Toro Zoysia. It has been doing outstanding this year because of the stuff I put down early in the spring.
14: Okay.
24: But my question to you is does it make sense at this point to put something like Milorganite down just to give it a boost at the end of the hot season? Or what would you recommend me doing?
14: If you want to put an organic Texas source, natural organic fertilizer, let's go more of the route of Medina's Growing Green Granules, Texas Tea, which is alfalfa based. Or Sweet Green from Nitrifos. Milorganite, of course, comes from Milwaukee, from the sewer sludge and the brewery industry. So I'm getting really to the point of a lot of these compost and mulch and even particularly organic fertilizers as well. Try to get a locally or Texas sourced, because that's our backyard, basically. Many, many, many years ago, milled organite was one of the two main organic fertilizers for Texas. Medina growing green granules, which is still around, and milled organite. But then they had a lot of issues with their quality up north in Milwaukee. And so, but if you're happy with milled organite, keep it going. But yes, you can put one of those products out at this time.
24: Outstanding. 10 out of 8 stars for y'all's show, and that's not an arithmetic mistake.
12: Thank you.
14: We enjoyed
24: listening.
14: Thank you so much.
24: And y'all have a good day.
14: You too.
12: Thank you, Rick. Bye-bye. That's so fantastic. Yes. So what is this milorganite? And how come I've never heard you talk about it before?
14: Milorganite used to be a standard 30 years ago or so. And that used to be, there wasn't too many organic fertilizers in the market. Medina has always been, you know, the one that's been around for many years, the Frankie family since 1963, great product. But like I said, you know, alternate these different types of products, you know, at different times of year, your lawn, your trees, your flower beds, vegetable garden, et cetera. So it was a byproduct out of Milwaukee organite.
12: Wow.
14: And it was from basically the brewery industry and sewer sludge. And then it was kind of the norm at that time. You know, they used to bring that in, and then some issues happened, either quality control or, you know, gardening fake news or something. I don't know. You know, they were saying that it was related to Parkinson's disease. That was just a rumor. And then that lost favor. And then it's a little bit, you know, a lot of the old timers remember that.
12: Yeah, of course.
14: You know, out of New Jersey, and Fanix carries a good line of it, is the Spoma. And that's another organic. And of course, back to Texas again, you have Texas Tea, which is a high nitrogen alfalfa base. We need to talk to those folks from Texas Tea. That's a pretty good product, too. And, of course, the newest of science in all these organic natural fertilizers is the sweet green from Nitrophos. You know, that's the new science, because the sweet green has the highest, the first number in the bag of fertilizer is nitrogen. That's to grow the plant, keep it green. So that's the highest organic natural formulation of an organic fertilizer is sweet green. So again, try all these products, but sweet green is the newer science, you might say, and it has a fragrance to it, so that's why they call it sweet green, right? Sweet green. So it's a byproduct, so reduce, reuse, recycle from the sugar beet industry, molasses industry, and other great products that's incorporated in that. So know your homework assignment. Put it out at the right recommended square footage on your lawn, front yard, backyard, or do one in the front, do the other in the back, et cetera. Sweet green, Nitrophos, great product. You know, you can find this at Rainbow Gardens, Full of Pep, and other participating independent nurseries or feed stores locally or anywhere in the great state of Texas.
12: One of the things that I always wanted to ask you, or I don't want to ask you, I want for you to explain what the difference is when it comes to the national companies or the formulations of some of our local sponsors. And one, I guess, thing that I wanted to bring up is when you say use, you know, switch out and use different fertilizers, and sometimes you'll say, well, that does the same thing as this, but there are different formulations that different companies have, right?
14: The biggest thing of all these brands of granulated fertilizers for your lawn, trees, shrubs, vegetable garden is know your square footage. So you're putting the right recommended rate, which is on the bag per square footage. Very important, you know, to do that. The second thing is do a soil test. You know, we need to get back to the basics, particularly with the middle number of the bag of fertilizer, that's phosphorus, because over the years, even if it's organic or a conventional 18-6-12 winterizer or a 19-5-9 or a 19-4-10, we've unfortunately, and it's not the farmer, folks, it's the urban folks that are over applying because they don't know their square footage of their lawns.
12: Yeah.
14: And they're over applying the middle number, the phosphorus. And so that's why we need to do a soil test as a baseline. Texas A&M Soils and Water Lab, urban submittal form, routine and micronutrients as a baseline. And that's really going to be the best of the best to really say which one of all these where we should be using. So if you don't have elevated middle number to the phosphorus, then it's good to alternate, you know, because a lot of the organic natural fertilizers can be poultry based, alfalfa base, sugar beet, molasses, etc. So they're different. So it's like you and I, you know, we don't want to eat chicken McNuggets every day. We want to kind of alternate, you know, maybe some ribs and barbacoa tomorrow with corn tortillas and avocado and, you know, switch it. You know, the uptake of a plant is the same, but it's good to change it and buy Texas and local to our best ability as well.
12: Good, good. That's just what I wanted you to tell everybody about. Okay, we have got David on the line. David, please hold on. We can't wait for your question, but in the meantime, we got to take a little break. This is the WOAI Lawn and Garden Show.
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30: Counties along the coast in New York and New Jersey are in a state of emergency this morning as a powerful nor'easter makes its way up the northeast. Hundreds of flights have been canceled as winds in the region gust over 50 miles an hour and flooded roads are making driving treacherous. More from meteorologist Bill Cairns.
31: Areas like Long Island, 50 to 60 mile per hour gusts. The Jersey Shore, same for you, up to 55. And because of these higher winds and the heavy rain, the power outage map is getting worse.
30: PowerOutage.com says over 60,000 customers from Pennsylvania to Rhode Island have lost electricity, and the nor'easter is also causing storm surge in coastal towns. Surf City, New Jersey is reporting over 2 feet of water in low-lying areas near the shoreline. CNN has been blocked from traveling with President Trump on Air Force One. Trump will head to Tennessee today to attend a college football game, and CNN says its reporters have been barred from the press pool. This comes after a federal judge ruled the administration must temporarily restore access to three media outlets that Trump banned from the White House. I'm Lisa Taylor.
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2: 37 southbound at Hot Wheels. We have an accident that's been cleared out. I-10 eastbound off-ramp towards UTSA Boulevard is closed due to construction. I'm Alexis, News Radio 1200 WOAI.
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8: We'll have the chance for some needed rainfall next week. In the meantime, some clouds on this Saturday with a high of 93. Partly cloudy tonight with a low in the mid-70s. Then sunny and hotter tomorrow with a high near 96. I'm meteorologist Jeff Marr from the Weather Channel on San Antonio's official weather station, News Radio 1200 WOAI.
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12: Thank you so much for joining us Saturdays starting at 6 a.m. This is the WOAI Lawn and Garden Show, and I want to just go to the phones because David, has been on hold. Good morning.
14: Good morning.
18: Good morning.
14: How can we help you?
18: So I have a lawn question. I took over my parents' lawn because of their, you know, age getting up there.
14: Yes, sir.
18: And they have a 30-year-old cedar elm tree.
14: Okay.
18: In their backyard, and that thing drops a lot of leaves.
14: Okay.
18: So I know that, you know, it's supposed to be good for your lawn fertilizing, but how much is is it? Because these things are tiny.
14: Yes.
18: And they embed them. So, and I have Bermuda lawn here.
14: Yes.
18: So it's kind of hard to pick up, but I don't know if I should even pick it up.
14: Well, you know, when we mow our lawns and trees are going to be losing their leaf soon, and we never let a weed flower set seed. So mow is very important. Well-maintained mower with very, very sharp blades is very important. And throughout the hotter times of the month, you know, I tell people, try not to bag your clippings. Because that's free water, free nutrition, free organic material, and then the sun burns a lot of that off. But when we go more into the fall with the trees dropping their leaves, then it's okay to bag once in a while or to our best ability, acorns, leaves, and stuff like that. Go at a slow pace after the morning dew has settled down some. Sharp blades again and catch it, bag it. Maybe have a well-balanced compost pile, reduce, reuse, recycle, the three R's. Or us at Vegetable Garden, you know, we put it down the walkways in our vegetable garden. Or a very thin chopped up mulch light around your trees does help. The other thing with cedar elm, like you said, is the leaves are small. So a lot of people call them fall elms, Karen, because people don't like that name cedar. Elms.
12: Oh, I didn't know that.
14: Fall elms, okay. And they're starting to color up right now. A lot of that's because of the heat and the droughts. They also have these little wafer-like seeds, which are referred to as samaras. They're related to maples, if you can believe that. And if they drop all these little seeds, man, you have 5 million little cedar elm trees next summer. And that can be a pain in the, you know what.
12: Mm-hmm.
14: So rake it up. And if you can't bag or rake up as best as you can, if it's getting too thick out there, you know, our good friends from Medina Soac, Medina Agriculture Products, has the Medina Liquid Medina Soactivator or Soactivator Plus. that you can spray out there occasionally, and that will help break down some of that excess thatch or leaf buildup. And long-term, if you apply regularly, helps quite a bit with our heavy clay soils. So that's some considerations you might look at as well.
18: Oh, okay. That sounds good. Yeah, I like the Medina products. I've been using those.
14: Good.
18: Okay, so just bag it up just when they start falling, right?
14: That's if it gets too thick, you know, it wouldn't hurt you to do that.
18: Right. All right. I appreciate that.
14: All right.
12: Okay, thank you so much for calling. Thank you. Wow.
14: And we're talking about mowers, and we're going to have Ernie DeWinney around 8 o'clock DeWinney Equipment here off of Bandera Road in 1604 in San Antonio. And we talked about sharp blades a couple of times for David. David told David to make sure you keep those lawnmower blades sharp, sharp, sharp. Just, you know, when y'all ladies or us guys, we use a razor, if it's not sharp or when we cut use a knife in the kitchen. You know what happens when those blades aren't sharp, buddy?
12: Yeah.
14: So you want to keep those lawnmower blades. And guess what? DeWinney Equipment here off of Bandera Road offers that service. 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And they sell high quality. You know, they're more like commercial mowers. So if you're a newbie, a landscaper that's getting into the industry, you know, you want to visit where Ernie DeWinney to get you on the right track. Or if you have a good amount of property and you didn't get your Father's Day or Mother's Day gift, hint, hint, because David said he's helping his parents out with their lawn, you know, that might be an upcoming Christmas gift idea.
12: Wow, that would
14: because,
12: be good.
14: Because for large acreage and these types of lawn equipment that he has, including Gravely, which is awesome, awesome, and much more, would be a great, great gift. And you see commercial trucks and municipality trucks with the Gravely equipment that comes from DeWinney Equipment here locally are champions, champion equipment. And I have my ATV at the Greenies Urban Farm with the dump truck on it and my walk behind a little tiller, tractor, and lift. And so Ernie DeWinney is old school, customer service at its best. And how do we get folks over there to DeWinney Equipment here in San Antonio, Karen?
12: Oh, just a little reminder, they're open Monday through Friday, but you can always give them a call. They are located at 11002 Bandera. Ernie DeWinney's always there. He's always working. Be sure and remember that they are focused on service.
14: Yes.
12: They're there to help you. It is a local business, and they care. So check it on out. It's DeWinney Equipment, and I say hello to Ernie. Maybe we'll talk to him later.
14: Yeah, he'll be on around 8 o'clock, he'll talk more about the history of the company and other great things they do. That's DeWinney Equipment here off of Bandera Road. Great folks.
12: So I know that you have your big farm and that's why you do it. But I think people that, like you said, have a bigger yard or you just want the day in, day out mowing to be done right.
14: That's correct.
12: To look perfect. You care about it. That would be a fantastic gift.
14: Oh, definitely. And it's commercial grade that you can use for the for larger rural areas.
12: Sure.
14: And, you know, when you have to do multiple acres, it's better than a push mower.
12: Yes.
14: So I would contact him, and he'll be on about 8 o'clock. So,
12: hey, you ready for a phone
14: call?
12: Yes,
14: definitely.
12: Okay, let's go to the phones. We have Tammy. Good morning, Tammy. Where are you calling from?
0: Garden Ridge.
12: Okay.
14: Good morning. How can we help you?
0: Well, I have two things. If you have time and you could give a little shout out for the Master Gardener programs that will all be starting in January in all the counties, that would be great because I just finished the program in Comal in May and I can't recommend it enough.
14: Yeah, Comal Master Gardeners, awesome, awesome group. They've been around for many years. Y'all have a new horticulturalist over there, so take care of her. She's great. And, you know, we have over 120 Master Gardener Associations
12: in
14: the great state of Texas. There's 254 counties in our great state of Texas. And this was started many, many years ago out of Washington State. And Dr. Sam Cotner, who was running the winter garden here from 63 to 74 before Dr. Jerry Parsons came in and went to the university, was scratching his head and said, guess what? You know, the number one hobby, which is still today, too, is backyard gardening, you know, and gardening. And so he says, you know what? These extension agents, There's only about 22 Davids around the state, and we need to get some volunteers trained from the Land-Grant University, the greatest university in God's green earth, Texas A&M University, and the Extension Service, which has been around 113 years in our great state of Texas, started the Master Gardener Association. And did you know, Tammy, in 1989, when I was in

0: an intern. I helped Bear County with Dr. Calvin Finch start class number one for the Bear County Master Gardener. Master Gardeners
1: Way
0: here.
1: To go.
0: 1989. And nice. Not right now, our fall class at the Bear County Greenies Urban Farm is class number 69.
2: Wow.
0: And so we're looking for folks with a servant's heart to help the counties to assimilate correct information to the great people of their county and the great state of Texas. So is that good enough, Tammy? Did I do a good job?
2: I think you did.
1: Thank you, David. I really appreciate that.
2: Thank you.
1: Now
2: thank
1: you have time for my
0: one question. Yes, definitely.
2: Okay. Go ahead.
1: So I have an oleander that's been in the ground for 10 years. It is massive. It is at least 9 foot tall and 7-8 foot wide. And I've let it grow because my husband likes it that big, and I hate it, and it's coming down. Not down, down. But
0: okay.
1: Should I wait till the spring to do a hard prune or do
0: a So do you want to get rid of it or just want to trim
1: it? No. I just need to make it a little bit smaller.
0: Do that now. But try not to hedge it as much if possible, maybe the top. And if it's so many multiple trunks coming from the crown, take complete trunks out and then let the freeze help you make that decision. And mid-February, March would be the harder cut to go ahead and do so. Now, we've recommended to basically grow them as a perennial that freezes down. By March 1, cut them to the ground or at least 6-inch sticks to rejuvenate complete new growth on them, because that oleander blight that takes a lot of them out by leafhopper insects that that pierces disease. So March 1st, I like to cut them down as a perennial that froze down about 6-inch sticks or so. So do that hard cut back about that time. But do thank you for calling in, Tammy.
1: Thank you.
2: Thank you very much. Hey, before we take a break, I wanted to talk about Just Pots.
0: Oh, yeah.
2: Place, they are great folks, and they have I think that maybe you need to go over there in order to get the gist of how many pots that they have over there. I mean, at any given time, they have 40, 50,000 pots.
0: Just 50,000.
2: I know, every single color, every single shape, just from the entire world. And so if you want to transform your yard or your patio or your garden into just a beautiful peaceful retreat. And
0: fall is for planting, so go to Just Pots and let's get all these beautiful pots.
2: I already figured it out. I want some turquoise pots with some yellow marigolds. If you wanted
0: zinnias
2: to pop zinnias, it is just a wonderful place, and I highly suggest you go. It's located at 17115 Redland Road. And you can call them. They have delivery. They have little special deals for commercial. You just need to go check it out. That's Just Pots.
0: Yeah, and all you Aggies, the Bellinger family owns that, so it's a locally owned company.
2: Yeah,
0: that's
2: very
0: Just
2: cool
0: Pots.
2: Okay, let's take a break. And when we come back, we have Mark on the line and your questions. We have got David to answer them. This is the WOAI Lawn and Garden Show.
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2: WOAI, our phone number, 210-737-1200. Also live on Facebook on the WOAI homepage. And we have got Mark on the line. Thank you for holding, Mark. Good morning.
0: Hey, Mark. Good morning.
16: Hey, good morning, folks. I have zoysia grass, and I've been mowing it every week.
0: Okay.
16: But I had surgery. I got a drain in, and I'm not supposed to push anything bigger than a vacuum cleaner.
0: Okay.
16: Will it hurt the zoysia if I let it go another week?
0: You can, but, you know, sometimes when we have these significant rain events, like Bermuda and other zoysia and other lawns, man, I can't mow. My wife's on me. I got to cut this grass, but it's too wet, and it gets taller and gets taller. This is like me, right, Karen? I've been trying to get a haircut
2: for three months,
0: and I finally got one last Friday. So, yes, you can, but when you get out there to mow, you know, you don't want to bring it down too low too quick. So you need to gradually bring it down to removing no more than one-third of the leaf mass, you know, until you get it to the size you want. So
16: okay.
0: Usually the summer months, you know, we mow a little bit higher. When we get into fall and starts cooling down, we can go a little bit lower. In the summer months when it's hot, we probably don't bag. In the fall and winter, we should be bagging more, especially zoysia. Zoysia, we need to start bagging more because of the clippings. they get so dense, so you need to bag more often on Zoja. Spray Medina Soil Activator a little bit more often to help break down that thatch layer. And, you know, if you get in that situation, Mark, you might want to call Mike Brown with the Grass is Greener Landscape out of Helotes. Make sure it's out of Helotes. And if you need help and, you know, you're getting a little bit behind and, you know, he might be a source to help you. And others, Mike Brown with the Grass is Greener Landscape, too.
16: Okay, thank you.
2: All right, appreciate thanks, you, Mark. Thank calling. You so much. Hey, we got a question on Facebook, and I wanted to run it by you.
0: Okay.
2: Jadine, thank you very much for listening and being part of Facebook. She has 3 pumpkin plants, lots of flowers, but all males. Is that normal?
0: That's the heat.
2: Okay. And she says, will I eventually get the females?
0: No, probably not. It's an environmental thing.
2: Wow.
0: So usually we do, if you want to try to grow pumpkins, you want to do them about April.
2: Uh-huh.
0: April, and you want the pie pumpkins are smaller, 5 to 7 pound or smaller. Jack-o'-lanterns will not work here with the heat. And you need a lot of space, and you need 90 days to 110 days typically. Now, if you do it for Halloween, Thanksgiving, then you march back 90 days to 110. And guess what? The hottest time of the year, you're trying to grow them. So the environmental with the heat and particularly nighttime temperatures, it's a stress issue. And that's why you're not seeing the females. So maybe when it tapers down, you might start getting some females and good pollination on it. But then we get into cooler temperatures and you might not. So it's your... Let's see what happens.
2: But maybe don't get your hopes up too high.
0: That's correct.
2: So it's still very hot. And
0: the best pumpkins I've ever grown are out of my compost pile the year before.
2: Really?
0: When we throw the old pumpkin in there.
2: Don't you just hate it?
0: Yeah.
2: You go and you take care of all of your plants and you fertilize them and you give them all the tender loving care, and then when you take a walk you see a giant squash that somebody threw away next to the trash can just growing wild. You're like, wait a second.
0: So real quick on talking about youth and 4-H projects, FFA projects, we want to mention off of Rigsby here, good friends on the southeast side of San Antonio. They also have a Conroe location, but full of PEP.
2: Oh, yeah, that
0: so,
2: place is awesome.
0: You know, if you're 4-H, FFA, ag projects, animals, and the highest line of high-quality feed for your animals, show animals, and more, including quality horse, cattle, deer, goat, sheep, swine, poultry, wild bird feed, and much more, and special projects, you know, or if you're a farmer or rancher and you need larger bags, our good friends at Full of Pep do have it all. They're 4542 Rigsby Avenue, been around for many, many years. They also carry a lot of good fertilizers and gardening products, including Nitrophos, Medina, and much more, and they're going to call in about 8:15 to talk more about what they do. Been around since 1982. Great people, great folks, and helping rural part of Texas on the outskirts, satellite counties and more, as well as us as urban folks. And they have it all, and they'll be calling in. Cuero's a great location as well. So that's Full of Pep. Go to their website, and Lane will be calling in about 8:15. To talk more about Full of Pep.
2: You know,
0: great product.
2: Lane is great, and he reminds me of the young people that are getting into the business.
0: Oh, yeah, the next wave generation.
2: And,
0: awesome.
2: And it reminds me of all of our sponsors and how they are, like Nelson, they bring in the family, they bring in the young ones, and they just carry on a tradition instead of just letting it, as they say, die on the vine.
0: You got to keep things going. And Nelson Plant Food, I love seeing the 3 generations on the backside of Texas Gardener Magazine, another, you know, Nelson family, another Aggie-owned company, great people, great folks. You know, the beginning is Genesis, and when you plant, fall is for planting all these new trees, shrubs, perennials, and more. Transplant mix called Nelson Plant Food Genesis. Dust a little bit on the roots after you open them up, a little bit on the soil. Long-term, you're going to save water and nutritional uptake, and Nelson Plant Food Genesis is a must. You know, these fall zinnias, marigolds, and around the corner with pansies and snapdragons. Don't forget that Color Star fertilizer in containers.
2: Oh, yeah, it's so good.
0: In containers and ground plantings, use Color Star on everything. Mm-hmm. You know, they have a lot of

0: Okay, we're taking a break right now for the news, but we'd love to hear from you. 210-737-1200, or join us on Facebook. You can have your questions there, too. And thanks to Jay and Leroy and Stryker all messaging us on Facebook. 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

0: some rough weather. I'm Paul Stevens, Fox News. A big major nor'easter pounding the East Coast, bringing damaging winds, heavy rain, and coastal flooding. The Jersey Shore and the Outer Banks are already seeing big waves and beach erosion, with conditions worsening the further north you go. Hundreds of flights have been delayed or canceled, thousands losing power. States of emergency in effect, of course, across parts of New Jersey and New York. New Jersey Governor Mikey Sherrill urging residents to be ready.
1: Please make sure you have water on hand, you have food on hand. Many of our coastal roads might become impassable due to flooding as this tide surges on shore, especially in the Back Bay areas. So make sure you're prepared. Charge your phones.
0: The most intense impacts of the nor'easter forecast for later today into Sunday. Some areas could see wind gusts of up to 60 miles an hour, heavy rain and coastal flooding and beach erosion as well. The Wall Street Journal reporting that President Trump has rejected Iran's latest proposal to slow down or end the war in the Middle East using a seven-day roadmap. Fox's Madeline Rivera in D.C. explains why.
2: The U.S. and Iran are still negotiating through mediators, though. They engage in talks on the sidelines of the United Nations General Assembly this week. Citing people familiar with the matter, the Wall Street Journal says Iran broached the idea of a seven-day pause in fighting in exchange for lifting the U.S. blockade in the Strait of Hormuz. But President Trump reportedly does not want to lift the embargo as the U.S. tries to squeeze Iran's economy. The leadership in Iran is fractured, and there are hardliners in the regime like the IRGC who have resisted U.S. negotiations. Iran's president, Masoud Pezeshkian, meantime, says Iran will keep defending itself.
0: And despite that rejection, the White House says U.S. officials are having some positive and constructive talks with mediators regarding ending the Iran war. 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
1: 10 San Antonio police officers opened fire on a man who allegedly pointed a loaded gun at officers who then returned fire, hitting him multiple times, according to authorities. The suspect, identified only as a man in his 30s, was taken to a local hospital, said to be in critical condition. A former Fort Hood soldier is headed to prison for trying to sell stolen information overseas. A federal judge sentenced 22-year-old Cameron Wagenas to almost 6 years behind bars. He admitted hacking telecom firms and tried to extort at least $1 million. Dallas Police Chief Daniel Como plans to meet with Flock CEO Garrett Langley to discuss safety concerns. Plano police have turned off 90 Flock cameras, and they say they may reconsider in the future. I'm Erica Smith.
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2: Loop 1604 westbound off-ramp towards La Quintera Parkway is closed due to construction. I-10 eastbound off-ramp towards UTSA Boulevard is also closed for construction. I'm Alexis, News Radio 1200 WOAI.
3: We'll have the chance for some needed rainfall next week. In the meantime, some clouds on this Saturday with a high of 93. Partly cloudy tonight with a low in the mid-70s. Then sunny and hotter tomorrow with a high near 96. I'm meteorologist Jeff Marr from the Weather Channel on San Antonio's official weather station, News Radio 1200 WOAI.
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11: Thank you so much for joining us. If you're just now joining us, remember we start at 6 a.m.
12: Yes,
11: you're
12: missing early birds. Out on, yes.
11: Yeah, really good stuff and information. But also remember that if you don't get to listen to the show or you want to go back and listen to something that maybe caught your attention and you didn't get all of the information, you can always go to WOAI.com and look up the podcast that Kurt puts up for us after the
12: definitely.
11: Show.
12: Awesome. Well, thank you, Kurt.
11: Hey, we were just talking about Ernie DeWinney and we got him on the line now. Good morning, Ernie.
13: Karen, how are you this morning?
11: Great. Thank you so much for calling in. We're just talking about how important it is for people to know about DeWinney Equipment and how you guys are focused on service and individuals, and that is, like, so rare these days.
12: So, sure. Thank you for calling in, Ernie. Share with the folks a little bit what DeWinney Equipment is all about and a little bit about y'all's history and what y'all do, please.
13: Well,
10: David, thank you. We are we're starting our 35th year.
12: Awesome, awesome.
10: In business, and it really our main focus is the commercial equipment. But again, it's not saying a homeowner can't have a commercial machine. That's kind of the standing there. If you're tired of replacing machines every 3 to 5 years, you could get one last you 15 or 20 for just a little bit more money with some financing available, whatever not. But that's kind of what we bring to the table, is a little bit heavier machine that's going to give you the better quality of cut and the more durability. But the background on us is we started 1992, my lovely wife Debbie and I, and built it off service. I grew up in the restaurant business. My dad had a restaurant for 35 years in San Antonio, my whole family did. But anyway, so we're all about service is what we are, making sure that customer's taken care of and that they get the service they need. Because most times you buy machines at a box store, excuse me, or whatnot, getting the service after the sale is sometimes a problem. And if you're concerned with service, we're your answer.
12: Talk a little bit about your Gravely line as well.
10: We've been a Gravely dealer now for around 15 years. They are a family-owned business, not a big corporate conglomerate, and they are very similar to us. They're about the quality and the service, a simple machine, not a lot of gadgets to go wrong, and have been around since – Gravely's been around since 1916. So
11: wow.
10: They're well over 110 years old, and developed the rear-time tillers, how they got started, of all things, and then just developed it from there. But they're out of Brilliant, Wisconsin, and just a great, great family business, and are dedicated to quality and customer service the same as we are.
12: So last week you mentioned Wayne and I a little award y'all just received?
10: We actually did. Me and Debbie were at the dealer, the year-end dealer meeting over in Miami, of all things, and we didn't see it coming, but we were awarded the number one commercial
11: what?
10: Mower salesman basically in the world. We had people from Australia, Chile,
12: awesome.
10: All of North America, South America.
12: Yeah.
11: And, that is nuts.
10: We were fortunate enough to be the number one dealer, and there's a lot of dealers. There's 3,800 dealers in the country, and a lot of them have multiple stores, but because David gave me some rain this year.
12: Oh,
11: that is so incredible. Congratulations,
12: yes,
11: Ernie.
12: So and
10: you hit
12: the nail right on the head. Service says it all. Y'all been around. Y'all are family owned. If you're a commercial or a home owners, you'll take care of everyone, rural or urban. Sharpened blades, awesome, awesome. How do folks get out there and get a hold of you guys?
10: Okay, well, we're located at 11002 Bandera Road, 3/4 mile inside 1604. Just up the road from Wayne is what we are, and a little bit further down the road from Rainbow Gardens, one of your other sponsors, but we're kind of the Bandera Strip is what we are. Three homeowner, individual-owned companies all on the same road, just about 3 or 4 miles apart for all of us, but we're right around the corner. But 11002 Bandera Road. Our phone number is 210-684-LAWN, LAWN, which is 5296. My wife came up with that,
11: nice.
10: Bless her heart. And our website, dewinne-equipment.com, D-E-W-I-N-N-E. 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Y'all do a great job.
12: That's Ernie
11: thank
12: DeWinne
11: you,
12: with DeWinne Equipment here in San Antonio off Bandera Road in 1604. God bless you, and thank you for calling in this morning, Ernie.
11: Talk
10: Thank
11: to you,
10: you
11: next
10: folks.
11: Week.
10: You guys have a great day.
11: You too. Bye-bye. Oh, my gosh. That is so incredible.
12: Yes.
11: 3,800 dealers.
12: Yes,
11: okay.
12: Yes, yes.
11: Hey, let's
12: that
11: go to
12: that says
11: the,
12: a lot.
11: I know. It's crazy. Let's. Rebecca's been on hold,
12: Thank
11: so let's
12: you for
11: go to
12: your
11: her.
12: Patience. Yes.
11: Rebecca, good morning. Where are you calling from?
13: Elmendorf. How y'all doing?
12: Very
11: Great.
12: Blessed. Thank you so much. How can we help you?
13: Okay, the reason I'm calling is because I called last month. I was the lady that had the avocado seed.
12: Okay.
11: Oh, yeah.
13: So since the seasons change, my avocado seed looks like a little alien now. He's got 3 leaves, and his root system is pretty active.
12: Okay.
13: When can I pot him or her?
12: Okay, so it was in water, correct?
13: Yes.
12: Okay, so early in the morning, get maybe a 10-inch diameter container, maybe a beautiful pot from Just Pots or just a simple 5-gallon nursery container. Make sure it's cleaned real well, washed out real well. Get some premium potting mix. Maybe go to Fanix Garden Center, get some of their Back to Nature premium potty mix. I really like that. That is my favorite one. We use so much at the Urban Farm. And pre-moisten it. Take your little avocado out. Wash the roots and be very gentle. Don't break the roots too much. And put it at the same depth that it was grown in water with the nose kind of visible and about, you know, the same depth that it was grown in the water. You know, firmly put that potting mix around it. Water it in super, super well. And put it out in morning sun and then let it grow. Lace it with some Nelson plant food fertilizer, maybe the vegetable or fruit fertilizer, and lace it with copious amounts of that as well. Mix it with that premium Back to Nature compost potting media, and then let it grow early morning sun, and then start thinking, if it's going to get cold, where am I going to protect it and move it, right? But you got to move it in and out every day during the winter when it's those nice, pretty, sunny days. And keep growing it. And next spring, when it comes out, let's call us at that time or sooner. Okay.
13: Okay. Sounds like fun.
11: Thank you. Thank you, Rebecca. Hey, David, I was going to ask you, should I start making the margaritas for the guacamole that it's going to make now, or should I wait?
12: It's never too early for guacamole or margaritas, and then get some of those fresh limes off my tree in the patio, and we're all happy, and pop a few Dos Equis as well.
11: Let's go to the phones. We got Randy Adams. Randy, thank you so much for calling in. Good morning.
12: Look, she's talking about beer and margaritas, and Randy's calling in. How can we help you, Randy?
14: That works pretty well, doesn't it?
11: Very good.
14: My question this week is, there's a house down the street from me, and my houses in my neighborhood in New Brunswick don't last very long on the market, and it lasted a long time. And some people had owned it. It looked like a jungle in front of it. And they brought in a landscaper, and evidently they cleaned that up and made the house sellable. I mean, is there something that people can see, go online and or go to the internet and see some changes? I mean, is there somebody you'd recommend, I mean, for them to see what they could do with their house to make it sellable?
11: You know, a lot of people...
14: You're my realtor. You know.
12: Good realtor. Karen Klaus does a lot of
11: side
12: hustles
11: much.
12: And jobs. And, you know, if curb appeal is what's going to really... make it happen, you know. Our good friend Mike Brown.
11: I was just going to say that.
12: You know, with the grass is greener. I know you're in New Braunfels, but the grass is greener landscape out of Helotes. Mike and I have been friends for many, many years, and he needs to get that curb appeal and get that, you know, few trees, some fresh sod. You know
11: that makes such a difference.
12: And a few dollars up front, just like putting a new carpet in, a new paint inside the house. You know, he can make outside the curb appeal happen, because you know, when we're selling a house nowadays, you know, those beautiful specimen trees, maybe from Alfredo trees at the front, you know, big trees always makes a big difference. And curb appeal with a landscape, you know, Randy and our listeners, a good functional, beautiful, native, well adapted landscape will give a value of a house typically 10% upsell value.
11: Yeah, very easily.
12: So, you know, that 10%, you know, let's spend 3-4% on the landscape and come back with 5-6% increase because of that landscape does give that curb appeal and resell value of a resin. So it really, really does make a big difference.
14: Well, Karen and I were looking at a house that somebody needed to come in and clean it up, cut branches, and the landowner didn't want to do that, or the homeowner didn't want to do that. And that's not much money if you'll advance 10%.
12: That's correct. That
11: I know,
12: is 100%.
11: And you know that there are so many people out there looking for those ugly houses so that they can knock the price
12: down and
11: get it when you could just fix it up.
12: You know, if they put 3% of that 10% for that fix it up on the landscape outside part of it.
11: Right.
12: You know, and you come ahead 5-6%, that makes a big difference. Yep. And, of course, you know, what we do inside, new carpet, paint, kind of this and that inside, new door. It inside, outside makes a big difference. Definitely, 100%.
11: Hey, Randy.
14: Well, thank you.
11: Thank you. Thank you very much. And if anybody wants to listen to your show, you got a promo.
12: Yeah. So what time's your show? And what do you all talk about, Randy?
14: It's Monday morning, 6:30 a.m. Sunday morning, the good, the bad, and the ugly about the car business. And Karen's heard all those shows, and I help her out a little bit.
11: You help me all the time, and I'm going to tell you, a lot of lessons to be learned about the car business, and I learn every single, I listen every Sunday, and so every time I listen, I learn something new, and I give you a call, I'm like, what?
12: So are your parents looking for that first car?
11: Oh, yeah.
12: And you need help with that, give our good friend Randy a call.
11: Yeah.
12: How did they get a hold of you again, Randy?
14: 830-708-4789.
12: There we go.
11: Randy, talk to you soon.
14: Thank you.
11: Yes. We're taking a break right now. We always appreciate Randy when he gives us a call.
12: Definitely.
11: But right now, you got to stick with us. We'll be right back with more on the WOAI Lawn and Garden Show.

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15: Coming up Monday on San Antonio's First News, how can the county balance their budget and the city can't? Bexar County Commissioner Grant Moody joins us at 7:45. We'll see you at 5 a.m.

0: 737-1200. Also, join us live on Facebook. Jadine just wrote back in, and she's like, did you answer the question about the pumpkins? And I'm like, so sorry, we did answer the question about the pumpkins. If you don't have any female pumpkin plants,
1: it's probably environmental with the heat, or it might be a variety. We want to grow pie pumpkins that are smaller. It's hard to grow anything larger than 5 to 7. You need a lot of space. You need to count down 90 to 110 days before Halloween or from April 1st going. So your April 1st seed is going into summer. For the fall, you're in summer going into fall. So it is a challenge to grow pumpkins here. Yeah. They are fun, but the end result. So if it's all, it's variety or the heat, more environmental, unfortunately.
0: This is such a ridiculous question, but I'm going to ask you anyway. So you, in April, you plant the plant.
1: The seed.
0: The seed.
1: The little seed.
0: So what's happening
1: three in a hill.
0: That entire time? Like, when does the actual pumpkin come up? I know you have to wait for it to get
1: seven,
0: big.
1: You plant the seed in a hill of three seeds.
0: Okay.
1: A quality pumpkin. And you want to get those, like your cantaloupe. Your watermelon seed, this is what the commercial guys do, or homeowners like us from Will Hite Seed in Pullville, Texas, back to Texas again. We take care of Texas the best we can, right? So you plant three seeds in a little hill on April 1st. 4 to 7 days, the seed should germinate, and you need a lot of space.
0: Okay.
1: Weed management, sunlight, water, nutrition. So your pumpkin's going to be ready if it's April. You got April, May, June. So maybe 4th of July it's ready.
0: I know, but when will you actually start to see the actual gourd?
1: Pumpkin, you'll start seeing the flower and seed within 30 to 45 days.
0: Okay.
1: 30 that's to good. 45 days, and then development close to 4th of July.
0: Okay.
1: So that's spring. We do better in spring than, so if you want to do summer, so then you go about July, August. So it's about late July. Okay. July, August, September. It's close to Halloween. And but then, you're going through that heat. That's hard.
0: Okay, but when do you pick the pumpkin when you like the size?
1: Pumpkin is different from a cantaloupe. Cantaloupe usually slips from the plant. Easy to pull off, and it has them. That's why they call them muskmelons. Watermelon is the thump and the cream color and the back uniform size and color. A pumpkin is know the variety, the size, and then you have to clip them typically, and then there's your pumpkin. But get more information and your seeds from Will Hite Seed.
0: Okay.
1: They'll sell you small little packages, and those are varieties that are typically grown
0: successfully in Texas,
1: Muleshoal, Texas, in the panhandle.
0: Right.
1: Where Texas Tech in that area, they grow a lot of cotton, grapes, and they have a small Irish potato industry and a small pumpkin industry. Otherwise, we bring them from New Mexico, Arizona, or Colorado. They're fun to grow, but it takes time. And the end result is very little, so we don't really recommend them. But if you want to play with them, play with them.
0: Or you can go to Fanex Garden Center. Right now they have lots of fall and winter vegetables in six packs, 4-inch pots. They are stocked full of saws, water saver landscape, coupon plants, blooming fall flowers arriving weekly, and they do have their fall bulbs now, like the tulips, hyacinths, narcissus, spider lilies, and then, of course, David's favorite, they are an EGO authorized dealer and repair facility. And they
1: I'm getting a new mower for the farm for Mark Fanick next week.
0: I don't even want to hear about
1: farm.
0: I don't want to hear about it.
1: Yes.
0: Unless I get video, I don't want to hear about it.
1: Oh, we're going to do videos when I'm cutting the grass.
0: Okay, perfect. Yeah. And if you don't know about them, I mean, they actually have headlights.
1: Yeah, they do.
0: Vacuum
1: but
0: pressure washer.
1: But I'm not
0: going
1: to cut the urban farm at 6 in the morning like my lawn
0: tomorrow
1: morning.
0: Do you use speakers?
1: Morning.
0: Do you have like music
1: on
0: there?
1: No, just...
0: Okay.
1: You just,
0: Also, just a little reminder... CPS Energy Green Shade Tree Rebates start October 1st, and they have got them there. Shade tree planting season has begun, and they're stocked full of trees. So.
1: And fruit trees. They're bringing a lot of good fruit trees in for fall, too. So.
0: Okay, that's Fanex Garden Center, 1025 Home Green, and you can also just go to FanexNursery.com.
1: Say hi to Mark and Mike and all the family. It's so beautiful when you see all the family out there working.
0: I'm going to tell you.
1: That says a lot, folks.
0: Mike went on vacation last week, and he texted me a picture. I'm going to show you.
1: Oh, yeah, the hummingbird.
0: Yes. Yeah.
1: So these are
0: crazy.
1: These are urban farmers, oldest nursery in the great state of Texas, helping y'all, helping me, helping us.
0: Yeah.
1: Fanix Garden Center. Four generations, 80 plus years. That says everything.
0: And plus, they're cool dudes.
1: Yeah, yeah. Very knowledgeable. A lot of knowledge.
0: Let's take a break, and we will be right back with more on the WOAI Lawn and Garden Show.
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12: The Supreme Court is allowing President Trump to use a federal database to purge people from the voter rolls. The High Court ruled the Trump administration can use the Department of Homeland Security's federal voter database to verify voters' eligibility, but noted that most states prevent the purging of voter rolls within 90 days of an election. Voter advocacy groups had argued the latest version of the database had incorrectly identified some people as non-citizens and declared them ineligible to vote. The U.S. Supreme Court is again blocking Missouri from using a Republican-backed congressional map in the November midterm election. Scott Carr has more from Washington.
13: The justices ordered the state to use its 2022 map, reversing a federal appeals court ruling that would have allowed boundaries adopted by the Republican-led legislature last year. That map divided Kansas City among several districts to make Democratic Representative Emanuel Cleaver's seat harder for Democrats to retain. The order marks the third time this month the Supreme Court intervened with the same result.
12: I'm Lisa Taylor.
11: From the WOAI Traffic Center.
14: 35 southbound, we have construction affecting the off-ramp towards O'Connor. On Loop 1604 eastbound, the on-ramp from I-10 is closed for construction. I'm Alexis, News Radio 1200 WOAI.
15: We'll have the chance for some needed rainfall next week. In the meantime, some clouds on this Saturday with a high of 93. Partly cloudy tonight with a low in the mid-70s. Then sunny and hotter tomorrow with a high near 96. I'm meteorologist Jeff Marr from the Weather Channel on San Antonio's official weather station, News Radio 1200 WOAI.
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17: Steph Curry and the Warriors agree to a two-year extension worth $116 million. College football, number 4 Indiana holds off Northwestern 29-23. The Rams' Puka Nacua is doubtful to play on Sunday against the Broncos with a groin injury. Seahawks quarterback Sam Darnold is off IR. He'll start Sunday at Washington. The Niners' Nick Bosa will miss multiple weeks with a calf injury. I'm Trey Bender.
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0: Hey, thank you so much for being here every Saturday. We start at 6 a.m., we go to 9, and we just cover it all, don't we?
1: That's correct.
0: Seriously.
1: A to Z, not A to F, which is failing, right?
0: We want exactly. You to be successful.
1: That's the only thing we're selling. Is get the kids involved. And
0: I know.
1: And gardening is good.
0: And especially when it gets cooler outside.
1: Oh, I love being outside.
0: Yeah, I just love
1: definitely.
0: It.
1: Definitely. Get the kids out there and turn off the TV, and gardening is good. And we're talking about me tomorrow morning at 6:15 with my Ego battery eyes lawn mower. It's kind of quiet. I'm going to do the backyard first, and we got neighbors some distance. And I have my little light on my mower. So, you know, and we always talk about lawn management, mowing often in the cooler time, bagging your clippings, getting your Nitrifos, sweet green organic fertilizer out as an option, but also your insurance policy out in the next couple weeks or so. Nitrifos Barricade, that's your pre-emergent herbicide granule, both for broad spectrum for cool weather and broadleaf weeds. So, you know, we get these calls in January and about weeds in our lawns. And what is the first thing that I say, Karen? Did you put your pre-emergent herbicide out? So
0: if you have not done so
1: in the next couple of weeks or so, look for Barricade, Nitrifos Barricade at the two Rainbow Cartons, Full of Pep, and other participating independent nurseries and feed stores. Get it out. We don't want to see these weeds coming up. And winter weeds are around the corner. So get your Nitrifos Barricade out here in the next couple weeks or so. Pre-emergent herbicide, Barricade, Nitrifos. Nitrifos is what you want to use.
0: You know, sometimes when these archaeologists, you know, they dig and they unearth these beautiful pots, like terracotta pots or whatever. And I always think, well, you know, they were using them, a 1,000 years ago. They've got to be good. But what do you think about these plastic pots that are out? Does it make a difference?
1: So let me tell you history. You know, I started in the very, very young. My mother sent me off with my dad because I was rambunctious.
0: Oh, is that what they... spirited is what they called it.
1: On the old boys have energy, so we got to play
0: when my
1: sports.
0: My girls were bad.
1: Sports or whatever. So one of my jobs, and this was here near Holy Cross High School off of San Eduardo near St. Mary's University, we used to have old growing grounds. So one of my jobs was to make sure to tidy up the growing grounds, you know, put all the containers, black plastic containers were just coming about.
0: Yeah.
1: So the other job, and we didn't have child labor laws back then, you put these big gloves on, and we got these old lard cans.
0: The tamale cans.
1: You put them on this little thing, and I was 60 pounds, nothing. And you put your foot on it, makes these holes on it. And those were our first containers, were the metal cans. And then the black containers were just coming along, you know. And on the weekend at the nursery, the retail nursery, I had the snips.

0: We used to cut these cans and wear these gloves because these. I wonder why I always got a tetanus shot every year. You cut these metal cans, and we used to have Aldridge Nursery and Von Ormy too, and they shipped a lot of things in metal cans. And then Baldwin burlap was the norm.
1: Yeah.
0: You know, from Von Ormy, Aldridge Nursery. And then we were doing container plastic. And they're good, but standard, and the cheap price point was black. But, you know, son, so the nurseries would bring the inventory in closer, less inventory under the shade during the summer months. They're good. They're good. So, like Wayne Harrell with the Garden Center plants a lot of trees. Thank you for being here the last 2 weeks, Wayne, with the Garden Center here in Santa. So they sell a lot of big trees. So if you need a big container at a nominal fee, he'll sell them to you as well, right? Because he plants these big trees, and you know, I want to plant my blueberry in one, or a lemon, or a lime, or some vegetables.
1: Mm-hmm.
0: And they do fine. They have their job, you know, and just make sure your lime and lemon don't put it in too big of a container, because you got to bring it in for the winter time.
1: Sure.
0: So 20-inch diameters minimum, or you can do 45-gallon. I got a bunch of, all our citrus are upgraded now in 45-gallon.
1: Man.
0: So trying to move
1: those.
0: That's
1: a tree.
0: I'll call Dr. Stein when it's time. Larry, I need your help tomorrow. Can you help me move these? Or I got my deweening equipment, my little Gravely walk-behind tractor that has a scoop.
1: We'll
0: put them on, or use the forklift. We'll put them on pallets, move them to the backside of the greenhouse. So have a plan. Can you even think about that now, Karen?
1: No, I can't.
0: To have a plan to protect your plants right now, but have a plan early.
1: It's coming.
0: Because by Halloween, you have to have a plan.
1: Yeah, it's coming.
0: You know, and whatever they say on the news, it's going to be cold. Well, it's going to either be 5 degrees warmer or 5 degrees cooler.
1: I know.
0: So get ready.
1: But it is kind of funny every year how everybody has to cover their pipe, but they have to go out and buy them
0: plants again.
1: Well,
0: people are always first plants and then pets, right? You know, the three P's. And I don't miss the nursery years.
1: Really?
0: I don't miss the nursery. You want to talk?
1: It's
0: You're talking about Randy and his workouts every day. When I was at the nursery, it's like dig a hole, fill it up, dig a hole, fill it up, bring the plants in. Bring the plants out. Bring the plants in. Unwrap.
1: I know.
0: Wrap them.
1: I know.
0: Because y'all know how it is here.
1: Mm-hmm.
0: Particularly with rodeo in February and January is the coldest month. Typically, it's the heater on in the morning or at nighttime. And then by 2 p.m., you got your air conditioning on.
1: Yeah, I know.
0: That's our weather here.
1: And then you wonder why your plants aren't doing what they're supposed to be doing.
0: And then we do a long summer for 6 months.
1: Right.
0: And then we have three big rain events throughout the year.
1: I'm telling you.
0: And it's called weather.
1: I know.
0: And we got to work with it and make it work. And that's how it is, right?
1: I know.
0: But fall is for planting, folks. Really, this is the time to see the five nurseries here in San Antonio. Road trip. You can see the beautiful five nurseries, the coalition here in Texas Gardener Magazine. And we're very blessed to have these five nurseries. If I did my first grade math, 250 years combined, that's the same age as our country.
1: Knowledge.
0: Age of our country, right? Take
1: of
0: care of the nurseries. Go visit them. You know, Fanix Garden Center, the Garden Center, Wayne Harrell, the Two Rainbow Gardens, and Milberger's Nursery. I'll be there next Saturday, October 3rd. At 10 a.m. to do my Turfgrass Essential Talks next Saturday at Milberger's. Mark your calendar and take care of them, because these five nurseries carry most of all these products that we talk about often, including Carpool Vital Earth.
1: Oh, yeah.
0: And fall is for planting. So all these plants that you're planting, you want to get some Carpool Root Activator. It has a little bit of fertilizer, water-soluble fertilizer. 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
1: Okay, we're going to take a break, but I have one little comment that I wanted to address. Jadine, she's the one that wrote in on Facebook about her pumpkins and only having meals. Okay. She says, you know, they're just for play, and she's like, she wants to start learning about gourds. Is there a website? Is there a seminar? Is there something that people that want to learn more about pumpkins, where can they go to find out?
0: Well, maybe I need to schedule. I'm going to do my first roast talk next spring at Fanix Garden Center.
1: Great.
0: So maybe I should do a talk on pumpkins, gourds, cucumbers, squash, zucchini, and more.
1: But have it when you're supposed to plant them.
0: Yeah, yeah. Maybe I'll try to schedule one in late March, April.
1: Oh, yes.
0: Or we'll look at our scheduling.
1: I love that idea.
0: That would be fun, right?
1: Very
0: cucurbits
1: fun.
0: And more. Pumpkins, cucumbers, gourds,
1: it's so much
0: squash,
1: fun.
0: Zucchini, and more. That would be a fun talk.
1: I know. And people
0: need
1: to know.
0: Okay, we'll figure out what we're going to do that talk next
1: year. I hope Jadine's still listening because that is going to be a really fun time. We have a phone call, but I want to take a quick break right now. And I hope Mike can stay on the line because we're going to be right back and everybody wants to hear what your question is, Mike. So stick with us. This is the WOAI Lawn and Garden Show.

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1: 1200 WOAI. This is the Lawn and Garden Show. I'm Karen Clowes.
14: And David Rodriguez. Hello, everybody.
1: And our phone number, 210-737-1200. And thank you so much for everybody messaging us on Facebook today. If you've never joined us on Facebook, go to the WOAI Facebook homepage, and that's where you just click on that live button. Also, you've got to check out David's post at Lawn and Garden WOAI.
14: Yes, follow and like. Be my amigo. And I've been neglecting it a little bit. I've been so busy, this and that, but I need to start doing more posts, particularly fall is for planting and things that are happening. It's all educational, talking about seminars that we do and things that we're doing at the Bexar County Greenies Urban Farm. So I got to kick up some more YouTube, Facebook posts and things like that. And I got two new interns.
1: Nice.
14: So they can help me with that because they know how to do that kind of stuff.
1: Very good. Okay, let's go to the phones. We have got Mike that has been on hold. Thank you, Mike, for holding. Where are you calling from?
15: Good morning, Karen and David. Calling from Hayes County.
1: Okay.
14: Oh, Hayes County. Great, great. What's going on in Hayes County? Wimberley or where at?
1: San Marcos.
14: San Marcos? Okay,
15: I'm about 4 miles north of San Marcos.
14: There we go. What's going on?
15: So I've got three sago palms and... one, well, they survived every freeze since 2007.
14: Okay.
15: And one is finally getting back to its pre-winter storm Mara self.
14: Okay.
15: The other two are pretty much kind of stagnated. They're just existing, not really getting a lot of growth out of them.
14: Okay.
15: And I put some Job sticks in there, hoping that might kind of spur some growth, but nothing.
14: Okay, so make sure they get plenty of a good amount of sunlight. If the frond is really bad or dead, remove those. Check the crown of the plant. Make sure that you don't have any excess soil, material mulch, or anything up on the crown. And next time, get some Carpool palm food. Both Carpool or Nelson plant food or Nitrofos, all three of those guys make specialty palm foods. Use one of those instead of the glued fertilizer spikes, because often they're the wrong formulation, and it's so hard to drive those in. So mix it up with water, and be patient with it, because those specialty palm foods have a little bit extra magnesium in it, and cycads and palms really like that magnesium, which those have it in it as well. And so kick that up a little bit, and I want to shout out to Hays County and Texas State University, because they've been so gracious of sending agriculture interns to help us at the extension office throughout the state and at the Bexar County Greenies Urban Farm as well. And their agriculture program is doing such an excellent job at Texas State. You know, I'm an Aggie, so we always brag about A&M, but I'm really going to shout out to Texas State for doing such a great job with these interns as well.
1: Very nice.
15: Right there with you. We have the same. I work for the county, so
14: okay.
15: We use the interns at Texas State as well, and we love our Ag Extension office. You were talking about the nurseries.
14: Yes.
15: When I was growing up, and I was in high school in Lubbock, working at Wolf Nursery. We had a saying: the plants have to move three times before they find a home.
14: That's correct, and it has to grow with all we know. There we go.
1: You guys, get out of here. Thank you for calling, Mike. Thank you. Even the dog liked it. Look. Thanks, Mike. Thank you so much.
14: Yeah, he mentioned Wolf Nursery. That was our old saying.
1: Right.
14: It has to grow with all we know. So that's why I say that all the time. That's David saying that.
1: Thank you, Mike. Thank you for calling. Call anytime. It's so funny. Oh, my gosh.
14: You know, and the Wolf Nurseries, you know, and I was so privileged. I was mentioning his name last night, Mr. George Weschler, which was Solo Serve Nursery here in San Antonio.
1: Wait, that was that?
14: He bought properties next to the old Solo Serves, which would be the new Wolf Nurseries. And he was president, vice president with Wolf Nurseries here locally for many, many years. George Weschler was one of my great mentors. He hit Normandy during D-Day as a lieutenant and lost his hearing in his right ear and his right eye. Old school, tough as a nail. And, you know, the old school guys were the best. And talking about old school, Trudy's going to be calling in and talking about her papa, and that was super old school, and she's continuing the traditions. And those old mentors and the fathers that we had, you know, that generation was the best.
1: Yeah.
14: And we got to keep these traditions going with our children or grandchildren and helping the public, because those were the best, and we need to keep those traditions going. So, Trudy... I think she's on the
1: Hi,
14: line.
1: Trudy.
14: There she is.
1: Yeah, she is. Hi, Trudy. Thank you so much for calling in. I was like, we cannot not talk to Trudy. And it's funny because not only has Trudy kept up the tradition of her dad, but I have to say that all of the products that, I'm not saying all, but I would say a lot of the products are also families that
14: That's
1: have just
14: correct.
1: Kept on, and now they
14: That's
1: are
14: correct.
1: Succeeding because... their stuff really works.
14: Yes, that's correct.
16: Yes. And yes. In fact, I'm going to talk today and get some history on a product that is family owned. It just recently got bought, a P.F. Harris, which is started in 1922.
14: Look at that.
1: I don't think I've ever heard of that. What is it?
16: Okay. You will know this.
1: Okay.
16: You know, it's called Harris Roach Tablets.
1: Oh, okay. That is old-fashioned stuff.
14: Yes.
1: It works, though, I guess.
16: Yeah, it works really well, especially if some things have changed around your house and you really can't use like a synthetic to spray with inside the house, like a pyrethrin. You know, maybe you've got somebody that's compromised in the house. Mm-hmm. And even though that kind of stuff is safe as long as it's dry, but what if that person is not leaving during the day? Okay.
17: Yeah.
16: So you still have to protect your house and keep pests out. So what do you do? And this is an excellent idea.
18: Okay. Nice. So it's called Harris Roach Tablets.
16: Yep.
18: Is that correct?
16: And you'll see it. Yes, and you'll see it on every hardware store. And talk about, I mean, you get like 145 little tablets for under $7.
18: Wow.
16: You can treat your whole house.
18: That's
16: under $7.
18: That's a unicorn, I would say. It works and it's inexpensive. That's nuts.
16: Yes, and it's safe.
18: That's great. Okay, yeah. If you have not listened to Trudy's show, you've got to. 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
18: Mm-hmm. Mm-hmm. Yes. It's really great. You know, aside from this, and I always throw these last-minute questions at you, but my daughters and I are deathly afraid of those big, giant, gross water bug roaches. You know, the tree roaches. I don't know what they're called. Are they roaches? Are they beetles? Are they flying, like, military machines?
14: Cucarachos.
16: I tell you, one time, just a real quick story.
18: Yes.
16: I had left some food out in Max's dish, and we were gone for about a week, and I came and I picked up his dish, and I screamed so loud. I don't know whether the roach was scared or I was more scared. And it was just horrible. And yes, it can make a grown man squeal like a little girl.
18: Uh-huh. Absolutely.
16: When those things come flying at you.
18: Okay. Is there any way? I know they mostly show up more either right before it's going to rain or right after it's going to rain.
16: Yeah.
18: What? Why are they in my house and why? How do they get in? I don't get it.
16: Every time you open your door,
14: they sneak in.
16: Every time you're not. They sneak in.
14: Yeah, they really do.
16: And,
14: they really do. It's
16: yeah,
14: weird.
16: And they're in your attic. Yeah. They're in the walls.
18: Ah.
16: They're
14: even the best clean.

0: Go buy it today.
1: I'm going to be doing that because I thought nothing would stop those hideous, horrible things.
0: But keep a few around for Halloween. It's okay.
1: Okay, one or two more questions. Do you just put them, like, where do you put them? And are they pet safe?
2: Yes, because you're going to put them behind, like, appliances.
0: Yeah, where they
2: like,
0: going?
2: I just put them behind my stove, behind my refrigerator, behind my washer and dryer. You can slip them underneath. When you pull out a bottom drawer of your cabinets, there is what they call a drawer well, okay? Mm-hmm. So it's an empty space. You put them in down there. Put them in little cups underneath your sink. So put them in the garage, like throw them behind the extra refrigerator, behind your work table. Just like that. Done.
0: Yes, awesome.
1: Trudy, thank you so much. We cannot wait for your show. We're going to be listening right now. And in the meantime, I have to put you on hold. I've been given instructions, so we're going to put you on hold right now. But in the meantime, I have to say to everybody, thank you so much for listening.
0: Welcome back, Karen.
1: Thank you. It's great to be back.
0: Kurt, thank you.
1: Absolutely.
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8: In September, Ontario, Albinger, Fox News, a powerful nor'easter is now barreling its way up the East Coast. More than 40 million people across 10 states face damaging winds, torrential rain, and beach erosion. Some coastal areas are already underwater. The Jersey Shore and the Outer Banks are already seeing big waves and erosion as conditions worsen toward New England. Storm is also disrupting travel with hundreds of flights delayed or canceled. More than 50,000 customers across the Northeast are without power at this hour. And this system is going to take its own sweet time as it moves into New England. Forecasters say some places could get a month's worth of rain in a day. Fox Weather's Katie Byrne is in Ocean City, New Jersey.
9: After days of north and northeast winds, basically that water has been piling up into the back bays, making it harder for each tide to fully drain. So we've had multiple high tide cycles over the last few days, and now that we're getting into the worst of the storm, we still have multiple high tide cycles to go and a lot more water to deal with actually an increased threat for the coast of New Jersey. Now we're expecting the entire coast, essentially, to experience major flooding. The rain totals have also gotten higher. Heavier rain is expected in New Jersey as well. The governor has declared a state of emergency in 8 counties ahead of this just to make sure that those resources should be available should they be needed.
8: There are states of emergencies in effect at this hour in New York City, as well as 8 counties in New York State and 8 counties in New Jersey. The weather has canceled a lot of events here in the city today, including the big Global Citizen Festival. That cancellation came less than 24 hours before the festival was to begin today on the Great Lawn of Central Park. Organizers say the decision was made in consultation with New York City and NYC Parks because of the threat of dangerous weather. It's the first time in 14 years it's been canceled. 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
10: 10 San Antonio police officers opened fire on a man who allegedly pointed a loaded gun at officers who then returned fire, hitting him multiple times, according to authorities. The suspect, identified only as a man in his 30s, was taken to a local hospital, said to be in critical condition. A former Fort Hood soldier is headed to prison for trying to sell stolen information overseas. A federal judge sentenced 22-year-old Cameron Wagenas to almost 6 years behind bars. He admitted hacking telecom firms

0: and tried to extort at least $1 million. Dallas Police Chief Daniel Como plans to meet with Flock CEO Garrett Langley to discuss safety concerns. Plano police have turned off 90 Flock cameras, and they say they may reconsider in the future. I'm Erica Smith.
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2: On 35 between Wiedner and Judson Road, we have construction that has the roadway down to just one lane, affecting both the northbound and southbound sides. On I-10 eastbound, we have construction affecting the on-ramp from Loop 1604. I'm Alexis, News Radio 1200 WOAI.
3: We'll have the chance for some needed rainfall next week. In the meantime, some clouds on this Saturday with a high of 93. Partly cloudy tonight with a low in the mid-70s. Then sunny and hotter tomorrow with a high near 96. I'm meteorologist Jeff Marr from the Weather Channel on San Antonio's official weather station, News Radio 1200 WOAI.
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15: Good morning, San Antonio. Welcome to the Happy Handyman Show. I'm Trudy Chook, broadcasting live from Johnny Chook's Home and Hardware on WOAI 1200. We're going to be on for the next hour, 9 to 10, and we're going to talk about so many different things today. I'm going to give you some history on this one product that we have on our shelves, and I have to tell you, it's been on our shelves forever, but I found out some great history about it, and I want to share it with you because, you know, it just makes things a lot more interesting. And, you know, I found out if I tell you a story about a product, you remember the story, and then you remember the product. But let me tell you about some things going on around the store first. First of all, we're going to be open until 6:30 today and tomorrow 11 to 5. So anything that I talk about today, I'm going to leave out on my radio table today. So if you have a question and you didn't quite get it all when you were listening, then it will be out on this radio table. Come by the store, and we've got plenty of people that can help you understand what I was talking about and how to use it. Let me tell you where we're located, and I'm going to start giving the location out at least 3 times during the store because a lady told me today, she said, I was sitting in my garage with the motor running, and you did not give out the address. So we are located at 2361 Northwest Military Highway, which is super easy to find. We're just about 2 miles north of Loop 410. When you go past the light at Lock Hill Selma, you'll see us on the right-hand side in the shopping center, Johnny Chook's Home and Hardware. And what's so nice about the shopping center and what is so different than when we had 5 stores is there is plenty of parking here. So you never have to worry that you won't have a place to park. And if you have to park a little bit farther away from the store and you've got some things, just ask us to carry them out for you, and we'll be happy to do that. Now, you know, I get the best customers that come on come to the store. And I love talking with my customers that have been listening to WOAI for a long time. You know, maybe their whole life. They can remember when they were young and listening to it because their parents were. And the other day, a guy came in here and he said, what station are you on? And I said, WOAI. And he goes, the blowtorch. And I went, oh my gosh, I forgot that's what we used to call it. The blowtorch. And that's because it went so far and anybody could hear it. So if you're all the way down in the valley, all the way up past Galveston, you can hear WOAI. And even if you can't, you can always go out to iHeartMedia and catch the show there. Now, let me tell you that we have Fall Feast that is going to be next weekend. And along with Fall Feast, we're going to show you different ways to use some of the foods that we have here, like the Stonewall, the Almighty Spices, Fredericksburg Farms. We have some great, like, I call them gifts. And like if you have to go somewhere, if you need a housewarming gift, they make great gifts. Put a thing of crackers together with some jelly, pack them some cream cheese, and you've got a great gift. So we're going to show all of that, and we're going to have two pop-ups. We're going to have M&M and They do juices, fresh pressed juices. And last time they were here, they sold completely out. So they have great juices that are just juice, and they're wonderful. Our fragrances, it was going so well that I just hated to stop it. We're going to run it, our fragrance sale, all the way to the end of the month. But the end of the month is Wednesday. So if you want to come in and get some fragrances that are still on sale, and that could be your favorites, like Tyler, Orleans, Sweet Grace, Glass House has got a gift. Come in before Wednesday and get a sale and a gift. Okay. All right. So let's talk about something new that I got in this week. A lot of you have been asking me, because it's coming up on the time where we break out all of our silverware, where we start decorating around the house because we're going to have Thanksgiving and Christmas. I don't know if it's your turn to do Thanksgiving. I don't know if it's your turn to do Christmas. But if you have silver, then sometimes it can be a pain in the neck to have to clean it. Well, Haggerty has got a silver dip, and it cleans silver instantly. I mean, you literally, there's a basket inside this long kind of cylinder container, and you put your piece in there, no more than 10 seconds, bring it out, rinse it off, and then you dry it, and it's that simple. And if you know Haggerty, you know how well it works. So that is something new that is in the store right now. And if you like that kind of dip and clean, we have it for you. All right, so now I kind of teased a little bit in the previous show, David and Karen, they have the Lawn and Garden show right before me. And if you haven't ever listened to that, you ought to, because it can make a gardener out of anybody. I don't care what color your thumb is. If you'll just listen to David and Karen, then you can do these things. And you can make your grass look good. And we carry a lot of the products that David talks about all the time, David and Karen. But I wanted to talk to you a little bit about pest control in your house and if things might have changed in your house. Say, maybe somebody is sick in the house and their immune system is compromised. And so I always talk about using Clobber and VS-102. Well, they both have pyrethrins in them. And even though when you spray, as soon as it's dry, it's safe, maybe that person's not leaving the house. And so they are there all the time. Well, you can't spray because they're not leaving. So what do you do? Because pests don't give up. roaches find a way in. Roaches, ants, what do you do about that? Well, I came across the most interesting story for a product that I wanted to use. It's called Harris Famous Roach Tablets. Now, I know you all have heard of those before, but how many of you use them? They are so easy to use. They're clean, they're economical, and they work. You get about 145 tablets in one little box, okay? And that is more than enough to do your whole house. I only used maybe 45 out of the 145 that was in there. I have a small garden home. And there's such an interesting story behind this, and I want to tell you about it. So E.F. Harris is the originator of Harris Roach Tablets, okay? So they still carry his name. And he was waging a war on roaches. And the White House, yes, the White House, called him and said they were having a horrible problem with roaches down in the lower levels of the White House. And could he come and help them? And that's when he took his roach tablets, and what they called it back then was roach chow, and put them in the White House. Well, it changed the whole dynamics of pest control in the White House so much, and he did, and the product did such a good job that all the other government offices around there started using roach tablets. Now, in roach tablets, that's what they call it now, Harris Roach Tablets, and it's so cute. They call it Famous Roach Tablets because I guess it really is. It's just sugar and flour and a special lure and boric acid. How many of y'all are familiar with boric acid? Boric acid is used a lot for pest control. In fact, a lot of good builders, when they are putting down 2x4s and before they put any walls up, they will spray boric acid. It'll come in like a puffer container and put it on all the boards that go down on the concrete. And then they keep that boric acid contained in the walls because no matter what you do, roaches get in your house and they get in the walls. Just sometimes do a remodel and take down a wall and see what happens. And then so boric acid, which is will kill roaches, but is benign to humans. So it's a perfect situation. And then they take it back to the colony and get rid of the whole colony. So where do you put them? You put them behind your stove, behind the refrigerator. You put them, slip them underneath the dishwasher, okay? You put them in little containers, like underneath the sinks. If you take the drawers out of the bottom of your cabinet, and that area, that dead space right there, is called a drawer well. Take out those bottom ones, throw some in there, put your cabinets back in, your drawers back in your cabinet, and then you don't have them just sitting out where kids can get to them or anything like that. You have pretty much hidden them all. And since they're so small, they fit into the smallest places. Okay? And they do an excellent job. I mean, an excellent job. Now, I'm going to tell you, after you put this out, you're going to see a lot of dead roaches. Okay? Because you have reached areas that maybe you might not have reached before. You can throw them in the attic. I put them in my garage, behind my refrigerator out there, behind my work table. If you have a lot of boxes in the garage, they're attracted to the paper. And so put them out in the garage. And that way you safely take care of your pest control in your house. And I can't say enough good stuff about it. So if you have something that is changing in your house and you need to change your pest control, give me a call here at the store or come by the store at 2361 Northwest Military Highway and check out the famous Harris Roach tablets. Okay, I had a customer ask me this week. She said, I had a bunco party and we had several tables. And at one table, it was my regular dining table in another room. Okay, so she has a dining room, different from like her kitchen and her den area. And she said, I did not see a glass that was sitting out. And by the time I did see it, when I picked up the glass, there was a white ring there. And she goes, I tried using my regular polish on it and it'll go away for a second, but then when I walk back in there again, that white ring is there again. What do I do? Well, let me tell you what that white ring is. It is moisture that has gone down below the surface of the varnish. Yes, it can get below that. And then it reflects light. That's why it looks white. It reflects light back, and it's best to take care of it while it's white. If you ignore it and say, I'll get back to that, what happens? It goes down deeper and hits the wood. So this moisture right now is in between the coats of varnish because most furniture will have at least two coats of varnish on them. Okay. And so it's gone down below and it's stuck between those two coats, reflects back up, and that's what you see. And if you leave it alone, it will go down below that second coat, hit the wood, and then it turns dark. And if it turns dark, you've got to completely refinish the table or the chair or whatever it is, okay? So Homex makes a product called White Ring Remover. And it is this small little cloth that smells very much like a solvent. Okay, it does. It's in a resealable sack. And you just take it out and you rub it across the stain. Now, sometimes it takes more than once to remove the stain. But just be diligent and be patient because it will remove it. It will draw out that moisture with this solvent and bring it to the surface where you wipe it away. So if you have any white rings on any furniture, stop right now. Go get you something called White Ring Remover and use that cloth to remove it before it goes dark. All right. Let me talk to you about a product that I absolutely love. I think it's really more of a tool than a product. It's called Sleek Socket. How many of y'all have sockets where you have two or three things plugged into them? And I mean, it really doesn't look that good, especially like if out on your kitchen counter and you have this beautiful backsplash, right? And it's decorative and it's gorgeous and it looks so good with your granite or your countertop, your solid surface. And then all of a sudden you have this, all these plugs that detract from that. Well, Sleek Socket is a socket it is a plastic piece that will hide bulky and unsafe plugs and cords. And you just push it in, and there will be a cord that runs underneath it that will have several sockets, okay? And so when you cover up all that, all you see is something sleek across there. And then you plug your stuff in and work it behind, like

0: all your appliances. So you never see a cord. You never see a plug. You just see this one flat plate that goes in to where your plugs usually go into. And this has got a 3-foot cord on it, which is perfect for kitchens. It's perfect for behind the desk. Let me tell you, like, if I have two of these that go behind my couch, because my couch butts directly up to the wall. And so if you want to plug anything in, it's really kind of dangerous to push your couch directly up against the wall, because you smash the end of that cord, and what's next to it? Your couch. So if it heats up, if it shorts, if it does anything like that, you've got your couch right there. Well, you put a sleep socket in, and you that way you can push your couch directly against the wall, and then you have this extension cord with 3 plugs in it that you can plug into. It's a very unique item, and we have the 3-foot and the 6-foot. So it just looks so much better than all these cords plugged into the wall. Now, what if outside, okay, you have a outside plug, and lots of times they have the little door that goes over it, right? And it doesn't open up enough to get plugs in there, right? I know y'all know what I'm talking about. So what do you do? Well, they are these small little 8-inch extension cords, not a long one, an 8-inch one, that will allow you to extend your plug out, okay? And then you can plug into these extension cords. And then if you have like a piece on the end of it that's really big and covers up 2 sockets, it doesn't anymore. They're the best thing ever. They're called medium duty. They say indoor, but if your outdoor stuff is completely covered, you'll be okay. So if you're looking for something like that, this is, I use them outside on my patio. My patio's got a complete cover on it, so I don't worry about that. And I use these in my sockets. Okay. Now let's talk about one thing real quick. How many of y'all, since it's going to be the season, use your crock pot? As soon as it starts getting a little bit cool, and we're going to start getting a taste of that next week. We're going to get some rain, and then the temperature is going to drop a little bit. And you love using your crock pot. So then when you come home in the evening, you've got something really tasty that's been cooking all day. But those crock pots are a pain to clean, aren't they? Well, Regency makes a slow cooker saver, and it's disposable liners for slow cookers. And they work, they go in, and then after you get through using your crock pot and you take everything out to save for the next day, you just pack it up, tear it, put it, tie it up, and throw it away. No more having to clean that crock pot. And you know how sometimes at the top it gets real crusty? You won't have to do that anymore. So you, whenever you're doing soups or stews, sauces, there's no soaking, there's no scrubbing, and there's no mess. It's really good. They're BPA-free, and they're made in the USA. So they're on our kitchen aisle, and they work really well. Now I want to tell you a little bit about a product that is near and dear to my heart, because it's my product, and it's called Trudy's Headlight Magician. How many of y'all have a car, and it's really not even that old, but when you look at it, you don't like the way it looks because the headlights are cloudy, and you have told yourself, okay, that must be something that's on the inside of the headlight. But it's not. It's UV damage on the outside of the headlight. And it's easy to clean, and it's inexpensive, and it will make your car so much safer. I mean, because right now at night, don't you have to have your brights on to be able to see? And that's just to normally see. I mean, if you, and then the people that are coming to you, they see your brights and they're going to flash them back at you. And it makes your car look old, and it doesn't have to. You take good care of your car, you keep it looking great, but then your headlights look bad. 3D's Headlight Magician, or how I call it is just Headlight Magician, is a product that belongs to me. And if you come into the store and if you're looking for that, just come find me and I'll show you how well it works. It comes in a little 2-ounce container and you are going to shake it up really good and agitate it. You're going to apply it on a 100% cotton cloth and then just wipe it across your headlight and it will clear your headlight just like that. There's no sanding, there's no tools, there's no applying another surface because you are clearing up your original surface and you're maintaining it and you're making this headlight look new again. And it, the cost on it is $19.99. And that will do like 18 headlights because this is a maintenance thing. And so every 3 or 4 months, you're going to go out and just like you clean and polish your car, you're going to clean your headlights. And it's just that simple and it's just that easy. If you have a question, come into the store and I'll show it to you. And all of these other products that we're going to talk about. We're going to take a real quick break right now. You've been listening to the Happy Handyman Show, but only on WOAI.
1: 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News, weather, and traffic from the WOAI studios in San Antonio.
2: Coastal areas of New York and New Jersey are under a state of emergency as a powerful nor'easter is making its way up to the northeast. Meteorologist Bill Cairns.
3: Areas like Long Island, 50 to 60 mile per hour gusts. The Jersey Shore, same for you, up to 55. And because of these higher winds and the heavy rain, the power outage map is getting worse.
2: PowerOutage.com says over 60,000 customers from Pennsylvania to Rhode Island have lost service because of the nor'easter. Surf City, New Jersey is reporting over 2 feet of water in low-lying areas near the shoreline. Hawaii is preparing for flooding and mudslides as Hurricane Nolo threatens the islands. Ryan Chandler reports from Na'alehu.
4: Across the Big Island, residents fear rainfall that could total more than 2 feet in some areas, threatening mudslides. After months of devastating storms across the island chain, Hawaiians fearing it's not over yet.
2: Governor Josh Green said Friday over 100 National Guard members are on the Big Island, where the Category 1 hurricane is about 150 miles off the coast. I'm Lisa Taylor.
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5: Loop 1604 westbound off-ramp towards La Conterra Parkway is closed due to construction. On 35 between Wiedner and Judson, we have construction that has the roadway down to one lane affecting northbound and southbound sides. I'm Alexis, News Radio 1200 WOAI.
6: We'll have the chance for some needed rainfall next week. In the meantime, some clouds on this Saturday with a high of 93. Partly cloudy tonight with a low in the mid-70s. Then sunny and hotter tomorrow with a high near 96. I'm meteorologist Jeff Marr from the Weather Channel on San Antonio's official weather station, News Radio 1200 WOAI.
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0: 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I'm Trudy Chook, broadcasting live from Johnny Chook's Home and Hardware. 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The store is going to be open till 6:30 today, and tomorrow for your convenience, 11 to 5. Now, if you want to call the store, ask a question about some of the things that I've talked about already or we're going to talk about in the next half hour, the number is 210-341-1573. All right, we're going to go forward just a little bit. I'm going to talk to you about some things that we need to do as far as freeze protection. And I know it's going to be 93 today, okay? I know that. And I know it seems like cold weather is a million days away, but it's not, okay? And you know what happens in South Texas. We are like 90 degrees one day, and the next week we are down into the 40s, and then all of a sudden we have freezing weather. And I don't know if we can trust it or not, but they say we're going to have more cold and more wet weather. We did have, I mean, I know some of you don't think so, but we had a pretty mild summer. For South Texas, it was pretty mild. And so that means that they say we're going to have a really cold winter. So what do you do to kind of get ready for that? Okay, so in the yard, how many, and they said we're going to have a lot of rain. So I want to talk to you about a rain gauge, but it's not like any rain gauge, because how many of you have like a glass one or a plastic one? And then if it freezes, what happens? It breaks it. Or your yard guy will weedy right through it, and that breaks it too, and then you have to go. Well, get this one made by Taylor. We carry it over on aisle 3, and it's silicone. And you know what silicone is like. A lot of you cook with silicone. So this one if it freezes and the rain and the water that is in it freezes, it won't break. It just stays soft. It's shatterproof, and it's flexible, and it's great for year-round. You can attach it to the fence. You can put it down into the ground, and it's got this really great high-visibility little float in it, and just put it where, you know, on the fence where you can see it, and you can tell, like, if somebody says, how much rain did we get last night? You can tell them. So this is Taylor makes, it's called an all-weather silicone rain gauge, and it'll be the last rain gauge that you have to buy because it's flexible. And speaking of flexible, how many of you have problems with a end of your hose nozzle and somebody ran over it, and so you're thinking, okay, I'm going to have to cut the hose off or put a new end on it? Well, you don't have to, okay? You want to straighten out that end with a pair of pliers the best that you can. And then you're going to buy what's called a flexible hose coupling. And when I say it's flexible, that means your hose end that's not quite perfectly round anymore doesn't make any difference. You put this flexi in, it will take up the space, give you a perfectly good end to put your hose into, or you can put your sprinkler into, or go up and put it back on the faucet. But there's two of them in each one, one for each end. So there's one in each, but you could use either end. So if that's a problem for you and you don't want to have to replace that hose end, just straighten it out, put a flexi in, and it'll work just fine. All right, another thing is faucet protection. And I get people that want to use just like maybe the hard covers, faucet covers that go over there. You know what they're like. There's some that are like socks, okay? And there's some that are made out of styrofoam, and you snug them up against the house. But what if you have a faucet in these older houses around here? Because some of these houses around my area where the store is, I mean, they're 50 years old. And this used to be out in the middle of nowhere. Nobody came out Northwest Military. I remember the first house that I bought out in Oak Meadow, there was nothing out there, nothing. There was the only other thing out there was Chavano Park, and it was considered in the country. There was no... there was 1604, but it was just two lanes, and that was it. And so a lot of people will have faucets that stand up in the middle of the yard, okay? And those of you that have them, you know what I mean. So how do you take care of those? Well, you either let them drip, okay? You try to cover them up the best that you can. And then... am I still on? Can you tell me, Kirk, if I'm still on? Because somebody tried calling me. And okay. The best thing to do is to get a freeze miser. Okay. A freeze miser is outdoor freeze protection, okay, that requires no faucet cover. And I know that sounds unbelievable, but it works, and it's all I've been using for the last 8 years around my house. And I have not had any problem since then. I had one problem 1 year, and I'm going to tell you why. I cheaped out and did not come back to the store for a third freeze miser. And I said, no, I'll cover this up. It's close to the house. And guess what? That was the one that failed. And that was the one that was had me trying to shut off the water when we had 7 inches of snow. It was horrible. It was really bad. And the bad part is I didn't have much help. Luckily, my neighbor next door helped me shut off the water. And these freeze misers, they just work so well. You don't have to try to cover up the pipes. You don't have to use a faucet cover. And the great part about it, how it works is it drips, a very conservative drip when the water temperature, not the air temperature, drops below 36. So it can get cold for a little bit outside. Maybe it drops down to 32 and it sits there for an hour and then it just warms right back up. I mean, we get a lot of that at first. And you'll go out there and your freeze miser will not be dripping. Okay? It's because the water temperature is not cold enough yet. But if it stays down for 3 or 4 hours, that water temperature in the walls in your house will start to fall. And then your freeze miser will start dripping. And the colder it is, the longer it is, the more it will drip. So I like to do that because if I go outside and I try to decide, do I need to drip this faucet? I might be wasting water and I don't need to do that. Okay. And you don't either. So a freeze miser. Now, let me tell you also what a freeze miser will allow you to do. You can put a Y hose shutoff on your outdoor faucet and then on one side, attach your freeze miser. And on the other side, you just turn that off. Okay. On the freeze miser side, you turn it on. Now, remember, you're going to turn your water on, you're going to attach your freeze miser, turn your water on, and then the freeze miser acts like a stop if it's not freezing, okay? So it's not like it's going to drip. And then the other side you have open because how many days it'll freeze, but then it won't freeze and you need to water. And if you have the styrofoam ones, you have to take all that off and then put on your hose. And then you got to remember to put it back on. I'm just telling you, this is easy and it's simple and it's safe and it's going to save you all kinds of money. Because let me tell you, if we do get a bad freeze and people start calling plumbers to replace this and replace that, you're going to be on a waiting list. So get ahead of the game. We have plenty of freeze misers right now. They come in a 2-pack and get that and just put it aside. They're guaranteed for 2 years. So if you bought one last year, yours is still good. All right. So let's talk about something that probably is going to happen to you in when you start having company, and that's a stopped-up toilet, okay? Stopped-up toilets can take a party and throw it into reverse real quick. And so there is a product that you can use. There's a couple of things, but if it's completely stopped up, I want to talk to you about a product that is called Clean Line, and it's a concentrated sulfuric acid drain opener. And you can only put it in your toilet and your washing machine drain. Your washing machine drain can stop up too because all of the soaps and stuff that are in there. And you can use this down your washing machine drain. But this is how you're going to use it. If your toilet is completely stopped up, you need to have a plunger ready. And you're going to put a third of the bottle of the Clean Line in your toilet and flush. It cannot just sit in the bowl. It has to get down into the line because if it doesn't get down into the line, it doesn't do any good. Okay? So if you have to, you have to plunge it. Okay? And so you plunge it, you get it down in the line, and you wait an hour. And then come back and flush your toilet. And if it flushes just fine, you're done. If you flush it and it goes, but then the water comes back up again, you're going to do it one more time, and that's all it's going to take. A third of the bottle, flush, get it down into the line, leave it alone for an hour, okay? Now, there's a couple of things I want to tell you that's real important. If you've used a previous drain cleaner, you've got to wait 2 or 3 days, okay, and it didn't work for you. If you call a plumber and you have used Clean Line, you need to tell them, okay? Because they're going to hit that acid maybe down into the line. But I'm going to tell you this. It saved me from calling a plumber one time. I had

0: people over. There was too much toilet paper, and that's what stops up these toilets. And so this clean line works well every time. I also used it when I was renting a house one time. The washing machine drain, I was so lucky. They had a gorgeous laundry room, and it had a drain in it, and that was lucky because all the water that was coming out of that washing machine, and let me tell you, it comes out like Niagara Falls, went right down that drain. So I put it in the back of the drain, and then I didn't have any problem after that. All right, speaking of drains and stuff, how many of you have a septic system? And you struggle with that because sometimes they've come out there and they say, okay, we're going to have to drain it. We're going to have to do this. We have to do that. Let me tell you something. If you will use all the time, your septic system will run so smooth and clean. And it's made by ProLab, and it's called One Flush. And it's got billions of more enzymes than what you normally see on the shelf for septic systems, okay? 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And it's so simple to use. It's clean. All you do is take a little packet, flush it down the toilet. You don't have to touch it, okay? You flush it down the toilet and let it work once a month. And that's all it takes. And it's so inexpensive. You get like 3 months supply for, I think, don't quote me, but under $15. So for $5 a month, you have an easy, clean running septic system. And we have saved so many people thousands of dollars if they will use One Flush. Now, how many of you maybe have a deck and it had like a grass, artificial turf on it, okay? And then you want to pull it up, and what's left behind is either white plastic, white mastic, or a black, okay? And you've tried to get it up with an adhesive remover, but nothing seems to be working. There is a product called Beanie Do Mastic Remover that works so well. It's not super fast, but it works so well. And all you do is put it down, pull up your grass, okay, that artificial turf, and then what is left there, you're going to put the Beanie Do down, and you're going to put it down where it's pretty thick, about a quarter of an inch, and you're going to let it work, okay? And I don't mean like work for 30 minutes. You're going to start, let it work for a couple of hours. And then you're going to come back there and you're going to take like a straight edge hoe and you're going to start cleaning it up. And then once you get all of it off, then you're going to rinse it off with a high pressure hose and nozzle, okay, just a nozzle, and rinse it off and it'll all come out. But maybe you have that, you try to take up some tile inside the house, okay? And when you pull up the tile, there's a black mastic, or what's even harder is a white mastic. Beanie Do will get it up every time. I know, it's such a strange name. You know why they call it Beanie Do? Because it's made out of soybeans. Yeah. I mean, I always wonder how people go, let's see if soybeans will work as an adhesive remover. And it does. All right. Now, let me talk to you about, Varathane, okay? Because I had some people that they're working on some stuff outside and then they want to put a finish on it. So what do? Okay? You have to make sure that what you're getting is made for outdoors, okay? Min Wax makes one in a spray that is super convenient, okay? It's called Helmsman, and that was the original name, and it's a spar urethane. Anything you want to use outside is going to be a spar, S-P-A-R. Most of the time it's an oil base. 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And they make a premium oil spar urethane that provides a mold and mildew resistant coating. 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Now, if you're looking for a polyurethane for outdoors, you just need to be very careful when you look at the tag. Make sure it doesn't say indoor, okay? 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Varathane is got what they call it is an ultimate polyurethane. It's water-based, okay? It's scratch-resistant. It'll give you the most durability and the fastest dry time. It goes on kind of cloudy, milky white, and then it dries crystal clear. But Varathane is foolproof. I did a beautiful pantry door, and I put all kinds of decorations on it and stuff like that. And then I wanted to make sure that I didn't lose anything on that, and I covered it with Varathane, and it worked perfect. Varathane also makes an oil-based, if you want an oil-based, maybe for cabinets or something like that, they make a Varathane in an oil. Now, the other, we were looking at some things. Are you getting ready maybe to do some work on the outside of the house, like cutting down trees, and you're going to be using your chainsaw, or are you going to be using another kind of electric tool outside? And this can also mean your lawnmowers, your jet skis. Stay-Built makes a product called Start Your Engine. And Start Your Engines allows you to spray this in. Like if you try to start it and it just doesn't want to start, maybe you left gas in it and that has kind of turned into almost varnish inside the gas tank, you can spray the Start Your Engines and it will, and let it sit for a little bit, but you spray it in, okay? Follow the directions on the can, give it a little bit, and then pull to start. And within the second pull, it will start. So this is something that you might want to keep in your toolbox in the garage. Now, another thing, if you have some weeds that are coming up in your driveway and you don't want to use like a heavy duty poison synthetic to kill them. You know, the P.F. Harris I was talking about earlier, they make a sea salt that's 10 times stronger weed and grass killer. And you can spray that. That's going to be safe around your pets, and it's going to be safe for the water table. And you can use it in your driveway, in your sidewalk. You can use it on the pavers, anything like that. Okay? Now, one more thing before we close. Nope, we're closing. All right, let me tell you where we're located. We're at 2361 Northwest Military Highway. The phone number is 210-341-1573. And that's it for this week, folks. It's time for you to roll up your sleeves and get busy on some of these projects we've been talking about. But by all means, you remember one thing. It will always be a great day to paint. See you next week.
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7: Last Saturday night in Austin, the Texas Longhorns got off to a fast start against UTSA, with the defense setting the tone on the very first play from scrimmage.
8: Henderson flexes out of the backfield and on first down, a quick pass, tipped, intercepted, pulled down by Raheem Biles. Biles turns the corner, inside the 30 and out of bounds. It was a tipped pass, and Johnny on the spot, Raheem Biles plucks it out of the air for his second interception of the season.
7: Texas scored 17 points on its first three possessions, but the offense wound up in a slogging grind as the team ultimately cruised home with a 30-6 victory. But head coach Steve Sarkisian was quick to point out that the advent of conference play requires an upgrade in effort and execution.
9: We've got 9 SEC games to go. Right, here we go. It's a 9-game conference schedule. 7 of our next 9 games are against ranked opponents. That's our conference, you know? But that's what's great. Like, when you really think from a competitor standpoint, and we're not the only one, everybody's schedule is a little bit different, but there's a lot of tough games for a lot of teams. I think this league and watching how this league unfolds is going to be really intriguing. But it starts for us Saturday against a very good Tennessee team in a very hostile environment. Game day is going to be there. I've been there a couple different times. In my opinion, this is the loudest stadium in the country. I've been to them all, but I think there's a lot of people that echo the same sentiment.
7: And with that, it's off to Knoxville, Tennessee, where the Longhorns will take on the 14th-ranked Tennessee Volunteers. Also unbeaten at 3-0, featuring an explosive offensive attack led by talented freshman quarterback Faison Brandon. It's the first ever trip to Neyland Stadium for Texas football, with more than 103,000 fans expected for this morning's 11:10 a.m. kickoff. So get ready. It's a ride up to Rocky Top. It's the Texas Longhorns against the Tennessee Volunteers, coming up on the Longhorn Audio Network from Learfield.
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0: Longhorns against the Tennessee Volunteers, the first time the Longhorns have ever played a football game in Knoxville. Good morning, everybody. From historic Neyland Stadium here in Knoxville, Tennessee, it's the top-ranked team in the nation, the Texas Longhorns, taking on the 14th-ranked Tennessee Volunteers. I'm Craig LeWay, alongside Roger Wallace and Will Matthews, here on the Corona pregame show as Texas looks for a 4-0 start. So, too, Roger Wallace, do the Tennessee Volunteers, as they've been pretty impressive in their three-season opening victories.
1: Yeah, what an atmosphere, what a setting this is here. We're more than an hour a kick, and I'd say it's 80% full inside the stadium. But, yeah, what a chance for the Longhorns to open up SEC play against a ranked team, an undefeated team, a team that maybe hasn't been Texas tested like Texas, but they did go on the road and beat Georgia Tech. So, yeah, this is a great I almost hesitate to say challenge. It's just that first step along the way of trying to rack up enough wins to play for an SEC title and get to the playoffs.
0: We almost had to pull Will Matthews off the walls here. He was so fired up by the time we got to town. You lived for games like this in your playing days, didn't you?
2: You know, this is one of the best atmospheres in college football. I've never been here. You know, of course, during my time, we were playing in the Big 12, and so we spent a lot of time in Lawrence, Kansas, and Ames, and places like that. And not to say anything against those places, but this is a bit different. It's so steeped in tradition, and they really know what they're doing here. These are the kinds of places as a player you want to come, because if you do your job in the fourth quarter, there's nothing but silence.
0: It's the Texas Longhorns against the Tennessee Volunteers. Coming up on the Corona pregame show, closer look at this 3-0 Tennessee Volunteers team. We'll have some comments from Josh Heupel, the head coach of the Vols. Of course, we'll have my pregame conversation that I gathered just a few minutes ago down on the field with head coach Steve Sarkisian. Up next, Jeff Larson in our Longhorn Audio Network studios from Learfield with our DirecTV look around the SEC. That's coming up next when Longhorn football continues in a moment.
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1: The third ever season of Southeastern Conference League play begins this morning astride the Tennessee River and just east of the Smoky Mountains. It's the Texas Longhorns.

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2: This is the Corona pregame show as Texas gets ready to take on Tennessee from here at Neyland Stadium in Knoxville. Craig Way, Roger Wallace, Will Matthews with you here in Knoxville. 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History being made today in the conference with four head-to-head matchups of ranked teams for the first time ever. 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Jeff?
3: Good morning, Craig. As you said, a very big day across the SEC with four ranked games, one of them, of course, being in Neyland Stadium today as we take a look at our SEC schedule. Going chronologically, starting in the early window, Kentucky squares off with South Alabama for the first time ever for an 11:45 kickoff from Kroger Field. Kentucky obviously coming off that big win at Texas A&M a week ago, facing the Jaguars, coached by former Longhorn Major Applewhite. In the afternoon window, number two, Georgia at 3-0 will square off against Oklahoma for a 2:30 kickoff between the hedges at Sanford Stadium. Could have had a fifth-ranked versus ranked game, but Oklahoma dropped out of the rankings following their 14-6 win over New Mexico. Here's what Georgia head coach Kirby Smart had to say about the opposite side.
4: His athleticism pops out at you. He's hard to tackle, breaks a lot of tackles. He's tough. Talk about the run game. He runs inside. He runs outside. He runs the pass. He scrambles to throw. He's made explosives with his legs. You know, I think back to last year, his growth, because we didn't play him, but you saw his highlights and you saw the things he's done. He's become even more that way this year in terms of understanding our conference, when to run, when not to, and he's done a good job of it.
3: From the Swamp, it'll be number four, Ole Miss, and number 21, Florida, for another 2:30 kickoff. All eyes will be on the run game. Ole Miss could be without Kawan Lacy. He's listed as doubtful coming into today's game. As for Florida, their running back, Jaden Ball, is tops in the nation in rushing touchdowns with eight and second in rushing yards. At 3:15, it'll be Vanderbilt and Auburn. The Commodores coming off their miracle win a week ago, playing their first road game of the season. Tigers looking for their first SEC win since October of 2025. Under the lights in the late window, number eight, Alabama, is at home against South Carolina from Bryant Denny Stadium. A couple of explosive offenses. The Tide coming in tied for third in the SEC, over 47.5 points per game this season. South Carolina averaging 526 yards per game on the offensive side of the ball there. Another ranked versus ranked matchup will take place from Tiger Stadium. Number 10 LSU hosting number 23 Texas A&M. Both teams coming off of the loss, but Lane Kiffin trying to emphasize the Ole Miss loss not hurting them for a second week in a row.
5: I think their emotions kind of had probably gotten a little better. And then this morning when they saw it, I think it went down. So I made sure, you know, when we transitioned at 10 to the next opponent, you know, I told them, like, hey, we got to go out of here and regroup. We got to move on, you know, because we can't let that missed opportunity, you know, have to do with us losing another game.
3: Final ranked game of the day will take place in Starkville. Number 19, Mizzou, at number 24, Mississippi State, kicking off at 6:45. It'll be the first ranked game at Davis-Wade Stadium since 2017. Mississippi State quarterback Kamario Taylor leading the SEC in total yards. Mizzou on the other side, starting 3-0 for the fourth consecutive season. Final game on the SEC slate tonight, Arkansas set to host Tulsa, who's 3-0 on the season, for 7 o'clock start from Reynolds Razorback Stadium. Final non-conference game for Arkansas this season. Tulsa, someone to be careful with. They already have a win over a Power 4 opponent in Oklahoma State. And that was today's look around the SEC, presented by DirecTV, a proud sponsor of Texas Athletics. Stream the Longhorns satellite-free on DirecTV. Coming up next, we'll take a look at some scores from around the top 25 on the Longhorn Audio Network from Learfield.
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0: Welcome back to the Corona pregame show ahead of Texas and Tennessee. Jeff Marson joining you from the Longhorn Audio Network studios with a look at your top 25 out-of-town scoreboard. A trio of ranked teams starting alongside us at 11 o'clock. Number 7, Ohio State, playing host to Illinois, a pair of 2-1 teams in that matchup. A Lone Star State showdown between number 11, Texas Tech, and Sam Houston will also get started at 11 from Galaxy Stadium in Lubbock. And number 16, Louisville, looks to improve their record to 3-1 against Wake Forest. At 1 o'clock, number 3, Notre Dame, they'll go on the road to face the Purdue Boilermakers. At 2:30, we have a pair of good games with number 17, Iowa, traveling on the road to the Big House to face 18th-ranked Michigan. Also have number 15, Utah, going on the road to face Iowa State. At 3 o'clock, it'll be number 25, Houston, playing an odd road game, going to Statesboro to face the Sun Belt's Georgia Southern. Also have number 13, Penn State, at Beaver Stadium today against Wisconsin, set to kick off at 4 o'clock. Later on tonight, a marquee matchup in the Big Ten between number 20, Oregon, and number 12, USC, set to get started at 6:30. Always a big matchup between these two, as Lincoln Riley has... Here's what Lincoln Riley had to say ahead of the matchup.
1: I mean, it's definitely an important game. There's no question about it. It's two good teams, two really good programs going at it. A really big game last year, too. You know, it had playoff implications and all of that. Honestly, though, what this game should be. This game should have a lot riding on it and be important. It's important to the fan bases. It's important to college football. Exactly what it should be. And we're excited. We're excited about it. Our guys are excited to play. It'll be a hell of a battle.
0: Final game on the top 25 slate today. Number 22, SMU, is at home to face Missouri State, set for an 8 o'clock kickoff from Dallas. That'll do it for our look at the top 25 out-of-town scoreboard. Coming up next, we'll send it down to field level in Neyland Stadium. We'll hear from Will Matthews as Longhorn football continues in a moment.
2: 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Back in 86, Stevie Ray Vaughan inspired Texans to take pride in ending roadside litter. That spirit lives on. Let's keep it going and do our part to keep Texas looking its best. 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
11: 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Craig, Roger, and Will with you here on the Corona Pregame Show from Knoxville as the preliminary warm-ups are going on the field. And Will Matthews joins us from the field where we don't really have to worry about the thermometer on that natural grass surface today, not because it's grass instead of field turf, but because right now it's a robust 58 degrees here, Will Matthews.
12: You know, it is beautiful down here. Everybody's got pullovers and jackets on, which is tremendously different than how it is in Texas. And this place is starting to get ruckus. Oh, wow. Over the top goes, I think it's a bomber. I'm not exactly sure which one or how big it is, but it's definitely a place where I'm super excited for us to play. And the weather, I did pull out the thermometer and try to see what the field was, and the field is only 85 degrees in the sun.
11: I think that was Air Force One. In fact, it is Air Force One. So we've been told, obviously, we knew that the President of the United States would be at the game today, and so Air Force One has transported the President here. Roger, one thing that I thought was pretty interesting, we'll get Will's thoughts on it as well, is that what Sark said this week about communication dropping out in the press box and on the field from the press box down to the field and the coach comm communication and to the player on the field with the green dot on the helmet, all that kind of stuff, if the President is quote-unquote on the move to somewhere around the stadium, access, egress, wherever it might be.
13: Yeah, he mentioned that on Thursday in his Zoom availability. Then, of course, everything he says turns into a wildfire, and so then there was some discussion about did it really happen in Miami, Indiana in the national championship, some dispute, and then one of the national reporters said sources say, yes, it did go out for 7 minutes. So, but, yeah, if, in fact, that is an issue, then obviously they've got to plan for that, but it's hard to plan when you don't know what's going to happen, but it's one little aspect of the game that could be affected.
11: Yeah, Will, that gets down to the Will Matthews old school way of signaling in the plays, doesn't it?
12: It really does, and I know Sark definitely said and brought it up this week as something that the guys would be working through. Now, I know they're going to be signaling and giving the calls, and it should not be that big of an interruption, but definitely something to keep in mind as they may lose communication on the field, not once, but maybe multiple times throughout the game.
11: All right, the Longhorns themselves are on the field going through their full warm-ups. We'll check in with Will and talk about some of the guys who are banged up and trying to turn it around and be ready for today's game when we continue on the Longhorn Audio Network from Learfield.
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0: Back on the Corona pregame show here inside of Neyland Stadium, Knoxville. Longhorns are going through their preliminary warm-ups on the field. The SEC Student Athlete Availability Report makes its presence known for the first time this season for Texas. That's because this is the first conference game for the Longhorns. Justice Terry is out today. Xavier Filsimi is out. Backup offensive lineman Jordan Coleman and tight end Nick Townsend all out of today's game. Now, Will Matthews, Hollywood Smothers originally appeared on the injury report on Wednesday as questionable with that lower leg injury, but he has been upgraded to probable. Sark told me Wednesday night he was hopeful that he'd be able to go. I know it's early moments in the warm-up, but I know you'll be keeping an eye on him to see how he looks in the pregame warm-up.
1: Yeah, so I saw Hollywood. He ran out with the skill guys to come out and catch punts and kickoffs. He looked moving very, very well. That lower leg injury, we don't know exactly what that was or how significant, but it was enough to get him on that report. And he's been upgraded to probable. He looks like he may be ready to play. I can't speculate, but just to say, a guy like that who is so focused and such a good leader, having him on the field, even no matter how those reps look, even if he's on a pitch count, will be very favorable for Texas.
2: Yeah, he just ran off the field to a chorus of boos, but he looked pretty fired up. I want to go back to the crowd thing, Will, but this more of a practical question to you, and that is first road game, obviously a really loud stadium. Suddenly that silent count comes into play for Arch Manning in the offense. What are some of the challenges of that first road game, especially in this kind of an environment when we know how important it is to keep the game clean, pre-snap penalties, etc.?
1: Yeah, that's a very important point there. Pre-snap penalties in a place like this can get you down and behind the chains quite quickly, turning something like a second and three to a second and eight, which could really put a lot of pressure on your offense. But what is happening, these guys have been working with the silent count. They've been working with hand signals, and coaches work through that throughout the spring into the fall camp, and this will really be the first time that Texas will be able to use those, and it will rely on their ability to be mature, stay focused, and also just do their job.
0: Well, we'll get into some of the keys to the game coming up a little bit, but I want to get your thoughts, first of all, on the challenge that Tennessee's true freshman quarterback, Faison Brandon, presents for this Longhorn defense. It's kind of hard to get as true a read as you would like simply because of the caliber of opposition that they played. Furman's an FCS opponent. Kennesaw State is a lower-level G6 opponent. Georgia Tech is from a Power 4 conference, even though they're not as strong as they were a year ago, but the fact remains is that Brandon has looked really good in those games and has not yet turned over the football.
1: That's very true. You know, there's this thing called a gamer gene, and some guys, no matter how young they are, young or old, they're able to manifest that and to use that to their advantage. And today, we're really going to see where he relies on that and how his team can rely on him. These are the kinds of situations, especially for a young player, you haven't seen this kind of defense. You haven't seen this kind of defensive speed. You haven't felt this type of pressure. And can he maneuver through all of those obstacles and still lead that offense? They've got a great running game. He hasn't needed to use his legs that much. We're probably going to see that a bit more today. But definitely, can he focus and can he push forward?
0: Well, and Roger, one thing we've seen is while Tennessee has a good running game against the opponents they've gone up against, the Longhorn rush defense has been really, really good so far.
2: Yeah, they've been outstanding, and then they've faced some really good bats, gave up some yardage against Ohio State as well. Now, one of the things I want to touch on is Will, it's a fact. This is a special game for Arch Manning, whether he wanted to talk about it or not. We saw Peyton on game day today, and he got greeted with a chorus of boos. Imagine, he's had a lot of big moments, but this has got to be pretty special for him.
1: Yeah, this is definitely a special one. But, you know, if you really look at this and going back to every athlete's history when you were a little kid, these are the games that you want to play in. And this is why you come to a big-time school, so that when everything is on the line, you can be the guy that steps up to make it happen. We have seen him put on that cape to be Superman from time to time, but the question will be today, can he put four quarters together? And if there's some opposition, which there will be adversity today, what will he do, and can he be consistent for his team?
0: I want to remind you to tune in to Longhorn Weekly with Coach Sark, presented by the Texas Lottery. 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
0: Coming up, we'll hear the game week thoughts of Josh Heupel, the head coach of the Tennessee Volunteers, when Longhorn football continues in a moment.
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4: The Corona pregame show continues from Neyland Stadium here in Knoxville prior to this morning's kickoff between Texas and Tennessee. Even though this is the first game between the schools as SEC members and the first overall in 57 years, Volunteers head coach Josh Heupel has his own history with the Longhorns. It was Heupel who quarterbacked the Sooners to a win over Texas in Dallas in 2000 as Oklahoma rolled on to win a national championship. Mike Leach was the offensive coordinator for Bob Stoops on that Oklahoma staff before moving on to his head coaching days, and Heupel was asked how much of Leach's influence, as well as coaches like himself who are branches of the Art Briles coaching tree, plays in the Heupel's own offensive system.
5: Every tree or, you know, branch, whatever that you come from, you know, everyone's going to put their own spin on it, and it's going to continue to grow and evolve, you know, first and foremost just because of the personnel that you have, you know, your quarterback, your skill guys, you know, tight ends, whatever it might be, and you're trying to put your guys in a position to be successful. And, you know, I've been around, played for Mike Leach, and so there's still, you know, principles and plays, things that we do that date all the way back to some of those things that I experienced as a player too.
4: No offensive system is successful unless the quarterback performs well, and Heupel was asked about the fast start his true freshman Faison Brandon has been able to fashion.
5: We've had portal guys that have been our starters. You look at Hendon and Joe, and you know those guys came from the portal. You know, this past cycle was a unique cycle with a lot of different things at play. Recruited a couple of portal guys, and you know, then obviously Joey, you know, didn't get another year in the court system. But love the guys that we got in the room. Faison's played really well here at the start, taking good care of the football, and we'll have to play well on Saturday.
4: When it comes to Texas, Heupel is more than impressed by what the Longhorns showed in their win over then number one Ohio State and their 3-0 start overall.
5: Yeah, I think you ultimately got to play four quarters in this league every Saturday. You know, you got to have a next play mentality, and certainly Texas's ability to come back against a really good opponent when you're down multiple scores, it hasn't been going great, to be able to piece it and put it together in the fourth quarter tells you about, you know, who they are internally, competitive composure and mental toughness, and how they're going to continue to play. So you certainly understand that if you have an opportunity, you got to go finish them. But you know, you just, when you throw on the tape of these guys talking about Texas, I think, you know, the line of scrimmage, their physicality, their length, and that's really on both sides of the line of scrimmage, offensively and defensively, what you see from them. And like always, it's been a while since I played Texas, but always historically have had great athletes, and you can see that at all of their skill positions on both sides of the ball.
4: And in this new world of a 9-game conference schedule in the SEC, the math still holds. You can't go undefeated in 9 conference games if you don't win the first one. So what are the odds of his team, or Texas, or anyone else for that matter, running the table and going 9-0 in SEC play?
5: I think another game adds another loss to half the league. But, you know, ultimately, to run the table is extremely difficult. certainly not undoable either. But I think there is great parity, for lack of a better word, maybe just quality of this league from top to bottom. The players that are in the league, you know, in particular the defensive fronts that you see every Saturday, and then you know, road games in this league, there are no, I don't know, easy venues to play in. It's passionate fan bases that make a road game a true road game.
4: The thoughts of Josh Heupel, head coach of the Tennessee Volunteers. Up next, we bring you this morning's starting lineups after these local messages on the Longhorn Audio Network from Learfield.
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7: Sarkisian, now in his sixth year as head coach of the University of Texas and his 13th season overall as a collegiate head coach with a career coaching mark of 97 wins against 55 losses. The mark at UT is 51-20. On the offense for Texas, across the front, the offensive left tackle Trevor Goosby, a 6'7", 325-pound senior from Melissa up in Collin County, north of Dallas. Dylan Sikorski at left guard, a 6'4", 335-pound junior transferred from Sumner, Washington, and transferred in from Oregon State. He'll rotate with Lawrence Seymour III. Lawrence is a 6'2", 316-pound grad transfer from Miami Gardens, Florida, transferred in from Western Kentucky. The center is Connor Robertson, 6'4", 316-pound senior out of Westlake High in the Austin area. The right guard, Brandon Baker, a 6'4", 315-pound junior from Ontario, California. The right tackle, Melvin Ciani, 6'6", 317-pound senior transfer from Wake Forest. He's originally from Hamilton, Ontario. The tight ends, Amari Winston, 6'1", 245-pound sophomore from Calhoun, Georgia. Spencer Shannon, 6'7", 260-pound senior from San Clemente, California. Michael Masunis, the 6'5", 259-pound senior transfer from Tucson, Arizona, transferred in from Michigan State. Nick Townsend out of the lineup today. He is injured. The wide receivers for Texas, on one side, Ryan Wingo, 6'2", 214-pound junior from St. Louis, Missouri. On the other side, Cam Coleman, 6'3", 204-pound junior transfer from Phoenix City, Alabama, transferred in from Auburn. Ryan Niblett also might see some action in there, as well as the kick returning, the 5'10", 189-pound senior from Aldine Eisenhower. Emmett Mosley, the fifth, in the slot, 6'2", 199-pound senior from Chicago, Illinois, transferred in from Stanford. We'll also see Daylon McCutcheon rotate in there, 5'11", 183-pound sophomore, and a Lovejoy High in Lucas, just northeast of Dallas, and Jermaine Bishop, a 6-foot, 166-pound freshman from Willis. Running backs, Hollywood Smothers is listed as probable for the ball game, so we'll probably see him out there. 5'11", 196-pound senior transfer from Charlotte, North Carolina, from NC State. But we will also see Raleigh Brown, 5'9", 193-pound grad transfer from Stockton, California, transferred in from Arizona State. Derek Cooper scored his first touchdown as a Longhorn a week ago, 6'1", 212-pound freshman from Lauderhill, Florida, out of Chaminade Madonna Prep. And we may also see Michael Terry III in there, 6'3", 229-pound sophomore from Alamo High. The quarterback is Arch Manning, 6'4", 222-pound senior from Isidore Newman in New Orleans, Louisiana. The Tennessee Volunteer defense, the Leo defensive end, is Jordan Norman, 6'4", 265-pound senior transfer from Birmingham, Alabama, transferred in from Tulane. The other defensive end, Tyree Weathersby, is a 6'5", 268-pound sophomore from Douglasville, Georgia. Nose tackle, Xavier Gilliam. Gilliam is a 6'2", 305-pound junior transfer from Montgomery Village, Maryland, transferring from Penn State, one of several Penn State transfers on this Tennessee team. The other defensive tackle, David Hobbs, 6'4", 290-pound senior from Concord, North Carolina. Middle linebacker, Arion Carter, 6'1", 238-pound senior from Smyrna, Tennessee. The weak side backer, Amari Campbell, 6', 230-pound senior transfer from Manassas, Virginia, transferred in from Penn State. We'll also see Jeremiah Tielander in there, a 6'2", 235-pound senior from Gainesville, Georgia. The corners, Kayan Lee, who for 3 years was a teammate of Cam Coleman's at Auburn, 5'11", 191-pound senior transfer from Ellenwood, Georgia, transferred in from Auburn. On the other side is Ty Redmond, a 6'3", 200-pound sophomore from Duluth, Georgia. Strong safety, a guy the Longhorns have seen before. T.J. Metcalf, 6'1", 205-pound senior transfer from Birmingham, Alabama, played at both Arkansas and Michigan. On the other side is Daywon Lane, a 6'2", 215-pound junior transfer from Jessup, Maryland, transferred in from Penn State. And the nickelback, Quay Moss, a 5'10", 190-pound senior transfer from West Point, Georgia, transferred in from Kansas State. Coming up, we'll flip it around. We'll match the Tennessee offense against the Longhorn defense here on the Corona Pregame Show, where Longhorn football continues in a moment.
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7: We continue our look at the starting lineups. The Tennessee Volunteers are coached by Josh Heupel. Now in his sixth season as the head coach of the University of Tennessee's ninth season overall as a collegiate head coach, a career coaching mark of 76 wins against 28 losses. The mark at Tennessee is 48-20. Here's how the Volunteers line up across the front. Left tackle is David Sanders, a 6'6", 310-pound sophomore from Charlotte, North Carolina. The left guard, Wendell Moe Jr., is a 6'2", 330-pound grad student and grad transfer, and he's from Arizona, originally from Long Beach, California. The center, Sam Pendleton, 6'4", 315-pound senior from Lawsonville, North Carolina, began his collegiate career at Notre Dame. Shamard Umaroff is the right guard. Shamard Umaroff is a 6'7", 321-pound senior from Alpharetta, Georgia. The right tackle, Jesse Perry, 6'6", 320-pound junior from Murfreesboro, Tennessee. The tight ends, Trent Thomas, 6'5", 254-pound senior transfer from Mobile, Alabama, transferring from South Alabama. Deshaun Brame is a 6'5", 240-pound sophomore from Derby, Kansas. And Luca Wolf, a 6'5", 256-pound freshman from Vienna, Austria. Wide receivers, Mike Matthews, 6'1", 200-pound junior from Lilburn, Georgia on one side. On the opposite side, Radarius Jackson is a 6'2", 208-pound sophomore from Memphis, Tennessee. The slot receiver, Braylon Staley, 6'1", 192-pound junior from Aiken, South Carolina. The running backs, Deshaun Bishop, 5'10", 215-pound senior from right here in Knoxville, Tennessee, a former walk-on out of Carnes High School, is DeJuan Morris, the other one, a 5'10", 205-pound sophomore from Chattanooga, Tennessee. And the quarterback, Faison Brandon, 6'4", 225-pound freshman from Greensboro, North Carolina. The Texas Longhorn defense, across the front, the jack in, is Colin Simmons, 6'3", 246-pound junior from Duncanville. We'll also see the true freshman Richard Wesley rotate in there some, 6'4", 258-pound sophomore from Sylmar, California. The other defensive end spot, Lance Jackson, 6'5", 274-pound sophomore at a Pleasant Grove High in the Texarkana area. And he'll rotate with Zeno Mosalu, a 6'5", 272-pound junior from Allen. The nose tackle, Ian Giffard, a 6'5", 375-pound senior transfer from Mableton, Georgia, transferred in from Arkansas. The defensive tackles, Marad Watson, a 6'3", 333-pound junior from Irvington, New Jersey, transferred in a season ago from Syracuse. Alex January, 6'5", 308-pound junior from Duncanville. And Hiro Kanu, 6'5", 309-pound junior from Geltendorf, Germany, transferred in last year from Ohio State. Strong side linebacker, Brad Spence, 6'2", 249-pound senior from Klein Forest, transferred in a season ago from Arkansas. Colton Vosick will rotate there and slide down to the end as well, a 6'5", 252-pound senior out of Westlake High in the Austin area. Middle linebacker, Justin Cryer, 6'1", 241-pound senior from Katy, went to Berkshire Royal, then transferred in from Florida State this year. The weak side backer, Raheem Miles, 6'1", 222-pound senior transfer from Columbus, Ohio, transferred in from Pitt. The field safety should be back on the field today. Kobe Black was out last week injured. 6'2", 202-pound junior from Waco Connolly. He'll rotate with Derek Williams Jr., 6'2", 299-pound senior from New Iberia, Louisiana. The other boundary safety is Jelani McDonald, 6'2", 201-pound senior from Waco Connolly. We may also see Jonah Williams out there, 6'3", 210-pound sophomore from Galveston Ball. The corners, Bo Masco, 5'11", 199-pound senior transfer from Kissimmee, Florida. We may see Warren Roberson in there on that side as well. 6 foot, 189-pound senior out of Red Oak High in the Metroplex. On the opposite side of corner is Kate Phillips, 6 foot, 191-pound sophomore in a Fort Mend Hightower in the Houston area. And at the star back is Grayson Littleton, 6 foot, 182-pound sophomore from Tampa, Florida. I want to remind you to listen to all things college sports, including live games and talk on SiriusXM College Sports Radio, Channel 84, and streaming on the SiriusXM app. Coming up next on the Corona Pregame Show, we send you back to the Longhorn Audio Network studios from Learfield. Check in with Jeff Marson for a preview of today's action when Longhorn football continues in a moment.
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1: Welcome back inside the Longhorn Audio Network studios ahead of Texas and Tennessee. Jeff Marson joining you with one final look at our out-of-town scoreboard ahead of the action on this Saturday. Let's look in the SEC. Next game on the slate in conference will be between Kentucky and Major Applewhite South Alabama Jaguars, kicking off at 11:45 a.m. from Kroger Field, with the Wildcats coming off of that huge win a week ago against Texas A&M, 31-21, the final from Kyle Field. In the afternoon, it'll be number 2 Georgia and Oklahoma, a 2:30 kickoff from Sanford Stadium. Oklahoma dropping out of the rankings after a win last week against New Mexico, 14-6. A ranked versus ranked matchup between number 4 Ole Miss and number 21 Florida set to kick off at 2:30 as well from the Swamp. Ole Miss star running back Kawan Lacy listed as doubtful, unlikely to play for the Rebels today. Jaden Ball on the other side, the running back for the Gators, tops in the nation in rushing touchdowns and second in the nation in yards. Over at Jordan-Hare Stadium, it'll be Vanderbilt and Auburn for 3:15 kickoff. Commodores coming off of that miracle win a week ago, and Auburn looking for their first SEC victory since October of last year. Under the lights tonight, it'll be number 8 Alabama and South Carolina at 6 o'clock from Bryant-Denny Stadium. A couple of explosive offenses. Alabama averaging over 47 points a game. South Carolina averaging over 500 yards per game on offense. Also have number 10 LSU against number 23 Texas A&M from Tiger Stadium at 6:30. Both of those teams coming off a loss. We'll have the first ranked game at Davis-Wade Stadium since 2017 tonight between number 19 Missouri and number 24 Mississippi State. Both teams coming in at 3-0, kicking off at 6:45. And the final game on the SEC slate, Arkansas coming in at 1-2, will host Tulsa from Reynolds Razorback Stadium. And for a 7 o'clock kick, it'll be the Razorbacks' final non-conference game of the season. Before we send it to break, let's pause 10 seconds for station ID as you listen to Texas football from Learfield.
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0: in blood sugar in people who have type 2 diabetes, which we use these medications for, that they can have issues with blurry vision or even an increase in something called diabetic retinopathy.
1: She says there is a small risk of sudden permanent vision loss, but overall the benefits continue to outweigh the risk. Drinking coffee can interfere with your sleep.
2: A Polish study published in the journal Nutrient shows that coffee's caffeine content can disrupt shut-eye quality no matter when you brew it. It found that coffee reduces slow brainwave activity and makes your brain more alert. And that's regardless of whether you sleep 8 hours. I'm Sarah Lee Kessler.
1: Health update, I'm Scott Pringle.
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4: 15-year WNBA vet, former champ and MVP, and longtime president of the Players Association, Neka Ogumike, played her final game Thursday night as her LA Sparks fell to the Golden State Valkyries 76-75. After the game, the Sparks honored Ogumike and announced a player sanctuary inside the team's new practice facility will be named after her. 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
10: 3 in 4 Americans report some level of fear and concern regarding AI technology and its growth and development. Tammy Trujillo reports.
11: That's according to a new poll from CNN. The remaining quarter say they feel hope and excitement over AI development. This is tech industry leaders and lawmakers call for artificial intelligence development to slow down as new guardrails are put in place.
10: With that, Google says the Gemini 4 model is coming soon. The company tells the news site The Information that it should be out before the end of 2026. There's growing opposition to Waymo expanding to Washington, D.C. The National Urban League is among the groups that argue robo-taxis undermine working class residents. Waymo insists that they'll invest tens of millions of dollars in D.C. and create hundreds of local jobs. And Lowe's is partnering with DoorDash and Alphabet as the home improvement company looks to start drone deliveries. One pilot program is already up and running in Lowe's home state of North Carolina. Tech Report. I'm Matt Mattinson.
3: 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The latest in entertainment.
12: Taylor Swift out with the deluxe version of her latest album that includes 4 new songs. The Life of a Showgirl, the encore, featuring the new single Patient Zero. 3 more songs written and performed by Swift, Pink Clouding, Babylon, and Cleveland. Making reference to her new husband, NFL star Travis Kelce, a Cleveland Heights native. Her upcoming video for Patient Zero featuring actors Colin Farrell and Dakota Johnson premieres Sunday at the MTV VMAs, where Swift will receive the first ever award for Artist Director and also make history for the most VMA wins, breaking a tie with Beyonce. Madonna, meantime, returning to the MTV Video Music Awards for the first time in over 20 years. Come on, meet me on the dance floor. The VMAs will be held Sunday in Los Angeles with Snoop Dogg hosting. Madonna leading the nominations this year with 11 and will also be performing at the ceremony. Kacey Musgraves will perform a tribute to Dolly Parton. Presenters this year will include Charli XCX, Teyana Taylor. The VMAs will air live Sunday night on MTV.

0: CBS and Paramount Plus. A 7-year-old Marvel movie could be this weekend's biggest hit at the box office. Avengers Endgame Encore is a theatrical re-release of the 2019 blockbuster with 4 new minutes of exclusive footage. It's back in theaters to get fans ready for Avengers Doomsday, which will premiere the week before Christmas. That's entertainment. I'm Jennifer Bolsoni.
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3: The White House is blocking CNN from covering President Trump's trip to Tennessee today. The network had been scheduled to provide full coverage for other major TV news outlets today, but was removed from the list last night, according to the White House. The move is the latest development in the president's attempt to restrict access by CNN and other news networks to cover events. A federal judge temporarily ordered the administration to restore reporters' credentials earlier this week. The president of Iran says he wants to make a deal with the U.S. before the midterm elections. Iranian President Masoud Pezeshkian told reporters at the U.N. this week that he would like the U.S. to return to the memorandum of understanding that was signed in June. His comment comes after President Trump told world leaders at the U.N. General Assembly that the U.S. will make a deal with Iran right after the election because it doesn't make sense for them not to, and claim they're waiting to see how he does in the midterms. Counties along the coast in New York and New Jersey are in a state of emergency this morning as a powerful nor'easter makes its way up the Northeast. Lisa Taylor reports.
4: Hundreds of flights have been canceled as flooded roads make driving treacherous, and winds in the region gust over 50 miles an hour. More from meteorologist Bill Cairns.
5: Areas like Long Island, 50 to 60 mile per hour gust. The Jersey Shore, same for you, up to 55. Areas in southern Mass could get up to 60. And because of these higher winds and the heavy rain, the power outage map is getting worse.
4: PowerOutage.com says over 60,000 customers from Pennsylvania to Rhode Island have lost electricity because of the storm, which is also causing storm surge in coastal towns. Surf City, New Jersey is reporting over 2 feet of water in low-lying areas near the shoreline.
3: Pope Leo XIV celebrated an open-air mass in front of hundreds of thousands today in Paris. The 71-year-old Pope led believers in a mass at Place de la Concorde, where a giant white canopy had been erected to serve as a makeshift altar. The Vatican said some 700,000 were in attendance. I'm Lisa Carton.
6: The U.S. Consumer Sentiment Index is at a 4-month low. The University of Michigan Survey of Consumers Index reports a 7% decline from last month and a 15% drop from January. Survey of Consumers Director Joanne Sue says increasing gas and other related prices are top of mind for many survey participants. Consumers believe the situation will continue to become worse for the short and long term. This economic metric is a leading indicator to benchmarking trends in consumer spending. Microsoft co-founder Bill Gates says Congress needs to regulate the development of artificial intelligence. Jim Forbes has more.
7: In an NBC Meet the Press interview set to air Sunday, Gates said that no one thinks self-regulation is enough.
8: You need law enforcement and the politicians to get into the discussion about what safeguards and monitoring look like. And that has to be a required thing.
7: Several other big names in the AI industry have made similar claims, warning that the current pace of AI development could have dangerous consequences.
3: A new study shows the expansion of Medicaid is being linked to better outcomes for older adult cancer patients living in low-income areas. Here's Tammy Trujillo.
9: The expansion started under the Affordable Care Act more than a decade ago. Researchers at the American Cancer Society are finding the expansion has resulted in earlier cancer diagnoses. They analyzed national cancer database information for nearly 1.5 million people age 65 and older in low-income communities who were diagnosed with cancer between 2010 and 2021.
6: The iHeart Jingle Ball has announced the lineup for its upcoming holiday tour. It'll begin December 1st in Dallas and will include performances by Olivia Rodrigo, Cat's Eye, Hilary Duff, the Jonas Brothers, and more. A complete list and tour sites can be found on the iHeart Radio website. Tickets go on sale to the general public October 2nd. I'm Lisa Carton.
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7: A powerful coastal storm will make for a rough weekend along parts of the East Coast. A strengthening nor'easter will bring periods of heavy rain and strong gusty winds from the mid-Atlantic into New England, along with coastal flooding, high surf, and dangerous rip currents. Farther west, showers and thunderstorms are possible across portions of the Central Plains, with some storms capable of producing heavy rainfall. Parts of Oklahoma and western North Texas could also see a few strong storms. Much of the Ohio and Tennessee valleys will enjoy a quieter Saturday, with sunshine and temperatures generally in the 70s. Across the south, it will remain warm with highs in the 80s and lower 90s. And in the northwest, another system will bring rain with some higher elevation mountain snow before conditions gradually improve. And that's a look at your national forecast. I'm Jim Forbes.
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10: It's the seventh all-time playoff meeting between the Red Sox and the Yankees in the postseason. Wild Card Series starts in the Bronx on Tuesday between the rivals. Rays beat the Phillies. Diamondbacks over the Padres. Arizona one game back of Philadelphia with two to play for the final NL Wild Card spot. Houston still tied atop the AL West with Texas. The A's beat the Astros as the Twins knock off the Rangers. Guardians beat the Royals 12-9. Cleveland is a game up atop the AL Central over the White Sox after their win over the Rockies. Meanwhile, in college football, Indiana knocks off Northwestern 29-23. IU's 20th straight win. Steph Curry and the Warriors agree to a two-year extension worth $116 million. In the NFL, the 49ers' Nick Bosa will miss multiple weeks with a calf injury. Seahawks quarterback Sam Darnold is off IR. He'll start at Washington. And the Rams' Puka Nacua is doubtful to play on Sunday against the Broncos with a groin injury. That's sports. I'm Trey Bender.
11: Microsoft co-founder Bill Gates says Congress needs to regulate the development of artificial intelligence. He spoke with Meet the Press and said no one thinks self-regulation is enough.
8: You need law enforcement and the politicians to get into the discussion about what safeguards and monitoring look like.
11: He added he believes AI is powerful enough to drive events that cause a billion deaths.
8: There's never been a weapon as powerful as the combination of people with ill intent using the latest AI tools.
11: Indeed, several other big names in the AI industry have made similar claims, warning that the current pace of AI development could have dangerous consequences. Mortgage rates are over 7% now for the first time in about 2 years. Mark Mayfield reports.
12: According to data released by Freddie Mac, the average 30-year fixed mortgage rate went up to 7.03 this week. It's the fifth straight week of rising mortgage rates, putting more stress on housing affordability.
11: Oklahoma could become home to the nation's first taxpayer-funded religious charter school. A federal judge ruled Thursday that state officials cannot bar the Ben Gamla Jewish School simply because of its faith. Oklahoma's charter board initially denied the application under state law, but the board now backs the school in federal court. The fight could return to the U.S. Supreme Court, which deadlocked 4-4 on a similar Oklahoma case last year. No court in American history has ever allowed a religious school inside the public system, previously drawing the line at private tuition vouchers. And nearly half of younger voters have a negative view of capitalism. That's according to a new poll from NBC News, which shows 47% of respondents between the ages of 18 and 29 viewed capitalism negatively. 42% say they view socialism positively. This comes amid a primary election season that saw the rise of some Democratic, socialist, and progressive candidates. I'm Monica Nelson with your consumer and business news.
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13: A zoo in Atlanta is getting two new pandas. Correspondent Janice Mackey Freyer reports Chinese President Xi Jinping made the announcement during his state visit to the White House.
14: Pingping and Fu Shuang getting ready to travel from a panda base in the lush forests of Sichuan province to Zoo Atlanta, which has been without pandas since 2024. The pair's departure and arrival dates, a closely guarded secret for months.
13: The zoo announced back in August that it had reached an agreement with Chinese officials to receive the popular animals. The U.S. Supreme Court handing President Trump a win in his efforts to crack down on non-citizen voting ahead of November's midterm election. The high court ruling the Trump administration can use the Department of Homeland Security's federal voter database to verify voters' eligibility for now. However, most states prevent the purging of voter rolls within 90 days of an election. A federal judge's ruling found the database could disenfranchise eligible voters. That's politics. I'm Brad Siegel.
1: Your week
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17: Millions of Americans are on weight loss drugs, but now some are filing a lawsuit against the companies of GLP-1 drugs, claiming they were not warned of a rare type of sudden vision loss as a side effect. Common Spirit St. Anthony North Hospital CMO Dr. Crystal Tamara specializes in weight loss medicine.
18: When we have rapid changes in blood sugar in people who have type 2 diabetes, which we use these medications for, that they can have issues with blurry vision or even an increase in something called diabetic retinopathy.
17: She says there is a small risk of sudden permanent vision loss, but overall the benefits continue to outweigh the risk. Drinking coffee can interfere with your sleep.
19: A Polish study published in the journal Nutrient shows that coffee's caffeine content can disrupt shut-eye quality no matter when you brew it. It found that coffee reduces slow brainwave activity and makes your brain more alert. And that's regardless of whether you sleep 8 hours. I'm Sarah Lee Kessler.
17: Health update, I'm Scott Pringle.
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11: 15-year WNBA vet, former champ and MVP, and longtime president of the Players Association, Neko Ogumike, played her final game Thursday night as her LA Sparks fell to the Golden State Valkyries 76-75. After the game, the Sparks honored Ogumike and announced a player sanctuary inside the team's new practice facility will be named after her. For more women's sports stories, subscribe to Good Game with Sarah Spain on iHeart Podcasts.
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2: 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Yeah, over 50% of adults say they'd feel better if they got more sleep, and stress is often the biggest barrier. 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
20: 3 in 4 Americans report some level of fear and concern regarding AI technology and its growth and development. Tammy Trujillo reports.
9: That's according to a new poll from CNN. The remaining quarter say they feel hope and excitement over AI development. This is tech industry leaders and lawmakers call for artificial intelligence development to slow down as new guardrails are put in place.
20: With that, Google says the Gemini 4 model is coming soon. The company tells the news site The Information that it should be out before the end of 2026. There's growing opposition to Waymo expanding to Washington, D.C. The National Urban League is among the groups that argue robo-taxis undermine working class residents. Waymo insists that they'll invest tens of millions of dollars in D.C. and create hundreds of local jobs. And Lowe's is partnering with DoorDash and Alphabet as the home improvement company looks to start drone deliveries. One pilot program is already up and running in Lowe's home state of North Carolina. Tech Report, I'm Matt Mattinson.
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0: Taylor Swift out with the deluxe version of her latest album that includes 4 new songs. The Life of a Showgirl, the encore, featuring the new single Patient Zero. 3 more songs written and performed by Swift, Pink Clouding, Babylon, and Cleveland. Making reference to her new husband, NFL star Travis Kelce, a Cleveland Heights native. Her upcoming video for Patient Zero featuring actors Colin Farrell and Dakota Johnson premieres Sunday at the MTV VMAs, where Swift will receive the first ever award for Artist Director and also make history for the most VMA wins, breaking a tie with Beyonce. Madonna, meantime, returning to the MTV Video Music Awards for the first time in over 20 years. Come on, meet me on the dance floor. The VMAs will be held Sunday in Los Angeles with Snoop Dogg hosting. Madonna leading the nominations this year with 11 and will also be performing at the ceremony. Kacey Musgraves will perform a tribute to Dolly Parton. Presenters this year will include Charlie XCX, Teyana Taylor. The VMAs will air live Sunday night on MTV, CBS, and Paramount+. A 7-year-old Marvel movie could be this weekend's biggest hit at the box office. Avengers Endgame Encore is a theatrical re-release of the 2019 blockbuster with 4 new minutes of exclusive footage. It's back in theaters to get fans ready for Avengers Doomsday, which will premiere the week before Christmas. That's entertainment. I'm Jennifer Bolsoni.
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3: The White House is blocking CNN from covering President Trump's trip to Tennessee today. The network had been scheduled to provide pool coverage for other major TV news outlets today, but was removed from the list last night, according to the White House. The move is the latest development in the president's attempt to restrict access by CNN and other news networks to cover events. A federal judge temporarily ordered the administration to restore reporters' credentials earlier this week. The president of Iran says he wants to make a deal with the U.S. before the midterm elections. Iranian President Masoud Pezeshkian told reporters at the U.N. this week that he would like the U.S. to return to the memorandum of understanding that was signed in June. His comment comes after President Trump told world leaders at the U.N. General Assembly that the U.S. will make a deal with Iran right after the election because it doesn't make sense for them not to, and claim they're waiting to see how he does in the midterms. Counties along the coast in New York and New Jersey are in a state of emergency this morning as a powerful nor'easter makes its way up the northeast.
9: Lisa Taylor reports.
19: Hundreds of flights have been canceled as flooded roads make driving treacherous and winds in the region gust over 50 miles an hour. More from meteorologist Bill Cairns.
4: Areas like Long Island, 50 to 60 mile per hour gust. The Jersey Shore, same for you, up to 55. Areas in southern Mass could get up to 60. And because of these higher winds and the heavy rain, the power outage map is getting worse.
19: PowerOutage.com says over 60,000 customers from Pennsylvania to Rhode Island have

0: lost electricity because of the storm, which is also causing storm surge in coastal towns. Surf City, New Jersey is reporting over 2 feet of water in low-lying areas near the shoreline.
1: Pope Leo XIV celebrated an open-air mass in front of hundreds of thousands today in Paris. The 71-year-old Pope led believers in a mass at Place de la Concorde, where a giant white canopy had been erected to serve as a makeshift altar. The Vatican said some 700,000 were in attendance. I'm Lisa Carton.
2: The U.S. Consumer Sentiment Index is at a four-month low. The University of Michigan Survey of Consumers Index reports a 7% decline from last month and a 15% drop from January. Survey of Consumers Director Joanne Sue says increasing gas and other related prices are top of mind for many survey participants. Consumers believe the situation will continue to become worse for the short and long term. This economic metric is a leading indicator to benchmarking trends in consumer spending. Microsoft co-founder Bill Gates says Congress needs to regulate the development of artificial intelligence. Jim Forbes has more.
3: In an NBC Meet the Press interview set to air Sunday, Gates said that no one thinks self-regulation is enough.
4: You need law enforcement and the politicians to get into the discussion about what safeguards and monitoring look like. And that has to be a required thing.
3: Several other big names in the AI industry have made similar claims, warning that the current pace of AI development could have dangerous consequences.
1: A new study shows the expansion of Medicaid is being linked to better outcomes for older adult cancer patients living in low-income areas. Here's Tammy Trujillo.
5: The expansion started under the Affordable Care Act more than a decade ago. Researchers at the American Cancer Society are finding the expansion has resulted in earlier cancer diagnoses. They analyzed national cancer database information for nearly 1.5 million people age 65 and older in low-income communities who were diagnosed with cancer between 2010 and 2021.
1: The iHeart Jingle Ball has announced the lineup for its upcoming holiday tour. It'll begin December 1st in Dallas and will include performances by Olivia Rodrigo, Cat's Eye, Hilary Duff, the Jonas Brothers, and more. A complete list and tour sites can be found on the iHeart Radio website. Tickets go on sale to the general public October 2nd. I'm Lisa Carton.
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3: A powerful coastal storm will make for a rough weekend along parts of the East Coast. A strengthening nor'easter will bring periods of heavy rain and strong gusty winds from the mid-Atlantic into New England, along with coastal flooding, high surf, and dangerous rip currents. Farther west, showers and thunderstorms are possible across portions of the Central Plains, with some storms capable of producing heavy rainfall. Parts of Oklahoma and western North Texas could also see a few strong storms. Much of the Ohio and Tennessee valleys will enjoy a quieter Saturday, with sunshine and temperatures generally in the 70s. Across the south, it will remain warm with highs in the 80s and lower 90s. And in the northwest, another system will bring rain with some higher elevation mountain snow before conditions gradually improve. And that's a look at your national forecast. I'm Jim Forbes.
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7: It's the seventh all-time playoff meeting between the Red Sox and the Yankees in the postseason. Wild Card Series starts in the Bronx on Tuesday between the rivals. Rays beat the Phillies. Diamondbacks over the Padres. Arizona one game back of Philadelphia with two to play for the final NL Wild Card spot. Houston still tied atop the AL West with Texas. The A's beat the Astros as the Twins knock off the Rangers. Guardians beat the Royals 12-9. Cleveland is a game up atop the AL Central over the White Sox after their win over the Rockies. Meanwhile, in college football, Indiana knocks off Northwestern 29-23. IU's 20th straight win. Steph Curry and the Warriors agree to a two-year extension worth $116 million. In the NFL, the 49ers' Nick Bosa will miss multiple weeks with a calf injury. Seahawks quarterback Sam Darnold is off IR. He'll start at Washington. And the Rams' Puka Nacua is doubtful to play on Sunday against the Broncos with a groin injury. That's sports. I'm Trey Bender.
8: Microsoft co-founder Bill Gates says Congress needs to regulate the development of artificial intelligence. He spoke with Meet the Press and said no one thinks self-regulation is enough.
4: You need law enforcement and the politicians to get into the discussion about what safeguards and monitoring look like.
9: He added he believes AI is powerful enough to drive events that cause a billion deaths.
4: There's never been a weapon as powerful as the combination of people with ill intent using the latest AI tools.
9: Indeed, several other big names in the AI industry have made similar claims, warning that the current pace of AI development could have dangerous consequences. Mortgage rates are over 7% now for the first time in about 2 years. Mark Mayfield reports.
10: According to data released by Freddie Mac, the average 30-year fixed mortgage rate went up to 7.03 this week. It's the fifth straight week of rising mortgage rates, putting more stress on housing affordability.
9: Oklahoma could become home to the nation's first taxpayer-funded religious charter school. A federal judge ruled Thursday that state officials cannot bar the Ben Gamla Jewish School simply because of its faith. Oklahoma's charter board initially denied the application under state law, but the board now backs the school in federal court. The fight could return to the U.S. Supreme Court, which deadlocked 4-4 on a similar Oklahoma case last year. No court in American history has ever allowed a religious school inside the public system, previously drawing the line at private tuition vouchers. And nearly half of younger voters have a negative view of capitalism. That's according to a new poll from NBC News, which shows 47% of respondents between the ages of 18 and 29 viewed capitalism negatively. 42% say they view socialism positively. This comes amid a primary election season that saw the rise of some Democratic, socialist, and progressive candidates. I'm Monica Nelson with your consumer and business news.
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15: A zoo in Atlanta is getting two new pandas. Correspondent Janice Mackey Frayer reports Chinese President Xi Jinping made the announcement during his state visit to the White House.
16: Pingping and Fu Shuang getting ready to travel from a panda base in the lush forests of Sichuan province to Zoo Atlanta, which has been without pandas since 2024. The pair's departure and arrival dates, a closely guarded secret for months.
15: The zoo announced back in August that it had reached an agreement with Chinese officials to receive the popular animals. The U.S. Supreme Court handing President Trump a win in his efforts to crack down on non-citizen voting ahead of November's midterm election. The high court ruling the Trump administration can use the Department of Homeland Security's federal voter database to verify voters' eligibility for now. However, most states prevent the purging of voter rolls within 90 days of an election. A federal judge's ruling found the database could disenfranchise eligible voters. That's politics. I'm Brad Siegel.
6: Your week
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19: Millions of Americans are on weight loss drugs, but now some are filing a lawsuit against the companies of GLP-1 drugs, claiming they were not warned of a rare type of sudden vision loss as a side effect. Common Spirit St. Anthony North Hospital CMO Dr. Crystal Tamara specializes in weight loss medicine.
20: When we have rapid changes in blood sugar in people who have type 2 diabetes, which we use these medications for, that they can have issues with blurry vision or even an increase in something called diabetic retinopathy.
19: She says there is a small risk of sudden permanent vision loss, but overall the benefits continue to outweigh the risk. Drinking coffee can interfere with your sleep.
0: A Polish study published in the journal Nutrient shows that coffee's caffeine content can disrupt shut-eye quality no matter when you brew it. It found that coffee reduces slow brainwave activity and makes your brain more alert. And that's regardless of whether you sleep 8 hours. I'm Sarah Lee Kessler.
19: Health update, I'm Scott Pringle.
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21: 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After the game, the Sparks honored Ogumike and announced a player sanctuary inside the team's new practice facility will be named after her. 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
23: 3 in 4 Americans report some level of fear and concern regarding AI technology and its growth and development, Tammy Trujillo reports.
5: That's according to a new poll from CNN. The remaining quarter say they feel hope and excitement over AI development. This is tech industry leaders and lawmakers call for artificial intelligence development to slow down as new guardrails are put in place.
23: With that, Google says the Gemini 4 model is coming soon. The company tells the news site The Information that it should be out before the end of 2026. There's growing opposition to Waymo expanding to Washington, D.C. The National Urban League is among the groups that argue robo-taxis undermine working class residents. Waymo insists that they'll invest tens of millions of dollars in D.C. and create hundreds of local jobs. And Lowe's is partnering with DoorDash and Alphabet as the home improvement company looks to start drone deliveries. One pilot program is already up and running in Lowe's home state of North Carolina. Tech Report. I'm Matt Mattinson.
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24: Taylor Swift out with the deluxe version of her latest album that includes 4 new songs. The Life of a Showgirl, The Encore, featuring the new single Patient Zero. 3 more songs written and performed by Swift, Pink Clouding, Babylon, and Cleveland. Making reference to her new husband, NFL star Travis Kelce, a Cleveland Heights native. Her upcoming video for Patient Zero featuring actors Colin Farrell and Dakota Johnson premieres Sunday at the MTV VMAs, where Swift will receive the first ever award for Artist Director and also make history for the most VMA wins, breaking a tie with Beyonce. Madonna, meantime, returning to the MTV Video Music Awards for the first time in over 20 years. Come on, meet me on the dance floor. The VMAs will be held Sunday in Los Angeles with Snoop Dogg hosting. Madonna leading the nominations this year with 11 and will also be performing at the ceremony. Kacey Musgraves will perform a tribute to Dolly Parton. Presenters this year will include Charlie XCX, Teyana Taylor. The VMAs will air live Sunday night on MTV, CBS, and Paramount+. A 7-year-old Marvel movie could be this weekend's biggest hit at the box office. Avengers Endgame Encore is a theatrical re-release of the 2019 blockbuster with 4 new minutes of exclusive footage. It's back in theaters to get fans ready for Avengers Doomsday, which will premiere the week before Christmas. That's entertainment. I'm Jennifer Bolsoni.
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2: The White House is blocking CNN from covering President Trump's trip to Tennessee today. The network had been scheduled to provide full coverage for other major TV news outlets today, but was removed from the list last night, according to the White House. The move is the latest development in the president's attempt to restrict access by CNN and other news networks to cover events. A federal judge temporarily ordered the administration to restore reporters' credentials earlier this week. The president of Iran says he wants to make a deal with the U.S. before the midterm elections. Iranian President Masoud Pezeshkian told reporters at the U.N. this week that he would like the U.S. to return to the memorandum of understanding that was signed in June. His comment comes after President Trump told world leaders at the U.N. General Assembly that the U.S. will make a deal with Iran right after the election because it doesn't make sense for them not to, and claim they're waiting to see how he does in the midterms. Counties along the coast in New York and New Jersey are in a state of emergency this morning as a powerful nor'easter makes its way up the northeast. Lisa Taylor reports.
3: Hundreds of flights have been canceled as flooded roads make driving treacherous and winds in the region gust over 50 miles an hour. More from meteorologist Bill Cairns.
4: Areas like Long Island, 50 to 60 mile per hour gust. The Jersey Shore, same for you, up to 55. Areas in southern Mass could get up to 60. And because of these higher winds and the heavy rain, the power outage map is getting worse.
3: PowerOutage.com says over 60,000 customers from Pennsylvania to Rhode Island have lost electricity because of the storm, which is also causing storm surge in coastal towns. Surf City, New Jersey is reporting over 2 feet of water in low-lying areas near the shoreline.
2: Pope Leo XIV celebrated an open-air mass in front of hundreds of thousands today in Paris. The 71-year-old Pope led believers in a mass at Place de la Concorde, where a giant white canopy had been erected to serve as a makeshift altar. The Vatican said some 700,000 were in attendance. I'm Lisa Carton.
5: The U.S. Consumer Sentiment Index is at a four-month low. The University of Michigan Survey of Consumers Index reports a 7% decline from last month and a 15% drop from January. Survey of Consumers Director Joanne Sue says increasing gas and other related prices are top of mind for many survey participants. Consumers believe the situation will continue to become worse for the short and long term. This economic metric is a leading indicator to benchmarking trends in consumer spending. Microsoft co-founder Bill Gates says Congress needs to regulate the development of artificial intelligence. Jim Forbes has more.
6: In an NBC Meet the Press interview set to air Sunday, Gates said that no one thinks self-regulation is enough.
7: You need law enforcement and the politicians to get into the discussion about what safeguards and monitoring look like. And that has to be a required thing.
6: Several other big names in the AI industry have made similar claims, warning that the current pace of AI development could have dangerous consequences.
2: A new study shows the expansion of Medicaid is being linked to better outcomes for older adult cancer patients living in low-income areas. Here's Tammy Trujillo.
8: The expansion started under the Affordable Care Act more than a decade ago. Researchers at the American Cancer Society are finding the expansion has resulted in earlier cancer diagnoses. They analyzed national cancer database information for nearly 1.5 million people age 65 and older in low-income communities who were diagnosed with cancer between 2010 and 2021.
2: The iHeart Jingle Ball has announced the lineup for its upcoming holiday tour. It'll begin December 1st in Dallas and will include performances by Olivia Rodrigo, Cat's Eye, Hilary Duff, the Jonas Brothers, and more. A complete list and tour sites can be found on the iHeart Radio website. Tickets go on sale to the general public October 2nd. I'm Lisa Carton.
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6: A powerful coastal storm will make for a rough weekend along parts of the East Coast. A strengthening nor'easter will bring periods of heavy rain and strong gusty winds from the mid-Atlantic into New England, along with coastal flooding, high surf, and dangerous rip currents. Farther west, Showers and thunderstorms are possible across portions of the Central Plains, with some storms capable of producing heavy rainfall. Parts of Oklahoma and western North Texas could also see a few strong storms. Much of the Ohio and Tennessee valleys will enjoy a quieter Saturday with sunshine and temperatures generally in the 70s. Across the South, it will remain warm with highs in the 80s and lower 90s. And in the Northwest, another system will bring rain with some higher elevation mountain snow before conditions gradually improve. And that's a look at your national forecast. I'm Jim Forbes.
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9: It's the seventh all-time playoff meeting between the Red Sox and the Yankees in the postseason. Wild Card Series starts in the Bronx on Tuesday between the rivals. Rays beat the Phillies. Diamondbacks over the Padres. Arizona one game back of Philadelphia with two to play for the final NL Wild Card spot. Houston still tied atop the AL West with Texas. The A's beat the Astros as the Twins knock off the Rangers. Guardians beat the Royals 12-9. Cleveland is a game up atop the AL Central over the White Sox after their win over the Rockies. Meanwhile, in college football, Indiana knocks off Northwestern 29-23. IU's 20th straight win. Steph Curry and the Warriors agree to a two-year extension worth $116 million. In the NFL, the 49ers' Nick Bosa will miss multiple weeks with a calf injury. Seahawks quarterback Sam Darnold is off IR. He'll start at Washington. And the Rams' Puka Nacua is doubtful to play on Sunday against the Broncos with a groin injury. That's sports. I'm Trey Bender.
10: Microsoft co-founder Bill Gates says Congress needs to regulate the development of artificial intelligence. He spoke with Meet the Press and said no one thinks self-regulation is enough.
7: You need law enforcement and the politicians to get into the discussion about what safeguards and monitoring look like.
10: He added he believes AI is powerful enough to drive events that cause a billion deaths.
7: There's never been a weapon as powerful as the combination of people with ill intent using the latest AI tools.
10: Indeed, several other big names in the AI industry have made similar claims, warning that the current pace of AI development could have dangerous consequences. Mortgage rates are over 7% now for the first time in about 2 years. Mark Mayfield reports.
11: According to data released by Freddie Mac, the average 30-year fixed mortgage rate went up to 7.03 this week. It's the fifth straight week of rising mortgage rates, putting more stress on housing affordability.
10: Oklahoma could become home to the nation's first taxpayer-funded religious charter school. A federal judge ruled Thursday that state officials cannot bar the Ben Gamla Jewish School simply because of its faith. Oklahoma's charter board initially denied the application under state law, but the board now backs the school in federal court. The fight could return to the U.S. Supreme Court, which deadlocked 4-4 on a similar Oklahoma case last year. No court in American history has ever allowed a religious school inside the public system, previously drawing the line at private tuition vouchers. And nearly half of younger voters have a negative view of capitalism. That's according to a new poll from NBC News, which shows 47% of respondents between the ages of 18 and 29 viewed capitalism negatively. 42% say they view socialism positively. This comes amid a primary election season that saw the rise of some Democratic, socialist, and progressive candidates. I'm Monica Nelson with your consumer and business news.
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14: A zoo in Atlanta is getting two new pandas. Correspondent Janice Mackey Freyer reports Chinese President Xi Jinping made the announcement during his state visit to the White House.
15: Pingping and Fu Shuang getting ready to travel from a panda base in the lush forests of Sichuan province to Zoo Atlanta, which has been without pandas since 2024. The pair's departure and arrival dates, a closely guarded secret for months.
14: The zoo announced back in August that it had reached an agreement with Chinese officials to receive the popular animals. The U.S. Supreme Court handing President Trump a win in his efforts to crack down on non-citizen voting ahead of November's midterm election. The high court ruling the Trump administration can use the Department of Homeland Security's federal voter database to verify voters' eligibility for now. However, most states prevent the purging of voter rolls within 90 days of an election. A federal judge's ruling found the database could disenfranchise eligible voters. That's politics. I'm Brad Siegel.
1: Your week
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18: Millions of Americans are on weight loss drugs, but now some are filing a lawsuit against the companies of GLP-1 drugs, claiming they were not warned of a rare type of sudden vision loss as a side effect. Common Spirit St. Anthony North Hospital CMO Dr. Crystal Tamara specializes in weight loss medicine.
19: When we have rapid changes in blood sugar in people who have type 2 diabetes, which we use these medications for, that they can have issues with blurry vision or even an increase in something called diabetic retinopathy.
18: She says there is a small risk of sudden permanent vision loss, but overall the benefits continue to outweigh the risk. Drinking coffee can interfere with your sleep.
20: A Polish study published in the journal Nutrient shows that coffee's caffeine content can disrupt shut-eye quality no matter when you brew it. It found that coffee reduces slow brainwave activity and makes your brain more alert. And that's regardless of whether you sleep 8 hours. I'm Sarah Lee Kessler.
18: Health update, I'm Scott Pringle.
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10: 15-year WNBA vet, former champ and MVP, and longtime president of the Players Association, Neka Ogumike, played her final game Thursday night as her LA Sparks fell to the Golden State Valkyries 76-75. After the game, the Sparks honored Ogumike and announced a player sanctuary inside the team's new practice facility will be named after her. For more women's sports stories, subscribe to Good Game with Sarah Spain on iHeart Podcasts.
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24: 3 in 4 Americans report some level of fear and concern regarding AI technology and its growth and development. Tammy Trujillo reports.
25: That's according to a new poll from CNN. The remaining quarter say they feel hope and excitement over AI development. This is tech industry leaders and lawmakers call for artificial intelligence development to slow down as new guardrails are put in place.
24: With that, Google says the Gemini 4 model is coming soon. The company tells the news site The Information that it should be out before the end of 2026. There's growing opposition to Waymo expanding to Washington, D.C. The National Urban League is among the groups that argue robo-taxis undermine working class residents. Waymo insists that they'll invest tens of millions of dollars in D.C. and create hundreds of local jobs. And Lowe's is partnering with DoorDash and Alphabet as the home improvement company looks to start drone deliveries. One pilot program is already up and running in Lowe's home state of North Carolina. Tech Report, I'm Matt Mattinson.
1: 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The latest in entertainment.
0: Taylor Swift out with the deluxe version of her latest album that includes four new songs. The Life of a Showgirl, The Encore, featuring the new single Patient Zero. Three more songs written and performed by Swift, Pink Clouding, Babylon, and Cleveland. Making reference to her new husband, NFL star Travis Kelce, a Cleveland Heights native. Her upcoming video for Patient Zero featuring actors Colin Farrell and Dakota Johnson premieres Sunday at the MTV VMAs, where Swift will receive the first ever award for Artist Director and also make history for the most VMA wins, breaking a tie with Beyonce. Madonna, meantime, returning to the MTV Video Music Awards for the first time in over 20 years. Come on, meet me on the dance floor. The VMAs will be held Sunday in Los Angeles with Snoop Dogg hosting. Madonna leading the nominations this year with 11 and will also be performing at the ceremony. Kacey Musgraves will perform a tribute to Dolly Parton. Presenters this year will include Charlie XCX, Teyana Taylor. The VMAs will air live Sunday night on MTV, CBS, and Paramount+. A 7-year-old Marvel movie could be this weekend's biggest hit at the box office. Avengers Endgame Encore is a theatrical re-release of the 2019 blockbuster with four new minutes of exclusive footage. It's back in theaters to get fans ready for Avengers Doomsday, which will premiere the week before Christmas. That's entertainment. I'm Jennifer Bolsoni.
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25: CNN has been blocked from traveling with President Trump on Air Force One. Trump is flying to Tennessee today to attend a college football game, and CNN says its reporters have been barred from the press pool. This comes after a federal judge ruled the administration must temporarily restore access to three media outlets that Trump banned from the White House. The U.S. Supreme Court is again blocking Missouri from using a Republican-backed congressional map in the November midterm election. Scott Carr has more from Washington.
5: The justices ordered the state to use its 2022 map, reversing a federal appeals court ruling that would have allowed boundaries adopted by the Republican-led legislature last year. That map divided Kansas City among several districts to make Democratic Representative Emmanuel Cleaver's seat harder for Democrats to retain. The order marks the third time this month the Supreme Court intervened with the same result.
25: Over 40 million people on the northeast coast are in the path of a major storm. Coastal areas of New York and New Jersey are under a state of emergency as a powerful nor'easter lashes the northeast. Meteorologist Bill Cairns.
8: Areas like Long Island, 50 to 60 mile per hour gusts. The Jersey Shore, same for you, up to 55. And because of these higher winds and the heavy rain, the power outage map is getting worse.
25: PowerOutage.com says over 60,000 customers from Pennsylvania to Rhode Island have lost service because of the nor'easter. A new report says El Nino-driven extreme heat could kill nearly 500,000 people worldwide by early next year. year. An analysis from the Climate Impact Lab shows the natural climate pattern, which typically increases global temperature, is fast becoming record-breakingly strong. The report estimates the heat from El Nino could take over 450,000 lives between June 2026 and February 2027. The report urges countries to take steps that include issuing early heat warnings, ensuring cooling and hydration centers are available, and expanding healthcare coverage. I'm Lisa Carton. The family of Nolan Wells is calling for a further investigation.

0: In Idaho and Utah have an average debt that's double what it was a decade ago. The analysis takes into account all types of debt, including mortgage and school loans, along with car loans and credit card balances. Idaho residents on average saw major increases in auto, mortgage, and credit card debt. High interest credit card debt went up the most in Nevada.
1: The Golden State Warriors will be keeping NBA legend Stephen Curry on the team a bit longer. ESPN says the team agreed to a two-year extension with Curry worth $116 million. I'm Lisa Carton.
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3: A powerful coastal storm will make for a rough weekend along parts of the East Coast. A strengthening nor'easter will bring periods of heavy rain and strong gusty winds from the mid-Atlantic into New England, along with coastal flooding, high surf, and dangerous rip currents. Farther west, showers and thunderstorms are possible across portions of the Central Plains, with some storms capable of producing heavy rainfall. Parts of Oklahoma and western North Texas could also see a few strong storms. Much of the Ohio and Tennessee valleys will enjoy a quieter Saturday, with sunshine and temperatures generally in the 70s. Across the south, it will remain warm with highs in the 80s and lower 90s. And in the northwest, another system will bring rain with some higher elevation mountain snow before conditions gradually improve. And that's a look at your national forecast. I'm Jim Forbes.
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4: It's the seventh all-time playoff meeting between the Red Sox and the Yankees in the postseason. Wild Card Series starts in the Bronx on Tuesday between the rivals. Rays beat the Phillies. Diamondbacks over the Padres. Arizona one game back of Philadelphia with two to play for the final NL Wild Card spot. Houston still tied atop the AL West with Texas. The A's beat the Astros as the Twins knock off the Rangers. Guardians beat the Royals 12-9. Cleveland is a game up atop the AL Central over the White Sox after their win over the Rockies. Meanwhile, in college football, Indiana knocks off Northwestern 29-23, IU's 20th straight win. Steph Curry and the Warriors agree to a two-year extension worth $116 million. In the NFL, the 49ers' Nick Bosa will miss multiple weeks with a calf injury. Seahawks quarterback Sam Darnold is off IR. He'll start at Washington. And the Rams' Puka Nacua is doubtful to play on Sunday against the Broncos with a groin injury. That's sports. I'm Trey Bender.
5: Microsoft co-founder Bill Gates says Congress needs to regulate the development of artificial intelligence. He spoke with Meet the Press and said no one thinks self-regulation is enough.
6: You need law enforcement and the politicians to get into the discussion about what safeguards and monitoring look like.
5: He added he believes AI is powerful enough to drive events that cause a billion deaths.
6: There's never been a weapon as powerful as the combination of people with ill intent using the latest AI tools.
5: Indeed, several other big names in the AI industry have made similar claims, warning that the current pace of AI development could have dangerous consequences. Mortgage rates are over 7% now for the first time in about 2 years. Mark Mayfield reports.
7: According to data released by Freddie Mac, the average 30-year fixed mortgage rate went up to 7.03 this week. It's the fifth straight week of rising mortgage rates, putting more stress on housing affordability.
5: Oklahoma could become home to the nation's first taxpayer-funded religious charter school. A federal judge ruled Thursday that state officials cannot bar the Ben Gamla Jewish School simply because of its faith. Oklahoma's charter board initially denied the application under state law, but the board now backs the school in federal court. The fight could return to the U.S. Supreme Court, which deadlocked 4-4 on a similar Oklahoma case last year. No court in American history has ever allowed a religious school inside the public system, previously drawing the line at private tuition vouchers. And nearly half of younger voters have a negative view of capitalism. That's according to a new poll from NBC News, which shows 47% of respondents between the ages of 18 and 29 viewed capitalism negatively. 42% say they view socialism positively. This comes amid a primary election season that saw the rise of some Democratic, socialist, and progressive candidates. I'm Monica Nelson with your consumer and business news.
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2: A zoo in Atlanta is getting two new pandas. Correspondent Janice Mackey Frayer reports Chinese President Xi Jinping made the announcement during his state visit to the White House.
3: Pingping and Fu Shuang getting ready to travel from a panda base in the lush forests of Sichuan province to Zoo Atlanta, which has been without pandas since 2024. The pair's departure and arrival dates, a closely guarded secret for months.
2: The zoo announced back in August that it had reached an agreement with Chinese officials to receive the popular animals. The U.S. Supreme Court handing President Trump a win in his efforts to crack down on non-citizen voting ahead of November's midterm election. The high court ruling the Trump administration can use the Department of Homeland Security's federal voter database to verify voters' eligibility for now. However, most states prevent the purging of voter rolls within 90 days of an election. A federal judge's ruling found the database could disenfranchise eligible voters. That's politics. I'm Brad Siegel.
4: Your week
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7: Millions of Americans are on weight loss drugs, but now some are filing a lawsuit against the companies of GLP-1 drugs, claiming they were not warned of a rare type of sudden vision loss as a side effect. Common Spirit St. Anthony North Hospital CMO Dr. Crystal Tamara specializes in weight loss medicine.
8: When we have rapid changes in blood sugar in people who have type 2 diabetes, which we use these medications for, that they can have issues with blurry vision or even an increase in something called diabetic retinopathy.
7: She says there is a small risk of sudden permanent vision loss, but overall the benefits continue to outweigh the risk. Drinking coffee can interfere with your sleep.
9: A Polish study published in the journal Nutrient shows that coffee's caffeine content can disrupt shut-eye quality no matter when you brew it. It found that coffee reduces slow brainwave activity and makes your brain more alert. And that's regardless of whether you sleep 8 hours. I'm Sarah Lee Kessler.
7: Health update, I'm Scott Pringle.
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10: Jess Fishlock scored 2 goals Friday night in the Seattle Reigns 2-0 win over the Boston Legacy, her 51st and 52nd goals, breaking Megan Rapinoe's Reign career goal-scoring record. Fishlock has been with the Reigns since the NWSL's first season in 2013. She announced in April that this will be her final season. 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
11: Three in four Americans report some level of fear and concern regarding AI technology and its growth and development, Tammy Trujillo reports.
12: That's according to a new poll from CNN. The remaining quarter say they feel hope and excitement over AI development. This is tech industry leaders and lawmakers call for artificial intelligence development to slow down as new guardrails are put in place.
11: With that, Google says the Gemini 4 model is coming soon. The company tells the news site The Information that it should be out before the end of 2026. There's growing opposition to Waymo expanding to Washington, D.C. The National Urban League is among the groups that argue robo-taxis undermine working-class residents. Waymo insists that they'll invest tens of millions of dollars in D.C. and create hundreds of local jobs. And Lowe's is partnering with DoorDash and Alphabet as the home improvement company looks to start drone deliveries. One pilot program is already up and running in Lowe's home state of North Carolina. Tech Report. I'm Matt Mattinson.
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13: Taylor Swift out with the deluxe version of her latest album that includes four new songs. The Life of a Showgirl, The Encore, featuring the new single Patient Zero. Three more songs written and performed by Swift, Pink Clouding, Babylon, and Cleveland. Making reference to her new husband, NFL star Travis Kelce, a Cleveland Heights native. Her upcoming video for Patient Zero featuring actors Colin Farrell and Dakota Johnson premieres Sunday at the MTV VMAs, where Swift will receive the first ever award for Artist Director and also make history for the most VMA wins, breaking a tie with Beyonce. Madonna, meantime, returning to the MTV Video Music Awards for the first time in over 20 years. Come on, meet me on the dance floor. The VMAs will be held Sunday in Los Angeles with Snoop Dogg hosting. Madonna leading the nominations this year with 11 and will also be performing at the ceremony. Kacey Musgraves will perform a tribute to Dolly Parton. Presenters this year will include Charlie XCX, Teyana Taylor. The VMAs will air live Sunday night on MTV, CBS, and Paramount+. A 7-year-old Marvel movie could be this weekend's biggest hit at the box office. Avengers Endgame Encore is a theatrical re-release of the 2019 blockbuster with 4 new minutes of exclusive footage. It's back in theaters to get fans ready for Avengers Doomsday, which will premiere the week before Christmas. That's entertainment. I'm Jennifer Bolsoni.
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12: CNN has been blocked from traveling with President Trump on Air Force One. Trump is flying to Tennessee today to attend a college football game, and CNN says its reporters have been barred from the press pool. This comes after a federal judge ruled the administration must temporarily restore access to 3 media outlets that Trump banned from the White House. The U.S. Supreme Court is again blocking Missouri from using a Republican-backed congressional map in the November midterm election. Scott Carr has more from Washington.
14: The justices ordered the state to use its 2022 map, reversing a federal appeals court ruling that would have allowed boundaries adopted by the Republican-led legislature last year. That map divided Kansas City among several districts to make Democratic Representative Emanuel Cleaver's seat harder for Democrats to retain. The order marks the third time this month the Supreme Court intervened with the same result.
12: Over 40 million people on the Northeast coast are in the path of a major storm. Coastal areas of New York and New Jersey are under a state of emergency. frequency as a powerful nor'easter lashes the northeast. Meteorologist Bill Cairns.
15: Areas like Long Island, 50 to 60 mile per hour gusts. The Jersey Shore, same for you, up to 55. And because of these higher winds and the heavy rain, the power outage map is getting worse.
12: PowerOutage.com says over 60,000 customers from Pennsylvania to Rhode Island have lost service because of the nor'easter. A new report says El Nino-driven extreme heat could kill nearly 500,000 people worldwide by early next year. An analysis from the Climate Impact Lab shows the natural climate pattern, which typically increases global temperature, is fast becoming record-breakingly strong. The report estimates the heat from El Nino could take over 450,000 lives between June 2026 and February 2027. The report urges countries to take steps that include issuing early heat warnings, ensuring cooling and hydration centers are available, and expanding healthcare coverage. I'm Lisa Carton. The family of Nolan Wells is calling for a further investigation into his death on Horn Island in Mississippi. We get more from Lisa Taylor.
16: Civil rights attorney Ben Crump, who represents Wells' parents, says a Florida digital forensics firm hired by the family found evidence of deleted messages on Wells' cell phone. The firm also created a timeline showing Wells was last using his phone on a boat before he remained on the island. The state autopsy found two contusions on the back of Wells' head and no fluid in his airway, lungs, or stomach. A Jackson County grand jury declined to bring criminal charges and concluded Wells likely drowned. Crump and the family are asking officials to keep the investigation open and are calling for an independent federal review.
12: Wisconsin police are arresting the leaders of an underground fraternity after dozens of pledges were allegedly injured during a hazing incident. Jim Vorbs with details.
17: Police said Thursday they received a tip about a hazing incident at an off-campus frat house near the University of Wisconsin-Madison. Police discovered around 30 shirtless young men covered in food inside a sweltering basement and had visible injuries consistent with physical assault. Officers broke up the gathering and placed the group's president and vice president under arrest on misdemeanor hazing and disorderly conduct charges.
12: Residents in some of the most affordable states in the U.S. are seeing their debt balloon. Matt Mattinson has more.
11: A new data analysis from MoneyLion shows that people living in Idaho and Utah have an average debt that's double what it was a decade ago. The analysis takes into account all types of debt, including mortgage and school loans, along with car loans and credit card balances. Idaho residents on average saw major increases in auto, mortgage, and credit card debt. High interest credit card debt went up the most in Nevada.
12: The Golden State Warriors will be keeping NBA legend Stephen Curry on the team a bit longer. ESPN says the team agreed to a 2-year extension with Curry worth $116 million. I'm Lisa Carton.
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17: A powerful coastal storm will make for a rough weekend along parts of the East Coast. A strengthening nor'easter will bring periods of heavy rain and strong gusty winds from the mid-Atlantic into New England, along with coastal flooding, high surf, and dangerous rip currents. Farther west, showers and thunderstorms are possible across portions of the Central Plains, with some storms capable of producing heavy rainfall. Parts of Oklahoma and western North Texas could also see a few strong storms. Much of the Ohio and Tennessee valleys will enjoy a quieter Saturday, with sunshine and temperatures generally in the 70s. Across the south, it will remain warm with highs in the 80s and lower 90s. And in the northwest, another system will bring rain with some higher elevation mountain snow before conditions gradually improve. And that's a look at your national forecast. I'm Jim Forbes.
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18: It's the seventh all-time playoff meeting between the Red Sox and the Yankees in the postseason. Wild Card Series starts in the Bronx on Tuesday between the rivals. Rays beat the Phillies. Diamondbacks over the Padres. Arizona one game back of Philadelphia with two to play for the final NL Wild Card spot. Houston still tied atop the AL West with Texas. The A's beat the Astros as the Twins knock off the Rangers. Guardians beat the Royals 12-9. Cleveland is a game up atop the AL Central over the White Sox after their win over the Rockies. Meanwhile, in college football, Indiana knocks off Northwestern 29-23. IU's 20th straight win. Steph Curry and the Warriors agree to a 2-year extension worth $116 million. In the NFL, the 49ers' Nick Bosa will miss multiple weeks with a calf injury. Seahawks quarterback Sam Darnold is off IR. He'll start at Washington. And the Rams' Puka Nacua is doubtful to play on Sunday against the Broncos with a groin injury. That's sports. I'm Trey Bender.
9: Microsoft co-founder Bill Gates says Congress needs to regulate the development of artificial intelligence. He spoke with Meet the Press and said no one thinks self-regulation is enough.
19: You need law enforcement and the politicians to get into the discussion about what safeguards and monitoring look like.
9: He added he believes AI is powerful enough to drive events that cause a billion deaths.
19: There's never been a weapon as powerful as the combination of people with ill intent using the latest AI tools.
9: Indeed, several other big names in the AI industry have made similar claims, warning that the current pace of AI development could have dangerous consequences. Mortgage rates are over 7% now for the first time in about 2 years. Mark Mayfield reports.
20: According to data released by Freddie Mac, the average 30-year fixed mortgage rate went up to 7.03 this week. It's the fifth straight week of rising mortgage rates, putting more stress on housing affordability.
9: Oklahoma could become home to the nation's first taxpayer-funded religious charter school. A federal judge ruled Thursday that state officials cannot bar the Ben Gamla Jewish School simply because of its faith. Oklahoma's charter board initially denied the application under state law, but the board now backs the school in federal court. The fight could return to the U.S. Supreme Court, which deadlocked 4-4 on a similar Oklahoma case last year. No court in American history has ever allowed a religious school inside the public system, previously drawing the line at private tuition vouchers. And nearly half of younger voters have a negative view of capitalism. That's according to a new poll from NBC News, which shows 47% of respondents between the ages of 18 and 29 viewed capitalism negatively. 42% say they view socialism positively. This comes amid a primary election season that saw the rise of some Democratic, socialist, and progressive candidates. I'm Monica Nelson with your consumer and business news.
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2: A zoo in Atlanta is getting two new pandas. Correspondent Janice Mackey Freyer reports Chinese President Xi Jinping made the announcement during his state visit to the White House.
3: Pingping and Fu Shuang getting ready to travel from a panda base in the lush forests of Sichuan province to Zoo Atlanta, which has been without pandas since 2024. The pair's departure and arrival dates, a closely guarded secret for months.
2: The zoo announced back in August that it had reached an agreement with Chinese officials to receive the popular animals. The U.S. Supreme Court handing President Trump a win in his efforts to crack down on non-citizen voting ahead of November's midterm election. The high court ruling the Trump administration can use the Department of Homeland Security's federal voter database to verify voters' eligibility for now. However, most states prevent the purging of voter rolls within 90 days of an election. A federal judge's ruling found the database could disenfranchise eligible voters. That's politics. I'm Brad Siegel.
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7: Millions of Americans are on weight loss drugs, but now some are filing a lawsuit against the companies of GLP-1 drugs, claiming they were not warned of a rare type of sudden vision loss as a side effect. Common Spirit St. Anthony North Hospital CMO Dr. Crystal Tamara specializes in weight loss medicine.
8: When we have rapid changes in blood sugar in people who have type 2 diabetes, which we use these medications for, that they can have issues with blurry vision or even an increase in something called diabetic retinopathy.
7: She says there is a small risk of sudden permanent vision loss, but overall the benefits continue to outweigh the risk. Drinking coffee can interfere with your sleep.
9: A Polish study published in the journal Nutrient shows that coffee's caffeine content can disrupt shut-eye quality no matter when you brew it. It found that coffee reduces slow brainwave activity and makes your brain more alert. And that's regardless of whether you sleep 8 hours. I'm Sarah Lee Kessler.
7: Health update, I'm Scott Pringle.
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10: Jess Fishlock scored 2 goals Friday night in the Seattle Reigns 2-0 win over the Boston Legacy, her 51st and 52nd goals, breaking Megan Rapinoe's Reign career goal-scoring record. Fishlock has been with the Reign since the NWSL's first season in 2013. She announced in April that this will be her final season. For more women's sports stories, subscribe to Good Game with Sarah Spain on iHeart Podcasts.
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11: 3 in 4 Americans report some level of fear and concern regarding AI technology and its growth and development. Tammy Trujillo reports.
23: That's according to a new poll from CNN. The remaining quarter say they feel hope and excitement over AI development. This is tech industry leaders and lawmakers call for artificial intelligence development to slow down as new guardrails are put in place.
11: With that, Google says the Gemini 4 model is coming soon. The company tells the news site The Information that it should be out before the end of 2026. There's growing opposition to Waymo expanding to Washington, D.C. The National Urban League is among the groups that argue robo-taxis undermine working class residents. Waymo insists that they'll invest tens of millions of dollars in D.C. and create hundreds of local jobs. And Lowe's is partnering with DoorDash and Alphabet as the home improvement company looks to start drone deliveries. One pilot program is already up and running in Lowe's home state of North Carolina. Tech Report. I'm Matt Mattinson.
1: 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The latest in entertainment.
13: Taylor Swift out with the deluxe version of her latest album that includes 4 new songs. The Life of a Showgirl, The Encore, featuring the new single Patient Zero. 3 more songs written and performed by Swift, Pink Clouding, Babylon, and Cleveland. Making reference to her new husband, NFL star Travis Kelce, a Cleveland Heights native. Her upcoming video for Patient Zero featuring actors Colin Farrell and Dakota Johnson premieres Sunday at the MTV VMAs, where Swift will receive the first ever award for Artist Director and also make history for the most VMA wins, breaking a tie with Beyonce. Madonna, meantime, returning to the MTV Video Music Awards for the first time in over 20 years. Come on, meet me on the dance floor. The VMAs will be held Sunday in Los Angeles with Snoop Dogg hosting. Madonna leading the nominations this year with 11 and will also be performing at the ceremony. Kacey Musgraves will perform a tribute to Dolly Parton. Presenters this year will include Charlie XCX, Teyana Taylor. The VMAs will air live Sunday night on MTV, CBS, and Paramount+. A 7-year-old Marvel movie could be this weekend's biggest hit at the box office. Avengers Endgame Encore is a theatrical re-release of the 2019 blockbuster with 4 new minutes of exclusive footage. It's back in theaters to get fans ready for Avengers Doomsday, which will premiere the week before Christmas. That's entertainment. I'm Jennifer Bolsoni.
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23: CNN has been blocked from traveling with President Trump on Air Force One. Trump is flying to Tennessee today to attend a college football game, and CNN says its reporters have been barred from the press pool. This comes after a federal judge ruled the administration must temporarily restore access to three media outlets that Trump banned from the White House. The U.S. Supreme Court is again blocking Missouri from using a Republican-backed congressional map in the November midterm election. Scott Carr has more from Washington.
15: The justices ordered the state to use its 2022 map, reversing a federal appeals court ruling that would have allowed boundaries adopted by the Republican-led legislature last year. That map divided Kansas City among several districts to make Democratic Representative Emanuel Cleaver's seat harder for Democrats to retain. The order marks the third time this month the Supreme Court intervened with the same result.
23: Over 40 million people on the northeast coast are in the path of a major storm. Coastal areas of New York and New Jersey are under a state of emergency as a powerful nor'easter lashes the northeast. Meteorologist Bill Kearns.
16: Areas like Long Island, 50 to 60 mile per hour gusts. The Jersey Shore, same for you, up to 55. And because of these higher winds and the heavy rain, the power outage map is getting worse.
23: PowerOutage.com says over 60,000 customers from Pennsylvania to Rhode Island have lost service because of the nor'easter. A new report says El Nino-driven extreme heat could kill nearly 500,000 people worldwide by early next year. An analysis from the Climate Impact Lab shows the natural climate pattern, which typically increases global temperature, is fast becoming record-breakingly strong. The report estimates the heat from El Nino could take over 450,000 lives between June 2026 and February 2027. The report urges countries to take steps that include issuing early heat warnings, ensuring cooling and hydration centers are available, and expanding healthcare coverage. I'm Lisa Carton. The family of Nolan Wells is calling for a further investigation into his death on Horn Island in Mississippi. We get more from Lisa Taylor.
24: Civil rights attorney Ben Crump, who represents Wells' parents, says a Florida digital forensics firm hired by the family found evidence of deleted messages on Wells' cell phone. The firm also created a timeline showing Wells was last using his phone on a boat before he remained on the island. The state autopsy found two contusions on the back of Wells' head and no fluid in his airway, lungs, or stomach. A Jackson County grand jury declined to bring criminal charges and concluded Wells likely drowned. Crump and the family are asking officials to keep the investigation open and are calling for an independent federal review.
23: Wisconsin police are arresting the leaders of an underground fraternity after dozens of pledges were allegedly injured during a hazing incident. Jim Vorbs with details.
25: Police said Thursday they received a tip about a hazing incident at an off-campus frat house near the University of Wisconsin-Madison. Police discovered around 30 shirtless young men covered in food inside a sweltering basement and had visible injuries consistent with physical assault. Officers broke up the gathering and placed the group's president and vice president under arrest on misdemeanor hazing and disorderly conduct charges.
23: Residents in some of the most affordable states in the U.S. are seeing their debt balloon. Matt Mattinson has more.
11: A new data analysis from MoneyLion shows that people living in Idaho and Utah have an average debt that's double what it was a decade ago. The analysis takes into account all types of debt, including mortgage and school loans, along with car loans and credit card balances. Idaho residents on average saw major increases in auto, mortgage, and credit card debt. High interest credit card debt went up the most in Nevada.
23: The Golden State Warriors will be keeping NBA legend Stephen Curry on the team a bit longer. ESPN says the team agreed to a two-year extension with Curry worth $116 million. I'm Lisa Carton.
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25: A powerful coastal storm will make for a rough weekend along parts of the East Coast. A strengthening nor'easter will bring periods of heavy rain and strong gusty winds from the mid-Atlantic into New England, along with coastal flooding, high surf, and dangerous rip currents. Farther west, showers and thunderstorms are possible across portions of the Central Plains, with some storms capable of producing heavy rainfall. Parts of Oklahoma and western North Texas could also see a few strong storms. Much of the Ohio and Tennessee valleys will enjoy a quieter Saturday with sunshine and temperatures generally in the 70s. Across the south, it will remain warm with highs in the 80s and lower 90s. And in the northwest, another system will bring rain with some higher elevation mountain snow before conditions gradually improve. And that's a look at your national forecast. I'm Jim Forbes.
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0: It's the seventh all-time playoff meeting between the Red Sox and the Yankees in the postseason. Wild Card Series starts in the Bronx on Tuesday between the rivals. Rays beat the Phillies. Diamondbacks over the Padres. Arizona one game back of Philadelphia with two to play for the final NL Wild Card spot. Houston still tied atop the AL West with Texas. The A's beat the Astros as the Twins knock off the Rangers. Guardians beat the Royals 12-9. Cleveland is a game up atop the AL Central over the White Sox after their win over the Rockies. Meanwhile, in college football, Indiana knocks off Northwestern 29-23. IU's 20th straight win. Steph Curry and the Warriors agree to a two-year extension worth $116 million. In the NFL, the 49ers' Nick Bosa will miss multiple weeks with a calf injury. Seahawks quarterback Sam Darnold is off IR. He'll start at Washington. And the Rams' Puka Nacua is doubtful to play on Sunday against the Broncos with a groin injury. That's sports. I'm Trey Bender.
3: Microsoft co-founder Bill Gates says Congress needs to regulate the development of artificial intelligence. He spoke with Meet the Press and said no one thinks self-regulation is enough.
17: You need law enforcement and the politicians to get into the discussion about what safeguards and monitoring look like.
3: He added he believes AI is powerful enough to drive events that cause a billion deaths.
17: There's never been a weapon as powerful as the combination of people with ill intent using the latest AI tools.
3: Indeed, several other big names in the AI industry have made similar claims, warning that the current pace of AI development could have dangerous consequences. Mortgage rates are over 7% now for the first time in about 2 years. Mark Mayfield reports.
18: According to data released by Freddie Mac, the average 30-year fixed mortgage rate went up to 7.03 this week. It's the fifth straight week of rising mortgage rates, putting more stress on housing affordability.
3: Oklahoma could become home to the nation's first taxpayer-funded religious charter school. A federal judge ruled Thursday that state officials cannot bar the Ben Gamla Jewish School simply because of its faith. Oklahoma's charter board initially denied the application under state law, but the board now backs the school in federal court. The fight could return to the U.S. Supreme Court, which deadlocked 4-4 on a similar Oklahoma case last year. No court in American history has ever allowed a religious school inside the public system, previously drawing the line at private tuition vouchers. And nearly half of younger voters have a negative view of capitalism. That's according to a new poll from NBC News, which shows 47% of respondents between the ages of 18 and 29 viewed capitalism negatively. 42% say they view socialism positively. This comes amid a primary election season that saw the rise of some Democratic, socialist, and progressive candidates. I'm Monica Nelson with your consumer and business news.
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4: A zoo in Atlanta is getting two new pandas. Correspondent Janice Mackey Frayer reports Chinese President Xi Jinping made the announcement during his state visit to the White House.
5: Pingping and Fu Shuang getting ready to travel from a panda base in the lush forests of Sichuan province to Zoo Atlanta, which has been without pandas since 2024. The pair's departure and arrival dates, a closely guarded secret for months.
4: The zoo announced back in August that it had reached an agreement with Chinese officials to receive the popular animals. The U.S. Supreme Court handing President Trump a win in his efforts to crack down on non-citizen voting ahead of November's midterm election. The high court ruling the Trump administration can use the Department of Homeland Security's federal voter database to verify voters' eligibility for now. However, most states prevent the purging of voter rolls within 90 days of an election. A federal judge's ruling found the database could disenfranchise eligible voters. That's politics. I'm Brad Siegel.
1: Your week
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7: Millions of Americans are on weight loss drugs, but now some are filing a lawsuit against the companies of GLP-1 drugs, claiming they were not warned of a rare type of sudden vision loss as a side effect. Common Spirit St. Anthony North Hospital CMO Dr. Crystal Tamara specializes in weight loss medicine.
20: When we have rapid changes in blood sugar in people who have type 2 diabetes, which we use these medications for, that they can have issues with blurry vision or even an increase in something called diabetic retinopathy.
7: She says there is a small risk of sudden permanent vision loss, but overall the benefits continue to outweigh the risk. Drinking coffee can interfere with your sleep.
24: A Polish study published in the journal Nutrient shows that coffee's caffeine content can disrupt shut-eye quality no matter when you brew it. It found that coffee reduces slow brainwave activity and makes your brain more alert. And that's regardless of whether you sleep 8 hours. I'm Sarah Lee Kessler.
7: Health update, I'm Scott Pringle.
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10: Jess Fishlock scored 2 goals Friday night in the Seattle Reigns 2-0 win over the Boston Legacy, her 51st and 52nd goals, breaking Megan Rapinoe's Reign career goal-scoring record. Fishlock has been with the Reigns since the NWSL's first season in 2013. She announced in April that this will be her final season. For more women's sports stories, subscribe to Good Game with Sarah Spain on iHeart Podcasts.
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11: 3 in 4 Americans report some level of fear and concern regarding AI technology and its growth and development. Tammy Trujillo reports.
23: That's according to a new poll from CNN. The remaining quarter say they feel hope and excitement over AI development. This is tech industry leaders and lawmakers call for artificial intelligence development to slow down as new guardrails are put in place.
11: With that, Google says the Gemini 4 model is coming soon. The company tells the news site The Information that it should be out before the end of 2026. There's growing opposition to Waymo expanding to Washington, D.C. The National Urban League is among the groups that argue robo-taxis undermine working class residents. Waymo insists that they'll invest tens of millions of dollars in D.C. and create hundreds of local jobs. And Lowe's is partnering with DoorDash and Alphabet as the home improvement company looks to start drone deliveries. One pilot program is already up and running in Lowe's home state of North Carolina. Tech Report, I'm Matt Mattinson.
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9: Taylor Swift out with the deluxe version of her latest album that includes four new songs. The Life of a Showgirl, the encore, featuring the new single Patient Zero. Three more songs written and performed by Swift, Pink Clouding, Babylon, and Cleveland. Making reference to her new husband, NFL star Travis Kelce, a Cleveland Heights native. Her upcoming video for Patient Zero featuring actors Colin Farrell and Dakota Johnson premieres Sunday at the MTV VMAs, where Swift will receive the first ever award for Artist Director and also make history for the most VMA wins, breaking a tie with Beyonce. Madonna, meantime, returning to the MTV Video Music Awards for the first time in over 20 years. Come on, meet me on the dance floor. The VMAs will be held Sunday in Los Angeles with Snoop Dogg hosting. Madonna leading the nominations this year with 11 and will also be performing at the ceremony. Kacey Musgraves will perform a tribute to Dolly Parton. Presenters this year will include Charlie XCX, Teyana Taylor. The VMAs will air live Sunday night on MTV, CBS, and Paramount+. A 7-year-old Marvel movie could be this weekend's biggest hit at the box office. Avengers Endgame Encore is a theatrical re-release of the 2019 blockbuster with 4 new minutes of exclusive footage. It's back in theaters to get fans ready for Avengers Doomsday, which will premiere the week before Christmas. That's entertainment. I'm Jennifer Bolsoni.
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23: CNN has been blocked from traveling with President Trump on Air Force One. Trump is flying to Tennessee today to attend a college football game, and CNN says its reporters have been barred from the press pool. This comes after a federal judge ruled the administration must temporarily restore access to 3 media outlets that Trump banned from the White House. The U.S. Supreme Court is again blocking Missouri from using a Republican-backed congressional map in the November midterm election. Scott Carr has more from Washington.
13: The justices ordered the state to use its 2022 map, reversing a federal appeals court ruling that would have allowed boundaries adopted by the Republican-led legislature last year. That map divided Kansas City among several districts to make Democratic Representative Emanuel Cleaver's seat harder for Democrats to retain. The order marks the third time this month the Supreme Court intervened with the same result.
23: Over 40 million people on the Northeast coast are in the path of a major storm. Coastal areas of New York and New Jersey are under a state of emergency as a powerful nor'easter lashes the Northeast. Meteorologist Bill Cairns.
0: Areas like Long Island, 50 to 60 mile per hour gusts. The Jersey Shore, same for you, up to 55. And because of these higher winds and the heavy rain, the power outage map is getting worse.
23: PowerOutage.com says over 60,000 customers from Pennsylvania to Rhode Island have lost service because of the nor'easter. A new report says El Nino-driven extreme heat could kill nearly 500,000 people worldwide by early next year. An analysis from the Climate Impact Lab shows the natural climate pattern, which typically increases global temperature, is fast becoming record-breakingly strong. The report estimates the heat from El Nino could take over 450,000 lives between June 2026 and February 2027. The report urges countries to take steps that include issuing early heat warnings, ensuring cooling and hydration centers are available, and expanding healthcare coverage. I'm Lisa Carton. The family of Nolan Wells is calling for a further investigation into his death on Horn Island in Mississippi.

0: Mississippi. We get more from Lisa Taylor.
1: Civil rights attorney Ben Crump, who represents Wells' parents, says a Florida digital forensics firm hired by the family found evidence of deleted messages on Wells' cell phone. The firm also created a timeline showing Wells was last using his phone on a boat before he remained on the island. The state autopsy found two contusions on the back of Wells' head and no fluid in his airway, lungs, or stomach. A Jackson County grand jury declined to bring criminal charges and concluded Wells likely drowned. Crump and the family are asking officials to keep the investigation open and are calling for an independent federal review.
0: Wisconsin police are arresting the leaders of an underground fraternity after dozens of pledges were allegedly injured during a hazing incident. Jim Vorbs with details.
2: Police said Thursday they received a tip about a hazing incident at an off-campus frat house near the University of Wisconsin-Madison. Police discovered around 30 shirtless young men covered in food inside a sweltering basement and had visible injuries consistent with physical assault. Officers broke up the gathering and placed the group's president and vice president under arrest on misdemeanor hazing and disorderly conduct charges.
0: Residents in some of the most affordable states in the U.S. are seeing their debt balloon. Matt Mattinson has more.
3: A new data analysis from MoneyLion shows that people living in Idaho and Utah have an average debt that's double what it was a decade ago. The analysis takes into account all types of debt, including mortgage and school loans, along with car loans and credit card balances. Idaho residents on average saw major increases in auto, mortgage, and credit card debt. High interest credit card debt went up the most in Nevada.
0: The Golden State Warriors will be keeping NBA legend Stephen Curry on the team a bit longer. ESPN says the team agreed to a 2-year extension with Curry worth $116 million. I'm Lisa Carton.
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2: A powerful coastal storm will make for a rough weekend along parts of the East Coast. A strengthening nor'easter will bring periods of heavy rain and strong gusty winds from the mid-Atlantic into New England, along with coastal flooding, high surf, and dangerous rip currents. Farther west, showers and thunderstorms are possible across portions of the Central Plains, with some storms capable of producing heavy rainfall. Parts of Oklahoma and western North Texas could also see a few strong storms. Much of the Ohio and Tennessee valleys will enjoy a quieter Saturday with sunshine and temperatures generally in the 70s. Across the south, it will remain warm with highs in the 80s and lower 90s. And in the northwest, another system will bring rain with some higher elevation mountain snow before conditions gradually improve. And that's a look at your national forecast. I'm Jim Forbes.
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5: It's the seventh all-time playoff meeting between the Red Sox and the Yankees in the postseason. Wild Card Series starts in the Bronx on Tuesday between the rivals. Rays beat the Phillies, Diamondbacks over the Padres, Arizona one game back of Philadelphia with two to play for the final NL Wild Card spot. Houston still tied atop the AL West with Texas. The A's beat the Astros as the Twins knock off the Rangers. Guardians beat the Royals 12-9. Cleveland is a game up atop the AL Central over the White Sox after their win over the Rockies. Meanwhile, in college football, Indiana knocks off Northwestern 29-23. IU's 20th straight win. Steph Curry and the Warriors agree to a 2-year extension worth $116 million. In the NFL, the 49ers' Nick Bosa will miss multiple weeks with a calf injury. Seahawks quarterback Sam Darnold is off IR. He'll start at Washington. And the Rams' Puka Nacua is doubtful to play on Sunday against the Broncos with a groin injury. That's sports. I'm Trey Bender.
6: Microsoft co-founder Bill Gates says Congress needs to regulate the development of artificial intelligence. He spoke with Meet the Press and said no one thinks self-regulation is enough.
7: You need law enforcement and the politicians to get into the discussion about what safeguards and monitoring look like.
6: He added he believes AI is powerful enough to drive events that cause a billion deaths.
7: There's never been a weapon as powerful as the combination of people with ill intent using the latest AI tools.
6: Indeed, several other big names in the AI industry have made similar claims, warning that the current pace of AI development could have dangerous consequences. Mortgage rates are over 7% now for the first time in about 2 years. Mark Mayfield reports.
8: According to data released by Freddie Mac, the average 30-year fixed mortgage rate went up to 7.03 this week. It's the fifth straight week of rising mortgage rates, putting more stress on housing affordability.
6: Oklahoma could become home to the nation's first taxpayer-funded religious charter school. A federal judge ruled Thursday that state officials cannot bar the Ben Gamla Jewish School simply because of its faith. Oklahoma's charter board initially denied the application under state law, but the board now backs the school in federal court. The fight could return to the U.S. Supreme Court, which deadlocked 4-4 on a similar Oklahoma case last year. No court in American history has ever allowed a religious school inside the public system, previously drawing the line at private tuition vouchers. And nearly half of younger voters have a negative view of capitalism. That's according to a new poll from NBC News, which shows 47% of respondents between the ages of 18 and 29 viewed capitalism negatively. 42% say they view socialism positively. This comes amid a primary election season that saw the rise of some Democratic, socialist, and progressive candidates. I'm Monica Nelson with your consumer and business news.
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12: A zoo in Atlanta is getting 2 new pandas. Correspondent Janice Mackey Freyer reports Chinese President Xi Jinping made the announcement during his state visit to the White House.
13: Pingping and Fu Shuang getting ready to travel from a panda base in the lush forests of Sichuan province to Zoo Atlanta, which has been without pandas since 2024. The pair's departure and arrival dates, a closely guarded secret for months.
12: The zoo announced back in August that it had reached an agreement with Chinese officials to receive the popular animals. The U.S. Supreme Court handing President Trump a win in his efforts to crack down on non-citizen voting ahead of November's midterm election. The high court ruling the Trump administration can use the Department of Homeland Security's federal voter database to verify voters' eligibility for now. However, most states prevent the purging of voter rolls within 90 days of an election. A federal judge's ruling found the database could disenfranchise eligible voters. That's politics. I'm Brad Siegel.
4: Your week
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16: Millions of Americans are on weight loss drugs, but now some are filing a lawsuit against the companies of GLP-1 drugs, claiming they were not warned of a rare type of sudden vision loss as a side effect. Common Spirit St. Anthony North Hospital CMO Dr. Crystal Tamara specializes in weight loss medicine.
17: When we have rapid changes in blood sugar in people who have type 2 diabetes, which we use these medications for, that they can have issues with blurry vision or even an increase in something called diabetic retinopathy.
16: She says there is a small risk of sudden permanent vision loss, but overall the benefits continue to outweigh the risk. Drinking coffee can interfere with your sleep.
18: A Polish study published in the journal Nutrient shows that coffee's caffeine content can disrupt shut-eye quality no matter when you brew it. It found that coffee reduces slow brainwave activity and makes your brain more alert. And that's regardless of whether you sleep 8 hours. I'm Sarah Lee Kessler.
16: Health update, I'm Scott Pringle.
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20: Jess Fishlock scored two goals Friday night in the Seattle Reigns 2-0 win over the Boston Legacy, her 51st and 52nd goals, breaking Megan Rapinoe's Reign career goal scoring record. Fishlock has been with the Reign since the NWSL's first season in 2013. She announced in April that this will be her final season. For more women's sports stories, subscribe to Good Game with Sarah Spain on iHeart Podcasts.
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5: 3 in 4 Americans report some level of fear and concern regarding AI technology and its growth and development. Tammy Trujillo reports.
6: That's according to a new poll from CNN. The remaining quarter say they feel hope and excitement over AI development. This is tech industry leaders and lawmakers call for artificial intelligence development to slow down as new guardrails are put in place.
5: With that, Google says the Gemini 4 model is coming soon. The company tells the news site The Information that it should be out before the end of 2026. There's growing opposition to Waymo expanding to Washington, D.C. The National Urban League is among the groups that argue robo-taxis undermine working class residents. Waymo insists that they'll invest tens of millions of dollars in D.C. and create hundreds of local jobs. And Lowe's is partnering with DoorDash and Alphabet as the home improvement company looks to start drone deliveries. One pilot program is already up and running in Lowe's home state of North Carolina. Tech Report. I'm Matt Mattinson.
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7: Taylor Swift out with the deluxe version of her latest album that includes 4 new songs. The Life of a Showgirl, The Encore, featuring the new single Patient Zero. 3 more songs written and performed by Swift, Pink Clouding, Babylon, and Cleveland. Making reference to her new husband, NFL star Travis Kelce, a Cleveland Heights native. Her upcoming video for Patient Zero featuring actors Colin Farrell and Dakota Johnson premieres Sunday at the MTV VMAs, where Swift will receive the first ever award for Artist Director and also make history for the most VMA wins, breaking a tie with Beyonce. Madonna, meantime, returning to the MTV Video Music Awards for the first time in over 20 years.
8: Come on, meet me on the dance floor.
7: The VMAs will be held Sunday in Los Angeles with Snoop Dogg hosting. Madonna leading the nominations this year with 11 and will also be performing at the ceremony. Kacey Musgraves will perform a tribute to Dolly Parton. Presenters this year will include Charlie XCX, Teyana Taylor. The VMAs will air live Sunday night on MTV, CBS, and Paramount+. A 7-year-old Marvel movie could be this weekend's biggest hit at the box office. Avengers Endgame Encore is a theatrical re-release of the 2019 blockbuster with 4 new minutes of exclusive footage. It's back in theaters to get fans ready for Avengers Doomsday, which will premiere the week before Christmas. That's entertainment. I'm Jennifer Bolsoni.
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10: The Supreme Court is allowing President Trump to use a federal database to purge non-citizens from the voter rolls. The High Court ruled the Trump administration can use the Department of Homeland Security's federal database to verify voters' eligibility, but noted that most states prevent the purging of voter rolls within 90 days of an election. Voter advocacy groups had argued the latest version of the database had incorrectly identified some people as non-citizens and declared them ineligible to vote. Coastal areas of New York and New Jersey are under a state of emergency as a powerful nor'easter lashes the Northeast. We get more from Larry Kofsky.
11: Ocean City saw major flooding as the morning tide came in, forcing the closure.

0: which revolve bridges into the community. More flooding is expected at the next high tide. On Long Beach Island, resident P.J. Fiorella watched as the waters rose.
1: We've got about 6 to 10 inches of water on the whole property and the whole street. Up by the main road, there's at least a foot, foot and a half, and usually it recedes, but now that new high tide is coming, there's nowhere for the water to go.
0: The National Weather Service also issued a high wind warning. NJ.com reports gusts as high as 74 miles an hour at Surf City.
2: Hawaii's Big Island is bracing for Hurricane Nola this weekend. Ryan Chandler reports.
3: Hurricane Nola is set to slam the Big Island with potentially catastrophic flooding. The rainfall here will be measured in feet, not inches, with some parts of this island set to receive nearly 3 feet at elevation. That is triggering fears of mudslides in addition to dangerous surf and damaging winds.
2: Governor Josh Green said Friday that over 100 National Guard members are on the Big Island, where the Category 1 hurricane is about 150 miles off the coast. Nola is expected to move past the islands over the weekend, but storm force winds up to 75 miles per hour could cause a lot of damage on the island, and forecasters are warning storm surge up to 3 feet is also possible. I'm Lisa Carton. The U.S. Supreme Court is again blocking Missouri from using a Republican-backed congressional map in the November midterm election. Scott Carr has more from Washington.
4: The justices ordered the state to use its 2022 map, reversing a federal appeals court ruling that would have allowed boundaries adopted by the Republican-led legislature last year. That map divided Kansas City among several districts to make Democratic Representative Emanuel Cleaver's seat harder for Democrats to retain. The order marks the third time this month the Supreme Court intervened with the same result.
2: CNN has been blocked from traveling with President Trump on Air Force One. Trump is going to Tennessee today to attend a college football game, and CNN says its reporters have been barred from the press pool. This comes after a federal judge ruled the administration must temporarily restore access to 3 media outlets that Trump banned from the White House. A New Mexico jury has found Facebook liable for deceiving users about privacy protections on the social media platform. The Santa Fe judge is now working to determine how much the company will end up paying. The trial focused on accusations that Facebook deceived users about a data breach stemming from a third-party personality quiz that harvested data from roughly 87 million profiles and sold it to a political consulting firm, Cambridge Analytica. Facebook attorneys claim the state's evidence was outdated. Some of the biggest names will help iHeartRadio celebrate the holidays on the annual Jingle Ball Tour. Olivia Rodrigo, Hilary Duff, Ray, Alex Warren, and Somber are among the acts that will play on select shows of the 9-day tour. It will all kick off December 1st in Fort Worth and hit Los Angeles, Chicago, Detroit, New York, Boston, Washington, D.C., Philadelphia, and Nashville. You can grab your tickets on October 2nd, and you can also catch the action in a special on ABC, Hulu, and Disney+. I'm Lisa Carton.
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6: A powerful coastal storm will make for a rough weekend along parts of the East Coast. A strengthening nor'easter will bring periods of heavy rain and strong gusty winds from the mid-Atlantic into New England, along with coastal flooding, high surf, and dangerous rip currents. Farther west, showers and thunderstorms are possible across portions of the Central Plains, with some storms capable of producing heavy rainfall. Parts of Oklahoma and western North Texas could also see a few strong storms. Much of the Ohio and Tennessee valleys will enjoy a quieter Saturday with sunshine and temperatures generally in the 70s. Across the south, it will remain warm with highs in the 80s and lower 90s. And in the northwest, another system will bring rain with some higher elevation mountain snow before conditions gradually improve. And that's a look at your national forecast. I'm Jim Forbes.
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7: It's the 7th all-time playoff meeting between the Red Sox and the Yankees in the postseason. Wild Card Series starts in the Bronx on Tuesday between the rivals. Rays beat the Phillies, Diamondbacks over the Padres, Arizona one game back of Philadelphia with 2 to play for the final NL Wild Card spot. Houston still tied atop the AL West with Texas. The A's beat the Astros as the Twins knock off the Rangers. Guardians beat the Royals 12-9. Cleveland is a game up atop the AL Central over the White Sox after their win over the Rockies. Meanwhile, in college football, Indiana knocks off Northwestern 29-23, IU's 20th straight win. Steph Curry and the Warriors agree to a two-year extension worth $116 million. In the NFL, the 49ers' Nick Bosa will miss multiple weeks with a calf injury. Seahawks quarterback Sam Darnold is off IR. He'll start at Washington. And the Rams' Puka Nacua is doubtful to play on Sunday against the Broncos with a groin injury. That's sports. I'm Trey Bender.
8: Microsoft co-founder Bill Gates says Congress needs to regulate the development of artificial intelligence. He spoke with Meet the Press and said no one thinks self-regulation is enough.
9: You need law enforcement and the politicians to get into the discussion about what safeguards and monitoring look like.
8: He added he believes AI is powerful enough to drive events that cause a billion deaths.
9: There's never been a weapon as powerful as the combination of people with ill intent using the latest AI tools.
8: Indeed, several other big names in the AI industry have made similar claims, warning that the current pace of AI development could have dangerous consequences. Mortgage rates are over 7% now for the first time in about 2 years. Mark Mayfield reports.
10: According to data released by Freddie Mac, the average 30-year fixed mortgage rate went up to 7.03 this week. It's the fifth straight week of rising mortgage rates, putting more stress on housing affordability.
8: Oklahoma could become home to the nation's first taxpayer-funded religious charter school. A federal judge ruled Thursday that state officials cannot bar the Ben Gamla Jewish School simply because of its faith. Oklahoma's charter board initially denied the application under state law, but the board now backs the school in federal court. The fight could return to the U.S. Supreme Court, which deadlocked 4-4 on a similar Oklahoma case last year. No court in American history has ever allowed a religious school inside the public system, previously drawing the line at private tuition vouchers. And nearly half of younger voters have a negative view of capitalism. That's according to a new poll from NBC News, which shows 47% of respondents between the ages of 18 and 29 viewed capitalism negatively. 42% say they view socialism positively. This comes amid a primary election season that saw the rise of some Democratic, socialist, and progressive candidates. I'm Monica Nelson with your consumer and business news.
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12: A zoo in Atlanta is getting two new pandas. Correspondent Janice Mackey Frayer reports Chinese President Xi Jinping made the announcement during his state visit to the White House.
13: Pingping and Fu Shuang getting ready to travel from a panda base in the lush forests of Sichuan province to Zoo Atlanta, which has been without pandas since 2024. The pair's departure and arrival dates, a closely guarded secret for months.
12: The zoo announced back in August that it had reached an agreement with Chinese officials to receive the popular animals. The U.S. Supreme Court handing President Trump a win in his efforts to crack down on non-citizen voting ahead of November's midterm election. The high court ruling the Trump administration can use the Department of Homeland Security's federal voter database to verify voters' eligibility for now. However, most states prevent the purging of voter rolls within 90 days of an election. A federal judge's ruling found the database could disenfranchise eligible voters. That's politics. I'm Brad Siegel.
5: Your week
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16: Millions Millions of Americans are on weight loss drugs, but now some are filing a lawsuit against the companies of GLP-1 drugs, claiming they were not warned of a rare type of sudden vision loss as a side effect. Common Spirit St. Anthony North Hospital CMO Dr. Crystal Tamara specializes in weight loss medicine.
17: When we have rapid changes in blood sugar in people who have type 2 diabetes, which we use these medications for, that they can have issues with blurry vision or even an increase in something called diabetic retinopathy.
16: She says there is a small risk of sudden permanent vision loss, but overall the benefits continue to outweigh the risk. Drinking coffee can interfere with your sleep.
18: A Polish study published in the journal Nutrient shows that coffee's caffeine content can disrupt shut-eye quality no matter when you brew it. It found that coffee reduces slow brainwave activity and makes your brain more alert. And that's regardless of whether you sleep 8 hours. I'm Sarah Lee Kessler.
16: Health update, I'm Scott Pringle.
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19: Jess Fishlock scored two goals Friday night in the Seattle Reigns 2-0 win over the Boston Legacy, her 51st and 52nd goals, breaking Megan Rapinoe's Reign career goal-scoring record. Fishlock has been with the Reign since the NWSL's first season in 2013. She announced in April that this will be her final season. 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
20: 3 in 4 Americans report some level of fear and concern regarding AI technology and its growth and development. Tammy Trujillo reports.
21: That's according to a new poll from CNN. The remaining quarter say they feel hope and excitement over AI development. This is tech industry leaders and lawmakers call for artificial intelligence development to slow down as new guardrails are put in place.
20: With that, Google says the Gemini 4 model is coming soon. The company tells the news site The Information that it should be out before the end of 2026. There's growing opposition to Waymo expanding to Washington, D.C. The National Urban League is among the groups that argue robo-taxis undermine working class residents. Waymo insists that they'll invest tens of millions of dollars in D.C. and create hundreds of local jobs. And Lowe's is partnering with DoorDash and Alphabet as the home improvement company looks to start drone deliveries. One pilot program is already up and running in Lowe's home state of North Carolina. Tech Report, I'm Matt Mattinson.
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22: Taylor Swift out with the deluxe version of her latest album that includes 4 new songs. The Life of a Showgirl, The Encore, featuring the new single Patient Zero. 3 more songs written and performed by Swift, Pink Clouding, Babylon, and Cleveland. Making reference to her new husband, NFL star Travis Kelce, a Cleveland Heights native. Her upcoming video for Patient Zero featuring actors Colin Farrell and Dakota Johnson premieres Sunday at the MTV VMAs, where Swift will receive the first ever award for Artist Director and also make history for the most VMA wins, breaking a tie with Beyonce. Madonna, meantime, returning to the MTV Video Music Awards for the first time in over 20 years. Come on, meet me on the dance floor. The VMAs will be held Sunday in Los Angeles with Snoop Dogg hosting. Madonna leading the nominations this year with 11 and will also be performing at the ceremony. Kacey Musgraves will perform a tribute to Dolly Parton. Presenters this year will include Charlie XCX, Teyana Taylor. The VMAs will air live Sunday night on MTV, CBS, and Paramount+. A 7-year-old Marvel movie could be this weekend's biggest hit at the box office. Avengers Endgame Encore is a theatrical re-release of the 2019 blockbuster with 4 new minutes of exclusive footage. It's back in theaters to get fans ready for Avengers Doomsday, which will premiere the week before Christmas. That's entertainment. I'm Jennifer Bolsoni.
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2: The Supreme Court is allowing President Trump to use a federal database to purge non-citizens from the voter rolls. The High Court ruled the Trump administration can use the Department of Homeland Security's federal database to verify voters' eligibility, but noted that most states prevent the purging of voter rolls within 90 days of an election. Voter advocacy groups had argued the latest version of the database had incorrectly identified some people as non-citizens and declared them ineligible to vote. Coastal areas of New York and New Jersey are under a state of emergency as a powerful nor'easter lashes the Northeast. We get more from Larry Kofsky.
0: Ocean City saw major flooding as the morning tide came in, forcing the closure of all bridges into the community. More flooding is expected at the next high tide. On Long Beach Island, resident P.J. Fiorello watched as the waters rose.
1: We've got about 6 to 10 inches of water on the whole property and the whole street. Up by the main road, there's at least a foot, foot and a half. And usually it recedes, but now that new high tide is coming, there's nowhere for the water to go.
0: The National Weather Service also issued a high wind warning. NJ.com reports gusts as high as 74 miles an hour at Surf City.
2: Hawaii's Big Island is bracing for Hurricane Nola this weekend. Ryan Chandler reports.
3: Hurricane Nola is set to slam the Big Island with potentially catastrophic flooding. The rainfall here will be measured in feet, not inches, with some parts of this island set to receive nearly 3 feet at elevation. That is triggering fears of mudslides in addition to dangerous surf and damaging winds.
2: Governor Josh Green said Friday that over 100 National Guard members are on the Big Island, where the Category 1 hurricane is about 150 miles off the coast. Nola is expected to move past the islands over the weekend, but storm force winds up to 75 miles per hour could cause a lot of damage on the island, and forecasters are warning storm surge up to 3 feet is also possible. I'm Lisa Carton. The U.S. Supreme Court is again blocking Missouri from using a Republican-backed congressional map in the November midterm election. Scott Carr has more from Washington.
4: The justices ordered the state to use its 2022 map, reversing a federal appeals court ruling that would have allowed boundaries adopted by the Republican-led legislature last year. That map divided Kansas City among several districts to make Democratic Representative Emanuel Cleaver's seat harder for Democrats to retain. The order marks the third time this month the Supreme Court intervened with the same result.
2: CNN has been blocked from traveling with President Trump on Air Force One. Trump is going to Tennessee today to attend a college football game, and CNN says its reporters have been barred from the press pool. This comes after a federal judge ruled the administration must temporarily restore access to 3 media outlets that Trump banned from the White House. A New Mexico jury has found Facebook liable for deceiving users about privacy protections on the social media platform. The Santa Fe judge is now working to determine how much the company will end up paying. The trial focused on accusations that Facebook deceived users about a data breach stemming from a third-party personality quiz that harvested data from roughly 87 million profiles and sold it to a political consulting firm, Cambridge Analytica. Facebook attorneys claim the state's evidence was outdated. Some of the biggest names will help iHeartRadio celebrate the holidays on the annual Jingle Ball Tour. Olivia Rodrigo, Hilary Duff, Ray, Alex Warren, and Somber are among the acts that will play on select shows of the 9-day tour. It will all kick off December 1st in Fort Worth and hit Los Angeles, Chicago, Detroit, New York, Boston, Washington, D.C., Philadelphia, and Nashville. You can grab your tickets on October 2nd, and you can also catch the action in a special on ABC, Hulu, and Disney+. I'm Lisa Carton.
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6: A powerful coastal storm will make for a rough weekend along parts of the East Coast. A strengthening nor'easter will bring periods of heavy rain and strong gusty winds from the mid-Atlantic into New England, along with coastal flooding, high surf, and dangerous rip currents. Farther west, showers and thunderstorms are possible across portions of the Central Plains, with some storms capable of producing heavy rainfall. Parts of Oklahoma and western North Texas could also see a few strong storms. Much of the Ohio and Tennessee valleys will enjoy a quieter Saturday with sunshine and temperatures generally in the 70s. Across the south, it will remain warm with highs in the 80s and lower 90s. And in the northwest, another system will bring rain with some higher elevation mountain snow before conditions gradually improve. And that's a look at your national forecast. I'm Jim Forbes.
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7: It's the seventh all-time playoff meeting between the Red Sox and the Yankees in the postseason. Wild Card Series starts in the Bronx on Tuesday between the rivals. Rays beat the Phillies. Diamondbacks over the Padres. Arizona one game back of Philadelphia with two to play for the final NL Wild Card spot. Houston still tied atop the AL West with Texas. The A's beat the Astros as the Twins knock off the Rangers. Guardians beat the Royals 12-9. Cleveland is a game up atop the AL Central over the White Sox after their win over the Rockies. Meanwhile, in college football, Indiana knocks off Northwestern 29-23, IU's 20th straight win. Steph Curry and the Warriors agree to a 2-year extension worth $116 million. In the NFL, the 49ers' Nick Bosa will miss multiple weeks with a calf injury. Seahawks quarterback Sam Darnold is off IR. He'll start at Washington. And the Rams' Puka Nacua is doubtful to play on Sunday against the Broncos with a groin injury. That's sports. I'm Trey Bender.
9: Microsoft co-founder Bill Gates says Congress needs to regulate the development of artificial intelligence. He spoke with Meet the Press and said no one thinks self-regulation is enough.
23: You need law enforcement and the politicians to get into the discussion about what safeguards and monitoring look like.
9: He added he believes AI is powerful enough to drive events that cause a billion deaths.
23: There's never been a weapon as powerful as the combination of people with ill intent using the latest AI tools.
9: Indeed, several other big names in the AI industry have made similar claims, warning that the current pace of AI development could have dangerous consequences. Mortgage rates are over 7% now for the first time in about 2 years. Mark Mayfield reports.
10: According to data released by Freddie Mac, the average 30-year fixed mortgage rate went up to 7.03 this week. It's the fifth straight week of rising mortgage rates, putting more stress on housing affordability.
9: Oklahoma could become home to the nation's first taxpayer-funded religious charter school. A federal judge ruled Thursday that state officials cannot bar the Ben Gamla Jewish School simply because of its faith. Oklahoma's charter board initially denied the application under state law, but the board now backs the school in federal court. The fight could return to the U.S. Supreme Court, which deadlocked 4-4 on a similar Oklahoma case last year. No court in American history has ever allowed a religious school inside the public system, previously drawing the line at private tuition vouchers. And nearly half of younger voters have a negative view of capitalism. That's according to a new poll from NBC News, which shows 47% of respondents between the ages of 18 and 29 viewed capitalism negatively. 42% say they view socialism positively. This comes amid a primary election season that saw the rise of some Democratic, socialist, and progressive candidates. I'm Monica Nelson with your consumer and business news.
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13: A zoo in Atlanta is getting two new pandas. Correspondent Janice Mackey Frayer reports Chinese President Xi Jinping made the announcement during his state visit to the White House.
15: Ping Ping and Fu Shuang getting ready to travel from a panda base in the lush forests of Sichuan province to Zoo Atlanta, which has been without pandas since 2024. The pair's departure and arrival dates, a closely guarded secret for months.
13: The zoo announced back in August that it had reached an agreement with Chinese officials to receive the popular animals. The U.S. Supreme Court handing President Trump a win in his efforts to crack down on non-citizen voting ahead of November's midterm election. The high court ruling the Trump administration can use the Department of Homeland Security's federal voter database to verify voters' eligibility for now. However, most states prevent the purging of voter rolls within 90 days of an election. A federal judge's ruling found the database could disenfranchise eligible voters. That's politics. I'm Brad Siegel.
5: Your week
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16: Millions of Americans are on weight loss drugs, but now some are filing a lawsuit against the companies of GLP-1 drugs, claiming they were not warned of a rare type of sudden vision loss as a side effect. Common Spirit St. Anthony North Hospital CMO Dr. Crystal Tamara specializes in weight loss medicine.
17: When we have rapid changes in blood sugar in people who have type 2 diabetes, which we use these medications for, that they can have issues with blurry vision or even an increase in something called diabetic retinopathy.
16: She says there is a small risk of sudden permanent vision loss, but overall the benefits continue to outweigh the risk. Drinking coffee can interfere with your sleep.
18: A Polish study published in the journal Nutrient shows that coffee's caffeine content can disrupt shut-eye quality no matter when you brew it. It found that coffee reduces slow brainwave activity and makes your brain more alert. And that's regardless of whether you sleep 8 hours. I'm Sarah Lee Kessler.
16: Health update, I'm Scott Pringle.
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19: Jess Fishlock scored 2 goals Friday night in the Seattle Reigns 2-0 win over the Boston Legacy. Her 51st and 52nd goals, breaking Megan Rapinoe's Reign career goal-scoring record. Fishlock has been with the Reign since the NWSL's first season in 2013. She announced in April that this will be her final season. For more women's sports stories, subscribe to Good Game with Sarah Spain on iHeart Podcasts.
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0: Three in four Americans report some level of fear and concern regarding AI technology and its growth and development. Tammy Trujillo reports.
2: That's according to a new poll from CNN. The remaining quarter say they feel hope and excitement over AI development. This is tech industry leaders and lawmakers call for artificial intelligence development to slow down as new guardrails are put in place.
0: With that, Google says the Gemini 4 model

0: is coming soon. The company tells the news site The Information that it should be out before the end of 2026. There's growing opposition to Waymo expanding to Washington, D.C. The National Urban League is among the groups that argue robo-taxis undermine working-class residents. Waymo insists that they'll invest tens of millions of dollars in D.C. and create hundreds of local jobs. And Lowe's is partnering with DoorDash and Alphabet as the home improvement company looks to start drone deliveries. One pilot program is already up and running in Lowe's home state of North Carolina. Tech Report, I'm Matt Mattinson.
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2: Taylor Swift out with the deluxe version of her latest album that includes four new songs. The Life of a Showgirl, The Encore, featuring the new single Patient Zero. Three more songs written and performed by Swift, Pink Clouding, Babylon, and Cleveland. Making reference to her new husband, NFL star Travis Kelce, a Cleveland Heights native. Her upcoming video for Patient Zero featuring actors Colin Farrell and Dakota Johnson premieres Sunday at the MTV VMAs, where Swift will receive the first ever award for Artist Director and also make history for the most VMA wins, breaking a tie with Beyonce. Madonna, meantime, returning to the MTV Video Music Awards for the first time in over 20 years. Come on, meet me on the dance floor. The VMAs will be held Sunday in Los Angeles with Snoop Dogg hosting. Madonna leading the nominations this year with 11 and will also be performing at the ceremony. Kacey Musgraves will perform a tribute to Dolly Parton. Presenters this year will include Charlie XCX, Teyana Taylor. The VMAs will air live Sunday night on MTV, CBS, and Paramount+. A 7-year-old Marvel movie could be this weekend's biggest hit at the box office. Avengers Endgame Encore is a theatrical re-release of the 2019 blockbuster with 4 new minutes of exclusive footage. It's back in theaters to get fans ready for Avengers Doomsday, which will premiere the week before Christmas. That's entertainment. I'm Jennifer Bolsoni.
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6: The Supreme Court is allowing President Trump to use a federal database to purge non-citizens from the voter rolls. The High Court ruled the Trump administration can use the Department of Homeland Security's federal database to verify voters' eligibility, but noted that most states prevent the purging of voter rolls within 90 days of an election. Voter advocacy groups had argued the latest version of the database had incorrectly identified some people as non-citizens and declared them ineligible to vote. Coastal areas of New York and New Jersey are under a state of emergency as a powerful nor'easter lashes the Northeast. We get more from Larry Kofsky.
7: Ocean City saw major flooding as the morning tide came in, forcing the closure of all bridges into the community. More flooding is expected at the next high tide. On Long Beach Island, resident P.J. Fiorello watched as the waters rose.
8: We've got about 6 to 10 inches of water on the whole property and the whole street. Up by the main road, there's at least a foot, foot and a half. And usually it recedes, but now that new high tide is coming, there's nowhere for the water to go.
7: The National Weather Service also issued a high wind warning. NJ.com reports gusts as high as 74 miles an hour at Surf City.
6: Hawaii's Big Island is bracing for Hurricane Nola this weekend. Ryan Chandler reports.
9: Hurricane Nolo is set to slam the Big Island with potentially catastrophic flooding. The rainfall here will be measured in feet, not inches, with some parts of this island set to receive nearly 3 feet at elevation. That is triggering fears of mudslides in addition to dangerous surf and damaging winds.
6: Governor Josh Green said Friday that over 100 National Guard members are on the Big Island, where the Category 1 hurricane is about 150 miles off the coast. Nolo is expected to move past the islands over the weekend, but storm force winds up to 75 miles per hour could cause a lot of damage on the island, and forecasters are warning storm surge up to 3 feet is also possible. I'm Lisa Carton. The U.S. Supreme Court is again blocking Missouri from using a Republican-backed congressional map in the November midterm election. Scott Carr has more from Washington.
10: The justices ordered the state to use its 2022 map, reversing a federal appeals court ruling that would have allowed boundaries adopted by the Republican-led legislature last year. That map divided Kansas City among several districts to make Democratic Representative Emanuel Cleaver's seat harder for Democrats to retain. The order marks the third time this month the Supreme Court intervened with the same result.
6: CNN has been blocked from traveling with President Trump on Air Force One. Trump is going to Tennessee today to attend a college football game, and CNN says its reporters have been barred from the press pool. This comes after a federal judge ruled the administration must temporarily restore access to three media outlets that Trump banned from the White House. A New Mexico jury has found Facebook liable for deceiving users about privacy protections on the social media platform. The Santa Fe judge is now working to determine how much the company will end up paying. The trial focused on accusations that Facebook deceived users about a data breach stemming from a third-party personality quiz that harvested data from roughly 87 million profiles and sold it to a political consulting firm, Cambridge Analytica. Facebook attorneys claim the state's evidence was outdated. Some of the biggest names will help iHeartRadio celebrate the holidays on the annual Jingle Ball Tour. Olivia Rodrigo, Hilary Duff, Ray, Alex Warren, and Somber are among the acts that will play on select shows of the 9-day tour. It will all kick off December 1st in Fort Worth and hit Los Angeles, Chicago, Detroit, New York, Boston, Washington, D.C., Philadelphia, and Nashville. You can grab your tickets on October 2nd, and you can also catch the action in a special on ABC, Hulu, and Disney+. I'm Lisa Carton.
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11: A powerful coastal storm will make for a rough weekend along parts of the East Coast. A strengthening nor'easter will bring periods of heavy rain and strong gusty winds from the mid-Atlantic into New England, along with coastal flooding, high surf, and dangerous rip currents. Farther west, showers and thunderstorms are possible across portions of the Central Plains, with some storms capable of producing heavy rainfall. Parts of Oklahoma and western North Texas could also see a few strong storms. Much of the Ohio and Tennessee valleys will enjoy a quieter Saturday with sunshine and temperatures generally in the 70s. Across the south, it will remain warm with highs in the 80s and lower 90s. And in the northwest, another system will bring rain with some higher elevation mountain snow before conditions gradually improve. And that's a look at your national forecast. I'm Jim Forbes.
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12: It's the seventh all-time playoff meeting between the Red Sox and the Yankees in the postseason. Wild Card Series starts in the Bronx on Tuesday between the rivals. Rays beat the Phillies, Diamondbacks over the Padres, Arizona one game back of Philadelphia with two to play for the final NL Wild Card spot. Houston still tied atop the AL West with Texas. The A's beat the Astros as the Twins knock off the Rangers. Guardians beat the Royals 12-9. Cleveland is a game up atop the AL Central over the White Sox after their win over the Rockies. Meanwhile, in college football, Indiana knocks off Northwestern 29-23, IU's 20th straight win. Steph Curry and the Warriors agree to a two-year extension worth $116 million. In the NFL, the 49ers' Nick Bosa will miss multiple weeks with a calf injury. Seahawks quarterback Sam Darnold is off IR. He'll start at Washington. And the Rams' Puka Nacua is doubtful to play on Sunday against the Broncos with a groin injury. That's sports. I'm Trey Bender.
13: Microsoft co-founder Bill Gates says Congress needs to regulate the development of artificial intelligence. He spoke with Meet the Press and said no one thinks self-regulation is enough.
14: You need law enforcement and the politicians to get into the discussion about what safeguards and monitoring look like.
15: He added he believes AI is powerful enough to drive events that cause a billion deaths.
14: There's never been a weapon as powerful as the combination of people with ill intent using the latest AI tools.
15: Indeed, several other big names in the AI industry have made similar claims, warning that the current pace of AI development could have dangerous consequences. Mortgage rates are over 7% now for the first time in about 2 years. Mark Mayfield reports.
16: According to data released by Freddie Mac, the average 30-year fixed mortgage rate went up to 7.03 this week. It's the fifth straight week of rising mortgage rates, putting more stress on housing affordability.
15: Oklahoma could become home to the nation's first taxpayer-funded religious charter school. A federal judge ruled Thursday that state officials cannot bar the Ben Gamla Jewish School simply because of its faith. Oklahoma's charter board initially denied the application under state law, but the board now backs the school in federal court. The fight could return to the U.S. Supreme Court, which deadlocked 4-4 on a similar Oklahoma case last year. No court in American history has ever allowed a religious school inside the public system, previously drawing the line at private tuition vouchers. And nearly half of younger voters have a negative view of capitalism. That's according to a new poll from NBC News, which shows 47% of respondents between the ages of 18 and 29 viewed capitalism negatively. 42% say they view socialism positively. This comes amid a primary election season that saw the rise of some Democratic, socialist, and progressive candidates. I'm Monica Nelson with your consumer and business news.
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20: A zoo in Atlanta is getting two new pandas. Correspondent Janice Mackey Freyer reports Chinese President Xi Jinping made the announcement during his state visit to the White House.
21: Pingping and Fu Shuang getting ready to travel from a panda base in the lush forests of Sichuan province to Zoo Atlanta, which has been without pandas since 2024. The pair's departure and arrival dates, a closely guarded secret for months.
20: The zoo announced back in August that it had reached an agreement with Chinese officials to receive the popular animals. The U.S. Supreme Court handing President Trump a win in his efforts to crack down on non-citizen voting ahead of November's midterm election. The high court ruling the Trump administration can use the Department of Homeland Security's federal voter database to verify voters' eligibility for now. However, most states prevent the purging of voter rolls within 90 days of an election. A federal judge's ruling found the database could disenfranchise eligible voters. That's politics. I'm Brad Siegel.
1: Your week
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24: Millions of Americans are on weight loss drugs, but now some are filing a lawsuit against the companies of GLP-1 drugs, claiming they were not warned of a rare type of sudden vision loss as a side effect. Common Spirit St. Anthony North Hospital CMO Dr. Crystal Tamara specializes in weight loss medicine.
25: When we have rapid changes in blood sugar in people who have type 2 diabetes, which we use these medications for, that they can have issues with blurry vision or even an increase in something called diabetic retinopathy.
24: She says there is a small risk of sudden permanent vision loss, but overall the benefits continue to outweigh the risk. Drinking coffee can interfere with your sleep.
0: A Polish study published in the journal Nutrient shows that coffee's caffeine content can disrupt shut-eye quality no matter when you brew it. It found that coffee reduces slow brainwave activity and makes your brain more alert. And that's regardless of whether you sleep 8 hours. I'm Sarah Lee Kessler.
24: Health update, I'm Scott Pringle.
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2: Jess Fishlock scored 2 goals Friday night in the Seattle Reigns 2-0 win over the Boston Legacy, her 51st and 52nd goals, breaking Megan Rapinoe's Reign career goal-scoring record. Fishlock has been with the Reigns since the NWSL's first season in 2013. She announced in April that this will be her final season. For more women's sports stories, subscribe to Good Game with Sarah Spain on iHeart Podcasts.
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7: Hey, Alfie. 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
8: 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Ooh, and an almond croissant, too, please.
7: Wait, what? 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
27: 3 in 4 Americans report some level of fear and concern regarding AI technology and its growth and development. Tammy Trujillo reports.
28: That's according to a new poll from CNN. The remaining quarter say they feel hope and excitement over AI development. This is tech industry leaders and lawmakers call for artificial intelligence development to slow down as new guardrails are put in place.
27: With that, Google says the Gemini 4 model is coming soon. The company tells the news site The Information that it should be out before the end of 2026. There's growing opposition to Waymo expanding to Washington, D.C. The National Urban League is among the groups that argue robo-taxis undermine working class residents. Waymo insists that they'll invest tens of millions of dollars in D.C. and create hundreds of local jobs. And Lowe's is partnering with DoorDash and Alphabet as the home improvement company looks to start drone deliveries. One pilot program is already up and running in Lowe's home state of North Carolina. Tech Report, I'm Matt Mattinson.
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29: Taylor Swift out with the deluxe version of her latest album that includes 4 new songs. The Life of a Showgirl, the encore, featuring the new single Patient Zero. 3 more songs written and performed by Swift, Pink Clouding, Babylon, and Cleveland. Making reference to her new husband, NFL star Travis Kelce, a Cleveland Heights native. Her upcoming video for Patient Zero featuring actors Colin Farrell and Dakota Johnson premieres Sunday at the MTV VMAs, where Swift will receive the first ever award for Artist Director and also make history for the most VMA wins, breaking a tie with Beyonce. Madonna, meantime, returning to the MTV Video Music Awards for the first time in over 20 years. Come on, meet me on the dance floor. The VMAs will be held Sunday in Los Angeles with Snoop Dogg hosting. Madonna leading the nominations this year with 11 and will also be performing at the ceremony. Kacey Musgraves will perform a tribute to Dolly Parton. Presenters this year will include Charlie XCX, Teyana Taylor. The VMAs will air live Sunday night on MTV, CBS, and Paramount+. A 7-year-old Marvel movie could be this weekend's biggest hit at the box office. Avengers Endgame Encore is a theatrical re-release of the 2019 blockbuster with 4 new minutes of exclusive footage. It's back in theaters to get fans ready for Avengers Doomsday, which will premiere the week before Christmas. That's entertainment. I'm Jennifer Bolsoni.
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28: President Trump flew to Knoxville today to attend a college football game between the Volunteers and the Texas Longhorns. Before departing, Trump spoke briefly to reporters outside the White House. He touched on a variety of topics, including the Iran war and the visit of China's president. Trump said he is rejecting Iran's offer to make a deal to reopen the Strait of Hormuz to commercial shipping. He said he would like to make a deal, but called Iran's terms unacceptable. CNN was not on hand to offer pool coverage of the event after the White House announced the news outlet would not travel with the president this weekend. Chinese President Xi Jinping returned to Beijing following his state visit to Washington, D.C. He held meetings with President Trump over the last 2 days to discuss a range of topics, including trade and artificial intelligence.
9: We've had a tremendous visit from two spectacular people, and we've really enjoyed it, and I think we've made tremendous strides. We've made great strides. Very positive for both countries.
28: In a post on Truth Social this afternoon, Trump said Xi's visit was one of friendship, strength, and success for both China and the USA. The president added he will visit Xi in China in November. Another meeting between the two leaders is also set for December at the G20 in Miami. A rare September nor'easter is gaining strength as it moves closer to the New York coast. The powerful storm is packing wind gusts near 60 miles per hour and 12-foot waves that threaten coastal flooding. PowerOutage.com says over 100,000 customers from Pennsylvania to Rhode Island have lost service already today due to the storm.
10: I fought my way out of that cave. Became Iron Man.
28: Avengers Endgame is making money at the box office once again. The re-release of the 2019 superhero hit is looking to make between 25 to 28 million bucks this weekend. I'm Lisa Carton. A majority of Colorado drivers admit to being speeders. Gordon Scott has the story.
11: The Colorado Department of Transportation's Driving Behavior Report released Friday finds 73% of Coloradans say they exceed the speed limit on main highways at least some of the time. CDOT says speeding is a major factor in Colorado crashes, contributing to 234 deaths in 2025, or 33% of the total traffic fatalities.
28: There's been yet another report of people popping out of manholes in New York City, even as the NYPD shares word of 2 arrests, Andrew Whitman reports.
12: Thursday night, the police announced 1 arrest from this week's manhole emergence on the Upper East Side. A second arrest would follow. And around 4:30 a.m. Friday, it happened again. 3 men in bright clothing spotted climbing out of the sewers at Bay Ridge Parkway and 17th Avenue in Bensonhurst, Brooklyn. The manhole was closed and the crew gone by the time police arrived. The 2 men arrested earlier said they went down into the sewers looking for valuables.
28: Ed Sheeran is down nearly 500,000 Instagram followers after controversy over his recent tour. Wendy Swanson has more.
13: It came after a decision to drop Macklemore as his opening act over his statement supporting Palestine. Macklemore wrote on Instagram saying he was pushed out at the request of Robert Kraft, owner of Gillette Stadium. The thrift shop singer said Kraft organized a group of stadium owners in a boycott and told Sheeran he couldn't perform if he didn't drop Macklemore. His other opening acts departed the tour in solidarity.
28: Comedian Carrot Top is recovering at home after being discharged from the hospital. People reports the Las Vegas comedian is with family and is doing well. Carrot Top, whose real name is Scott Thompson, attempted suicide a week ago and was sent to the hospital in critical condition. Reports say before the suicide attempt, the comedian was being threatened with extortion over claims of alleged sexual misconduct.
14: I'm Lisa Carton.
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15: A powerful coastal storm will make for a rough weekend along parts of the East Coast. A strengthening nor'easter will bring periods of heavy rain and strong gusty winds from the mid-Atlantic into New England, along with coastal flooding, high surf, and dangerous rip currents. Farther west, showers and thunderstorms are possible across portions of the Central Plains, with some storms capable of producing heavy rainfall. Parts of

0: Between the rivals. Rays beat the Phillies. Diamondbacks over the Padres. Arizona one game back of Philadelphia with two to play for the final NL wildcard spot. Houston still tied atop the AL West with Texas. The A's beat the Astros as the Twins knock off the Rangers. Guardians beat the Royals 12-9. Cleveland is a game up atop the AL Central over the White Sox after their win over the Rockies. Meanwhile, in college football, Indiana knocks off Northwestern 29-23, IU's 20th straight win. Steph Curry and the Warriors agree to a two-year extension worth $116 million. In the NFL, the 49ers' Nick Bosa will miss multiple weeks with a calf injury. Seahawks quarterback Sam Darnold is off IR. He'll start at Washington. And the Rams' Puka Nacua is doubtful to play on Sunday against the Broncos with a groin injury. That's sports. I'm Trey Bender.
1: Microsoft co-founder Bill Gates says Congress needs to regulate the development of artificial intelligence. He spoke with Meet the Press and said no one thinks self-regulation is enough.
2: You need law enforcement and the politicians to get into the discussion about what safeguards and monitoring look like.
1: He added he believes AI is powerful enough to drive events that cause a billion deaths.
2: There's never been a weapon as powerful as the combination of people with ill intent using the latest AI tools.
1: Indeed, several other big names in the AI industry have made similar claims, warning that the current pace of AI development could have dangerous consequences. Mortgage rates are over 7% now for the first time in about 2 years. Mark Mayfield reports.
3: According to data released by Freddie Mac, the average 30-year fixed mortgage rate went up to 7.03 this week. It's the fifth straight week of rising mortgage rates, putting more stress on housing affordability.
1: Oklahoma could become home to the nation's first taxpayer-funded religious charter school. A federal judge ruled Thursday that state officials cannot bar the Ben Gamla Jewish School simply because of its faith. Oklahoma's charter board initially denied the application under state law, but the board now backs the school in federal court. The fight could return to the U.S. Supreme Court, which deadlocked 4-4 on a similar Oklahoma case last year. No court in American history has ever allowed a religious school inside the public system, previously drawing the line at private tuition vouchers. And nearly half of younger voters have a negative view of capitalism. That's according to a new poll from NBC News, which shows 47% of respondents between the ages of 18 and 29 viewed capitalism negatively. 42% say they view socialism positively. This comes amid a primary election season that saw the rise of some Democratic, socialist, and progressive candidates. I'm Monica Nelson with your consumer and business news.
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6: A zoo in Atlanta is getting two new pandas. Correspondent Janice Mackey Freyer reports Chinese President Xi Jinping made the announcement during his state visit to the White House.
7: Pingping and Fu Shuang getting ready to travel from a panda base in the lush forests of Sichuan province to Zoo Atlanta, which has been without pandas since 2024. The pair's departure and arrival dates, a closely guarded secret for months.
6: The zoo announced back in August that it had reached an agreement with Chinese officials to receive the popular animals. The U.S. Supreme Court handing President Trump a win in his efforts to crack down on non-citizen voting ahead of November's midterm election. The high court ruling the Trump administration can use the Department of Homeland Security's federal voter database to verify voters' eligibility for now. However, most states prevent the purging of voter rolls within 90 days of an election. A federal judge's ruling found that

0: database could disenfranchise eligible voters. That's politics. I'm Brad Siegel.
1: Your week
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5: Millions of Americans are on weight loss drugs, but now some are filing a lawsuit against the companies of GLP-1 drugs, claiming they were not warned of a rare type of sudden vision loss as a side effect. Common Spirit St. Anthony North Hospital CMO Dr. Crystal Tamara specializes in weight loss medicine.
6: When we have rapid changes in blood sugar in people who have type 2 diabetes, which we use these medications for, that they can have issues with blurry vision or even an increase in something called diabetic retinopathy.
5: She says there is a small risk of sudden permanent vision loss, but overall the benefits continue to outweigh the risk. Drinking coffee can interfere with your sleep.
7: A Polish study published in the journal Nutrient shows that coffee's caffeine content can disrupt shut-eye quality no matter when you brew it. It found that coffee reduces slow brainwave activity and makes your brain more alert. And that's regardless of whether you sleep 8 hours. I'm Sarah Lee Kessler.
5: Health update, I'm Scott Pringle.
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8: Jess Fishlock scored 2 goals Friday night in the Seattle Reigns 2-0 win over the Boston Legacy, her 51st and 52nd goals, breaking Megan Rapinoe's Reign career goal-scoring record. Fishlock has been with the Reigns since the NWSL's first season in 2013. She announced in April that this will be her final season. 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
10: 3 in 4 Americans report some level of fear and concern regarding AI technology and its growth and development. Tammy Trujillo reports.
11: That's according to a new poll from CNN. The remaining quarter say they feel hope and excitement over AI development. This is tech industry leaders and lawmakers call for artificial intelligence development to slow down as new guardrails are put in place.
10: With that, Google says the Gemini 4 model is coming soon. The company tells the news site The Information that it should be out before the end of 2026. There's growing opposition to Waymo expanding to Washington, D.C. The National Urban League is among the groups that argue robo-taxis undermine working class residents. Waymo insists that they'll invest tens of millions of dollars in D.C. and create hundreds of local jobs. And Lowe's is partnering with DoorDash and Alphabet as the home improvement company looks to start drone deliveries. One pilot program is already up and running in Lowe's home state of North Carolina. Tech Report, I'm Matt Mattinson.
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12: Taylor Swift out with the deluxe version of her latest album that includes 4 new songs. The Life of a Showgirl, the encore, featuring the new single Patient Zero. 3 more songs written and performed by Swift, Pink Clouding, Babylon, and Cleveland. Making reference to her new husband, NFL star Travis Kelce, a Cleveland Heights native. Her upcoming video for Patient Zero featuring actors Colin Farrell and Dakota Johnson premieres Sunday at the MTV VMAs, where Swift will receive the first ever award for Artist Director and also make history for the most VMA wins, breaking a tie with Beyonce. Madonna, meantime, returning to the MTV Video Music Awards for the first time in over 20 years. Come on, meet me on the dance floor. The VMAs will be held Sunday in Los Angeles with Snoop Dogg hosting. Madonna leading the nominations this year with 11 and will also be performing at the ceremony. Kacey Musgraves will perform a tribute to Dolly Parton. Presenters this year will include Charlie XCX, Teyana Taylor. The VMAs will air live Sunday night on MTV, CBS, and Paramount+. A 7-year-old Marvel movie could be this weekend's biggest hit at the box office. Avengers Endgame Encore is a theatrical re-release of the 2019 blockbuster with 4 new minutes of exclusive footage. It's back in theaters to get fans ready for Avengers Doomsday, which will premiere the week before Christmas. That's entertainment. I'm Jennifer Bolsoni.
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11: President Trump flew to Knoxville today to attend a college football game between the Volunteers and the Texas Longhorns. Before departing, Trump spoke briefly to reporters outside the White House. He touched on a variety of topics, including the Iran war and the visit of China's president. Trump said he is rejecting Iran's offer to make a deal to reopen the Strait of Hormuz to commercial shipping. He said he would like to make a deal, but called Iran's terms unacceptable. CNN was not on hand to offer pool coverage of the event after the White House announced the news outlet would not travel with the president this weekend. Chinese President Xi Jinping returned to Beijing following his state visit to Washington, D.C. He held meetings with President Trump over the last 2 days to discuss a range of topics, including trade and artificial intelligence.
4: We've had a tremendous visit from two spectacular people, and we've really enjoyed it, and I think we've made tremendous strides. We've made great strides. Very positive for both countries.
11: In a post on Truth Social this afternoon, Trump said Xi's visit was one of friendship, strength, and success for both China and the USA. The president added he will visit Xi in China in November. Another meeting between the two leaders is also set for December at the G20 in Miami. A rare September nor'easter is gaining strength as it moves closer to the New York coast. The powerful storm is packing wind gusts near 60 miles per hour and 12-foot waves that threaten coastal flooding. PowerOutage.com says over 100,000 customers from Pennsylvania to Rhode Island have lost service already today due to the storm.
13: I fought my way out of that cave, became Iron Man.
11: Avengers Endgame is making money at the box office once again. The re-release of the 2019 superhero hit is looking to make between $25 to $28 million this weekend. I'm Lisa Carton. A majority of Colorado drivers admit to being speeders. Gordon Scott has the story.
14: The Colorado Department of Transportation's Driving Behavior Report, released Friday, finds 73% of Coloradans say they exceed the speed limit on main highways at least some of the time. CDOT says speeding is a major factor in Colorado crashes, contributing to 234 deaths in 2025, or 33% of the total traffic fatalities.
11: There's been yet another report of people popping out of manholes in New York City, even as the NYPD shares word of 2 arrests, Andrew Whitman reports.
15: Thursday night, the police announced 1 arrest from this week's manhole immersions on the Upper East Side. A second arrest would follow. And around 4:30 a.m. Friday, it happened again. 3 men in bright clothing spotted climbing out of the sewers at Bay Ridge Parkway and 17th Avenue in Bensonhurst, Brooklyn. The manhole was closed and the crew gone by the time police arrived. The 2 men arrested earlier said they went down into the sewers looking for valuables.
16: Ed Sheeran is down nearly 500,000 Instagram followers after controversy over his recent tour. Wendy Swanson has more.
17: It came after a decision to drop Macklemore as his opening act over his statement supporting Palestine. Macklemore wrote on Instagram saying he was pushed out at the request of Robert Kraft, owner of Gillette Stadium. The thrift shop singer said Kraft organized a group of stadium owners in a boycott and told Sheeran he couldn't perform if he didn't drop Macklemore. His other opening acts departed the tour in solidarity.
16: Comedian Carrot Top is recovering at home after being discharged from the hospital. People reports the Las Vegas comedian is with family and is doing well. Carrot Top, whose real name is Scott Thompson, attempted suicide a week ago and was sent to the hospital in critical condition. Reports say before the suicide attempt, the comedian was being threatened with extortion over claims of alleged sexual misconduct. I'm Lisa Carton.
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18: A powerful coastal storm will make for a rough weekend along parts of the East Coast. A strengthening nor'easter will bring periods of heavy rain and strong gusty winds from the mid-Atlantic into New England, along with coastal flooding, high surf, and dangerous rip currents. Farther west, showers and thunderstorms are possible across portions of the Central Plains, with some storms capable of producing heavy rainfall. Parts of Oklahoma and western North Texas could also see a few strong storms. Much of the Ohio and Tennessee valleys will enjoy a quieter Saturday with sunshine and temperatures generally in the 70s. Across the south, it will remain warm with highs in the 80s and lower 90s. And in the northwest, another system will bring rain with some higher elevation mountain snow before conditions gradually improve. And that's a look at your national forecast. I'm Jim Forbes.
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19: It's the seventh all-time playoff meeting between the Red Sox and the Yankees in the postseason. Wild Card Series starts in the Bronx on Tuesday between the rivals. Rays beat the Phillies. Diamondbacks over the Padres. Arizona one game back of Philadelphia with two to play for the final NL Wild Card spot. Houston still tied atop the AL West with Texas. The A's beat the Astros as the Twins knock off the Rangers. Guardians beat the Royals 12-9. Cleveland is a game up atop the AL Central over the White Sox after their win over the Rockies. Meanwhile, in college football, Indiana knocks off Northwestern 29-23, IU's 20th straight win. Steph Curry and the Warriors agree to a two-year extension worth $116 million. In the NFL, the 49ers' Nick Bosa will miss multiple weeks with a calf injury. Seahawks quarterback Sam Darnold is off IR. He'll start at Washington. And the Rams' Puka Nacua is doubtful to play on Sunday against the Broncos with a groin injury. That's sports. I'm Trey Bender.
7: Microsoft co-founder Bill Gates says Congress needs to regulate the development of artificial intelligence. He spoke with Meet the Press and said no one thinks self-regulation is enough.
20: You need law enforcement and the politicians to get into the discussion about what safeguards and monitoring look like.
7: He added he believes AI is powerful enough to drive events that cause a billion deaths.
20: There's never been a weapon as powerful as the combination of people with ill intent using the latest AI tools.
7: Indeed, several other big names in the AI industry have made similar claims, warning that the current pace of AI development could have dangerous consequences. Mortgage rates are over 7% now for the first time in about 2 years. Mark Mayfield reports.
21: According to data released by Freddie Mac, the average 30-year fixed mortgage rate went up to 7.03 this week. It's the fifth straight week of rising mortgage rates, putting more stress on housing affordability.
7: Oklahoma could become home to the nation's first taxpayer-funded religious charter school. A federal judge ruled Thursday that state officials cannot bar the Ben Gamla Jewish School simply because of its faith. Oklahoma's charter board initially denied the application under state law, but the board now backs the school in federal court. The fight could return to the U.S. Supreme Court, which deadlocked 4-4 on a similar Oklahoma case last year. No court in American history has ever allowed a religious school inside the public system, previously drawing the line at private tuition vouchers. And nearly half of younger voters have a negative view of capitalism. That's according to a new poll from NBC News, which shows 47% of respondents between the ages of 18 and 29 viewed capitalism negatively.
12: 42% say they view socialism positively. This comes amid a primary election season that saw the rise of some Democratic, socialist, and progressive candidates. I'm Monica Nelson with your consumer and business news.
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0: A zoo in Atlanta is getting two new pandas. Correspondent Janice Mackey Frayer reports Chinese President Xi Jinping made the announcement during his state visit to the White House.
2: Pingping and Fu Shuang getting ready to travel from a panda base in the lush forests of Sichuan province to Zoo Atlanta, which has been without pandas since 2024. The pair's departure and arrival dates, a closely guarded secret for months.
0: The zoo announced back in August that it had reached an agreement with Chinese officials to receive the popular animals. The U.S. Supreme Court handing President Trump a win in his efforts to crack down on non-citizen voting ahead of November's midterm election. The high court ruling the Trump administration can use the Department of Homeland Security's federal voter database to verify voters' eligibility for now. However, most states prevent the purging of voter rolls within 90 days of an election. A federal judge's ruling found the database could disenfranchise eligible voters. That's politics. I'm Brad Siegel.
1: Your week
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5: Millions of Americans are on weight loss drugs, but now some are filing a lawsuit against the companies of GLP-1 drugs, claiming they were not warned of a rare type of sudden vision loss as a side effect. Common Spirit St. Anthony North Hospital CMO Dr. Crystal Tamara specializes in weight loss medicine.
6: When we have rapid changes in blood sugar in people who have type 2 diabetes, which we use these medications for, that they can have issues with blurry vision or even an increase in something called diabetic retinopathy.
5: She says there is a small risk of sudden permanent vision loss, but overall the benefits continue to outweigh the risk. Drinking coffee can interfere with your sleep.
7: A Polish study published in the journal Nutrient shows that coffee's caffeine content can disrupt shut-eye quality no matter when you brew it. It found that coffee reduces slow brainwave activity and makes your brain more alert. And that's regardless of whether you sleep 8 hours. I'm Sarah Lee Kessler.
5: Health update, I'm Scott Pringle.
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8: Jess Fishlock scored 2 goals Friday night in the Seattle Reigns 2-0 win over the Boston Legacy, her 51st and 52nd goals, breaking Megan Rapinoe's Reign career goal scoring record. Fishlock has been with the Reign since the NWSL's first season in 2013. She announced in April that this will be her final season. For more women's sports stories, subscribe to Good Game with Sarah Spain on iHeart Podcasts.
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10: 3 in 4 Americans report some level of fear and concern regarding AI technology and its growth and development, Tammy Trujillo reports.
11: That's according to a new poll from CNN. The remaining quarter say they feel hope and excitement over AI development. This is tech industry leaders and lawmakers call for artificial intelligence development to slow down as new guardrails are put in place.
10: With that, Google says the Gemini 4 model is coming soon. The company tells the news site The Information that it should be out before the end of 2026. There's growing opposition to Waymo expanding to Washington, D.C. The National Urban League is among the groups that argue robo-taxis undermine working class residents. Waymo insists that they'll invest tens of millions of dollars in D.C. and create hundreds of local jobs. And Lowe's is partnering with DoorDash and Alphabet as the home improvement company looks to start drone deliveries. One pilot program is already up and running in Lowe's home state of North Carolina. Tech Report. I'm Matt Mattinson.
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12: Taylor Swift out with the deluxe version of her latest album that includes 4 new songs. The Life of a Showgirl, The Encore, featuring the new single Patient Zero. 3 more songs written and performed by Swift, Pink Clouding, Babylon, and Cleveland. Making reference to her new husband, NFL star Travis Kelce, a Cleveland Heights native. Her upcoming video for Patient Zero featuring actors Colin Farrell and Dakota Johnson premieres Sunday at the MTV VMAs, where Swift will receive the first ever award for Artist Director and also make history for the most VMA wins, breaking a tie with Beyonce. Madonna, meantime, returning to the MTV Video Music Awards for the first time in over 20 years. Come on, meet me on the dance floor. The VMAs will be held Sunday in Los Angeles with Snoop Dogg hosting. Madonna leading the nominations this year with 11 and will also be performing at the ceremony. Kacey Musgraves will perform a tribute to Dolly Parton. Presenters this year will include Charlie XCX, Teyana Taylor. The VMAs will air live Sunday night on MTV, CBS, and Paramount+. A 7-year-old Marvel movie could be this weekend's biggest hit at the box office. Avengers Endgame Encore is a theatrical re-release of the 2019 blockbuster with 4 new minutes of exclusive footage. It's back in theaters to get fans ready for Avengers Doomsday, which will premiere the week before Christmas. That's entertainment. I'm Jennifer Bolsoni.
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15: President Trump flew to Knoxville today to attend a college football game between the Volunteers and the Texas Longhorns. Before departing, Trump spoke briefly to reporters outside the White House. He touched on a variety of topics, including the Iran war and the visit of China's president. Trump said he is rejecting Iran's offer to make a deal to reopen the Strait of Hormuz to commercial shipping. He said he would like to make a deal, but called Iran's terms unacceptable. CNN was not on hand to offer pool coverage of the event after the White House announced the news outlet would not travel with the president this weekend. Chinese President Xi Jinping returned to Beijing following his state visit to Washington, D.C. He held meetings with President Trump over the last 2 days to discuss a range of topics, including trade and artificial intelligence.
16: We've had a tremendous visit from two spectacular people, and we've really enjoyed it, and I think we've made tremendous strides. We've made great strides. Very positive for both countries.
15: In a post on Truth Social this afternoon, Trump said Xi's visit was one of friendship, strength, and success for both China and the USA. The president added he will visit Xi in China in November. Another meeting between the two leaders is also set for December at the G20 in Miami. A rare September nor'easter is gaining strength as it moves closer to the New York coast. The powerful storm is packing wind gusts near 60 miles per hour and 12-foot waves that threaten coastal flooding. PowerOutage.com says over 100,000 customers from Pennsylvania to Rhode Island have lost service already today due to the storm.
17: I fought my way out of that cave, became Iron Man.
15: Avengers Endgame is making money at the box office once again. The re-release of the 2019 superhero hit is looking to make between 25 to 28 million bucks this weekend. I'm Lisa Carton. A majority of Colorado drivers admit to being speeders. Gordon Scott has the story.
18: The Colorado Department of Transportation's Driving Behavior Report, released Friday, finds 73% of Coloradans say they exceed the speed limit on main highways at least some of the time. CDOT says speeding is a major factor in Colorado crashes, contributing to 234 deaths in 2025, or 33% of the total traffic fatalities.
15: There's been yet another report of people popping out of manholes in New York City, even as the NYPD shares word of two arrests, Andrew Whitman reports.
19: Thursday night, the police announced one arrest from this week's manhole emergence on the Upper East Side. A second arrest would follow. And around 4:30 a.m. Friday, it happened again. Three men in bright clothing spotted climbing out of the sewers at Bay Ridge Parkway and 17th Avenue in Bensonhurst, Brooklyn. The manhole was closed and the crew gone by the time police arrived. The two men arrested earlier said they went down into the sewers looking for valuables.
15: Ed Sheeran is down nearly 500,000 Instagram followers after controversy over his recent tour. Wendy Swanson has more.
20: It came after a decision to drop Macklemore as his opening act over his statement supporting Palestine. Macklemore wrote on Instagram saying he was pushed out at the request of Robert Kraft, owner of Gillette Stadium. The thrift shop singer said Kraft organized a group of stadium owners in a boycott and told Sheeran he couldn't perform if he didn't drop Macklemore. His other opening acts departed the tour in solidarity.
15: Comedian Carrot Top is recovering at home after being discharged from the hospital. People reports the Las Vegas comedian is with family and is doing well. Carrot Top, whose real name is Scott Thompson, attempted suicide a week ago and was sent to the hospital in critical condition. Reports say before the suicide attempt, the comedian was being threatened with extortion over claims of alleged sexual misconduct. I'm Lisa Carton.
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26: A powerful coastal storm will make for a rough weekend along parts of the East Coast. A strengthening nor'easter will bring periods of heavy rain and strong gusty winds from the mid-Atlantic into New England, along with coastal flooding, high surf, and dangerous rip currents. Farther west, showers and thunderstorms are possible across portions of the Central Plains, with some storms capable of producing heavy rainfall. Parts of Oklahoma and western North Texas could also see a few strong storms. Much of the Ohio and Tennessee valleys will enjoy a quieter Saturday with sunshine and temperatures generally in the 70s. Across the south, it will remain warm with highs in the 80s and lower 90s. And in the northwest, another system will bring rain with some higher elevation mountain snow before conditions gradually improve. And that's a look at your national forecast. I'm Jim Forbes.
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0: It's the seventh all-time playoff meeting between the Red Sox and the Yankees in the postseason. Wild card series starts in the Bronx on Tuesday between the rivals. Rays beat the Phillies. Diamondbacks over the Padres. Arizona one game back of Philadelphia with two to play for the final NL wild card spot. Houston still tied atop the AL West with Texas. The A's beat the Astros as the Twins knock off the Rangers. Guardians beat the Royals 12-9. Cleveland is a game up atop the AL Central over the White Sox after their win over the Rockies. Meanwhile, in college football, Indiana knocks off Northwestern 29.

0: 79-23, IU's 20th straight win. Steph Curry and the Warriors agree to a two-year extension worth $116 million. In the NFL, the 49ers' Nick Bosa will miss multiple weeks with a calf injury. Seahawks quarterback Sam Darnold is off IR. He'll start at Washington. And the Rams' Puka Nacua is doubtful to play on Sunday against the Broncos with a groin injury. That's sports. I'm Trey Bender.
1: Microsoft co-founder Bill Gates says Congress needs to regulate the development of artificial intelligence. He spoke with Meet the Press and said no one thinks self-regulation is enough.
2: You need law enforcement and the politicians to get into the discussion about what safeguards and monitoring look like.
1: He added he believes AI is powerful enough to drive events that cause a billion deaths.
2: There's never been a weapon as powerful as the combination of people with ill intent using the latest AI tools.
1: Indeed, several other big names in the AI industry have made similar claims, warning that the current pace of AI development could have dangerous consequences. Mortgage rates are over 7% now for the first time in about 2 years. Mark Mayfield reports.
3: According to data released by Freddie Mac, the average 30-year fixed mortgage rate went up to 7.03 this week. It's the fifth straight week of rising mortgage rates, putting more stress on housing affordability.
1: Oklahoma could become home to the nation's first taxpayer-funded religious charter school. A federal judge ruled Thursday that state officials cannot bar the Ben Gamla Jewish School simply because of its faith. Oklahoma's charter board initially denied the application under state law, but the board now backs the school in federal court. The fight could return to the U.S. Supreme Court, which deadlocked 4-4 on a similar Oklahoma case last year. No court in American history has ever allowed a religious school inside the public system, previously drawing the line at private tuition vouchers. And nearly half of younger voters have a negative view of capitalism. That's according to a new poll from NBC News, which shows 47% of respondents between the ages of 18 and 29 viewed capitalism negatively. 42% say they view socialism positively. This comes amid a primary election season that saw the rise of some Democratic, socialist, and progressive candidates. I'm Monica Nelson with your consumer and business news.
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7: A zoo in Atlanta is getting two new pandas. Correspondent Janice Mackey Frayer reports Chinese President Xi Jinping made the announcement during his state visit to the White House.
8: Pingping and Fu Shuang getting ready to travel from a panda base in the lush forests of Sichuan province to Zoo Atlanta, which has been without pandas since 2024. The pair's departure and arrival dates, a closely guarded secret for months.
7: The zoo announced back in August that it had reached an agreement with Chinese officials to receive the popular animals. The U.S. Supreme Court handing President Trump a win in his efforts to crack down on non-citizen voting ahead of November's midterm election. The high court ruling the Trump administration can use the Department of Homeland Security's federal voter database to verify voters' eligibility for now. However, most states prevent the purging of voter rolls within 90 days of an election. A federal judge's ruling found the database could disenfranchise eligible voters. That's politics. I'm Brad Siegel.
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12: Millions Millions of Americans are on weight loss drugs, but now some are filing a lawsuit against the companies of GLP-1 drugs, claiming they were not warned of a rare type of sudden vision loss as a side effect. Common Spirit St. Anthony North Hospital CMO Dr. Crystal Tamara specializes in weight loss medicine.
13: When we have rapid changes in blood sugar in people who have type 2 diabetes, which we use these medications for, that they can have issues with blurry vision or even an increase in something called diabetic retinopathy.
12: She says there is a small risk of sudden permanent vision loss, but overall the benefits continue to outweigh the risk. Drinking coffee can interfere with your sleep.
14: A Polish study published in the journal Nutrient shows that coffee's caffeine content can disrupt shut-eye quality no matter when you brew it. It found that coffee reduces slow brainwave activity and makes your brain more alert. And that's regardless of whether you sleep 8 hours. I'm Sarah Lee Kessler.
12: Health update, I'm Scott Pringle.
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15: Jess Fishlock scored 2 goals Friday night in the Seattle Reigns 2-0 win over the Boston Legacy, her 51st and 52nd goals, breaking Megan Rapinoe's Reign career goal-scoring record. Fishlock has been with the Reigns since the NWSL's first season in 2013. She announced in April that this will be her final season. 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
18: 3 in 4 Americans report some level of fear and concern regarding AI technology and its growth and development, Tammy Trujillo reports.
19: That's according to a new poll from CNN. The remaining quarter say they feel hope and excitement over AI development. This is tech industry leaders and lawmakers call for artificial intelligence development to slow down as new guardrails are put in place.
18: With that, Google says the Gemini 4 model is coming soon. The company tells the news site The Information that it should be out before the end of 2026. There's growing opposition to Waymo expanding to Washington, D.C. The National Urban League is among the groups that argue robo-taxis undermine working class residents. Waymo insists that they'll invest tens of millions of dollars in D.C. and create hundreds of local jobs. And Lowe's is partnering with DoorDash and Alphabet as the home improvement company looks to start drone deliveries. One pilot program is already up and running in Lowe's home state of North Carolina. Tech Report, I'm Matt Mattinson.
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20: Taylor Swift out with the deluxe version of her latest album that includes 4 new songs. The Life of a Showgirl, The Encore, featuring the new single Patient Zero. 3 more songs written and performed by Swift, Pink Clouding, Babylon, and Cleveland. Making reference to her new husband, NFL star Travis Kelce, a Cleveland Heights native. Her upcoming video for Patient Zero featuring actors Colin Farrell and Dakota Johnson premieres Sunday at the MTV VMAs, where Swift will receive the first ever award for Artist Director and also make history for the most VMA wins, breaking a tie with Beyonce. Madonna, meantime, returning to the MTV Video Music Awards for the first time in over 20 years. Come on, meet me on the dance floor. The VMAs will be held Sunday in Los Angeles with Snoop Dogg hosting. Madonna leading the nominations this year with 11 and will also be performing at the ceremony. Kacey Musgraves will perform a tribute to Dolly Parton. Presenters this year will include Charlie XCX, Teyana Taylor. The VMAs will air live Sunday night on MTV, CBS, and Paramount+. A 7-year-old Marvel movie could be this weekend's biggest hit at the box office. Avengers Endgame Encore is a theatrical re-release of the 2019 blockbuster with 4 new minutes of exclusive footage. It's back in theaters to get fans ready for Avengers Doomsday, which will premiere the week before Christmas. That's entertainment. I'm Jennifer Bolsoni.
4: 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Your full update next.
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19: President Trump flew to Knoxville today to attend a college football game between the Volunteers and the Texas Longhorns. Before departing, Trump spoke briefly to reporters outside the White House. He touched on a variety of topics, including the Iran war and the visit of China's president. Trump said he is rejecting Iran's offer to make a deal to reopen the Strait of Hormuz to commercial shipping. He said he would like to make a deal, but called Iran's terms unacceptable. CNN was not on hand to offer pool coverage of the event after the White House announced the news outlet would not travel with the president this weekend. Chinese President Xi Jinping returned to Beijing following his state visit to Washington, D.C. He held meetings with President Trump over the last 2 days to discuss a range of topics, including trade and artificial intelligence.
21: We've had a tremendous visit from two spectacular people, and we've really enjoyed it, and I think we've made tremendous strides. We've made great strides. Very positive for both countries.
19: In a post on Truth Social this afternoon, Trump said Xi's visit was one of friendship, strength, and success for both China and the USA. The president added he will visit Xi in China in November. Another meeting between the two leaders is also set for December at the G20 in Miami. A rare September nor'easter is gaining strength as it moves closer to the New York coast. The powerful storm is packing wind gusts near 60 miles per hour and 12-foot waves that threaten coastal flooding. PowerOutage.com says over 100,000 customers from Pennsylvania to Rhode Island have lost service already today due to the storm.
22: I fought my way out of that cave, became Iron Man.
19: Avengers Endgame is making money at the box office once again. The re-release of the 2019 superhero hit is looking to make between 25 to 28 million bucks this weekend. I'm Lisa Carton. A majority of Colorado drivers admit to being speeders. Gordon Scott has the story.
23: The Colorado Department of Transportation's Driving Behavior Report, released Friday, finds 73% of Coloradans say they exceed the speed limit on main highways at least some of the time. CDOT says speeding is a major factor in Colorado crashes, contributing to 234 deaths in 2025, or 33% of the total traffic fatalities.
19: There's been yet another report of people popping out of manholes in New York City, even as the NYPD shares word of two arrests, Andrew Whitman reports.
24: Thursday night, the police announced one arrest from this week's manhole emergence on the Upper East Side. A second arrest would follow. And around 4:30 a.m. Friday, it happened again. Three men in bright clothing spotted climbing out of the sewers at Bay Ridge Parkway and 17th Avenue in Bensonhurst, Brooklyn. The manhole was closed and the crew gone by the time police arrived. The two men arrested earlier said they went down into the sewers looking for valuables.
19: Ed Sheeran is down nearly 500,000 Instagram followers after controversy over his recent tour. Wendy Swanson has more.
1: It came after a decision to drop Macklemore as his opening act over his statement supporting Palestine. Macklemore wrote on Instagram saying he was pushed out at the request of Robert Kraft, owner of Gillette Stadium. The thrift shop singer said Kraft organized a group of stadium owners in a boycott and told Sheeran he couldn't perform if he didn't drop Macklemore. His other opening acts departed the tour in solidarity.
19: Comedian Carrot Top is recovering at home after being discharged from the hospital. People reports the Las Vegas comedian is with family and is doing well. Carrot Top, whose real name is Scott Thompson, attempted suicide a week ago and was sent to the hospital in critical condition. Reports say before the suicide attempt, the comedian was being threatened with extortion over claims of alleged sexual misconduct. I'm Lisa Carton.
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2: A powerful coastal storm will make for a rough weekend along parts of the East Coast. A strengthening nor'easter will bring periods of heavy rain and strong gusty winds from the mid-Atlantic into New England, along with coastal flooding, high surf, and dangerous rip currents. Farther west, showers and thunderstorms are possible across portions of the Central Plains, with some storms capable of producing heavy rainfall. Parts of Oklahoma and western North Texas could also see a few strong storms. Much of the Ohio and Tennessee valleys will enjoy a quieter Saturday with sunshine and temperatures generally in the 70s. Across the south, it will remain warm with highs in the 80s and lower 90s. And in the northwest, another system will bring rain with some higher elevation mountain snow before conditions gradually improve. And that's a look at your national forecast. I'm Jim Forbes.
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3: It's the seventh all-time playoff meeting between the Red Sox and the Yankees in the postseason. Wild Card Series starts in the Bronx on Tuesday between the rivals. Rays beat the Phillies. Diamondbacks over the Padres. Arizona one game back of Philadelphia with two to play for the final NL Wild Card spot. Houston still tied atop the AL West with Texas. The A's beat the Astros as the Twins knock off the Rangers. Guardians beat the Royals 12-9. Cleveland is a game up atop the AL Central over the White Sox after their win over the Rockies. Meanwhile, in college football, Indiana knocks off Northwestern 29-23. IU's 20th straight win. Steph Curry and the Warriors agree to a two-year extension worth $116 million. In the NFL, the 49ers' Nick Bosa will miss multiple weeks with a calf injury. Seahawks quarterback Sam Darnold is off IR. He'll start at Washington. And the Rams' Puka Nacua is doubtful to play on Sunday against the Broncos with a groin injury. That's sports. I'm Trey Bender.
6: Microsoft co-founder Bill Gates says Congress needs to regulate the development of artificial intelligence. He spoke with Meet the Press and said no one thinks self-regulation is enough.
8: You need law enforcement and the politicians to get into the discussion about what safeguards and monitoring look like.
6: He added he believes AI is powerful enough to drive events that cause a billion deaths.
8: There's never been a weapon as powerful as the combination of people with ill intent using the latest AI tools.
6: Indeed, several other big names in the AI industry have made similar claims, warning that the current pace of AI development could have dangerous consequences. Mortgage rates are over 7% now for the first time in about 2 years. Mark Mayfield reports.
25: According to data released by Freddie Mac, the average 30-year fixed mortgage rate went up to 7.03 this week. It's the fifth straight week of rising mortgage rates, putting more stress on housing affordability.
6: Oklahoma could become home to the nation's first taxpayer-funded religious charter school. A federal judge ruled Thursday that state officials cannot bar the Ben Gamla Jewish School simply because of its faith. Oklahoma's charter board initially denied the application under state law, but the board now backs the school in federal court. The fight could return to the U.S. Supreme Court, which deadlocked 4-4 on a similar Oklahoma case last year. No court in American history has ever allowed a religious school inside the public system, previously drawing the line at private tuition vouchers. And nearly half of younger voters have a negative view of capitalism. That's according to a new poll from NBC News, which shows 47% of respondents between the ages of 18 and 29 viewed capitalism negatively. 42% say they view socialism positively. This comes amid a primary election season that saw the rise of some Democratic, socialist, and progressive candidates. I'm Monica Nelson with your consumer and business news.
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10: A zoo in Atlanta is getting two new pandas. Correspondent Janice Mackey-Freyer reports Chinese President Xi Jinping made the announcement during his state visit to the White House.
11: Pingping and Fu Shuang getting ready to travel from a panda base in the lush forests of Sichuan province to Zoo Atlanta, which has been without pandas since 2024. The pair's departure and arrival dates, a closely guarded secret for months.
10: The zoo announced back in August that it had reached an agreement with Chinese officials to receive the popular animals. The U.S. Supreme Court handing President Trump a win in his efforts to crack down on non-citizen voting ahead of November's midterm election. The high court ruling the Trump administration can use the Department of Homeland Security's federal voter database to verify voters' eligibility for now. However, most states prevent the purging of voter rolls within 90 days of an election. A federal judge's ruling found the database could disenfranchise eligible voters. That's politics. I'm Brad Siegel.
4: Your week
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12: Millions of Americans are on weight loss drugs, but now some are filing a lawsuit against the companies of GLP-1 drugs, claiming they were not warned of a rare type of sudden vision loss as a side effect. Common Spirit St. Anthony North Hospital CMO Dr. Crystal Tamara specializes in weight loss medicine.
26: When we have rapid changes in blood sugar in people who have type 2 diabetes, which we use these medications for, that they can have issues with blurry vision or even an increase in something called diabetic retinopathy.
12: She says there is a small risk of sudden permanent vision loss, but overall the benefits continue to outweigh the risk. Drinking coffee can interfere with your sleep.
27: A Polish study published in the journal Nutrient shows that coffee's caffeine content can disrupt shut-eye quality no matter when you brew it. It found that coffee reduces slow brainwave activity and makes your brain more alert. And that's regardless of whether you sleep 8 hours. I'm Sarah Lee Kessler.
12: Health update, I'm Scott Pringle.
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15: Jess Fishlock scored 2 goals Friday night in the Seattle Reigns 2-0 win over the Boston Legacy. Her 51st and 52nd goals, breaking Megan Rapinoe's Reign career goal-scoring record. Fishlock has been with the Reign since the NWSL's first season in 2013. She announced in April that this will be her final season. For more women's sports stories, subscribe to Good Game with Sarah Spain on iHeart Podcasts.
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0: Patient Zero. Three more songs written and performed by Swift, Pink Clouding, Babylon, and Cleveland. Making reference to her new husband, NFL star Travis Kelce, a Cleveland Heights native. Her upcoming video for Patient Zero featuring actors Colin Farrell and Dakota Johnson premieres Sunday at the MTV VMAs, where Swift will receive the first ever award for Artist Director and also make history for the most VMA wins, breaking a tie with Beyonce. Madonna, meantime, returning to the MTV Video Music Awards for the first time in over 20 years. Come on, meet me on the dance floor. The VMAs will be held Sunday in Los Angeles with Snoop Dogg hosting. Madonna leading the nominations this year with 11 and will also be performing at the ceremony. Kacey Musgraves will perform a tribute to Dolly Parton. Presenters this year will include Charlie XCX, Teyana Taylor. The VMAs will air live Sunday night on MTV, CBS, and Paramount+. A 7-year-old Marvel movie could be this weekend's biggest hit at the box office. Avengers Endgame Encore is a theatrical re-release of the 2019 blockbuster with 4 new minutes of exclusive footage. It's back in theaters to get fans ready for Avengers Doomsday, which will premiere the week before Christmas. That's entertainment. I'm Jennifer Bolsoni.
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4: A nor'easter is lashing the East Coast with heavy rain, strong winds, and flooding. We get details from Lisa Taylor.
5: Hundreds of flights have been canceled as flooded roads make driving treacherous, and winds in the region gust over 50 miles an hour. More from meteorologist Bill Cairns.
6: Areas like Long Island, 50 to 60 mile per hour gust. The Jersey Shore, same for you, up to 55. Areas in southern Mass could get up to 60. And because of these higher winds and the heavy rain, the power outage map is getting worse.
5: Surf City, New Jersey is reporting over 2 feet of water in low-lying areas near the shoreline.
4: And PowerOutage.com says over 100,000 customers from Pennsylvania to Rhode Island have lost service already today due to the storm. President Trump is in Tennessee watching a college football game between the Volunteers and the Texas Longhorns. Before departing for Knoxville, Trump spoke to reporters outside the White House. He touched on a variety of topics, including the Iran war. Trump says he is rejecting Iran's offer to make a deal to reopen the Strait of Hormuz to commercial shipping. He said he would like to make a deal, but called Iran's terms unacceptable. CNN was not on hand to offer pool coverage of the event after the White House said the news outlet would not travel with the president this weekend. Pope Leo XIV celebrated an open-air mass for hundreds of thousands today in Paris.
7: Seeing you gathered here, my brothers and sisters, heirs to France's long and beautiful history of faith, I say to you, drink from the source that is the pierced heart of Jesus.
4: The 71-year-old Pope led believers in a mass at Place de la Concorde, where a giant white canopy had been erected to serve as a makeshift altar. The Vatican said some 700,000 people were in attendance. The city center was sealed off for the service, with helicopters circling overhead and snipers positioned on rooftops. Pope Leo XIV is on a 4-day trip to France. It's the first papal visit to France in almost 2 decades. I'm Lisa Carton. President Trump is hitting the campaign trail ahead of the midterm elections. Trump will be holding rallies in Oklahoma and Alabama next week to whip up Republican enthusiasm for showing up at the polls. On Thursday, Trump will speak in Durant, Oklahoma, in the Choctaw Nation. On Friday, he'll swing down to Mobile, Alabama, for an event that's being billed as a midterm rally. Microsoft co-founder Bill Gates says Congress needs to regulate the development of artificial

0: intelligence. Jim Forbes has more.
1: In an NBC Meet the Press interview set to air Sunday, Gates said that no one thinks self-regulation is enough.
2: You need law enforcement and the politicians to get into the discussion about what safeguards and monitoring look like. And that has to be a required thing.
1: Several other big names in the AI industry have made similar claims, warning that the current pace of AI development could have dangerous consequences.
0: Residents in some of the most affordable states in the U.S. are seeing their debt balloon. Matt Mattinson has more.
3: A new data analysis from MoneyLion shows that people living in Idaho and Utah have an average debt that's double what it was a decade ago. The analysis takes into account all types of debt, including mortgage and school loans, along with car loans and credit card balances. Idaho residents on average saw major increases in auto, mortgage, and credit card debt. High interest credit card debt went up the most in Nevada.
4: The world has changed. None of us can go back.
0: Avengers Endgame is making money at the box office once again. The release of the 2019 superhero movie made nearly $4 million from Thursday previews and is looking to make $25 to $28 million this weekend as it goes up against Resident Evil, which is projected to make between $24 and $26 million in its sophomore outing. I'm Lisa Carton.
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1: A powerful coastal storm will make for a rough weekend along parts of the East Coast. A strengthening nor'easter will bring periods of heavy rain and strong gusty winds from the mid-Atlantic into New England, along with coastal flooding, high surf, and dangerous rip currents. Farther west, showers and thunderstorms are possible across portions of the Central Plains, with some storms capable of producing heavy rainfall. Parts of Oklahoma and western North Texas could also see a few strong storms. Much of the Ohio and Tennessee valleys will enjoy a quieter Saturday with sunshine and temperatures generally in the 70s. Across the south, it will remain warm with highs in the 80s and lower 90s. And in the northwest, another system will bring rain with some higher elevation mountain snow before conditions gradually improve. And that's a look at your national forecast. I'm Jim Forbes.
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6: It's the seventh all-time playoff meeting between the Red Sox and the Yankees in the postseason. Wild Card Series starts in the Bronx on Tuesday between the rivals. Rays beat the Phillies. Diamondbacks over the Padres. Arizona one game back of Philadelphia with two to play for the final NL Wild Card spot. Houston still tied atop the AL West with Texas. The A's beat the Astros as the Twins knock off the Rangers. Guardians beat the Royals 12-9. Cleveland is a game up atop the AL Central over the White Sox after their win over the Rockies. Meanwhile, in college football, Indiana knocks off Northwestern 29-23. IU's 20th straight win. Steph Curry and the Warriors agree to a two-year extension worth $116 million. In the NFL, the 49ers' Nick Bosa will miss multiple weeks with a calf injury. Seahawks quarterback Sam Darnold is off IR. He'll start at Washington. And the Rams' Puka Nacua is doubtful to play on Sunday against the Broncos with a groin injury. That's sports. I'm Trey Bender.
7: Microsoft co-founder Bill Gates says Congress needs to regulate the development of artificial intelligence. He spoke with Meet the Press and said no one thinks self-regulation is enough.
2: You need law enforcement and the politicians to get into the discussion about what safeguards and monitoring look like.
7: He added he believes AI is powerful enough to drive events that cause a billion deaths.
2: There's never been a weapon as powerful as the combination of people with ill intent using the latest AI tools.
7: Indeed, several other big names in the AI industry have made similar claims, warning that the current pace of AI development could have dangerous consequences. Mortgage rates are over 7% now for the first time in about 2 years. Mark Mayfield reports.
8: According to data released by Freddie Mac, the average 30-year fixed mortgage rate went up to 7.03 this week. It's the fifth straight week of rising mortgage rates, putting more stress on housing affordability.
7: Oklahoma could become home to the nation's first taxpayer-funded religious charter school. A federal judge ruled Thursday that state officials cannot bar the Ben Gamla Jewish School simply because of its faith. Oklahoma's charter board initially denied the application under state law, but the board now backs the school in federal court. The fight could return to the U.S. Supreme Court, which deadlocked 4-4 on a similar Oklahoma case last year. No court in American history has ever allowed a religious school inside the public system, previously drawing the line at private tuition vouchers. And nearly half of younger voters have a negative view of capitalism. That's according to a new poll from NBC News, which shows 47% of respondents between the ages of 18 and 29 viewed capitalism negatively. 42% say they view socialism positively. This comes amid a primary election season that saw the rise of some Democratic, socialist, and progressive candidates. I'm Monica Nelson with your consumer and business news.
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10: A zoo in Atlanta is getting two new pandas. Correspondent Janice Mackey Freyer reports Chinese President Xi Jinping made the announcement during his state visit to the White House.
11: Pingping and Fu Shuang getting ready to travel from a panda base in the lush forests of Sichuan province to Zoo Atlanta, which has been without pandas since 2024. The pair's departure and arrival dates, a closely guarded secret for months.
10: The zoo announced back in August that it had reached an agreement with Chinese officials to receive the popular animals. The U.S. Supreme Court handing President Trump a win in his efforts to crack down on non-citizen voting ahead of November's midterm election. The high court ruling the Trump administration can use the Department of Homeland Security's federal voter database to verify voters' eligibility for now. However, most states prevent the purging of voter rolls within 90 days of an election. A federal judge's ruling found the database could disenfranchise eligible voters. That's politics. I'm Brad Siegel.
5: Your week
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14: Millions of Americans are on weight loss drugs, but now some are filing a lawsuit against the companies of GLP-1 drugs, claiming they were not warned of a rare type of sudden vision loss as a side effect. Common Spirit St. Anthony North Hospital CMO Dr. Crystal Tamara specializes in weight loss medicine.
15: When we have rapid changes in blood sugar in people who have type 2 diabetes, which we use these medications for, that they can have issues with blurry vision or even an increase in something called diabetic retinopathy.
14: She says there is a small risk of sudden permanent vision loss, but overall the benefits continue to outweigh the risk. Drinking coffee can interfere with your sleep.
16: A Polish study published in the journal Nutrient shows that coffee's caffeine content can disrupt shut-eye quality no matter when you brew it. It found that coffee reduces slow brainwave activity and makes your brain more alert. And that's regardless of whether you sleep 8 hours. I'm Sarah Lee Kessler.
14: Health update, I'm Scott Pringle.
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17: Jess Fishlock scored 2 goals Friday night in the Seattle Reigns 2-0 win over the Boston Legacy, her 51st and 52nd goals, breaking Megan Rapinoe's Reign career goal-scoring record. Fishlock has been with the Reign since the NWSL's first season in 2013. She announced in April that this will be her final season. 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
3: 3 in 4 Americans report some level of fear and concern regarding AI technology and its growth and development. Tammy Trujillo reports.
0: That's according to a new poll from CNN. The remaining quarter say they feel hope and excitement over AI development. This is tech industry leaders and lawmakers call for artificial intelligence development to slow down as new guardrails are put in place.
3: With that, Google says the Gemini 4 model is coming soon. The company tells the news site The Information that it should be out before the end of 2026. There's growing opposition to Waymo expanding to Washington, D.C. The National Urban League is among the groups that argue robo-taxis undermine working class residents. Waymo insists that they'll invest tens of millions of dollars in D.C. and create hundreds of local jobs. And Lowe's is partnering with DoorDash and Alphabet as the home improvement company looks to start drone deliveries. One pilot program is already up and running in Lowe's home state of North Carolina. Tech Report. I'm Matt Mattinson.
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18: Taylor Swift out with the deluxe version of her latest album that includes 4 new songs. The Life of a Showgirl, the encore, featuring the new single Patient Zero. 3 more songs written and performed by Swift, Pink Clouding, Babylon, and Cleveland. Making reference to her new husband, NFL star Travis Kelce, a Cleveland Heights native. Her upcoming video for Patient Zero featuring actors Colin Farrell and Dakota Johnson premieres Sunday at the MTV VMAs, where Swift will receive the first ever award for Artist Director and also make history for the most VMA wins, breaking a tie with Beyonce. Madonna, meantime, returning to the MTV Video Music Awards for the first time in over 20 years. Come on, meet me on the dance floor. The VMAs will be held Sunday in Los Angeles with Snoop Dogg hosting. Madonna leading the nominations this year with 11 and will also be performing at the ceremony. Kacey Musgraves will perform a tribute to Dolly Parton. Presenters this year will include Charlie XCX, Teyana Taylor. The VMAs will air live Sunday night on MTV, CBS, and Paramount+. A 7-year-old Marvel movie could be this weekend's biggest hit at the box office. Avengers Endgame Encore is a theatrical re-release of the 2019 blockbuster with 4 new minutes of exclusive footage. It's back in theaters to get fans ready for Avengers Doomsday, which will premiere the week before Christmas. That's entertainment. I'm Jennifer Bolsoni.
5: 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Your full update next.
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0: A nor'easter is lashing the East Coast with heavy rain, strong winds, and flooding. We get details from Lisa Taylor.
19: Hundreds of flights have been canceled as flooded roads make driving treacherous, and winds in the region gust over 50 miles an hour. More from meteorologist Bill Cairns.
20: Areas like Long Island, 50 to 60 mile per hour gust. The Jersey Shore, same for you, up to 50.

0: 55. Areas in southern Mass could get up to 60. And because of these higher winds and the heavy rain, the power outage map is getting worse.
1: Surf City, New Jersey is reporting over 2 feet of water in low-lying areas near the shoreline.
2: And PowerOutage.com says over 100,000 customers from Pennsylvania to Rhode Island have lost service already today due to the storm. President Trump is in Tennessee watching a college football game between the Volunteers and the Texas Longhorns. Before departing for Knoxville, Trump spoke to reporters outside the White House. He touched on a variety of topics, including the Iran war. Trump says he is rejecting Iran's offer to make a deal to reopen the Strait of Hormuz to commercial shipping. He said he would like to make a deal, but called Iran's terms unacceptable. CNN was not on hand to offer pool coverage of the event after the White House said the news outlet would not travel with the president this weekend. Pope Leo XIV celebrated an open-air mass for hundreds of thousands today in Paris.
3: Seeing you gathered here, my brothers and sisters, heirs to France's long and beautiful history of faith, I say to you, drink from the source that is the pierced heart of Jesus.
2: The 71-year-old Pope led believers in a mass at Place de la Concorde, where a giant white canopy had been erected to serve as a makeshift altar. The Vatican said some 700,000 people were in attendance. The city center was sealed off for the service, with helicopters circling overhead and snipers positioned on rooftops. Pope Leo XIV is on a four-day trip to France. It's the first papal visit to France in almost two decades. I'm Lisa Carton. President Trump is hitting the campaign trail ahead of the midterm elections. Trump will be holding rallies in Oklahoma and Alabama next week to whip up Republican enthusiasm for showing up at the

0: The midterm elections. Trump will be holding rallies in Oklahoma and Alabama next week to whip up Republican enthusiasm for showing up at the polls. On Thursday, Trump will speak in Durant, Oklahoma, in the Choctaw Nation. On Friday, he'll swing down to Mobile, Alabama, for an event that's being billed as a midterm rally. Microsoft co-founder Bill Gates says Congress needs to regulate the development of artificial intelligence. Jim Forbes has more.
1: In an NBC Meet the Press interview set to air Sunday, Gates said that no one thinks self-regulation is enough.
2: You need law enforcement and the politicians to get into the

0: said that no one thinks self-regulation is enough.
1: You need law enforcement and the politicians to get into the discussion about what safeguards and monitoring look like. And that has to be a required thing.
0: Several other big names in the AI industry have made similar claims, warning that the current pace of AI development could have dangerous consequences.
2: Residents in some of the most affordable states in the U.S.

0: discussion about what safeguards and monitoring look like. And that has to be a required thing.
1: Several other big names in the AI industry have made similar claims, warning that the current pace of AI development could have dangerous consequences.
2: Residents in some of the most affordable states in the U.S. are seeing their debt balloon. Matt Mattinson has more.
3: A new data analysis from Money Lion shows that people living in Idaho and Utah have an average debt that's double what
0: monitoring looks like, and that has to be a required thing.
1: Several other big names in the AI industry have made similar claims, warning that the current pace of AI development could have dangerous consequences.
2: Residents in some of the most affordable states in the U.S. are seeing their debt balloon. Matt Mattinson has more.
3: A new data analysis from Money Lion shows that people living in Idaho and Utah have an average debt that's double what it was a decade ago. The analysis takes into account all types of debt, including mortgage and school loans, along with car loans and credit card balances. Idaho residents on average saw major increases in auto, mortgage, and credit card debt. High interest credit card debt went up the most in Nevada.
4: The world has changed. None of us can go back.
2: Avengers Endgame is making money at the box office once again. The release of the 2019 superhero movie made
1: high surf and dangerous rip currents. Farther west, showers and thunderstorms are possible.
5: Backs over the Padres. Arizona one game back of Philadelphia with two to play for the final NL wildcard spot. Houston still tied atop the AL West with Texas. The A's beat the Astros as the Twins knock off the Rangers. Guardians beat the Royals 12-9. Cleveland is a game up atop the AL Central over the White Sox after their win over the Rockies. Meanwhile, in college football, Indiana knocks off Northwestern 29-23, IU's 20th straight win. Steph Curry and the Warriors agree to a two-year extension worth $116 million. In the NFL, the 49ers' Nick Bosa will miss multiple weeks with a calf injury. Seahawks quarterback Sam Darnold is off IR. He'll start at Washington. And the Rams' Puka Nacua is doubtful to play on Sunday against the Broncos with a groin injury. That's sports. I'm Trey Bender.
6: Microsoft co-founder Bill Gates says Congress needs to regulate the development of artificial intelligence. He spoke with Meet the Press and said no one thinks self-regulation is enough.
0: You need law enforcement and the politicians to get into the discussion about what safeguards and monitoring look like.
6: He added he believes AI is powerful enough to drive events that cause a billion deaths.
0: There's never been a weapon as powerful as the combination of people with ill intent using the latest AI tools.
6: Indeed, several other big names in the AI industry have made similar claims, warning that the current pace of AI development could have dangerous consequences. Mortgage rates are over 7% now for the first time in about 2 years. Mark Mayfield reports.
7: According to data released by Freddie Mac, the average 30-year fixed mortgage rate went up to 7.03 this week. It's the fifth straight week of rising mortgage rates, putting more stress on housing affordability.
6: Oklahoma could become home to the nation's first taxpayer-funded religious charter school. A federal judge ruled Thursday that state officials cannot bar the Ben Gamla Jewish School simply because of its faith. Oklahoma's charter board initially denied the application under state law, but the board now backs the school in federal court. The fight could return to the U.S. Supreme Court, which deadlocked 4-4 on a similar Oklahoma case last year. No court in American history has ever allowed a religious school inside the public system, previously drawing the line at private tuition vouchers. And nearly half of younger voters have a negative view of capitalism. That's according to a new poll from NBC News, which shows 47% of respondents between the ages of 18 and 29 viewed capitalism negatively. 42% say they view socialism positively. This comes amid a primary election season that saw the rise of some Democratic, socialist, and progressive candidates. I'm Monica Nelson with your consumer and business news.
8: 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Experience the Fab Four like never before with every massive hit. Come together. Deep cuts. And stories from the road and the studio. From Love Me Do.
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5: A zoo in Atlanta is getting two new pandas. Correspondent Janice Mackey Freyer reports Chinese President Xi Jinping made the announcement during his state visit to the White House.
6: Pingping and Fu Shuang getting ready to travel from a panda base in the lush forests of Sichuan province to Zoo Atlanta, which has been without pandas since 2024. The pair's departure and arrival dates, a closely guarded secret for months.
5: The zoo announced back in August that it had reached an agreement with Chinese officials to receive the popular animals. The U.S. Supreme Court handing President Trump a win in his efforts to crack down on non-citizen voting ahead of November's midterm election. The high court ruling the Trump administration can use the Department of Homeland Security's federal voter database to verify voters' eligibility for now. However, most states prevent the purging of voter rolls within 90 days of an election. A federal judge's ruling found the database could disenfranchise eligible voters. That's politics. I'm Brad Siegel.
0: Your week
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9: Millions of Americans are on weight loss drugs, but now some are filing a lawsuit against the companies of GLP-1 drugs, claiming they were not warned of a rare type of sudden vision loss as a side effect. Common Spirit St. Anthony North Hospital CMO Dr. Crystal Tamara specializes in weight loss medicine.
10: When we have rapid changes in blood sugar in people who have type 2 diabetes, which we use these medications for, that they can have issues with blurry vision or even an increase in something called diabetic retinopathy.
9: She says there is a small risk of sudden permanent vision loss, but overall the benefits continue to outweigh the risk. Drinking coffee can interfere with your sleep.
11: A Polish study published in the journal Nutrient shows that coffee's caffeine content can disrupt shut-eye quality no matter when you brew it. It found that coffee reduces slow brainwave activity and makes your brain more alert. And that's regardless of whether you sleep 8 hours. I'm Sarah Lee Kessler.
9: Health update, I'm Scott Pringle.
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12: Jess Fishlock scored two goals Friday night in the Seattle Reigns 2-0 win over the Boston Legacy, her 51st and 52nd goals, breaking Megan Rapinoe's Reign career goal-scoring record. Fishlock has been with the Reigns since the NWSL's first season in 2013. She announced in April that this will be her final season. For more women's sports stories, subscribe to Good Game with Sarah Spain on iHeart Podcasts.
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17: 3 in 4 Americans report some level of fear and concern regarding AI technology and its growth and development, Tammy Trujillo reports.
18: That's according to a new poll from CNN. The remaining quarter say they feel hope and excitement over AI development. This is tech industry leaders and lawmakers call for artificial intelligence development to slow down as new guardrails are put in place.
17: With that, Google says the Gemini 4 model is coming soon. The company tells the news site The Information that it should be out before the end of 2026. There's growing opposition to Waymo expanding to Washington, D.C. The National Urban League is among the groups that argue robo-taxis undermine working-class residents. Waymo insists that they'll invest tens of millions of dollars in D.C. and create hundreds of local jobs. And Lowe's is partnering with DoorDash and Alphabet as the home improvement company looks to start drone deliveries. One pilot program is already up and running in Lowe's home state of North Carolina. Tech Report, I'm Matt Mattinson.
0: 24/7 News, the latest in entertainment.
2: Taylor Swift out with the deluxe version of her latest album that includes four new songs. The Life of a Showgirl, The Encore, featuring the new single Patient Zero. Three more songs written and performed by Swift, Pink Clouding, Babylon, and Cleveland. Making reference to her new husband, NFL star Travis Kelce, a Cleveland Heights native. Her upcoming video for Patient Zero featuring actors Colin Farrell and Dakota Johnson premieres Sunday at the MTV VMAs, where Swift will receive the first ever award for Artist Director and also make history for the most VMA wins, breaking a tie with Beyonce. Madonna, meantime, returning to the MTV Video Music Awards for the first time in over 20 years. Come on, meet me on the dance floor. The VMAs will be held Sunday in Los Angeles with Snoop Dogg hosting. Madonna leading the nominations this year with 11 and will also be performing at the ceremony. Kacey Musgraves will perform a tribute to Dolly Parton. Presenters this year will include Charlie XCX, Teyana Taylor. The VMAs will air live Sunday night on MTV, CBS, and Paramount+. A 7-year-old Marvel movie could be this weekend's biggest hit at the box office. Avengers Endgame Encore is a theatrical re-release of the 2019 blockbuster with four new minutes of exclusive footage. It's back in theaters to get fans ready for Avengers Doomsday, which will premiere the week before Christmas. That's entertainment. I'm Jennifer Bolsoni.
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5: A nor'easter is lashing the East Coast with heavy rain, strong winds, and flooding. We get details from Lisa Taylor.
6: Hundreds of flights have been canceled as flooded roads make driving treacherous, and winds in the region gust over 50 miles an hour. More from meteorologist Bill Cairns.
7: Areas like Long Island, 50 to 60 mile per hour gust. The Jersey Shore, same for you, up to 55. Areas in southern Mass could get up to 60. And because of these higher winds and the heavy rain, the power outage map is getting worse.
6: Surf City, New Jersey is reporting over 2 feet of water in low-lying areas near the shoreline.
5: And PowerOutage.com says over 100,000 customers from Pennsylvania to Rhode Island have lost service already today due to the storm. President Trump is in Tennessee watching a college football game between the Volunteers and the Texas Longhorns. Before departing for Knoxville, Trump spoke to reporters outside the White House. He touched on a variety of topics, including the Iran war. Trump says he is rejecting Iran's offer to make a deal to reopen the Strait of Hormuz to commercial shipping. He said he would like to make a deal, but called Iran's terms unacceptable. CNN was not on hand to offer pool coverage of the event after the White House said the news outlet would not travel with the president this weekend. Pope Leo XIV celebrated an open-air mass for hundreds of thousands today in Paris.
8: Seeing you gathered here, my brothers and sisters, heirs to France's long and beautiful history of faith, I say to you, drink from the source. It is the pierced heart of Jesus.
5: The 71-year-old Pope led believers in a mass at Place de la Concorde, where a giant white canopy had been erected to serve as a makeshift altar. The Vatican said some 700,000 people were in attendance. The city center was sealed off for the service, with helicopters circling overhead and snipers positioned on rooftops. Pope Leo XIV is on a 4-day trip to France. It's the first papal visit to France in almost 2 decades. I'm Lisa Carton. President Trump is hitting the campaign trail ahead of the midterm elections. Trump will be holding rallies in Oklahoma and Alabama next week to whip up Republican enthusiasm for showing up at the polls. On Thursday, Trump will speak in Durant, Oklahoma, in the Choctaw Nation. On Friday, he'll swing down to Mobile, Alabama, for an event that's being billed as a midterm rally. Microsoft co-founder Bill Gates says Congress needs to regulate the development of artificial intelligence. Jim Forbes has more.
9: In an NBC Meet the Press interview set to air Sunday, Gates said that no one thinks self-regulation is enough.
10: You need law enforcement and the politicians to get into the discussion about what safeguards and monitoring look like. And that has to be a required thing.
9: Several other big names in the AI industry have made similar claims, warning that the current pace of AI development could have dangerous consequences.
5: Residents in some of the most affordable states in the U.S. are seeing their debt balloon. Matt Mattinson has more.
11: A new data analysis from MoneyLion shows that people living in Idaho and Utah have an average debt that's double what it was a decade ago. The analysis takes into account all types of debt, including mortgage and school loans, along with car loans and credit card balances. Idaho residents on average saw major increases in auto, mortgage, and credit card debt. High-interest credit card debt went up the most in Nevada.
12: The world has changed. None of us can go back.
5: Avengers Endgame is making money at the box office once again. The release of the 2019 superhero movie made nearly $4 million from Thursday previews and is looking to make $25 to $28 million this weekend as it goes up against Resident Evil, which is projected to make between $24 and $26 million in its sophomore outing. I'm Lisa Carton.
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9: A powerful coastal storm will make for a rough weekend along parts of the East Coast. A strengthening nor'easter will bring periods of heavy rain and strong gusty winds from the mid-Atlantic into New England, along with coastal flooding, high surf, and dangerous rip currents. Farther west, showers and thunderstorms are possible across portions of the Central Plains, with some storms capable of producing heavy rainfall. Parts of Oklahoma and western North Texas could also see a few strong storms. Much of the Ohio and Tennessee valleys will enjoy a quieter Saturday with sunshine and temperatures generally in the 70s. Across the south, it will remain warm with highs in the 80s and lower 90s. And in the northwest, another system will bring rain with some higher elevation mountain snow before conditions gradually improve. And that's a look at your national forecast. I'm Jim Forbes.
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1: It's the seventh all-time playoff meeting between the Red Sox and the Yankees in the postseason. Wild Card Series starts in the Bronx on Tuesday between the rivals. Rays beat the Phillies. Diamondbacks over the Padres. Arizona one game back of Philadelphia with two to play for the final NL Wild Card spot. Houston still tied atop the AL West with Texas. The A's beat the Astros as the Twins knock off the Rangers. Guardians beat the Royals 12-9. Cleveland is a game up atop the AL Central over the White Sox after their win over the Rockies. Meanwhile, in college football, Indiana knocks off Northwestern 29-23. IU's 20th straight win. Steph Curry and the Warriors agree to a two-year extension worth $116 million. In the NFL, the 49ers' Nick Bosa will miss multiple weeks with a calf injury. Seahawks quarterback Sam Darnold is off IR. He'll start at Washington. And the Rams' Puka Nacua is doubtful to play on Sunday against the Broncos with a groin injury. That's sports. I'm Trey Bender.
13: Microsoft co-founder Bill Gates says Congress needs to regulate the development of artificial intelligence. He spoke with Meet the Press and said no one thinks self-regulation is enough.
10: You need law enforcement and the politicians to get into the discussion about what safeguards and monitoring look like.
13: He added he believes AI is powerful enough to drive events that cause a billion deaths.
10: There's never been a weapon as powerful as the combination of people with ill intent using the latest AI tools.
13: Indeed, several other big names in the AI industry have made similar claims, warning that the current pace of AI development could have dangerous consequences. Mortgage rates are over 7% now for the first time in about 2 years. Mark Mayfield reports.
14: According to data released by Freddie Mac, the average 30-year fixed mortgage rate went up to 7.03 this week. It's the fifth straight week of rising mortgage rates, putting more stress on housing affordability.
13: Oklahoma could become home to the nation's first taxpayer-funded religious charter school. A federal judge ruled Thursday that state officials cannot bar the Ben Gamla Jewish School simply because of its faith. Oklahoma's charter board initially denied the application under state law, but the board now backs the school in federal court. The fight could return to the U.S. Supreme Court, which deadlocked 4-4 on a similar Oklahoma case last year. No court in American history has ever allowed a religious school inside the public system, previously drawing the line at private tuition vouchers. And nearly half of younger voters have a negative view of capitalism. That's according to a new poll from NBC News, which shows 47% of respondents between the ages of 18 and 29 viewed capitalism negatively. 42% say they view socialism positively. This comes amid a primary election season that saw the rise of some Democratic, socialist, and progressive candidates. I'm Monica Nelson with your consumer and business news.
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11: A zoo in Atlanta is getting two new pandas. Correspondent Janice Mackey-Frayer reports Chinese President Xi Jinping made the announcement during his state visit to the White House.
20: Pingping and Fu Shuang getting ready to travel from a panda base in the lush forests of Sichuan province to Zoo Atlanta, which has been without pandas since 2024. The pair's departure and arrival dates, a closely guarded secret for months.
11: The zoo announced back in August that it had reached an agreement with Chinese officials to receive the popular animals. The U.S. Supreme Court handing President Trump a win in his efforts to crack down on non-citizen voting ahead of November's midterm election. The high court ruling the Trump administration can use the Department of Homeland Security's federal voter database to verify voters' eligibility for now. However, most states prevent the purging of voter rolls within 90 days of an election. A federal judge's ruling found the database could disenfranchise eligible voters. That's politics. I'm Brad Siegel.
0: Your week
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23: Millions of Americans are on weight loss drugs, but now some are filing a lawsuit against the companies of GLP-1 drugs, claiming they were not warned of a rare type of sudden vision loss as a side effect. Common Spirit St. Anthony North Hospital CMO Dr. Crystal Tamara specializes in weight loss medicine.
24: When we have rapid changes in blood sugar in people who have type 2 diabetes, which we use these medications for, that they can have issues with blurry vision or even an increase in something called diabetic retinopathy.
23: She says there is a small risk of sudden permanent vision loss, but overall the benefits continue to outweigh the risk. Drinking coffee can interfere with your sleep.
25: A Polish study published in the journal Nutrient shows that coffee's caffeine content can disrupt shut-eye quality no matter when you brew it. It found that coffee reduces slow brainwave activity and makes your brain more alert. And that's regardless of whether you sleep 8 hours. I'm Sarah Lee Kessler.
23: Health update, I'm Scott Pringle.
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26: Jess Fishlock scored 2 goals Friday night in the Seattle Reigns 2-0 win over the Boston Legacy. Her 51st and 52nd goals, breaking Megan Rapinoe's Reign career goal-scoring record. Fishlock has been with the Reign since the NWSL's first season in 2013. She announced in April that this will be her final season. For more women's sports stories, subscribe to Good Game with Sarah Spain on iHeart Podcasts.
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11: 3 in 4 Americans report some level of fear and concern regarding AI technology and its growth and development. Tammy Trujillo reports.
5: That's according to a new poll from CNN. The remaining quarter say they feel hope and excitement over AI development. This is tech industry leaders and lawmakers call for artificial intelligence development to slow down as new guardrails are put in place.
11: With that, Google says the Gemini 4 model is coming soon. The company tells the news site The Information that it should be out before the end of of 2026. There's growing opposition to Waymo expanding to Washington, D.C. The National Urban League is among the groups that argue robo-taxis undermine working-class residents. Waymo insists that they'll invest tens of millions of dollars in D.C. and create hundreds of local jobs. And Lowe's is partnering with DoorDash and Alphabet as the home improvement company looks to start drone deliveries. One pilot program is already up and running in Lowe's home state of North Carolina. Tech Report, I'm Matt Mattinson.
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2: Taylor Swift out with the deluxe version of her latest album that includes four new songs. The Life of a Showgirl, The Encore, featuring the new single Patient Zero. Three more songs written and performed by Swift, Pink Clouding, Babylon, and Cleveland. Making reference to her new husband, NFL star Travis Kelce, a Cleveland Heights native. Her upcoming video for Patient Zero featuring actors Colin Farrell and Dakota Johnson premieres Sunday at the MTV VMAs, where Swift will receive the first ever award for Artist Director and also make history for the most VMA wins, breaking a tie with Beyonce. Madonna, meantime, returning to the MTV Video Music Awards for the first time in over 20 years. Come on, meet me on the dance floor. The VMAs will be held Sunday in Los Angeles with Snoop Dogg hosting. Madonna leading the nominations this year with 11 and will also be performing at the ceremony. Kacey Musgraves will perform a tribute to Dolly Parton. Presenters this year will include Charlie XCX, Teyana Taylor. The VMAs will air live Sunday night on MTV, CBS, and Paramount+. A 7-year-old Marvel movie could be this weekend's biggest hit at the box office. Avengers Endgame Encore is a theatrical re-release of the 2019 blockbuster with 4 new minutes of exclusive footage. It's back in theaters to get fans ready for Avengers Doomsday, which will premiere the week before Christmas. That's entertainment. I'm Jennifer Bolsoni.
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5: President Trump is rejecting an Iranian proposal to reopen the Strait of Hormuz. Trump told reporters on the White House lawn today they want to make a deal where they open the strait immediately because they're losing so badly. The Wall Street Journal first reported that Trump had rejected Iran's offer to revive a ceasefire and reopen the strait. The Iranian foreign minister had said Friday that the choice rests with the United States. He called it a concrete 7-day plan that had been conveyed to the U.S. through mediator Qatar and was ready to start as soon as the U.S. accepts. Officials in Greece say several members of an American family were killed Friday in a building collapse in Athens. A Greek fire official said today the four tourists, whose identities have not been released, were staying in a 2-story building that buckled after a possible gas explosion. The BBC said two other people, an elderly British man and his Greek wife, who lived on the second floor, also died in the tragic incident. Greek police told the New York Times the U.S. citizens killed were an older couple, their son, and his girlfriend. A major nor'easter is impacting the East Coast with heavy rain and strong winds. The powerful storm is packing wind gusts near 60 miles per hour and 12-foot waves that threaten coastal flooding. More from Larry Kofsky.
6: The storm is bringing lots of rain and strong winds with flooding likely, especially at high tide. On Long Island, Andre was in Freeport watching the waters rise. He says the flooding hasn't been this bad in some time.
7: Not in 2 years since I saw it this bad. I wasn't out here for this bad Sandy, and let's pray that this is nowhere near that, but this is pretty bad.
6: And there's more to come. Forecasters say the rain will continue through Sunday and into Monday before things dry out starting Tuesday.
5: Surf City, New Jersey is reporting over 2 feet of water in low-lying areas near the shoreline. PowerOutage.com says over 100,000 customers from Pennsylvania to Rhode Island have lost service already today due to the storm. I'm Lisa Carton. The U.S. Supreme Court is again blocking Missouri from using a Republican-backed congressional map in the November midterm election. Scott Carr has more from Washington.
1: The justices ordered the state to use its 2022 map, reversing a federal appeals court ruling that would have allowed boundaries adopted by the Republican-led legislature last year. That map divided Kansas City among several districts to make Democratic Representative Emanuel Cleaver's seat harder for Democrats to retain. The order marks the third time this month the Supreme Court intervened with the same result.
5: CNN has been blocked from traveling with President Trump on Air Force One. Trump is going to Tennessee today to attend a college football game, and CNN says its reporters have been barred from the press pool. This comes after a federal judge ruled the administration must temporarily restore access to three media outlets that Trump banned from the White House. A New Mexico jury has found Facebook liable for deceiving users about privacy protections on the social media platform. The Santa Fe judge is now working to determine how much the company will end up paying. The trial focused on accusations that Facebook deceived users about a data breach stemming from a third-party personality quiz that harvested data from roughly 87 million profiles and sold it to a political consulting firm, Cambridge Analytica. Facebook attorneys claim the state's evidence was outdated. Some of the biggest names will help iHeartRadio celebrate the holidays on the annual Jingle Ball Tour. Olivia Rodrigo, Hilary Duff, Ray, Alex Warren, and Somber are among the acts that will play on select shows of the 9-day tour. It will all kick off December 1st in Fort Worth and hit Los Angeles, Chicago, Detroit, New York, Boston, Washington, D.C., Philadelphia, and Nashville. You can grab your tickets on October 2nd, and you can also catch the action in a special on ABC, Hulu, and Disney+. I'm Lisa Carton.
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8: A powerful coastal storm will make for a rough weekend along parts of the East Coast. A strengthening nor'easter will bring periods of heavy rain and strong gusty winds from the mid-Atlantic into New England, along with coastal flooding, high surf, and dangerous rip currents. Farther west, showers and thunderstorms are possible across portions of the Central Plains, with some storms capable of producing heavy rainfall. Parts of Oklahoma and western North Texas could also see a few strong storms. Much of the Ohio and Tennessee valleys will enjoy a quieter Saturday with sunshine and temperatures generally in the 70s. Across the south, it will remain warm with highs in the 80s.

0: 80s and lower 90s. And in the Northwest, another system will bring rain with some higher elevation mountain snow before conditions gradually improve. And that's a look at your national forecast. I'm Jim Forbes.
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2: It's the seventh all-time playoff meeting between the Red Sox and the Yankees in the postseason. Wild Card Series starts in the Bronx on Tuesday between the rivals. Rays beat the Phillies. Diamondbacks over the Padres. Arizona one game back of Philadelphia with two to play for the final NL Wild Card spot. Houston still tied atop the AL West with Texas. The A's beat the Astros as the Twins knock off the Rangers. Guardians beat the Royals 12-9. Cleveland is a game up atop the AL Central over the White Sox after their win over the Rockies. Meanwhile, in college football, Indiana knocks off Northwestern 29-23, IU's 20th straight win. Steph Curry and the Warriors agree to a two-year extension worth $116 million. In the NFL, the 49ers' Nick Bosa will miss multiple weeks with a calf injury. Seahawks quarterback Sam Darnold is off IR. He'll start at Washington. And the Rams' Puka Nacua is doubtful to play on Sunday against the Broncos with a groin injury. That's sports. I'm Trey Bender.
3: Microsoft co-founder Bill Gates says Congress needs to regulate the development of artificial intelligence. He spoke with Meet the Press and said no one thinks self-regulation is enough.
4: You need law enforcement and the politicians to get into the discussion about what safeguards and monitoring look like.
3: He added he believes AI is powerful.

0: opportunities for a little rain. We're partly cloudy. We'll fall back to 75. Sunday, mostly sunny, up to 96. Mid-70s Sunday night, 96 the high Monday. I'm Jeff Eno from the Weather Channel on San Antonio's official weather station, News Radio 1200 WOAI.
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9: Coming up Monday on San Antonio's First News, how can the county balance their budget and the city can't? Bexar County Commissioner Grant Moody joins us at 7:45. We'll see you at 5 a.m.

0: Welcome back to Under the Hood right here on News Radio 1200 WOAI. We are from Cambridge Auto Center. I'm Terry, joined by Terry. David, you're on Under the Hood. How can we help you today?
1: I enjoy your room there where we were sitting waiting for our service done. But do you foot washing too?

0: Foot washing.
1: Oh. Yeah. I can arrange it.
2: Yeah, I think that's that prey spray out in back.
1: Oh, I'll bring in a portable masseuse, too. We'll set you up in there.
2: Oh, man, what a deal. What a deal. I tell you what, is it free?
1: Yeah, cool. For well, you, for you David. Depends on the repair.
2: My main concern was I called the office the other day. I was just real curious. I haven't heard you guys talk about let endurance pay for it. Let these other people pay for it. How are those situations working in your business? Is it good or what?
0: You're talking like extended warranties?
2: Yes. Yeah.
0: You know, they definitely help. I tell everyone, they definitely help. You know, they have their purpose. They'll cover a large portion of the repair. There's probably been a very hand-select amount of times where they cover everything. We had a customer recently that has an extended warranty, and we made it happen, and they paid everything. She left out of there with none. But there are the other extended warranties. You know, they're only going to cover MSRP on this part from AutoZone that's half the cost of, you know, an OEM part.
2: OEM,
0: exactly. The labor they like to kind of cut down on and look into the average, I guess, of the area. So, you know, that side of it is on the warranty side. But in that same note, on extended warranties, there is a lot of fine print in that contract. There's things that, you know, they do the research and development on that in the fine print are not covered. So, you know, let's say they come in and bring it in.
1: Yeah, and every vehicle, like, they know stuff's going to fail on it. And every vehicle contract's different. And they, in the, like you're saying, in the fine print, they know, I don't know, 5.3 has issues with the fuel management system and it tears up cams. They'll have it, oh, yeah, we'll replace your motor for you free of charge. But then you read the fine print and it's like, well, if you have a problem with the fuel management system, it's not covered.
0: So, or they'll be like, we only can put a used one in and this is how much we're paying you for. And we're like, I mean, sure.
1: Yeah.
2: Oh, well, this is what I was concerned with. I did call your office the other day and talk to one of you guys up front up there. I don't think it was Terry. But the situation was that if I subscribe to this, read the fine print.
1: Absolutely.
2: So many miles and whatever and this and that and this and that. I mean, there's no such thing as a guarantee as far as a warranty on your car. You know, they pay whatever they pay, and that's what you get paid, and I get to pay the rest of it.
1: Correct.
0: Yep.
1: Yeah, a lot of times, like, somebody comes in, they do need a motor, and the company is like, oh, well, car's got 120,000 miles on it. LKQ's got a motor that has 180,000 miles on it. We're sending you that motor. And they'll pay X number of dollars towards the repair. We always advise our customer, like, don't do it. Use that money. Yeah. Spend the difference. Let's put a new motor in it and be done with this problem. So,
2: well, I was so concerned also about the per se payment. Do you get your money then or do you wait 6 to 8 months? And I'm still going to pay my $500 or whatever.
0: It's within... It's within 24 to 48 hours. So, like,
2: oh, that's wonderful.
0: Yeah, no, the payment side isn't ever really a problem.
2: Because that hurts the business. You
0: know? It does. Well, it does. We've had some companies that do that, but very seldomly.
2: Well, there's so many different, and we'll do this and let endurance pay for it. Well, endurance can pay for it, but it's only so many limited miles and whatever you get exit. You know, and you don't know, fine print is the killer.
1: And well, a lot of times, depending on the warranty you're buying, we can probably steer you in the right direction. If you have like a credit union or something like that, a lot of them sell really good warranties.
0: Really well. Really good.
1: Yeah.
0: Really
1: and good. The other thing, it depends on the, like, somebody that owns a Honda or Toyota or stuff, I tell them, you know what, if you're going to spend $2,000 or $3,000 on a warranty, open you a savings account, leave that money sitting in that account. And if you have an issue, guess what? You have your actual cash sitting aside
2: to pay for it.
1: Yeah, you'll probably they ain't selling these warranties to not make money. So if you're going to pay $2,000 or $3,000, their thing is like, okay, well, it's this year. The car is going to get wrecked or totaled, And we're out of the warranty, and we got our money and never had to pay a claim.
2: We got our money. Every month they take it, every month.
1: Yep. And then, you know, and you know, or you trade it in, whatever. So that's what they're betting on. And they do very well selling those warranties.
2: Yeah, yeah.
1: They make money on
2: them. They're real slick. They're real slick as far as, again, that's how they make their money.
1: Yep. Mm-hmm.
2: And on the other hand, is you guys out here do nothing but professional work. And I'll see y'all probably Tuesday because I need oil change and I need this and this and this.
1: But, awesome. I'll have your masseuse waiting for you.
2: yes, sir. And make sure my foot massage, you know.
1: There you go. We got you.
2: Do I take my shoes off first?
1: Oh, absolutely. Can't get a foot massage with your shoes on.
2: See y'all guys there. Thank you very much.
0: You
2: y'all
0: got it, David.
2: Professional service. All right.
0: We appreciate it, sir. We'll see you next week. Thank you for the phone call. Yeah. Well, with that being said, let's go ahead and talk to Rick. What's going on,
3: hey
0: Rick?
3: Hey there, Terry.
1: Hey, what's How up, doing, dude?
3: Buddy? Not a lot of it. Just happy to be on your show, talking to your audience a little bit about powder coating.
1: Oh, awesome. Give us a rundown. I know you did some sandblasting work for us, and that turned out great.
3: Yep. Thank you. So, so we're a powder coating shop. We're in Spring Branch. So from 1604 and 281, it's about a 20-minute drive out.
1: Nice.
3: So what we do is we specialize in automotive powder coating. We do a lot of motorcycles, automotive parts, tires, wheels, stuff like that. We also do suspension lifts. Heck, we even do patio furniture, man.
1: Yeah, you were telling me about that. That's awesome.
3: Yeah. So, you know, I think what sets us apart is, you know, we don't skip on any of the steps. You know, we have a chemical strip tank. So when you bring your parts in, we'll strip whatever's on there. And then it goes off to the outgas, which is when we stick it in our oven and we try to bake out any impurities that may be in the metal. From there, it goes to sandblast. And then we primer coat everything before we shoot it in the colors. And we offer every color under the sun.
1: Yeah, I've seen some of your color charts. They're pretty intensive. So
3: yeah, they are. And we can color match. We've been doing a lot of that lately. So like on the Ford F-250s and stuff where it's got the, like maybe a, let's say it's a white and the bottom rocker is another color. We've got a lot of guys that want to get that color matched, and we're able to do that. We work closely with prismatic powders and their color match department, and we're able to match OEM colors, and
1: nice.
3: That comes in real handy, yeah.
1: So if one of our listeners has a vehicle that, I don't know, the wife will never admit to it, but she curbed a wheel, that's something you guys can fix? You got, like, some scratches or whatnot, and they could bring you the set of wheels, and you can powder coat them and make them look new again.
3: Oh, yeah. So what we do is once we get them in and we get them stripped and we get it all cleaned up to clean white metal, it usually will reveal any curb rash or anything like that, and we address that at that point. We'll usually hit it with a DA sander and get all those lines and scratches. You know, we get all that sanded out before we move into the primer coat.
1: That's awesome. Well, how does somebody get a hold of you to do something like that?
3: To do something like that. Okay, well, yeah. So we're on Facebook, obviously. We also can be found on Google.
1: And what's the name of the company again?
3: It's called Hill Country Coating.
1: Nice.
3: Hill Country Coating, yes. We also offer sandblasting, of course. We also offer mobile sandblasting. We get a lot of calls for that, too. You know, like the situation you were in, you had some work that you were going to have refinished, but you needed to get it sandblasted beforehand.
1: Yep. Yeah, and you just showed up. We didn't have to bring it to you. That's the best part I liked about
0: Johnny on the spot.
1: Yep.
3: Yes. We'll come to you. We'll show up. But, we can be reached at our phone number is 830-885-2233, and we're easy to find. Just Google us, Hill Country Coating.
0: Hill Country Coating.
3: Yes, sir.
1: Good deal.
3: Well, I appreciate it. I appreciate you inviting me to come and speak to your audience.
1: Oh, absolutely.
3: Know what it is we do.
1: Man, we love helping, you know, it's all about a community. We love helping other business owners and whatever we can do to maybe get people your way. But yeah, you guys offer a great service. You know, the work you did for us, you know, the sandblasting work you did for us, it turned out amazing. So
3: awesome.
1: Saved us a lot of time, actually.
0: Yep.
1: Time, money, a lot of time,
0: resources, material.
1: It would have cost us, you know, three times as much of what we paid you if we had to prep it ourselves. So we really appreciate your help. But yeah, Hill Country Coatings. So anybody that needs something sandblasted, powder coated, rims, whatever, give them a call. All right, Rick, appreciate you calling in. And
3: thank you, sir. We'll talk to you soon.
1: Good deal.
0: Alrighty, Rick. Well, thank you for the phone call. We'll talk to you later. We're coming up on a quick break here. 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I'm Terry, joined by Terry, and we'll be right back after this.
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0: Welcome back to Under the Hood right here on News Radio 1200 WOAI. We are from Cambridge Auto Center. I'm Terry, joined by Terry. We're going to head straight to the phone lines and talk to Art. Art, you're on Under the Hood. How can we help you today?
11: Well, yes, sir. My son had purchased a 51 Ford out of a farmer's field as a father and son project, and this one's going to be a head-scratcher because inside of it, after we got done tearing everything apart, it has a 52 Cadillac 331 engine in it and a hydromatic transmission. This, I've never seen a transmission like this. The transmission itself is a cast iron. And it has about 30 bolts in it that attach to the flywheel. He's AI'd it. And apparently this thing, this transmission was once also put in tanks.
0: Yep.
11: It's apparently a 4-speed automatic. Now, I was wondering if you could give me some information on that transmission as far as durability or anything like that. Because I don't know nothing about this thing.
1: Are you trying to keep, well, I mean, if it's, now, is that the original motor and transmission for that car? Or somebody?
11: No.
1: Okay.
11: No.
1: All right. So I get where you're coming with that. Those transmissions are pretty much bulletproof. And when you say it was put in tanks, you being in the 51, that's leftover remnants of, like, World War II stuff. So.
11: Okay. Yeah. Because this Cadillac thing is.
1: And they're bulletproof.
11: Is the engine.
1: Yeah, they're bulletproof.
11: Okay, that's what I was wondering.
1: Being the age of it, I would probably, and if you, especially if you got it out of the car and you're going to do everything, I would probably recommend sending it out to, and I can get you some, you'd have to call the shop on Monday. I can get you some phone numbers of places that'll actually go through that transmission for you. But I would probably do a clutch kit in it. Just replace all the clutches in it and the seals and everything and then put it back in.
11: Okay, that's what I was wondering, because he wants to put this in a his rat rod. He has a rat rod, which is a hodgepodge of everything.
1: And he thinks I love it.
11: Really cool to put it in there. Yeah.
1: Yeah.
11: Okay.
1: But no, they're bulletproof. Yeah, they're, it's a transmission that, you know, hardly anything ever goes wrong with them.
11: Okay, that's what I was wondering, if it was going to be a durable transmission or if there was issues with them back in them days or anything like that.
1: Very durable. Very durable. So.
11: Okay.
1: Yeah, that's a probably, I mean, if you go through it and he's actually driving the car and put miles on it, you know, that's a 100, 150,000 mile transmission. Before those things will start leaking before they start slipping, if that makes sense.
11: That's what he's researched on it. Apparently, the seal between the flywheel and the torque converter, where it all bolts together, starts leaking.
1: That's the that's the only issue with those transmission, and that's an easy repair.
11: All right, good. Cool.
1: And I've got some guys that, again, I'll pass some phone numbers along to you. They're old dudes, and a lot of, there's a couple of them that work out of their house, and like, these guys have parts that, you know, for all this old stuff, and that's all they focus on is the older transmissions. So.
11: Okay. That'll work.
1: All right.
11: Yeah. Like I said, I've never seen one like this. It's completely new to me.
1: Yep. And I think, if I'm not mistaken, I think that one there is one of the few automatic transmissions that you can actually push start the car, believe it or not. You put it in neutral, and you get that thing moving, you drop it down to drive, and it'll actually start it.
11: Just like a regular standard transmission.
1: A regular standard transmission. Most automatics, you can't do that, but I think that one, the pump's in the tail shaft. So it actually, you can actually push start that, an automatic transmission.
11: Wow.
1: Yeah, so they're a little different back then, but yeah, that's a keeper.
11: Okay, that's what I wanted to make sure. I didn't know whether he's making a wrong decision and, you know, thinking about putting all this stuff in the rat rod or not.
1: Nah, I mean, that'd be a great, great power plant for a rat rod. That's awesome.
11: All right, I appreciate you.
1: All right, thanks for the phone call.
0: Yeah, thank you very much, Art. We appreciate it, and we'll talk to you next time.
1: Yep.
0: So, with that being said, let's go ahead and talk to David. David, you're on Under the Hood. How can we help you today?
10: All right, fantastic. Hello, Derry. Hey, you know, I got a 2018 Nissan Pathfinder, and I've been dealing with this issue for since late last summer. Mm-hmm. I changed the valve covers on it because I had a leak on one of them. I did all that myself, took everything apart, purchased new parts. I did everything meticulously, changed even some of the airlines, everything else, just because I did all that.
1: Smart.
10: And even before that, I still had a sputter. Every time you turn it on, it turns on. It goes up to about 1,500 RPMs. Then it sputters like as if it's backfiring. Like, you know, it does that for about 25 seconds. And then it idles back down to about 1,000. And it pumps down. And that's it. It does nothing thereafter. You can drive around, do everything you need to do. It won't do it again until the next morning. Until it's cold.
1: Okay.
10: So anyways, I went ahead and I changed the valve covers, packs, changed packs, spark plugs, everything else. I checked my VVTs, the camshaft, crankshaft.
1: How's that throttle body look? Has it got a bunch of the throttle body? I'd pull the throttle body off and look at the back side of it and make sure you don't have a bunch of carbon on it. So.
10: I took it off and I cleaned the darn thing. I mean, inside and out and everything else. And I even, you know, I did everything. I did the, I pretty much reset everything. No, it was actually clean. It wasn't filthy or dirty or anything like that. I've cleaned just about everything.
1: And no check engine light?
10: No, check engine light, nothing at all. I've checked everything. See, it's got any air leaks as much as I could. you know.
1: Yeah, if it had a vacuum leak or something like that, it would be constant. It wouldn't be just on initial startup. That's going to be a fun one.

0: You know, if you brought that vehicle, I'm just saying, like, if somebody brought me that vehicle and, like, hey, it's doing this, what I would have to do is put a scan tool on it and look at data when you first start it up.
1: Right.
0: When it's cold, it's an open loop, which means it, when the vehicle starts, the computer has parameters. It's not looking for any O2 sensors. It's not looking for anything until it warms up. That way it doesn't set a bunch of codes and whatever. So that's called open loop. When it goes into closed loop, now I'm going to use the sensors and stuff, and it mellows stuff out and starts reading everything and whatnot. And what year again, Nissan?
1: It's a 2018 3.5 six-cylinder.
0: Do me a favor. Call us at the shop on Monday. I'll do a little research on that for you. There might be an update for the computer to correct that problem.
2: There is.
0: There is?
2: There absolutely is.
0: Yeah. So don't go keep throwing parts at it and cost yourself a bunch of money and stuff. There's probably an, I mean, you're telling me there is an update, but
2: yeah, like maybe 2 weeks ago, maybe a month ago, we encountered something very similar.
0: Yeah. So what we need to do is we need to look for updates first. And if that's something, like, we can get you, I mean, I don't know if you're close to us, you can bring them by, we can do an update for you. But that's probably not, in open loop, it's literally looking for its own parameters to keep things running. And when that's happening, that's a programming issue.
1: Interesting. Okay,
0: And as soon as it goes into closed loop, now it wakes up all the sensors. All the sensors are giving the computer information, and the problem goes away. So it's more than likely just an update issue. So where we change the parameters in the computer and set you up on cold start.
1: All right, fantastic. Because I'm inside right now enjoying the AC, and it's running right now. It's beautiful right now. You know,
0: awesome.
1: All right.
0: Okay.
1: I'll pick you up on it.
0: Yeah, give us a call at shop on Monday. We'll get some more info, and if it's something you need help with, we're glad to help.
1: All right. Thank you much, Terry.
0: Great. Thank you.
2: You've got it, David. Thank you for the phone call. We'll talk to you later. We are coming up on a quick break here for the news. Under the Hood's been brought to you by Cambridge Auto Center. I'm Terry, joined by Terry. We'll be right back after this.
3: 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News, weather, and traffic from the WOAI studios in San Antonio.
4: President Trump is rejecting an Iranian proposal to reopen the Strait of Hormuz. Trump told reporters on the White House lawn today they want to make a deal where they open the strait immediately because they're losing so badly. The Wall Street Journal first reported that Trump had rejected Iran's offer to revive a ceasefire and reopen the strait. The Iranian foreign minister had said Friday that the choice rests with the United States. Officials in Greece say several members of an American family were killed Friday in a building collapse in Athens. A Greek fire official said today the four tourists, whose identities have not been released, were staying in a two-story building that buckled after a possible gas explosion. The BBC said two other people, an elderly British man and his Greek wife, who lived on the second floor, also died in the tragic incident. A major nor'easter is impacting the East Coast with heavy rain and strong winds, with gusts near 60 miles per hour and 12-foot waves that are threatening coastal flooding. I'm Lisa Carton.
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5: Northbound 35 between Wheatner and Judson, there's construction and only one lane is open. Use caution and expect a delay there. And then on the southbound side of 35 between Evans and Loop 1604, road work closes the right lane. There's a 2-minute delay. I'm Junior Caruso on News Radio 1200 WOAI.
6: Looks like by Tuesday night, we might bring in opportunities for a little rain. We're partly cloudy. We'll fall back to 75. Sunday, mostly sunny, up to 96. Mid-70s Sunday night, 96 the high Monday. I'm Jeff Eno from the Weather Channel on San Antonio's official weather station, News Radio 1200 WOAI.
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0: Welcome back to Under the Hood right here on News Radio 1200 WOAI. We are from Cambridge Auto Center. I'm Terry, joined by Terry. We're going to head straight to the phone lines and talk to Giuseppe. Giuseppe, you're on Under the Hood. How can we help you today?
1: Hey, how you doing, sir?
0: Great.
1: I have a problem with any time I drive like on the highway and I put the brakes on, my steering wheel kind of shake. What could that be?
0: That's a warp brake rotor.
1: Is it? I had to replace. I had the same problem 6 months ago, and they played because I had all my four brakes done on this place in New Braunfels. Then they said, having this problem, and then they changed the rotor, and I had no problem. Now the same problem came again. Is that a better rotor?
0: Well, I mean, it could be. If they put new rotors on it, and all of a sudden the problem went away for a while, and then now it's back. You could have a caliper hanging up, too, that's overheated that rotor, and now the rotor's warped again. So I would take a good look at your brake rotors and see if you see one that has, like, a purple tint to it or anything like that. You actually have a caliper issue that caused the rotor to warp. But if you don't see a purple tint, it could just be a defective brake rotor. I mean, we run into that. We try to buy the high quality parts and stuff, but every now and then, I mean, yep, it just these parts. I don't
2: Some
0: know.
2: Parts guy dropped it on its way in, and
0: or yeah, exactly. So, It's definitely a brake issue. If you hit the brake, you're feeling a pulsation. Pulsation only comes from either warped rotors or drums.
1: Steering wheels kind of shakes a lot, you know.
0: And if it's in the steering, that's another great thing there. So if it's in the steering wheel, that means it's in the front. If you felt it in the whole vehicle, then it's in the back. So you definitely have something going on in the front brakes. I would take it back to where you had your work done and have them check it. They put a runout gauge on it. That's one way to look at it. But if they bring you out and show you what's going on with it and they show you a rotor that's got some purple tint to it, don't be surprised if they're not going to recommend some caliper or something. But you should have warranty on the rotors and the pads. They should warranty that out for you, but you might have to pay for a set of calipers.
1: Okay. All right. Thank you, sir.
0: And don't mention calipers to them when you walk in. Just tell them, I want you to recheck your work. I got a pulsation in the front and something going on with the front brakes, and then let them make the decision on it.
1: Okay.
0: Because if it's defective parts, and you don't want to be buying calipers and there's nothing wrong with them.
1: Okay.
0: Make sense?
1: Yes, sir. Thank you very much, sir. That makes a lot of sense. Thank you.
0: Great phone call. Thank you.
2: Yes, thank you very much, Giuseppe. Best of wishes there. And, you know, we've said it on the show before, but if you have any questions during the week, let's say you take it back to that shop that, you know, had that work performed and, you know, they come back at you and saying something completely different, feel free to give us a call. You know, we'd be more than happy to kind of further
0: assist. Yeah, swing it by. We'll give you a second opinion on
2: that as well. So, once again, thank you for the phone call. With that being said, let's go ahead and talk to Rory. Rory, you're on Under the Hood. How can we help you today?
3: I have a question actually about my battery in a tractor, a farm tractor. Went through knee replacement surgery and was out about 6-7 weeks, hadn't started it before I was using it, didn't have any trouble. Got on it the other day and tried to crank it and nothing. Even tried to jump it, couldn't get anything to work at all. So is it natural for a tractor or for a battery to die just completely dead? I'd quit. It's about 20 months old.
0: Yeah, that battery shouldn't be dead at 20 months. Now, when you turn the key on, you said we're dealing with a tractor here? Am I getting you right?
3: Yes, a farm tractor, yeah.
0: Okay.
3: And it takes a special battery, special size and everything, and
0: Perfect.
3: Nobody's got one. So, you know.
0: So when you turn the key on, there's got to be some kind of lights that pop up, right, on the tractor?
3: Yeah, the lights do, you know.
0: They do work?
3: Battery light and all that. Yes, it did.
0: Okay.
3: And when you turn the key, it clicked just a little bit, like it's trying to kick in, but it won't. And I tried to jump it with my pickup, even revved it up. Let it sit a while, revved up, and it'll go where it almost wants to turn over, but the tractor won't turn over.
0: It sounds like you possibly have a bad starter. So what I would do is go ahead and jump it again, just so you have a bunch of amps and a bunch of voltage. And then when you have somebody sit in there and try to crank it over, and tell them start cranking it over, and get a hammer or something and tap on the starter. Don't beat it all up, but just tap on it. And if it starts, well, you got an armature and the starter is going back. The other thing is if it's really, really bad and that tapping on it doesn't help. What I would do is get a test light and then check for 12 volts at the starter. You're going to have a big fat wire going to that starter. So check that. Make sure you got 12 volts constant. And then there's going to be a little wire going to the starter. Hit that with your test light and have somebody sit in there and crank it. If you have 12 volts going to the little wire, that starter is bad. Just replace it.
3: Okay. Okay. Real good.
0: Awesome. Man, we haven't had a tractor question in a while.
3: Well, you need one every now and then to keep it sharp.
0: It's awesome. Like, you know, it's still like same parts as a car. So, but yeah.
3: Yeah. Okay. Thank you, guys. Appreciate it.
0: No, you're welcome.
2: You've got it, Roy. Thank you for the phone call, sir.
0: Man, we've had calls on chainsaws. I don't know if you remember that.
2: I don't think I was there for that.
0: I think back in the day with Dwayne Allen. Yeah. Anyway, yeah, somebody called in about chainsaws. And then it was at the beginning of the show. She called back at the end of the show, and she's like, you were right on. My chainsaw's running now. I was like, hey, it's a motor.
2: It is. It is. Yep, absolutely.
0: So,
2: well, let's go ahead and talk to Tanya. Tanya, you're on Under the Hood. How can we help you today?
4: Yes. Hi. How are y'all this afternoon?
2: Doing phenomenal.
4: Great show, as usual. I have a 2017 Toyota Camry SE with 140,000 miles on it.
0: Nice.
4: And it seems to be losing up to a quart of oil a month. Mm-hmm. And no leaks that I can see, no drips, no nothing like that. No engine lights.
0: Okay.
4: And
0: I'll tell you what's happening. Basically, if you're not seeing any oil leaking, there's nothing under the vehicle, correct?
4: Right.
0: Okay.
4: Seems to be internal.
0: What's happening, and being a 2017, I guarantee you that vehicle is what you call GDI, gas direct injected. So they use low compression rings on the pistons, and if they get all clogged up, what happens is some of that oil goes in the combustion chamber and it gets burned in the combustion chamber and out the tailpipe. It's not a good scenario to keep, keep driving it like that. There's an easy product you can do with your oil changes that will actually fix that issue. BG makes a product that's called EPR, Engine Performance Restoration. And what you do is you dump it in with your old oil. And what I would do, I don't know when the last time the oil's been changed on the vehicle, but I'd do it right now.
4: It's about 3,500 miles since I last changed.
0: Perfect. I'd change it again. You can buy the EP. You can go to bgfindashop.com. You can take it to a shop that sells those products and have them change your oil for you. And they'll probably sell you two cans. One's the EPR that goes in with the old oil. And it cleans those rings up. Now, if you're burning a quart or so or whatever, it's not going to fix it the first time. With 140,000 miles, those two cans should be put in that thing from here on out. But it's a lot cheaper than replacing a motor or doing something else. So
4: yeah,
0: EPR will clean the rings. And then you put it in with the old oil, change, and then let it run for a little while. And then you change oil, good filter, you're done. I would probably change the oil again in 3,000 miles, even if you're running a synthetic, and do it again. And you will watch that oil consumption go away. It'll actually fix the issue. It's not a Band-Aid. Huh. It'll fix the issue. But with the mileage that's on it, I would continue doing it with every single. And after that, do your oil changes every 5,000 if you're using synthetic. But just keep that thing going from here on out to the rest of the life of that engine.
4: Okay, so I'm using the castor oil, OW20, I think it is, or 20.
0: Great oil. Stick with it.
4: And that's the only oil I've ever used, done regular oil changes, and this issue has started this year that I'm aware of.
0: Yeah, it's a maintenance thing. We get people started on those products early on with their vehicles. So, and they never have any issues. It helps protect. And then second can's MOA. It's actually a motor oil additive that, it helps protect all the moving parts in the car. So, You just need to change the way you're changing your oil and, you know, stay on top of that. You know, do it now and then do it again in 3,000 miles.
4: And put two cans of the EPR in.
0: It's one can of EPR. One goes in with the old oil. And then the second can goes in with the new oil.
4: Wait, I don't think I understood you what you mean. Oh, so like right now, I put an EPR can in and then change the oil?
0: Yes, you put the EPR in with the old oil, and you just let it sit there and idle for, you know, I don't know, 15, 20 minutes. And then the oil's changed.
4: Okay.
0: If you go to bgfindashop.com, they give you a lot more information on what I'm telling you, and they'll explain it all to you. They'll give you locations near you that you can have that service done.
4: Okay.
0: And...

0: And if not, bring it to us. We'll change it for you, and we'll explain it to you. But, okay. Yeah, have that service done, question. And that oil consumption goes away.
1: Okay, one more question on the oil. I've been using what they have said to use, which I want to say 20 weight is OW20, I think is what it is.
0: Yep.
1: Someone told me I need to put OW30 in.
0: No. Nope, don't do that.
1: Okay.
0: Okay. Stick with what the factory recommends. That oil is a hydraulic fluid for your variable valve timing and everything. You go too thick, next thing you know, Somebody's trying to sell you timing chains because you have variable valve timing codes and you don't need them. You just have a too thick of oil. But
1: okay, perfect.
0: Go to bgfindashop.com and it'll explain a lot more, and you'll get all the info on that. So hopefully that helps.
1: Great. Okay, thank you so much,
0: Kate. You're welcome.
1: Have a good one.
2: You as well, Tanya. Thank you so much for the phone call. And once again, if you have any questions, feel free to call us at the shop during the week. 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I'm Terry, joined by Terry. We'll be right back after this.
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2: Welcome back to Under the Hood right here on News Radio 1200 WAI. We're from Cambridge Auto Center. I'm Terry, joined by Terry. We got about 6 minutes left in the show. So yeah, let's
0: three callers.
2: Three callers.
0: Let's do it.
2: Let's do it. Let's talk to our old pal Rudy. What's going on, Rudy?
11: Yo, what's happening?
2: You know, same old, hey. Same old.
11: Same old, same old. Hey, I got a transmission, 42R Lee, in a Jeep. Where can I get a recon valve body for that? Because I'm getting a code, and I've been looking it up, doing some research, and they said that there's a valve in there that when Chrysler made those, that I guess they use a cheapie, and it kind of wallers out the,
2: yep,
11: the ports where that goes in. Do you know anybody around that sells those rebuilt or the kits for those?
0: Absolutely. It's called Nogalito's Gear.
11: Nogalito's.
0: Yep. They will. Okay.
2: They're local here, too.
0: Yeah. And on top of that, if you don't want to replace a valve body completely, they sell a kit for it. It comes with like a drill bit and the actual valve assembly, like an updated kit. And you can... that's a cheaper alternative, but if you don't want to mess with it, they sell rebuilt valve bodies as well. You'll have to turn yours in as a core, though.
11: Nogalito's.
0: Nogalito's.
11: Okay. I appreciate it. Thank you, sir.
0: Awesome. Thank you.
2: You've got it, Rudy. We'll talk to you later. Thank you for the phone call. Let's go ahead and talk to Gary. Gary, you're on Under the Hood. How can we help you today?
12: Howdy, guys. Thanks for taking my call. I listen to you every now and then. I know there's... you know, a lot of people that know about mechanical stuff when they call you. I'm not one of those guys. So when you answer me, maybe speak like you're talking to an old Labrador retriever or something.
0: I'm good at that. So go for it.
12: I'm the original owner of a 2001 Mercedes ML 320.
0: Gotcha.
12: And I just got my antique plates delivered 2 days ago, and I'm like so stoked. And I've got two questions. One, it's got 181,000 miles, and I've had people, not knowledgeable, that have said, don't ever do anything with the transmission, don't have it flushed, don't have anything cleaned. If it's running fine, leave it alone.
0: Yeah, they're very unknowledgeable, by the way, so go ahead.
12: Okay. So what's your opinion on that?
0: Flush it. Change the fluid. Fluid don't last forever. Fluid should be replaced every, especially transmission fluid, every 60,000 miles or so. If you're not having any issues with the transmission, flush it out anyway. Zero. Absolutely. Yeah, change it.
12: So tell them to flush it and change the fluid.
0: And the filter. With that kind of mileage on it, drop the pan.
12: Yeah.
0: Now, if they drop the pan and all they see a bunch of brass or clutch material or something, I wouldn't flush it. I would just put the pan back on, top the transmission back off, and now you know you need to start budgeting a transmission rebuild. If they don't see anything in the pan, well, put a new filter in it, fill it back up, and flush it out, and you're good to go.
12: Done deal. Second question. I've got a ranch out in Mason, and I've had an independent mechanic for about 10 years who comes out to the ranch, and he's always done right by me fixing the car. Mm-hmm. But just the other day, he said, Gary, I'm starting to worry about finding parts for this car. Is there a way to find parts for real old cars?
0: Absolutely. So you tell your guy to give us give our number. Just tell him to look up Cambridge, get our number, and if he's ever having issues finding parts, that's what we do.
12: Great.
0: We'll steer him in the right direction. We'll help him find the parts. We'll give him all the help we can. But the parts are available. Cool. But yeah, they are getting harder to find.
12: Awesome. Guys, God bless you. Have a good day. Thank you.
0: You too. Thank you, sir.
2: God bless, Gary. Thank you. Well.
0: One more?
2: No, that's all it? She wrote.
0: Man.
2: Fat lady singing.
0: We were like, yeah. I was hoping like stump the chump kind of thing, but that was lightning round.
2: Yeah, yeah.
0: So that was awesome.
2: Yep.
0: What a great show.
2: What a phenomenal show.
0: Yeah.
2: Remember, jolly good show.
0: We got
2: show.
0: Rick out there at Hill Country Coatings.
2: Shout out, Rick.
0: Yeah.
2: Shout out Edward.
0: He does a lot of amazing work.
2: Yep.
0: And then Edward with his comedy show and the aquarium. If you guys have never been to the aquarium, don't feel bad. Neither have I. I hear it's pretty awesome, though. They do have a lot of fun events out there, but we will be out there September 26th.
2: Next month.
0: We might even bring some, I don't know, maybe the Ferrari and the Lincoln out.
2: Our mascots.
0: Yeah. We'll bring some cool cars out for the event, and I don't know, you get to see our ugly faces.
2: Yep.
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20: 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Now, store brands are typically cheaper than name brand products, and even if the price is just a few cents less, it can add up in the long run, according to Consumer Reports. In addition, Consumer Reports found that shoppers can save more than 60% when they buy store brand ketchup rather than the name brand. They also found the biggest savings were at Costco, Aldi, and Walmart, all about 50% less than the store brand on average, while Whole Foods had the least savings. And according to Taste, many store brands taste just as good and sometimes even better than the name brand, according to Consumer Reports' test of 70 products across different categories. Saving you money, Hillary Barsky, Fox News.
21: I'm Gianna Gelosi with your Fox True Crime Minute. Delphi murderer Richard Allen is appealing his 130-year sentence for killing two Indiana middle school girls, blaming psychosis from solitary confinement.
18: This is News Radio 1200, WOAI San Antonio, an iHeartRadio station. Guaranteed human.
22: Still rough. I'm Paul Stevens, Fox News. Tens of thousands of travelers delayed and many facing flight cancellations. Nor'easter continues to pound the Northeast with heavy wind and rain. Fox's C.B. Cotton, at New York's LaGuardia Airport.
23: New York State, New Jersey, and Connecticut are all expected to get more rain as the day goes on. And New York Governor Kathy Hochul says with tonight's full moon, it could create an even worse situation with coastal flooding and powerful rough surf.
24: We expect waves as tall as 20 feet in some areas. Winds will be just as powerful as the waves. Wind gusts exceeding 50, even 60 miles an hour have already been recorded on Long Island.
23: But the most significant impacts are expected in New England. Boston and coastal Massachusetts are facing pounding rain, street flooding, and wind gusts that could reach up to 60 miles an hour later today.
22: And over 100,000 power outages have now been reported across the area. President Trump met with China's leader Xi Jinping earlier this week.
25: President Trump says that Chinese President Xi

0: Immigration and Customs Enforcement arrest. And the Texas State Fair is open with the theme Stars, Stripes, and Howdies. It's the 140th State Fair. It'll be open for the next 23 days with, as the people say, all the rides, entertainment, and weird fried foods like deep-fried Twinkies that you can imagine. Again, that's the 140th State Fair, open for the next 23 days. I'm Mike Shiloh.
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2: Westbound I-10 at loop 1604. There's a disabled vehicle. The driver made it over to the right shoulder, so it shouldn't affect your travel time. Just a heads up if you are heading that way. Then there's construction on southbound 35. The right lane is closed between Evans and loop 1604. There's close to a 5-minute delay. I'm Junior Caruso on News Radio 1200 WOAI.
3: Looks like by Tuesday night, we might bring in opportunities for a little rain. We're partly cloudy. We'll fall back to 75. Sunday, mostly sunny, up to 96. Mid-70s Sunday night, 96 the high Monday. I'm Jeff Eno from the Weather Channel on San Antonio's official weather station, News Radio 1200 WOAI.
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20: Happy fall, happy autumn. It doesn't feel like it, people, but guess what? It is the weekend, it is football, and it's supposed to be cool and chilly. It is not, but I'm here to bring the ice cold heat to you, if that makes sense. Michael Garfield is the name, as you heard. This is what we call the High Tech Texan Show. We talk so much more about technology, but there are things in the world that you're going to want to know, you're not going to potentially buy, and that's what I do. I am your consumer expert. Yes, I started in technology. It is now everything from fashion to travel to bourbon to football, and yes, there's a little tech going on, and some of the things we're going to yap about today. The downsides of using a robotic vacuum. Who doesn't have one of these things yet? There, you know, if you think about it, you don't have to, you know, you have Rosie the robot. You don't need to push the robot that did the vacuum that we did as a kid. No, there are actually a lot of upsides, but believe it or not, there's a few things that you need to be aware about. I'm going to talk about this. how to get free cloud.

0: cloud storage space. How many times have you received messages on your phone, maybe even on your Gmail, whatever it is? You're getting low on storage space. Well, you know what? There are free ways to do it instead of paying the man. I'll give you the details on that. And my mom is going to like this. I don't know if my mom is listening in Dallas up on Talk Radio 1190 right now, but when I was a kid growing up, it was always, you're sitting too close to the TV. You're going to need glasses. Did your mom used to do that? Well, what's the perfect viewing distance for a TV? Well, it didn't take ChatGPT, but there is some science over the perfect viewing distance for a TV. Maybe we can play the over-under game and you can figure it out from there. We've got that and so much more, but I will start about this because I'm already getting hit. The third Amazon Prime Day of some sort is coming up again if it's not on your calendar. And this is not an Amazon commercial. Amazon does not know I exist. I have Amazon Prime only to watch Prime Video. If I order 5 things in a given year, I'm lying. I don't order that much. So I'm not here to promote Amazon. No, but I am here to tell you how to tell a deal from a deal that's not a deal. So Amazon's Prime Big Deal Days, that's what it's called now. It is coming up. It is about a week from now, October 6th and 7th. So we've got 2 days. And the prices are already being set up for it. Now, I'm going to give you some facts over here, and I'm going to try to talk slow, which kind of hurts me to do that. But I want you to hear this. There are 2.5 million price changes a day, and over 60% of products use a fake was price to make the discount look bigger. You know what I mean when I said was? Well, the price on this was $49.99, but now it's $35. Was. So the question that I've been getting, and I'm going to tell you right now, how to tell a real deal from a stage one. And we'll start with this. How does the pricing actually work? Well, shockingly, there's this thing called an algorithm, and the algorithm moves prices on demand at a certain time of day. What's your browsing history and how many times you've viewed something? Now, there's an internal Amazon tool that the, believe it or not, FTC uncovered that raised prices knowing competitors would match it. I think it was called Project Nessie. Amazon realized over $1 billion in extra profit. But how'd they find out? Well, Amazon paused it during Prime Day and the holidays so nobody would notice it. So how do you figure it out? Well, here's the trick to watch out for and why you listen to my show. This is what happens in the weeks before a sale. And we are 1 week out now before Amazon's Prime Big Deal Days. The price creeps up very quietly, very slowly. Then it drops back to normal on sale day with a big was next to it. Okay? You're not getting 40% off. You're generally getting the price it was in August. So what do you do? Well, here's your solution. There's a few things that you could do. Number one, you can install the price history tool now. And I want you to do this before the sale, not during it. So for all you Amazon honks, and I've long talked about this for years and years, there is an app, there is a browser extension called Camel. The Camelizer. What it does, it adds a price history to every Amazon product page. There's a chart. So what you're going to see is the all-time low of a product, the 90-day average of a product, whether the deal is real. So if it sat around for like $79 for 6 months, and it now says it was $149, and it's now $79, that's made up, man. It ain't happening. Here's another thing to do. I want you to set alerts before the sale begins. Again, go to this website. Go to this browser extension called Camel. You cut and paste the product link directly from Amazon. Then you can set the price that you want. Enter your email. So now you're going to get alert the second that product hits your number, or if it ever hits your number, that's during this big deal days, or even a few weeks after. Most products dip again within 30 to 60 days anyway. Here's another one. Have you ever used the incognito browsing little function where you hide who you are? It's kind of like a little VPN. A lot of browsers just look for it. It's called incognito. I'm hiding my browser history, and this is why you should do that. Amazon counts how many times you've visited a product page. And if you look at it over and over again, repeat views, Amazon thinks, hey, man, you got high interest. And that means they're going to raise the price. 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If you're on an iPhone, you hit the Safari, and then there's a tabs icon up at the top, and there's a little word called private. Do that first. You're going to see the default price with no browsing history attached to it. There's another one. They have something called the wish list, not the product page. 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Do this. 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So it's using AI, but it's using your smartness. 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Next week, we'll talk about, did you get ripped off or what did you get? This is how we do it right here. By the way, I need nothing, by the way, because that's how I roll. Michael Garfield, the High Tech Texan Show. Coming up, how to get free cloud storage space. We like putting things in the cloud, but at some point you're going to run out. You don't need to pay for it in many cases. I'll tell you what's up.
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0: I'll give you the phone number again, just in case you're kind of bored, man. And, you know, you're kind of depressed that it's fall, it's autumn, and it's still freaking hot. Call me. My name is Michael Garfield. It's called the High Tech Texan Show, 346-298-3926. Callum, who's running the show, the board, as we call it, behind that plate of glass. If he's in the mood, maybe he'll pick it up. If he doesn't, you can leave a message. A voicemail, and we can air it, or we could do it the newfangled way, because I'm such a technology guru, whatever. You could find me on X or Instagram, should you not be blocked. High Tech Texan, spell the whole thing out, HIGHTECHTEXAN. Funny story, and I'm going to preface this. In long-time listeners know, if you've been listening to my show well over 20 years, I've been doing it. I do not delve into politics. I just don't. I don't want to get into it. I admit I don't fully understand it. So why should I delve into it? Some of the things, some of the subjects, some of the news that involve the topics that I do talk about, technology, cars, whatever it is, there is behind the scene politics involved, because there's governmental you know, is Big Brother watching or there's laws and rules. I get it, but I try to get out of it. But it reminds, I say high-tech Texan, which is my trademarked moniker. I say this is because it was about 15, 16 years ago. I was emceeing a charity event in just outside of Houston, Fort Bend County. And just so happened to be that Governor Rick Perry was the guest speaker. And it wasn't a political fundraiser or something. It was for a charity that I do a lot of this stuff. But he happened to be in town and whatever. And it was black tie. And I still have a photo of this. And if you remember Rick Perry, and he's, I don't even know what he does now. Rick Perry has, I think he still has, or he certainly had a great head of hair. Well, coinkadinkly, I'm actually known for my hair, too. I have my, at my age, this is my real hair. I have a lot of hair. I wear it longer. I wear it puffier. And so I'm proud of my hair. So I wanted to give the gov, because we're so tight, a little business about his hair. And I have met him at a few things before. We were both Eagle Scouts. He wrote a book on Eagle Scouting, and I went to a VIP meeting, and we had a quick chat. He really didn't remember me or anything like that, but you know, we've crossed paths. I'm on stage, and I'm getting ready to introduce him, and I forget what I said. You know, he's despite the fact that he's an Aggie, he's our governor, but what he's mostly known for is a great head of hair. And, you know, my name is in the program and my logo's on the screen, high-tech Texan, high-tech Texan, high-tech Texan. So do I invite, I said, ladies and gentlemen, governor of state of Texas, Rick Perry. Rick Perry walks up and I said, I'm going for it. I don't care. After I gave him, I said, he has got the second best hair in the state of Texas behind me. It drew a laugh, which is what I was going for. Ladies and gentlemen, the governor of the state of Texas, anyway, he comes up and I take my hands and I grab his hair. It's like he's a beetle or something. And I grab his hair and I just kind of give it a playful little shake. So anyway, I see the back of my corner, like Secret Service freaking out. I'm like, no, no, no, like that. So anyway, he laughs at me, kind of gives me some dap, gives me a little hug. And he doesn't know high-tech Texan. He doesn't know my moniker, high-tech Texan, that I've built for so long, trademarking that up. He goes up there and he goes, thank you very much, Mr. Texas Tech. I mean, at this point, you don't correct people. So in a way, every time I've seen him a few times after that, I said, hey, Governor Perry, I'm the Texas Tech Texan. He goes, oh, I remember. He said, that was funny. I say that, and that was a very long segue, because just this past weekend, for the first time in my life, I went to Texas Tech. I went to Lubbock, Texas. Now, I am a Texan most all of my life. I am at least a fifth-generation Texan. I am incredibly proud of being from this great state. I have been to many, many cities, many, many counties in this state. But in all my decades of life, and there have been many, I have never been to Lubbock, because there had been no reason for me to go to Lubbock. Well, anyway, I went to Lubbock last Friday, and I stayed the weekend, number one, for a few things. Girlfriend's got a daughter, goes to Texas Tech. But there was a very big football game. It was Texas Tech on a Friday night lights in West Texas versus the University of Houston. We got suite tickets, and so we're up in a suite. And I got it. And I do this because, you know, I also review travel thing. I will tell you this. The campus of Texas Tech in Lubbock is really big, and I gotta say, very nice. Now, I walked on I think Sunday morning, and it was still god awful 98 degrees. The architecture, very nice. The buildings, cool, large, walkable campus. It's fun. The stadium on a Saturday night, it's Friday night, was unbelievable, palpable. It's a clean state, and I've been to a lot of football stadiums, big football fan. It's a clean stadium. The weather, the sun was kind of going down over the, was there, I guess there was no mountains out there, it was just prairie dogs, but the sun was going down. It did not hurt that I was in a suite. I am not lying. It did not hurt there were cocktails and snacks. It did not hurt there were some famous people mulling around. but I had a great time. The game came down almost to the last second play. University of Houston tried to do a two-point conversion. They did not make it. Texas Tech wins. There was fireworks. There's flybys. There was everything. So anyway, other than that, with all due respect to everybody from Lubbock, and I say with all due respect, and you just know what comes after those words, there really is no reason to go to Lubbock, Texas. There is nothing to do. I say that because I did nothing. I sat in an Airbnb most all of Saturday,

0: watching college football because it was hot and there was just nothing to do. But Lubbock was very nice. Finally, to wrap up the story that I never talk about politics, I am in a suite and I walk over to the next suite to Cody Campbell. Now, if you do not know who Cody Campbell is, Cody Campbell is a very, very big figure in the world of college athletics. He is a businessman. He went to Texas Tech. I think he played on the team. He was an offensive lineman. I think he played a little in the NFL for the Indianapolis Colts. He is incredibly wealthy. Billionaire oil tycoon, businessman, I think worth over $3 billion. Not the point. He is very tight with the president of the United States, trying to reshape college sports. He donates a lot of money to Texas Tech University athletics. He pays, which is legal through NIL, athletes very well. I get into Cody Campbell's box. There is a Texas Ranger, not the baseball player, but a Texas Ranger kind of standing at the door thinking, okay, there's somebody big or something here. And this suite is the size of a little miniature Texas mansion. Ceilings had to be 30 feet tall, marble floors, a bar that is bigger than any bar that I would actually walk into in the city of Lubbock, if not the state of Texas, fully stocked, including George T. Stagg bourbon, my favorite bourbon of all time, food that you couldn't believe. Oh, by the way, there's an adjacent dining room overlooking, by the way, with all glass windows, the stadium. There's food galore and everything, and there's a good 30 people. Cody, I did not bother him. He's outside watching his beloved Texas Tech Red Raiders at Cody Campbell Field. It goes on and on and on. It was really cool. So anyway, I saw a few people I knew from Houston who hopped up on a PJ. They got up there, and I noticed this one guy talking to somebody, and he's glad handling, he's shaking hands, and I'm looking at this dude. I'm like, I know that dude. Who is that dude? It was Ken Paxton. And I only know that because I'm sick of seeing every single political commercial on TV right now. And I'm like, is that what he looks like? So I asked, he's had like three handlers. I said, who's that? He says, Ken Paxton. I said, what's he doing here? He's just shaking hands. Point is, there was a, I don't know how many, it was 60,000 people, 58,000 people. He was just schmoozing up there with all the big wigs. Didn't shake my hand because I'm not a big wig. But anyway, this is not a humble brag. Certainly, I'm not humble bragging that I met politicians. It's just, this is more like what was going on in Lubbock. I actually killed my 9 minutes of talking about something else. Stand by because we're going to get back to the show. Michael Garfield, we call this the High Tech Texan Show. But it was a joke. By the way, I guess is there a vote? Is there an election coming up sometime? I'm not sure. I'm going to need to Google that. Such is my life of politics. Coming up! Does that mean I need to talk about the Democrat? Is this equal? No, I didn't interview him, so I don't have to have equal time. Coming up, I am going to talk about how to get free cloud storage space. I'm going to give away something free. You know what? Screw it. I'm going to run for office. Yeah, that is not going to happen. Michael Garfield, it's the High Tech Texan Show.
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2: President Trump is rejecting an Iranian proposal to reopen the Strait of Hormuz. Trump told reporters on the White House lawn today they want to make a deal where they open the strait immediately because they're losing so badly. The Iranian foreign minister had said Friday that the choice rests with the United States. He called it a concrete 7-day plan that had been conveyed to the U.S. through mediator Qatar and was ready to start as soon as the U.S. accepts. A major nor'easter is pummeling the East Coast with heavy rain and strong winds. The powerful storm is packing wind gusts near 60 miles per hour and 12-foot waves that threaten coastal flooding. Parts of New York and New Jersey are under a state of emergency, and hundreds of flights have been canceled. College football rolls on today with an upset as Wake Forest defeated 16th-ranked Louisville 30-27. Other finals include number 1 Texas over 14th-ranked Tennessee 20-17, and number 7 Ohio State took care of the University of Illinois 42-19. I'm Rob Martier.
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3: Northbound 35 between Wheatner and Judson. There's road work. Only one lane is open. Use caution and expect a delay. And then there's also road work on northbound 35, the frontage road between 410 and Riddiman. All lanes are closed and you need to follow the detour signage. I'm Junior Caruso on News Radio 1200 WOAI.
4: Looks like by Tuesday night, we might bring in opportunities for a little rain. We're partly cloudy. We'll fall back to 75. Sunday, mostly sunny, up to 96. Mid-70s Sunday night, 96 the high Monday. I'm Jeff Eno from the Weather Channel on San Antonio's official weather station, News Radio 1200 WOAI.
1: From the WOAI Traffic Center.
3: Northbound 35 between Wheatner and Judson. There's road work. Only one lane is open. Use caution and expect a delay. And then there's also road work on northbound 35, the frontage road between 410 and Riddiman. All lanes are closed and you need to follow the detour signage. I'm Junior Caruso on News Radio 1200 WOAI.
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6: Partly cloudy today, a high of 103. We'll see a low tonight of 73. Sunny tomorrow, another high of 103 degrees. You get more weather throughout the day on News Radio 1200 WOAI.
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0: 7 locations across the state of Texas. There are 2 in Houston. There are 3 in the Dallas area. And there's also 2 in Austin. And I'm actually counting down. We are less than 3 weeks away. October 16th, that is Friday. It is Florida stone crab season. I may be there the first night they offer. It's seasonal. It stopped in May. October 16th is the date. If you like Florida stone crabs, this is ungodly. It is phenomenal. The best time of year to stop in. Go in, sit at the bar, have an amazing drink. The drink this month, I guess they have a LTO, limited time offer drink every single month. This week, this month is the true hurricane because it is hurricane season. There is some rum. I can't tell you what it is in October. I know what it is, but I will tell you next week when it is October. Do yourself a favor. You have to decide the biggest dilemma when you go for dessert. Is it carrot cake, which is massive, or is it baked Alaska? And if you've never had flaming baked Alaska, the ice cream cake, do yourself a favor. You know what? Screw it. Just get both of them. Anyway, go check it out. TrueLux.com. Tell them you heard it on the Michael Garfield Show. Yep, that is me. And you could see a lot of the food, the drinks, and how they make them on my Instagram at HighTechTexan.com. I will tell you, TrueLux is not free. Restaurants, last I checked, they're really not free unless you know people. I will tell you what's free that you probably didn't know. How often do you get a message that says, your phone is running out of storage space? What do you do? Well, before there was this thing called the cloud, and this still happens, and old school me does this. You actually can take a cord, and you could connect it to your computer, your desktop computer, your laptop computer. And what it is, it's your phone itself connects to it, and it kind of acts like an external hard drive. You could see everything on your phone and download it from your phone to your computer. Just go to your folder, you know, open files, your file folder, and it'll show whatever, if it's an iPhone, if it's an Android, whatever it is, and so click it up. I do this on a bi-monthly, well, every 2-month basis. And I'm going to tell you why, because I take a ton of photos and videos. Those 2 files are incredibly large. They're very heavy, and it eats up your storage space. And I need to get those files, as you should too, off your phone. So there's a few ways to do it. Number one, you could hook your phone up via cord cable to your computer, and you drag and drop, you transfer them. It's going to take, it could take 10 minutes, it could take 20 minutes, it could take 30 minutes, depending on how many files you have. At that point, you can delete them from your phone. Now, I will say this, now they're on your computer. You should always back up your computer. 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Or do this. Why don't you just back up your phone to the cloud? 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Obvious option. Most everyone's got a Google. But it's split across many of the Google apps. Gmail. 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Google Photos. Android backups. That all goes in there. So 15 gigs sounds like a lot. If you're just thinking, oh, I'm just going to put some photos up there. Well, no. If you don't clear out your Gmail. At one point, I think I had 8,000 Gmail messages in there. And I recently just deleted every single one. Because I just don't need it. Go ahead and do that. But the point is, even Google will send you a notice. Hey, would you like an extra 1 terabyte of storage? 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I have no less than 8 Gmail accounts. So that's one thing to do. Now, let's talk Apple. 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Well, I don't. you get 5 gigabytes of free cloud storage. iCloud users automatically get 5 gigs, but that's also split across backups, photos, files, your messages, your mail, your contacts, your FaceTime, your voice memos, everything. 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You can actually pay. Now, we'll tell you this. It's not that expensive. The cheapest paid iCloud Plus tier, I believe, and I say I believe, comes with 50 gigs of storage for about $1 a month. So about 12 bucks a year, now you're getting 50 gigs. If you like keeping things in iCloud, if you don't want to delete things, you may want to do this. And I want you to take notes, and I want you to do this because I don't want to hear your voice. I don't want to hear your calls. I don't want to hear your emails when you got like, you can add 4 more photos before your phone explodes. I don't want to do that. Okay. Here's another one. Microsofties. I'm a Microsoftie. Microsoft has something called OneDrive. 5 gigs of free cloud storage. It's like iCloud. All you need is a Microsoft 365 account. Yes, you have to share that with all the Microsoft documents and the files and photos. Here's another one. You may not have heard this one. This is called Box. Just Box. You get 10 gigs of free cloud storage on its free plan. Now, there is a limit on how much you can upload. I think there's a 250 gig file upload limit. It may not be the best option for media, maybe larger files. But free users, I think you do get 5 e-signatures requests per month too. Neat choice for documents. It's called Box. Here's one I've used for a long time, Dropbox. And to me, this is my default. If I have to upload something to somebody, because if you ever try to email something that's 1 gig, 2 gig, or whatever like that, and I was actually just had to upload this PowerPoint presentation I was putting together for somebody, do not do that. Because number one, if you're not on a fast, high-speed connection, Wi-Fi, it ain't never going to get there, either to your box or their box also. But Dropbox has a free plan, but is limited to just 2 gigs of storage. And that could be photos, that could be documents in files. You could put this actually on 3 devices. And so I have my phone, I have my laptop, I have my desktop connected to it. So I can share between this. So for me, if I need to access something from anywhere, I actually have my bio, I have my headshots, and a few other important things that I don't want to put on my phone because it eats up a lot of space, I put it in my Dropbox. And no matter where I am, I can download and access it. If you're real into privacy, there's one more. Let me throw this out. It's called Proton Drive. Pretty good choice for storing sensitive records. You got tax returns, legal documents, 5 gigs of space. That's pretty good too. Other cloud storage services, the amounts vary. I haven't tried a lot. There's a number of cloud storage providers, free plans that don't give you all the aggressive advertisements or major file size limitations, the serious privacy compromises. There's Sync, there's IceDrive, there's pCloud, it goes on and on and on. I haven't used those, but I'm throwing you out there. You want to organize these, you want to maximize your free storage space. It doesn't hurt to go out and buy. If you do use a laptop, if you do use a home computer, a desktop like I do, I actually have I thought about a 1 terabyte. Do you know how much a terabyte holds? It holds a lot. In my life, I remember my first PC, 1994, 1995, had 256 megabytes of drive. And I remember years and years later, if you wanted a terabyte, I don't even think they made a terabyte. They made a gigabyte. At some point, there was, in early 2000s, there was a terabyte. And I remember my dad is a big technology guy. And this, if you wanted a terabyte, it could have been $500, $600 for a storage drive that holds a terabyte. I remember my dad saying, you will never in your life use a terabyte of data. Let me help you out, Pops. The fact is, in our pockets, we have a camera that is anytime available to shoot video, to take photos, to do anything you need. They take up a lot of memory. Yes, you need a terabyte. Terabytes now, let me just do one quick Google. 1 terabyte hard drive. You can find these things here's one as low as $60 from Western Digital. Western Digital is a very good one, too. 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Companies like SanDisk, My Passport. 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Seagate is a really nice one, too. It doesn't hurt
15: 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Back up. 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Coming back, my mom, I hope she's listening. 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I'll explain the mom connection, but if you have a mom back in the day and she told you to sit away from the TV, you got to sit farther back, you're going to go blind. 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
15: 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As I sit in my studio in the Houston area, I will give a big love shout out to KPRC. 9:50 a.m. over the air, but my flagship, 25 years pretty much on that show. Also, San Antonio, what are you doing? WOAI, Dallas, Talk Radio 1190. And if you do not listen terrestrially, hey, thanks for downloading the iHeartRadio app. It's absolutely free if you want to listen to this anytime throughout the week, because once we do a live radio show, I'm looking at my boy. I see a Callum Reed over there. Great dude. He records this, and he will put it on the podcast. So, yes, I do a podcast, which is really a recording of what we're doing here live, which you can talk to me. 346-29-TEXAN. Follow me at High Tech Texan if you spell the whole thing out. Speaking of San Antonio, I go to Austin very often. I am on Fox 7 in Austin. If you live in Austin, if you go to Austin, wake up Monday morning. Generally, it's about 7:45 in the morning. That is me. I have a segment over there where I show off some tech products and answer some of your questions. And then I like San Antonio. I don't get to San Antonio enough. I used to go much more often. I don't know. But anyway, WOAI is there. Awesome. But I saw this because when you go from San Antonio to Austin, Austin to San Antonio, there is pretty much one highway. It is I-35 South. Or I-40. Okay. And when I was in college in Austin in the 1980s, it was one lonely, empty stretch of I-35. Now, it really is about an hour's drive. If there's no traffic, in the 1980s, there was not a lot of traffic. Nowadays, you can't tell where Austin stops and San Antonio ends. You got San Marcos, you got New Braunfels, you got all this, and then you got traffic, and then you got all the hotels. It's just, it's all over. Well, guess what? I just saw this in the news, just an FYI. There is a very rich Texan named Elon. I forget his name. But he just announced that he wants to, and I don't know if he's going to do it, but he wants to build a high-speed tunnel connecting the Austin-San Antonio corridor. It's an 80-mile trip. And of the many things that Elon has, he has a company called the Boring Company, I swear that's what it's called, where he already builds tunnels. If you've ever been to Las Vegas, he has built tunnels under Las Vegas, which have Teslas underneath that are driving you between hotel to hotel and very soon the airport, where you don't have to get above the ground with the traffic on the strip. He wants to build a loop, well, actually, yeah, I guess it's a loop, between Austin and San Antonio. And get this, you'll be able potentially to drive at speeds over 200 miles an hour, which will get you there in under 30 minutes. Think of this. I love it. I love it. I want to know how come he does not do this in more cities. Well, number one, it ain't cheap to dig freaking holes in bedrock. I don't know if he needs leeways, water rights, passage rights, but the traffic that we have nowadays in almost every city that I could broadcast at, and especially Austin to San Antonio, what we talked about, you tell me I can get from point A to point B in under 30 minutes, and I can play Speed Racer at over 200 mile skis per hour, game is on. Not politics, not saying I love Elon, not saying I hate Elon, but the dude continues to think out of the box, whether it's in space, whether it's embedded in the earth. Thoughts on this? I'm more than happy to talk to you. 346-29-TEXAN. Hurry up. Hurry up. And by the way, how come Elon has not yet approached me to purchase or buy out the High Tech Texan moniker? Because he is now lives in Texas. Companies are based in Texas, as they should be. Big into technology. If anybody can reach Elon and he is interested in working a deal to use the moniker High Tech Texan that I have built 25 years, I'm my lawyers and I would more than happy sit down at the table. That's it, because I would like to actually retire. You know the phone number here on the Michael Garfield Show? I promised to talk about mothers, and I'm going to talk about this thing. My mom may be listening. My mom's in Dallas. My parents are in Dallas. I grew up as a kid in the 70s. I had a black and white TV, but we did have a color TV. It did not have remote control. I was the original remote control. My dad would be back there on the couch yelling, "Hey, go turn it to ABC. One of the five channels that we had. But my mom was like, "You're sitting too close to the..." She didn't sound... Well, actually, she kind of does. She's from Austin. "You're sitting too close to the TV. You're going to hurt your eyes. You're going to go blind." And I thought there was other ways to go blind. But anyway, how do you know the perfect viewing distance for TVs? Well, apparently, the Society of Motion Picture and Television Engineers got down and they put some thought into this thing. And they came up with something called the 30-degree rule. A 30-degree rule. And if you follow this relatively straightforward advice, you're probably never going to strain at your TV again. And I haven't even measured how far I sit back from one of my 9 TVs that I have in my home. But anyway, this engineering organization, they believe you should sit at a distance where your TV screen takes up a minimum 30-degree field of view when you're watching your TV. Or to put it in easier to measure terms, for all you Aggies out there, it's about 1.6 times the diagonal size of your TV. So think about this. Go measure it if you don't know. What's the diagonal size of your TV? You have a 55-inch screen? Well, multiply that times 1.6. Well, if you have a 55-inch screen, you should be 7 feet 4 inches away from the TV. If you have a 75-inch screen, well, that's 10 feet away from the TV. And if you, like me, have a whopping 85-inch TV, put yourself about 11 feet 4 inches away from that big old daddy. 30-degree field of view. So all you need to do, take the size of your screen, multiply it by about 1.6 times the diagonal size, and then you can equate that. See how simple it is? Where was this in 1975? Because when I'm watching Gilligan's Island, which were repeats, and Brady Bunch, and all the damn cartoons on Saturday morning.
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4: Nor'easter and a full moon. I'm Carmen Roberts, Fox News. A powerful nor'easter is slamming the East Coast from North Carolina to New England, and it's going to get worse with the full moon, which will cause higher tides. And now word that a person has died from the storm after a tree fell on a man in Brooklyn. New York Governor Kathy Hochul's warning residents.
5: It's ferocious, and it needs to be taken seriously.
4: And this is the most powerful storm to hit the area since Superstorm Sandy.
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4: Fox Weather meteorologist Jane Minara has more on the storm.
6: Heavy band of rain lifting up into southern New England has prompted a flash flood warning for parts of southern Massachusetts, where we are expecting to pick up our biggest rain totals, upwards of 3 to 5 inches of rain through the duration of this storm. Top winds, 30 to 40 mile per hour gusts. Nantucket earlier today gusted in the 60s. A little further down south into the Jersey Shore, we have a northerly wind at the Jersey Shore that will persist as we head into tonight, but unfortunately expecting another high tide to arrive anywhere between 8 o'clock tonight and 10 p.m. up through New England. Major flooding expected yet again, where we will see that compounding effect of the wind and the waves.
4: And the storm is causing travel delays and power outages as well.
7: It made its turn to the west, so it will track parallel with the Hawaiian Islands. We expect a lot more rain to come in, and that is a big concern on the Big Island, also in Maui as well.
4: Well, that was Robert Ray talking about Hurricane Nolo, which is heading towards Hawaii with 100-mile-an-hour winds. And the other hurricane in the Pacific is Hurricane Polo, 145-mile-an-hour winds. 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

0: after a Texas Department of Public Safety officer spotted him and recognized him as having had a warrant out for his arrest. The Travis County Sheriff's Office shows the candidate has a riot participation charge after being part of the protest last Sunday in North Austin over an Immigration and Customs Enforcement arrest. And the Texas State Fair is open with the theme Stars, Stripes, and Howdies. It's the 140th State Fair. It'll be open for the next 23 days with, as the people say, all the rides, entertainment, and weird fried foods like deep-fried Twinkies that you can imagine. Again, that's the 140th State Fair, open for the next 23 days. I'm Mike Shiloh.
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2: Northbound 35 at Main. There's a stalled vehicle on the upper level blocking the right lane. Traffic is moving slow through the immediate area. Be cautious if you're heading that way. And then there's construction on northbound 35 between Frostbank Center Drive and Benz Engelman, and only one lane is open. I'm Junior Caruso, News Radio 1200, WOAI.
3: Looks like by Tuesday night, we might bring in opportunities for a little rain. We're partly cloudy. We'll fall back to 75. Sunday, mostly sunny, up to 96. Mid-70s Sunday night, 96 the high Monday. I'm Jeff Eno from the Weather Channel on San Antonio's official weather station, News Radio 1200 WOAI.
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6: 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One of my favorite guests is on the line. We've got Chris Killam, also known as the Medicine Hunter, standing by now. CNN calls Chris the Indiana Jones of natural medicine because he's, well, constantly scouring the globe searching for natural remedies. You may have seen Chris on the Dr. Oz show or maybe on PBS or CBS and also on Fox News where he does a health segment. He's been featured in the New York Times and also on ABC's 2020. Anyway, Chris is joining us today to discuss not one, but three of the hottest nutritional ingredients out there on the market today. Even better, he's teamed up with Purity today to give away a complimentary bottle to everyone out there in the listening audience. So do not, I repeat, do not change that dial. But first, a quick introduction. Chris Killam is an author and an educator. He's written 14 books. He's conducted research in over 30 countries. Again, he's been on with Oprah and Friends and Dr. Oz. Chris, welcome back to the show.
7: Thank you so much. It's always a pleasure to have a great conversation with you.
6: Now, most of us are super busy these days. We want to stay healthy, but quite frankly, it can be daunting. You know, with all the different supplements out there. Now, Chris, you've traveled all over the world learning about different natural remedies. So you really know which ingredients to look for. So tell me this, besides a good multivitamin and some fish oil, maybe a few other things, go into the three super hot nutrients you've been so jazzed about lately.
7: Well, I'm happy to do that. The three super nutrients, as we like to say, are a green tea extract, a turmeric extract called curcumin, and an extract from red wine called resveratrol. And apropos of what you said about my traveling around the world, I've extensively investigated these in their host countries. So I've been in the green tea plantations of China and India and worked with top researchers of this ingredient in those countries. With turmeric, I've been deeply involved with turmeric researchers in India and seen all of that. And with resveratrol, I've worked with scientists in Europe and also in California and Chile and South Africa, all of which are major red wine producing areas. So I've had the opportunity to investigate these things in the field, meet with the top scientists, and my conclusion is that green tea, curcumin from turmeric root, and resveratrol from red wine are remarkable health-enhancing agents that everybody can benefit from in a very, very substantial way.
6: Now, Chris, let's talk about these big three. And it's interesting that they're all found in our diet and all are considered superfoods. The green tea, the curcumin, the resveratrol. Why did you want to combine the three? There's always a method to your madness, if I can say it that way, because you combine these things together. You call it a real game changer.
7: Well, you know, when I look at these, there actually isn't a reason to put them all in separate products. They do go very well together. As you said, they're all food derived. So it's kind of like you can make a salad if you choose out of many vegetables. You don't just have

0: have a bowl of lettuce or a bowl of cucumbers. And while that's a little bit simplistic, the fact is that all of these are very, very rich in groups of protective compounds that are both antioxidant, so they actually protect our organ systems, so they maintain a healthy inflammatory status in the body. And this is really a big breakthrough. I also like the idea that people can get a concentrated supplement of green tea extract, curcumin extract, and resveratrol in one product with truly meaningful amounts of each one, mm-hmm. and not have to go out and basically buy a shopping cart full of stuff.
1: Now, let's dive into the headlines and the research, especially on this green tea, because it's absolutely amazing. I know in Asia they've been using it for thousands of years for healthy aging, but what are you seeing recently in the press? I know you told me the Nutrition Research Journal in its July 2012 issue revealed that green tea significantly increased plasma antioxidant activity and whole blood glutathione. Can you recap some of these headlines and tell me why you're such a green tea advocate?
0: Okay, what you just said about increasing plasma antioxidant activity is really critical. There are many antioxidants that people consume that don't actually wind up in the body, or they don't wind up in the body in any significant amounts. The green tea antioxidants, which we know are among the most highly beneficial antioxidants in the entire world, are very well absorbed. They improve plasma antioxidant activity. That is the blood concentration of antioxidants. So what happens is you get this great concentration of antioxidant substances, which are protective compounds, floating around in the body and protecting the cells of your body, your organs, every part of your body, from premature destruction due to exposure to environmental pollutants and things in the diet. With regard to the whole blood glutathione, when we take in the right antioxidants, and not all antioxidant compounds are the right antioxidants, our bodies produce more of its own super protective compound called glutathione. So you take in the green tea extract, you build the antioxidant activity in your blood, and you also cause your body to produce this enormously beneficial, very well-studied, very powerful protective substance called glutathione. So it is remarkable. This isn't something that most high antioxidant foods or supplement ingredients do, but it does happen with a concentrated, properly made green tea extract.
1: All right, let's switch gears and talk about this curcumin, which is number two on your list. And by the way, these three ingredients are all found in the new green tea combo formula. We're going to be offering a free bottle in a few minutes, but talk to me about the curcumin, which is spelled C-U-R-C-U-M-I-N. Now, most people haven't heard of it, but scientists and researchers know it's one of the most powerful superfoods on the planet. It can positively influence our DNA, maintain joint comfort, healthy inflammation, and more. Can you share some of the incredible headlines on curcumin and tell us why you use this? And we talked about this off air a few minutes ago, this patented curcumin with greater absorption.
0: Okay. Well, first of all, I think while people might not know the term curcumin, they may well know turmeric root, which is a yellow spice, and it shows up in curries, and it's part of the 5,000-year-old Indian Ayurvedic system of medicine. I've been studying turmeric and its derivative curcumin since the 1970s, and I'll say this right off the bat, that there are almost no plant materials in the world as extensively studied as this. A couple of thousand studies can be found in the scientific and medical literature. We know that curcumin is powerfully antioxidant. We know that it has a remarkable capacity to protect the liver, and the liver is our primary detoxifying organ. It greatly enhances joint health. So if people are experiencing joint discomfort due to overuse, this really helps to relieve that. And it's also what we call cardioprotective. It helps to protect the heart. It helps to maintain normal, healthy cholesterol. And one last thing that is really kind of astounding is that curcumin actually causes your body to produce what are called neuroprotective factors in the brain. So it causes your body to produce these agents in the brain that protect the actual tissue of the nerves and the brain itself. There's almost nothing else that we know of that does this. Specifically, the curcumin that you mentioned offers about 7 times the absorption of other curcumin. So when you take 250 milligrams of this stuff, you get about 7 times the activity that you would if you took, say, a comparable amount of another curcumin extract. So this, in my opinion, is one of the most life-enhancing, protective, totally beneficial substances on Earth, and it has just decades of scientific and medical studies to back it up.
1: Now, Chris, I know that we talked already about the green tea and the curcumin in your new green tea formula, which Purity is giving away for free today. But first, tell me about the third nutrient on the list, the resveratrol, which is super hot right now. Share with us some of the headlines and the science behind resveratrol. I know the French love it, but why is it on your short list?
0: Well, resveratrol is one of those remarkable compounds that I just sort of shake my head at how many different things it does. It is found in grapes, in wine grapes. It also shows up in cranberries. What we know about resveratrol is that, like green tea and also like curcumin extract, it's profoundly antioxidant. But more than that, it shows significant properties. When you look at some of the things in the body that happen during aging as a result of fat accumulation in tissue and insulin sensitivity, resveratrol helps to protect against those things. It's a powerful immune regulator. And you know, our immune system is responsible for keeping us healthy. It is remarkably beneficial for the heart. And this is why it's considered one of the keys to the so-called French paradox. You know, the French drink a lot of red wine, they eat a lot of cheese, they smoke cigarettes, and they stay slim, and they have good cardiovascular health, which just seems completely unfair. But resveratrol appears to be key in that. And additionally, there is a brain benefit, like there is with the curcumin, with blood flow to the brain. So when you take resveratrol, you get brain blood flow. This means you get more oxygen to the tissues of the brain. So this is on my short list for all those reasons and for about a dozen more that would just plain take too long to explain.
1: All right, again, we're talking with Chris Killam, also known as the Indiana Jones of natural medicine, sometimes called the medicine hunter as well. Chris, let's laser in on how this wonderful formula that you created in conjunction with Purity Products. I know that Purity's been in business now for, what is it, over 20 years. They've got a top rating from the Better Business Bureau, and people can get a complimentary bottle of this green tea CR today. We'll give that number out in a few minutes. But first, Chris, before we tell our listeners how they can get their very own complimentary bottle of green tea CR, tell me this. If you wanted to buy this green tea plus the patented curcumin plus the resveratrol, I mean, you spend close to probably at least $75 for all three bottles in the store. And yet today, Purity Products is giving away a free bottle. How are they able to do this?
0: Well, you can consider it kind of a smart bet. And what I mean by that, first of all, Purity's big, but they're also very strategic. They know that if a person who's listening will pick up the phone, call in and get their free bottle, and it really is free, as yep, in it doesn't cost you money, if that person will try the product, take it as recommended, they're going to feel it. And when they feel it, they're going to say, gee, I want this as part of my regular daily regimen. So Purity's really betting beyond the free bottle. They're betting that people will have a positive experience, that they'll say, gosh, I like this. 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
1: 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One last time for those writing it down. Here we go. 1-800-311-9292. Okay, Chris, talk about some of the headlines just on the green tea that we didn't get to yet. I understand that dieters just love green tea because it supports healthy fat metabolism. Is that right? And what does the research say about green tea when it comes to weight management?
0: Well, this is one of the especially wonderful things about green tea. We know that green tea has thermogenic properties. That is, it has heat-generating properties in the body, so it actually causes your body to burn more calories. So when you eat a meal, you're going to burn more calories from that meal as a result of taking a good, well-made, concentrated green tea extract. In addition, it has specific fat oxidation properties. It actually burns fat. I'm not suggesting that you're going to lose 20 pounds in a week, but I am saying that this is going to help your body to metabolize fat more efficiently. Over time, taking a green tea extract can help you to have a better fat to lean muscle ratio. So from a weight control standpoint, this is very good news. Additionally, green tea helps to stabilize blood glucose or blood sugar. And unstable blood sugar is one of the contributing factors to increased weight. So by stabilizing blood sugar, you have an effect on weight control and weight management. So it's really quite remarkable stuff. You need enough of it. We've got enough of it in green tea CR. It has to be the right extract. We've got the right extract. But the science is there for healthy weight management.
1: All right. Now, Chris, you say that with Purity's formula, it provides you with about 3 cups worth of green tea in each 2-capsule serving. So you get all of the green tea's concentrated benefits for energy, for heart health, for alertness in just 2 caps. Plus, you get the curcumin and the resveratrol, too. So it's easy. You call it your daily shortcut to better health. Explain this idea of a healthy shortcut and explain some of the top benefits as well.
0: Well, I mean, you could, for example, drink 3 cups of good concentrated green tea each day, eat at least 1 really rich curry made with a lot of turmeric root, and drink a couple of glasses of red wine. You could do that every day. Most people will not do that every day, but they still might want the benefits of 3 of the biggest superstar protective health-enhancing nutrients on the entire planet. So when I call this a daily shortcut, I'm simply saying that you can get in a capsule, in a good capsule, what you'd otherwise have to get by drinking a few cups of tea, eating at least 1 large, you know, turmeric-laden curry every day, and drinking a couple of glasses of concentrated red wine.
1: Again, we're talking with Chris Killam, the medicine hunter. Now, in this new green tea CR formula from Purity, it's really about the research. Share with us some of your favorite studies and the headlines on the curcumin that we didn't get to yet. I know this is one of your favorite ingredients for joint comfort and even for brain health.
0: Well, I especially like the liver protective, heart protective, and joint modifying properties of this stuff. The liver is our greatest detoxifying organ, and we know that we're constantly bombarded by toxins in the environment. In fact, blood studies show that newborn babies contain 200 industrial pollutants in their blood at the time of birth. So we need a functioning, super healthy, very strong liver. We might not think about our livers that much, but we need that.
1: Mm-hmm.
0: And we know that curcumin protects the liver. It keeps it strong. From a cardiac standpoint, it's highly beneficial for the heart. It's very good for maintaining healthy cholesterol and healthy platelet levels. And from a joint standpoint, we have innumerable studies showing overall improvement in joint health and relief and stable inflammatory activity, better joint mobility as a result of taking curcumin. I like the brain protective studies as well. You know, curcumin delivers all this. So I regard it as one of the single most important things that you can put in your body. And I'm very well aware that most people are not going to eat enough raw turmeric root to get the benefits that they should and that they can get from a concentrated curcumin extract.
1: I want to remind people that they can call now to get started with a free bottle of Green Tea CR from Purity Products. 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Call now. All right, back to the show. Chris, I don't want to get too technical here, but these antioxidants in green tea are classified as polyphenols, and they really are super powerful and well-respected by scientists. But in this Green Tea CR formula, there's more. It's got the green tea, it's got the curcumin, the resveratrol that we talked about, plus grape seed extract, bioflavonoids, vitamin C. Can you talk to me about this array of really super antioxidants and polyphenols that you've put in the formula?
0: Well, yeah, I won't say that we kind of went overkill, but I will say that we really, really developed an efficient, comprehensive program here. Grape seed extract contain a group of highly specialized antioxidant compounds that not only do much of what I've already described, but also enhance the physical integrity of tissue in the blood vessels and the skin. So we put those in there for extra boost in antioxidant activity, but also for a specific type of activity that isn't as much addressed by the green tea, the curcumin, and the resveratrol. The bioflavonoids enhance the overall activity of vitamin C, and vitamin C itself is one of the most important nutrients that we can possibly take in. So I would say that we were very, very thorough. You know, when we went through what could be in this product, we said, you know, what would happen if we put in grape seed extract, bioflavonoids, and vitamin C? We realized that we would have an utterly superior formula. And just to reiterate, I want people to experience dynamic health. I want people to feel great. This formula, the Green Tea CR, will make you feel great. And that's the purpose of it.
1: All right, Chris, I love this Green Tea CR combination formula. And remember, the CR stands for curcumin and resveratrol. I love that with this complimentary bottle today, our listeners can get started for free. That's great value. What would people expect to pay if they bought all of these separately in the store?
0: Well, I think if they bought high-quality products that contain these ingredients, they'd be into it for about $75 or so, possibly even $80.
1: Yeah.
0: So they'd wind up spending appreciably more than they're going to spend on the Green Tea CR formula. And they still wouldn't get the grape seed extract. They still wouldn't get the pine bark extract, the bioflavonoids, or the vitamin C.
1: Chris, what kind of results can people expect to see? What can they expect to feel once they start taking this formula?
0: I think that people will feel greater joint mobility and comfort. I think they'll feel more energy. Because these ingredients also help to stabilize and maintain natural, healthy blood sugar control, I think they'll have more sustained energy throughout the day. And I would just suspect that people will have an experience of greater vitality. When you have a more highly functional immune system, you just feel more energy and better overall. It's kind of, you know, like those days when you get up and go, wow, I feel great. This is a wow, I feel great formula.
1: Now, Chris, the green tea CR, let me get this straight. It provides about 3 cups worth of green tea in each 2-capsule serving. Plus, you get the antioxidant equivalent of several servings of fruits and vegetables. Plus, you get the resveratrol and the joint comfort and brain function benefits of the curcumin. I mean, wow, all in one formula. In the last 2 minutes, talk to me about this shortcut to better health and why you want everyone listening to this program to call now for that complimentary bottle of green tea CR.
0: Okay. Fortunately, there's an immense body of science that has been growing steadily for the past 20 years, and it's really rich science now. We know that of the various plant-derived substances that exist, green tea extract, curcumin extract, and resveratrol extract are at the absolute top of the list of protective, vitality-enhancing, overall health-promoting compounds. There just isn't anything like these. They're in the green tea CR, CR standing for curcumin and resveratrol, product in meaningful amounts. People will take this product. They're going to feel the difference. You're going to feel energy. You're going to feel more vitality. You're just plain going to feel better, kind of more fluid and in that flow of good health.
1: Sure.
0: So I want people to experience that. And given that they can get a free bottle, I'm also not saying, now put yourself at great risk and spend a lot of money. I say, no, try it free. Let the product speak for itself.
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2: 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I am your host, Steve Summers. Before we jump in today, let me take a step back because I remember this conversation like it was yesterday. I was talking to Dr. Neil Levin just a few years ago, and I asked him, I said, Dr. Levin, if you were stuck on a desert island, what key nutrients would you take? Because, you know, it's confusing for us. There are so many vitamins out there. What is the most important one? If you're like me, I don't want to take 10 to 20 pills a day. I just don't. So anyway, Dr. Levin said, Steve, we're working on this. A few years went by, and folks, here we are today. And on the show to talk with us about that, Dr. Neil Levin is here. He's a chiropractor, nutritionist, and high-level advisor to Purity Products. Dr. Levin, I remember that conversation. I do. Welcome back to the show.
3: You know, that's funny. I remember that conversation as well, and you weren't the only one who had asked me that. I've had so many patients over the years ask me just about that. Doc, you know, if you were stuck on a desert island and you could only have one thing, what would it be? Or, Doc, I don't want to take... I'm giving them five or six formulas. Doc, I just want one thing. And this super pill is the answer to that question. I brought that question back to Purity Products and I said, look, this is getting unruly. I mean, I'm giving my patients a multi. I'm giving them fish oil and krill oil. If they're over 45, they need the CoQ10. Mm-hmm. All the multis are underpowered in terms of vitamin D. So I'm giving them vitamin D. The B12s and all these multis are wrong. Folks over 50, 60 can't absorb it. I'm giving them a B12.
2: Right.
3: And it was getting, they're walking out of here with a bag of pills and they're rolling their eyes at me. So I said to Purity, I'm like, guys, we got to come up with one super formula is what I called it. And they came back. It took them about a year to do it.
2: Wow.
3: And they came back with the super pill. And this is the answer. When I have somebody that says, I just want one thing.
2: Right.
3: This is what I give them, Steve, because this is the multivitamin. I'm talking about a world-class multivitamin. So, this is your krill oil. It's your fish oil. It's your CoQ10. This has got as much lutein, Steve, as an eye formula. A full 10 milligrams of a very high-end lutein. It's got the astaxanthin for the eyes. Wow. Steve, there's 2,000 international units of vitamin D. This has got the right B12 for folks in their 50s, 60s, 70s to give them that energy that they want. This is the answer. If you're only going to take one thing, hands down, the super pill is it.
2: Well, I remember the conversation very well. And to be fair, it had to have been one of those ding light bulb moments, right? I mean, this is actually huge because there is no other multivitamin on the market, at least I know of, that does this.
3: Yeah. There is none. And, you know, it's like, what do you need to take? Let's check the boxes. What do people have to take? You have to take an omega-3, whether it's fish oil or krill oil.
2: Check.
3: I like both because that's just critical for brain health and heart health, visual health. It makes your skin look great. It makes all the cells of the body work effectively. According to a recent study, 98% of us are low in omega-3s, you must take an omega-3. That's right. In here. You have to take vitamin D. Where, if you're above Atlanta, let's say, you have to take vitamin D because for the whole winter, you're not making any. And then if you slather on the sunscreen in the summer, you're still not making any. And vitamin D is critical for everything. It signals to a tenth of the human genome. It's important for muscle health, eye health, immune health, brain health, happy mood. You want to feel good. It's your vitamin D. You got to get that in there. The average multi, Steve, is going to give you 400 international units. That's a joke. The super pill has a full 2,000 international units.
2: That's huge.
3: Of vitamin D.
2: That's huge.
3: A meaningful dose.
2: Yeah.
3: And the list goes on and on. It's 100 milligrams of CoQ10. It's the right B12. So what I hear from my patients, that let's say they come in on a Monday and they're, you know, have some neck pain or back pain. I want to see them again later in the week. They come in and they're like, wow, doc, this makes a difference. This isn't like a regular multi where you take it and you hope it's going to work.
2: Right.
3: This is like, wow, I feel better. Once people start on the super pill, this is just something they get over and over and over.
2: Well, the way I view this, this is kind of a next generation new frontier of supplementation. It's where one simple pill that you have in your Elite Multi that you're talking about, an Elite Omega-3, you said, with krill oil and fish oil, and then you augment that with the cellular energizers like coenzyme Q10, talked about astaxanthin and lutein for the eyes and skin, and even ginkgo, which I don't think you mentioned, for brain health. Now, that is a great idea right there, because we get a little bit older, things slow down. Ginkgo is great for brain health. I mean, does this all surprise you that it's never been done before?
3: You know, I've always been surprised that it hasn't been done before, but, you know, I don't get involved in the intrinsics, but when I talk to Jan over there at Purity, Jason over there, you know, this took them over a year to put together, because to get everything stabilized, because with the fish oil and the krill oil and then the multi, to make everything work just right wasn't easy. But then the benefits are so great. Let's go to this recent study. This is a recent large randomized study. This is on multivitamins.
2: This would be interesting.
3: Let me tell you something. The multivitamin they used isn't half the multi we're talking about right now. So this is a randomized, double-blind, placebo-controlled study performed by researchers, Steve, from Wake Forest University School of Medicine in collaboration with Brigham and Women's Hospital in Boston. That's an affiliate of Harvard. So very high-end study. 2,262 older men and women, average age 72. This was published in September 2022, so very recent.
2: Yeah.
3: What the researchers found was nothing less than shocking. They did this study over 3 years. They gave them cognitive tests at baseline. So that's thinking tests. How is this person thinking? Okay. Everybody was normal cognitively when the test began. Mm-hmm. Now, 3 years later, they redid the cognitive test. Some were on placebo, of course. Some were on the multi. The multivitamin slowed cognitive decline, Steve, by 60%.
2: No way.
3: You would have thought this would have been trumpeted from the hilltops, but you know what? The media, they love to come out and pan vitamins. So when, God forbid, a study comes out that doesn't show the vitamin did an amazing job, that's big headlines. Yeah. But this, 60. This is major, and it's from Harvard. It's from Wake Forest, Brigham Young Hospital. It cut down cognitive decline by 60%. So that's just outstanding.
2: That's
3: Let me
2: amazing.
3: Tell you something. The multi we're talking about here, the super pill, is order of magnitudes better. You know, just the nutrients are better. So you asked me about ginkgo before.
2: Yes.
3: So when you combine a multi with ginkgo biloba, which has wonderful support for the brain, along with krill oil and fish oil, incredible support for the brain, B vitamins, so important for the brain, and then you add our elite lutein, which has tons of brain benefits, along with skin benefits and eye benefits, this becomes just an outstanding brain formula, on top of it being great for the heart and energy. The first thing people are going to notice is energy. But this is going to work. This is protecting your brain. We all want to age gracefully. The super pill is going to help you do just that.
2: You mentioned something a while ago, why it took a year to develop this. Purity Products has been around for 25 plus years now, so they don't do anything halfway. I mean, you put the components together, and you want to make sure that it works. And when it does, you want to tell people about it, just like the super pill. It can deliver a multiple mode of action that goes way beyond just a basic multivitamin. And it boils down to what you like to call a difference maker in nutritional technologies. If you can, explain the savings here and why this is so advanced. Because I know savings is so important for so many people out there.
3: Wow, that is like such a great point. Because, you know, people used to complain about the sheer amount of stuff I would give them, right? They were also rolling their eyes at my receptionist when she gives them the number for the cost of it. Because if you're talking about, if you go out and buy a very top quality multivitamin, and then you're going to get some krill oil and some fish oil, and you're going to get CoQ10, and the top selling CoQ10 brand is 100 milligrams. We have 100 milligrams right here. Mm-hmm. You're going to get an eye formula with 10 milligrams of a very good lutein. So I can't see doing it for less than, and you're going to get a vitamin D formula and maybe a high-end B12.
2: Yeah.
3: I don't see you doing it for less than $200. And, you know, the fact that since you're bringing up money, the fact that Purity is letting folks try a full 1 month supply of this for $9.95, I mean, that is really, you know why they do it, Steve?
2: Why?
3: Because they want people to try it. They know this is a superior product. They're not out to lose money, Purity Products. But in essence, when you get this, they're pretty much losing money, because I think the first 1,000 calls even getting free shipping. You'll know that better than me. But I mean, between the shipping and the cost of the vitamin, they're out big money when someone gets one of these. But they know once people say, see, wow, this is really a lot better than what I was taking, they're going to want to continue.
4: You know, I think this is a good time to clarify how Purity can claim things like better joint comfort in just 7 days with the Purity Super Pill. Because, hey, let's be honest here. I mean, you can't get this benefit from a regular multi out there. It just doesn't exist. Characterize why adding the omega-3s to Purity Super Pill really leverages the science of these omega-3s from krill to reduce joint pain from exercise and activity in just 7 days.
3: This is a great study. This is double-blind, placebo-controlled out of the Journal of the American College of Nutrition. And Steve, this was done on only 300 milligrams of krill oil. It was a high-end krill oil, but it's 300 milligrams. Mm-hmm. We use 500 milligrams of krill oil, and we use something called phospho-boost krill oil. So what have they done here? They've taken out more of the sea salts, and by doing that, they concentrate up the omega-3s and the phospholipids. And so it just, this is a really, really good krill oil. So you're going to get this benefit and then some. So in this study, in just 7 days, the folks that had knee discomfort, and I think these folks, if I remember correctly, were in their 50s. In just 7 days, Steve, they were 28% more comfortable.
4: Wow.
3: And they didn't do anything different. They weren't exercising or using PT or taking NSAIDs. It was they added krill oil.
4: Right.
3: In 30 days, they were 38% more comfortable. Now, researchers didn't stop there. They checked their joint flexibility, their joint functionality, all improved. On top of that, they measured something called C-reactive protein, which is a marker of inflammation. And we want to see that go down. And in this study, the folks on krill oil, C-reactive protein moved nicely in the right direction, showing that not only were people more comfortable, more functional, but their blood levels of this substance, C-reactive protein, were improved. So all around, tremendous benefit. This happened in 7 days. So I can say unequivocally that if you have joint discomfort, especially knee joint discomfort, because that's what this study was on, just krill oil tea seems to work just wonderful for making people more comfortable. So if you get this Purity Super Pill and you have the common aches and pains that come along with aging or overuse or being a weekend warrior, once you start to use this for about 7 days, you should feel more comfortable.
4: Well, this is a win-win, because if you take something and it's going to make you feel better, going to make your joints feel better, you're going to want to exercise and have more activity on top of that. So
3: that's universal. Yeah. When I'm a chiropractor, so I see that all the time. They come in here, they're complaining, I can't exercise, I can't play golf, I can't play tennis, hiking's not comfortable anymore, I can't play with the grandkids, everything hurts. I'm going up and down the stairs, you know, whatever it is. And I start adjusting them. And once they feel better, they get back to doing the things they want to do. So, yes, any therapy, any intervention that's going to help folks feel more comfortable tends to make them happier. And when you're happier and you're more comfortable, what do? You want to get back to your life, whether it's tennis or golf or hiking or playing with the grandkids or shopping or just doing more things. And we want all our customers to get out there and enjoy their lives.
4: And I think, Dr. Levin, this is a perfect time to remind our listeners about the great news here in this special offer. 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I'll give out that number here in just a couple of minutes. Let's bring Dr. Neil Levin back online here with us. And as you're talking, I'm sitting here hearing this cash register going off. If I was to go out and swallow all 15 to 20 vitamin pills a day with somewhere between $200 and $300 a month, you've gone through this whole litany of things. But one of the things that you haven't mentioned just yet, you've checked off literally all of the boxes here, but you insisted that Purity include 100 milligrams of coenzyme Q10 in this formula. Now, that's for energy, right?
3: Yeah. Now, if you go to the average, I don't know, big box store, club store, the best-selling CoQ10 has 100 milligrams of CoQ10. 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
4: Okay.
3: When you eat some food, whether it's fat, carbohydrates, protein, the body takes those, it absorbs them, it brings them to the cells. Once in the cells, it gets into the mitochondria, and those are your little blast furnaces. That's where you turn food into cellular energy. Well, one of the linchpins to turn food into cellular energy is CoQ10. Mm-hmm. You need lots of CoQ10 to effectively make your food into cellular energy. Now, when you were 20, Steve, you made oodles of CoQ10. By the time you're 70, that number is cut in half. So when you look at a 70-year-old, they're not really moving like a 20-year-old, right? So but the question becomes, can you by orally ingesting CoQ10 in supplement form, bump your levels back up? And the answer is yes. But CoQ10, it's absorbable, but when you take it with krill oil, it goes up. It's much better absorbable. So maybe 4 or 5 times better absorbed.
4: Nice.
3: And that's what we have it. We have in this krill oil, fish oil matrix. Now, one other point in CoQ10, for those out there listening that take a statin drug, and, you know, a ton of folks over 50 are on statins. They're one of the best-selling drugs out there, and we're not going to pass judgment on statins here, but the point is, if you're using a statin to lower your cholesterol because your doctor told you to, one of the side effects of statins is myalgias, is muscle pain, is discomfort. I see this all the time as a chiropractor. Mm-hmm. Folks come in and they tell me about that. It's widely held belief is that one of the reasons people get these myalgias, these muscle aches and pains from statins, is because it lowers your CoQ10 even more. So if you're taking CoQ10, if you're taking a statin, it's going to lower your CoQ10. So if you're on statins, you absolutely want a multi that has CoQ10. You want to get that CoQ10 in there. The point is, isn't it nice to know when you're taking the super pill, this also becomes your CoQ10 formula in a very absorbable omega-3 matrix.
4: Exactly. And I'm so glad you addressed that because the energy factor in this is so vitally important. If you just join us, we're talking to Dr. Neil Levin with Purity Products. You know, one of the many ingredients in here that is a clinically validated nutrient is called lutein. Now, I know you mentioned that a little bit earlier. It's plant-based superfood from marigold flowers. It's really the centerpiece of basically every single eye or vision formula out there on the market. And you guys actually use 10 full milligrams in this formula. It helps with sharper vision, helps with macular health, glare reduction. I thought that was a little surprising, which is great when you drive at night. I mean, this is great for brain function too. So, I mean, when you consider how much is in the Purity Super Pill multivitamin, Dr. Levin, Purity Super Pill, I would say, 40 times more here? Is that right? That's a big deal.
3: It's funny that you say that because I was just looking at the supplement facts panel on the leading multi just now when you started asking me this question, mm-hmm. and they have 0.25 milligram Wow. We have 10 milligrams. 10. So, yes, that's 40 times. That's the difference.
4: Huge.
3: So we have 40 times more lutein, and it's a very special lutein. It's called LuteMax 2020. Lots and lots of studies. Yes, it comes from marigold flowers. Mm-hmm. Yes, it's clinically tested. It's a top lutein in terms of research. And the research is plain. The benefits are for vision are amazing. So LuteMax 2020 improves contrast sensitivity. It improves glare threshold. So if you're driving at night and you know that glare that can hit you in the eyes, that bothersome glare.

0: This protects the eyes. It protects the eyes from blue light. Blue light is a very big problem. Like if you're looking at your computer, like I am right now, it's shining blue light in your eyes. Your cell phone. When you're outside, you get a lot of blue. You've heard of blue blockers.
1: Yes.
0: Those sunglasses, one of the things they do is block blue light. Too much blue light puts the kibosh on your sleep. So you're watching some TV or you're playing on your computer or your worst case scenario, you're bringing your cell phone to bed with you and looking at that, that's going to trash your melatonin and make it hard to sleep.
1: Yep.
0: Well, if you have enough lutein, it's almost like an internal blue blocker. It's protecting you from blue light. So, I mean, and it also boosts something.
2: Securing America.
3: Secretary of War Pete Hegseth introduced a new measurement to test future military leaders' response in the heat of battle, the Joint Warfighter Evaluation.
4: Colonels and Navy captains screening for one star will undergo this assessment to stratify their ability to fight, adapt, and win.
3: The metric, Secretary Hegseth said, will identify who can master a chaotic battle space and lead soldiers and sailors. He said it mirrors leadership testing that predates World War II and uses a simple assessment.
4: The scenario only cares about operational decisions under pressure.
3: The secretary said proven competence, not paper credentials, will be what finds
4: our most lethal and most adaptable leaders.
3: Each of the five military branches will have its own evaluation. How heavily it will determine command promotions has not been specified. Gernal Scott, Fox News.
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6: Confirmed death. I'm Paul Stevens, Fox News. The nor'easter that's slamming the East Coast has claimed life today. Police say a 56-year-old man was killed by a falling tree in New York. Meantime, tens of thousands of travelers delayed, many facing flight cancellations as that nor'easter continues to pound the Northeast with heavy rain and winds. Fox's CB Cotton at LaGuardia Airport in New York.
7: New York State, New Jersey, and Connecticut are all expected to get more rain as the day goes on. And New York Governor Kathy Hochul says with tonight's full moon, it could create an even worse situation with coastal flooding and powerful rough surf.
8: We expect waves as tall as 20 feet in some areas. Winds will be just as powerful as the waves. Wind gusts exceeding 50, even 60 miles an hour. Have already been recorded on Long Island.
7: But the most significant impacts are expected in New England. Boston and coastal Massachusetts are facing pounding rain, street flooding, and wind gusts that could reach up to 60 miles an hour later today.
6: And thousands are without power, 40 million in the path of that storm. Hurricane Nolo, meantime, running parallel to the Hawaiian Islands, and folks are waiting there.
9: Hurricane Nolo, a Category 2 right now, spinning at about 140 miles to the south of us, and it made its turn to the west, so it will track parallel with the Hawaiian Islands. We expect a lot more rain to come in, and that is a big concern on the Big Island, also in Maui as well. We do expect a lot more rain to come, and that is why the island nation of Hawaii is hunkering down. The county here telling people to stay inside, do not go out today, as we're seeing emergency officials flanked up and down the roadways and big wind gusts coming in.
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5: The WOAI Traffic Center.
10: Westbound I-10 at Wurzbach, there is an accident. It's been moved off of the main lane, just the right shoulders block. Slow down and stay to the left if you're passing by there. And then on the northbound side of 35 between Wheatner and Judson, construction has the roadway reduced to one lane. Expect a delay if that's on your route. I'm Junior Caruso on News Radio 1200 WOAI.
11: Looks like by Tuesday night, we might bring in opportunities for a little rain. We're partly cloudy. We'll fall back to 75. Sunday, mostly sunny, up to 96. Mid-70s Sunday night, 96 the high Monday. I'm Jeff Eno from the Weather Channel on San Antonio's official weather station, News Radio 1200 WOAI.
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10: Westbound I-10 at Wurzbach, there is an accident. It's been moved off of the main lane, just the right shoulders block. Slow down and stay to the left if you're passing by there. And then